0: and enlighten and educate me, I will never make that mistake again because I'm learning now more. Venomous animals actively inject toxins, whereas poisonous organisms passively transfer toxins.
1: No, see, I don't like this.
0: I love it.
1: I know you do, and it's going to inspire you to do it more to us. You do it on our text line sometimes.
0: I hate referee
1: gyms. Just like, good Lord, can we just... You got the point of what he was saying. Scary snake and helmet.
0: Right. Scary snake and helmet.
1: Yeah.
0: Not poisonous, venomous. And I appreciate having somebody enlighten and educate me.
1: And I don't. 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You know what this comes from. It's wounding. I admit it. It's from my grandma. Hey, Grandma, me and Jenny are going to the store. Who's going to the store? Me and Jenny are going to the store. Who's going? And we did this for like 8 minutes until little Mark... Until little Mark figured it out and went, Jenny and I are going to the store. And forever, I've been like, Grandma, you understood. We were going to the store. And we'd be back already by now if we hadn't had to go through this exercise. It's wounding.
0: I get it. Or,
1: it's
0: I mean,
1: a trigger.
0: You could take her educating of you and just, I don't know, button up and focus on it and stop making that same mistake over and over and over.
1: Well, I don't make that same mistake over and over, so you could say she won. But it's going to forever annoy me.
0: Who won?
1: Grandma, we are going to the store. That's what I should have done. We're going to the store.
0: Yeah.
1: You need anything? Because I'm about to rescind the offer.
0: Exactly.
1: All right. Do you want to go to Dwayne in Stockton? He wants to talk about my favorite person.
0: Let's do it.
1: All right. Hi, Dwayne. What's going on? Thanks for calling.
2: Hey, what's up with the homies?
1: What's up?
0: Dwayne.
2: Hey, before I get to the take, man, I got to tell you, as a black man, Get Out is the scariest movie ever made.
0: I mean.
1: I get it. I get it.
2: Hey, but my, you know, here's what happened, man. The other night I'm listening to a show and the host, Ted Raimi, he said something that actually made me vomit, bro. One thing I can't stomach is mentioning Brock Purdy in the same sentence as Super Bowl winning quarterbacks like Drew Brees and Brett Favre. It's totally disrespectful to Drew Brees. It's completely disrespectful to Brett Favre, even though Brett Favre wound up to be a douche. That's another take for another day. It's still disrespectful. If you want to compare Purdy to anybody, bro, I would probably compare Purdy to someone like Jeff Garcia or maybe a Doug Flutie. Right, something like that. I might give you a Doug Flutie. You might talk me into Doug Flutie. I mean, I get he is the most overrated player in the NFL, and he's grossly overpaid, bro.
1: So, Dwayne, do you see how this is my take now? I totally get where you're coming from on the Brees and Favre thing, but do you see how what angered you about comparing him to Brees and Favre, you did the exact same thing in the opposite direction? And immediately started comparing him to people who have barely ever won a playoff game, comparing him to a quarterback who has been to a Super Bowl, multiple NFC championship games. Do you sort of see that or no?
2: I say like this. Shanahan can do it. It's a plug and play. Shanahan did it with Garoppolo. Mac Jones will do the same thing. It's a plug and play over there with the quarterback, man. You just got to know how to run the system.
1: All right.
2: If he ever goes to another team, he's going to be awful.
1: And that's a take that you're allowed to have, and there are some people who feel that way about Sean Payton and Drew Brees. So it's all a complimentary thing. I guess my point is if you're going to make it about because Brees and Favre both have a Super Bowl win, and if you're going to be that black and white with they've won a Super Bowl, then they're on a different planet. Then I would argue that if you've been to a Super Bowl, that puts you on a different plane as someone like a Doug Flutie or a Jeff Garcia. I think that's fair, Dwayne.
2: Yeah, I think that is fair, man. You know, I think that's fair. Another thing, you know, they always talk about how mobile he is, bro. Now, I'll say that mobility is a good trait for a quarterback, but you ain't going to win.
1: Yeah. See? That was going so well. That was an interesting discussion.
0: I agree.
1: He and I see Brock Purdy very, very differently and more just in terms of the fairness of the way you look at all players. I don't even think we got into any details until the end there about his traits. And then it got profane. But I don't see how Brock Purdy's mobility would ever be a bad thing. You know, the whole like mobile quarterback will never win a Super Bowl thing is odd to me. A lot of guys have different sort of mobility quotients. I know traditionally through the years, the Tom Brady of it all is like, well, pocket quarterbacks. Well, I mean, Patrick Mahomes is mobile. Joe Montana was mobile.
0: Russell Wilson was mobile.
1: Yeah, I don't know why that would ever be a bad thing.
0: Steve Young, mobile.
1: Right, unless you do it too much. Like, the implication is if you just take off too fast and you rely solely on your mobility, then that's a problem. But I don't know if the NFL's even trying that stuff anymore. Do you know what I mean? Like, I'll fight to the end that Lamar Jackson is a good passer of the football. He is an accurate, strong-armed quarterback who also has elite legs, and we'll watch as guys get into their 30s. They have to sort of graduate out of that because they lose a step, and then they need to rely on their mobility a little less. I don't know on what planet you would ever argue mobility is a bad thing.
0: It's not a bad thing, and even if you want to say that a quarterback is too eager to pull it down and run for it because, you know, the protection breaks down. And I think that 2 years ago, that was a fair criticism of Brock Purdy where, you know, I think Kyle Shanahan said it himself and Brock Purdy kind of agreed at the end of the year where he wasn't staying back in the pocket and allowing things to continue to develop before he broke out of containment and ran the football. And he ran it 66 times 2 years ago, which is far and away the most in his career. And then last year, I think he was more comfortable in hanging in there and letting the play still develop before he absolutely pulled it down and ran for it.
1: I don't know if you know which quarterback in the NFL is absolutely the best at allowing a QB pressure to not turn into a sack. Did anybody ever tell you about that?
0: It sounds familiar, but yeah. It feels like somebody told me that a long time ago, and I don't know if... Wait, is it Brock?
1: It's Brock Purdy.
0: Oh.
1: Brock Purdy. Number one in the NFL.
0: I don't know if somebody told you, but Brock Purdy needs 147 more pass attempts, and if he continues to play at the level that he's played at so far in his career, do you know where he'll rank in quarterback rating all time?
1: I do.
0: What would that be?
1: Number one.
0: Number one.
1: Yeah.
0: Right now, he has a QB rating of 104.0. Mm-hmm. And Lamar Jackson and Aaron Rodgers are tied with 102.2. Now, when Brock gets to 1,500 career attempts, he qualifies for the all-time QB rating leaderboard. And unless he has a pretty disastrous next 147 throws, he probably will be number one come mid-October.
1: I am going to be insufferable that
0: you
1: day.
0: You already are.
1: I know. I know. Because I have a mountain of data on my side. And that's fine. I get it. We live in 2026. People ignore facts all the time. But I just don't like doing that to players. Nobody gets credit for everything by themselves. This is a big, and we're off on a side right now, and that's fine. For me, this is a big trigger when it comes to not just sports, it's anything. I don't like it when people want all the credit for anything. I don't think that exists. It just doesn't exist. You know what I mean? Even when they do the, this is a small thing, but okay, Joe Lacob is a self-made billionaire. No, he's not. That doesn't exist. Do you know how many people helped Joe Lacob? I don't know who they are. You could ask Joe.
0: Right.
1: I bet you it's a really, really long list. You need opportunity. You need help. You need, yes, you get a ton of credit, but nobody gets all of it. Nobody gets all of it. And so that's why I've sort of landed on this point. If you want to be one of these people that says, Brock and Jimmy Garoppolo and all of these people are just a product of Kyle Shanahan's system, then fine. You can have that point. Your next sentence is Kyle Shanahan's the greatest coach who's ever lived. And if you believe that, then great. Go to the pearly gates with that as your point. But if you don't believe that, I don't think you're not allowed to pair those two things together. Or I guess maybe better said, you're not allowed to not pair those two things together. If you think that there is a coach on this planet who can just snap his fingers and turn any old person into the highest rated quarterback of all time.
0: Not yet, but on his way.
1: If you think there's someone that can do that totally on his own, then you better call that person the greatest coach who's ever lived. That's been my point. Kyle gets a ton of credit. Brock gets a ton of credit. And then we move on, in my mind. Like, you can't go out there and be that good solely because you're the joystick and somebody over there is really good at video games.
0: It's pretty rare in any sport when you want to, like, look at it from that standpoint. And honestly, we could talk about this with Steve Kerr. So is Steve Kerr the greatest coach in the history of the association? Probably not. And he got Steph Curry. He got Draymond. He got Klay. They wound up picking up Kevin Durant. So things broke his way roster-wise, and the timing of the salary cap getting expanded dramatically the 1 year that they had the money, and then now they have more money. And so a lot of things broke his way, but Steve Kerr's a very, very good basketball coach. And did he get, not lucky, but was he fortunate to have this group of talent? Absolutely. And them's the breaks.
1: I don't think there's any success in life that doesn't involve some fortune and some help. You have to step forward and grab it. And look, you know, people want to get into the Mark Jackson debate and everything. He set the table for Steve. Steve then kind of tweaked it and moved forward. But, like, isn't that dismissing a million little things that have happened along the way? Like, how many years now for Steve Kerr? Are we coming up on, like, 15?
0: I thought it was 12, but you may be right.
1: Whatever it is. Like, think of how many things, how many players, how many different executives have come through, how many different scenarios. Like, I could argue that the Warriors have kind of won a championship three different times. And here's what I mean by that. I know you'll say it's four different times, but there's three different iterations of the Warriors that have won it all. They're, like, that has to be some coaching, but it's also, of course it's Steph. Steph is reason number one, and maybe I would believe that Kyle Shanahan with the Niners, the success that they've had, nowhere near as much, but the success that they've had, he might be reason number one. I mean, not the only reason. That's nuts.
0: It's nuts on any front when you look at anything. This will be year 13 for Steve Kerr. Okay. He's got 12, and he walked into a team that was not turnkey, but it was definitely an improving team. Yep. He shook up the offense, and they started running a system that nobody else had, and so it was champs, runner-up, champ, runner-up. First 5 years, you make it to the NBA Finals all five times. That's not just amazing roster. It was a complete syncopation of great roster with him and his staff and a great front office and a new owner, and everything just meshed together perfectly.
1: Syncopation, huh?
0: Yeah.
1: I feel like that was an opportunity.
0: It was, but yeah. I'm trying not to, you know, beat it into the ground.
1: I know, but we've never done that one before.
0: What, a syncopation sensation?
1: Exactly.
0: Okay.
1: Yeah.
0: Well, there you have it.
1: All right, so
3: cha-ching!
1: Speaking of Kyle Shanahan, here's what he said about Nick Bosa today.
4: The soreness, tendonitis, it's a pretty normal thing with ACLs. You know, just talking to our guys, they say it happens about 90% of the guys we've had. So it's a normal thing, and that's why we got to be smart here for, you know, week to week. But no concerns about them being any more than that.
1: Okay, any concerns about McCaffrey?
4: No, my concern would be him toughing through tightness like a lot of people do. And then hurting something bad and pulling something, which then it could be a month. So that would be our concern. So once we hear him talking a certain way, Christian's a guy who needs to get prepared for week one. But also we're pretty confident what he's done before this. We're confident what he's done in these 2 weeks. And we just want to make sure that we don't make it something to be concerned about.
1: Any starters playing Thursday?
4: There won't be many starters playing. We'll see with injuries today and stuff. And that doesn't mean none. But we got to balance that out. But we haven't told the players yet, so wait till we do that with them this afternoon.
1: Not a lot of people talking about Fred Warner's health. So here's Fred Warner on his health.
5: I feel great. You know, I think it was good to just finally, like, just be going against another jersey because, you know, all camp you talk about protect the team. No, you know, just wanting to keep guys healthy, but then you finally get an opportunity to play like real football. You're still not taking guys to the ground per se, but like it's going to bring another level of like, all right, let's see who can really like make a thud tackle in the flat, you know, or in a whole strike shed, you know, and really just play more actual football. So it was fun to just get out there and get better.
1: And then you and I asked Matt Barrows yesterday about Mike Evans' injury.
3: I think with Evans, because we see him out there every day, and he's running pretty fast doing his rehab work, they're being, you know, cautious with him. He got a lot of practice in the spring, was there every day for what, the first, you know, 5-6 full speed practices, looked good, building a rapport with Brock Purdy. So I don't think that there's really any impetus to kind of get him out there if he's not feeling 100%.
1: And then one more thing, very important for you to hear, Jung-Hoo Lee's home run in Korean. Okay, so if whenever that happens, we're doing that. That's just the rules. I didn't make them. Actually, yes, we did. And that's just the rules. So, because it's just too happy.
0: Oh, it's incredible.
1: Absolutely too happy.
0: The energy is phenomenal. That is his career high now with 9, is that right?
1: That is correct.
0: I didn't get every word in the call, but...
1: I don't know say career high in Korean. I don't know. Maybe they said that.
0: I'm not sure. I mean, it was just, you heard the crack of the bat, and then the excitement was just unbelievable. Those calls are great. Keep them coming.
1: Well, it's up to him. You got to hit the ball over the fence, and then that'll happen, and then we'll play it. That's how we're going to do it.
0: Yeah, I mean, I guess we need to find something that we can be happy about and excited about. 21 games below 500.
1: Oh, forget them. Yeah, Tony Mitel, they're still trying to win. Still trying to win games.
0: Okay. Well, it's because there's no sense in tanking. They cannot pick higher than 10th. I was looking at it,
1: right.
0: And based on the fact that they were way up there before, you can't do it back to back. And so it's kind of a modified tanking protection. So the best they can be is 10th in the next draft.
1: And they will be.
0: Probably.
1: Yeah. Yeah, they will be. So, no, the Niner thing is what we started off the show talking about. And I this is just sort of the way that I feel about it right now. There is no right or wrong on this. And obviously, I feel like we talk about it a lot. Every fan of a team, you get to focus on whatever you want. You get to have whatever opinion you want, and you get to sort of like set your own tone for how you want to do this. But I have an observation, and like it may matter to you or maybe it doesn't, but I just feel like we are talking about injuries way, way, way too much. It's not because they don't exist. It's because it's August 11th, and I don't understand the relevancy of it right now. And I get where this comes from. We've been burned, and we have in this city the oldest NBA team in the world and the oldest NFL offense in the world. Those things are true. And so is the injury rate higher? Is the risk higher? Sure, but we already knew that. But now this whole process that I keep feeling that takes place, it's like Kyle Shanahan cannot even go to a podium and say tendonitis, no concern, without this whole thing that happens and the internet goes some way and content creators and emergency pods and everything's going all over the place because a football player is taking a breather. The game is still 4 weeks and 2 days away. And outside of Ricky Pearsall, I see nothing with the 49ers that sends off actual alarms in my head. So if we want to do this, to me, this is, I guess, my point. 49er fan base, this is up to us. If this is how we want it to sound all year, that all we do is think about, eat, sleep, breathe, injuries, freak out about them, complain about them, substation this and that. If we want to do that, we can. But it does not float my boat, I can tell you that. And I feel very confident that Mike Evans, Christian McCaffrey, and Nick Bosa are pretty much fine. And they are being rested because it's August 11th. And the Niners don't want to push it, and I congratulate them for not wanting to push it.
0: And it makes the most sense, especially when you're dealing with the oldest offense in football. You mentioned it. You've got Mike Evans, who played half a year, and Christian McCaffrey coming off 450 touches, which was the most in his career. And if you look at his stats, Every year that he has led the league in touches, it's happened three times. The subsequent year, he's gotten hurt.
1: Yep.
0: And so I'm not saying that it's a guarantee that it happens here, but you do have to be really cautious when you've got a guy entering his, I think it's ninth or 10th year. And if you go back to Stanford and look at those touches in college,
1: they count.
0: I mean, they count a lot, yep. Especially when you touch it as much as he did.
1: I mean, I've been in favor all offseason of the 49ers really developing, hopefully, multiple backs behind Christian McCaffrey and feeling good about what they can bring to the table. Pass game and run game and having fewer touches for Christian. Kalon Black, Jordan James. I want those two situations to go really well, and those are the two injuries that, for me, are kind of a bummer because they're young players missing time, although neither one of them is like a super serious injury. Black is back doing work on the side, and I think he'll be back soon, and there's still plenty of time at that position for those guys to figure some things out. So by no stretch is this a wild, wild west opinion where I'm like, caution to the wind, screw it, let's go. Yeah, take your time. Be conservative on August 11th. But this eye roll every single time someone doesn't practice, I just find, I don't know, not fun and not necessary.
0: It's premature.
1: Yeah.
0: Is the way I look at it. And if we get to week one, and they play on a Thursday, so the previous Wednesday, I suppose, they're going to leave town, and we won't have an official injury report until, what, the Sunday before the Thursday game or the Monday before. When we get to that point, if we are listing, you know, people as questionable, Nick Bosa, questionable, knee tendonitis, Christian McCaffrey, questionable, bilateral Achilles tendonitis, George Kittle, pup list, he'll be out for four games, Mykel Williams, pup, out for four. If you start like ticking off all these names and these big names, then I'll be worried. But right now, August 11th, it's hard for me to really pre-worry in advance.
1: Even then, though, even if some of those scenarios you just painted, I believe that they will happen. Like, dudes are going to be questionable. Dudes are going to be pupped, and dudes are going to miss games. Like,
0: just depends on which dudes.
1: Yeah, of course. But there are some key dudes. Yeah, Christian's 30, coming off a million touches. George Kittle starts here with an Achilles injury that's very, very serious. The other side of the coin is they won 13 games last year, not only with hellacious season-ending injuries, but they figured out the code to the one thing that NFL teams can't do, and that's to win when your quarterback misses half of a year.
0: Right.
1: So I guess my point is I would love for this season to sort of be something that we take as it comes and week to week and go on the journey with this team the same way all the other fan bases do with their teams. There's going to be some crappy moments, some bad losses, and some injuries for sure. But there's this triggering nature right now of anybody even having a hangnail that starts this whole thing in motion about the 49ers and injuries. Now, if somebody wants to come with a like the next step point and truly believes that there's something that the 49ers are doing wrong, I'm all ears. Let's have that discussion. But at this point, it's just the word you just used. It's just worrying. And I joked about, you know, my grandma's patterning earlier. This is also my mom's patterning. And Mom, I love you if you're listening. But she finds things to worry about when they're not even there. And that's what this feels like right now. Oh, my God, Mike Evans is running on the side. It's fine.
0: Right. I mean, he's there. Fine. You can worry about it, and it's there. But it's just, I guess, maybe not the way I approach my life. And we were talking about this earlier, like when you turn 88 and there's like, you're 88. It's like, you can't do this, you can't do that, and you might need some assistance and whatnot, and that's 30 years away for me, so I could worry about that if I even make it that far in 30 years, or you could just try to do today. And so I've really, the older I've gotten, I've tried to just do today, and when it comes to the Niners and the football team, if you think that the substation is a thing, well, you're allowed to think that. Yeah. I personally don't believe it. I think it's hokum, and so I look at an injury report on August 11th, and I think it's August 11th. like, if there's the Super Bowl tomorrow, are these guys all, not Nick Bosa, I'm not going to play. I got tendonitis in my knee. I'm not playing the Super Bowl. It's August 11th.
1: Yeah. Yeah. And I also think that this leads to a semantics conversation with the 49ers. We talked about this earlier. There's this sort of theme that where they keep asking Kyle and others, what's your level of concern? And I'm not totally clear on whether or not the 49ers are saying no concern because there's literally nothing to worry about, or if they're saying no concern because what they really mean is I'm not concerned about it, because what the hell will that do? Like, I don't know if Kyle, it's like they're in the football world. So this stuff is, they have the stomach for it. And Steiny had this observation earlier, and I totally agree with him. The team is sounding way less concerned about this than we do. And their livelihoods depend on this. This is their experience. This is their paycheck. This is the way that their legacy that they're building, and they seem very calm. But a lot of fans and media members are out here viewing it and getting very, very uncomfortable with either the process or the results or both.
0: It's probably both. And honestly, part of the process for me is, you know, the medical staff, and they've made changes. They changed the training staff. They've changed the weight room, and the substation I don't think is really a thing. And that's just my own personal opinion. But the other thing that they've done this year, Mark, is they've changed the schedule. It's now 2 days on hard, a jog through, and then one more day and then an off day. And so I think that the staff is looking at the reality, which is you tend to be hurt a lot. I don't know if you're hurt more than other teams. There's stats for that. But you're looking at it, and it seems like it's year after year. So now you go about making changes in camp to protect some veterans. You're going to hold them out. And also the schedule itself is now different.
1: Yeah. So, I mean, that's all I would want to see, right? Like kind of what you're talking about there.
0: Do something different.
1: They're doing something different. They're doing something different. You know how crazy it would be? And I thought Kyle actually, with one of his answers, and it was about McCaffrey. Listen to this one again. So McCaffrey has sat out now a couple of days, and they said, is there a concern? Listen again to the specific way that he answers this.
4: No, my concern would be him toughing through tightness like a lot of people do, and then hurting something bad and pulling something, which then it could be a month. So that would be our concern. So once we hear him talking a certain way, Christian's a guy who needs to get prepared for week one, but also we're pretty confident what he's done before this. We're confident what he's done in these 2 weeks. And we just want to make sure that we don't make it something to be concerned about.
1: I mean, I think that's his way of saying we are load managing. We're load managing. Like, is Christian's injury a concern? No. What would be a concern is if he was out there
0: toughing through something. And stuff.
1: Right.
0: And yeah,
1: right.
0: You don't want that. And, you know, you've seen it from McCaffrey. He's one of those guys you have to kind of protect from himself, right? And that's what they always said about Ricky Pearsall. Herm Edwards, his college coach, would say that. Like, you got to protect Ricky from Ricky now because he pushes it too hard in the summer. And McCaffrey's the same kind of guy where, McCaffrey, you had 413 touches in the regular season and another 37, I think, in the playoffs last year. We're going to go ahead and not have you tough through things here in August. And I'm sure McCaffrey's probably annoyed by that because he wants to be out there, but he gets it.
1: But also maybe not. You know, again, like you've said, it's August 11th. Just let us know if anything doesn't feel exactly right, and then that way we can manage it and we can figure it out, and we are not anywhere near alarm time yet. Plenty of time for that. So, I don't know. That's my view on the 49er offseason right now. I'm not saying that I love I don't love it when someone sits out. I certainly don't love the Pearsall situation, but there's so much that right now feels different about this 49er group. The Raheem Morris move at defensive coordinator feels like it's going to be a very different look. Is it good or bad? Don't know yet. Super curious and interested to find out. And the Niners have changed the schedule, and maybe they're handling injuries differently. I think that's what a lot of us have been asking for. What would be crazy is if they were doing everything the exact same, and they were like the Carolina Panthers or the Chicago Bears or the Atlanta Falcons and losing multiple players to season-ending injuries, and then just doing the, you know, the old man tough guy routine of like,

0: I mean, that's kind of how Baldy sounded to me this morning. And we love Baldy, but he kind of was sounding the alarm of concern with the 49ers as if they're not taking camp seriously enough.
1: Having too much fun.
0: Right. And I'm thinking to myself, what do you want? Rub some dirt on it and get out there, injured guy? Like, I don't want that. I would love for the 49ers to do what they're doing. I don't even know if it's an accurate portrayal, but yeah, ease into some things. We got a long way to go. Ease into some things. There's no game for a month.
1: Right. It reminds me a little bit of spring training where you got your ace and he goes out there for the first time and he goes 2 1/3 and gives up 5 earned runs and 7 hits. And people are thinking, uh-oh, he might have lost something here in the offseason. But Logan Webb, he went out there and he got knocked around. It's March 1st and Logan got knocked around in spring training. It's like same thing with quarterback and their stats in these practices. I don't really care if Brock Purdy throws 4 picks in a practice because he's making throws that he probably wouldn't always make in a game because it's practice. You're going to try some things out.
0: What do you make of this? I want to play for everybody the Baldy sound to which I'm referring. This was on the morning roast. And by the way, one of the reasons for Baldy's appearance today is very, very exciting because he will be joining us live and in person at this year's 49ers Summit. Do I have the date right? September 3rd? It's Thursday, September 3rd, right? Is that a Thursday? I hope that's a Thursday. I think I've got that right. Thursday, September 3rd, Jack's Restaurant and Bar, same place where we did it last year, which was an unbelievable success. Everybody out at Jack's was just tremendous.
2: Yes, Thursday, September 3rd.
0: Okay, and so the crowd that we had out there at that one, I know you remember, was probably the best one we've ever had for a summit. So we're expecting it to be even better this time. And this time, Baldy's going to be there too. How cool is that?
1: It was awesome.
0: It's going to be incredible.
1: No doubt. And, you know, you get these high-profile former athletes. I think we had a Donald Foyle last time, right?
0: We absolutely had a Donald Foyle.
1: He popped by for our portion and just that gregarious nature and the big smile, and you show up to Jack's and get a chance to see Baldy and learn about football.
0: Dude, Jack's was lit.
1: No
0: place
1: doubt.
0: Was absolutely jamming.
1: I brought my father-in-law, Pop-Pop.
0: Yep.
1: Pop-Pop had a little spot at the table, and my daughter, Mila, was there, and LJ, Shasky's son, was there.
0: And did the Raiders play? Was it that the Raiders played the Broncos and like 8 points were scored? So I have a recollection of that. I could be mixing remotes. But I feel like it was a Thursday night. We did it into the season last year. Remember, we did it a few weeks in, and there was a Thursday night game. And I want to say the Broncos beat the Raiders like 4-2 or something like that. It was a weird football game.
1: I do remember this because I was on whatever team lost, and the crowd was turning against me, fade, fade, fade.
0: Yeah, wasn't it like 8-5? Or it was something ridiculous. I can't remember. I'll look it up. But anyway, all that to say, here's what Baldy said this morning on the roast about the Niners and guys sitting out watching camp.
3: The one thing, and I learned this from Parcells, these guys look way too comfortable watching practice. Way too comfortable. Like, I remember one time, real quick, Jumbo Elliott was playing for the Jets. Parcells is the coach. He sprains his ankle in a goal line drill. And Parcells had a Gatorade bucket full of ice put right next to him. He had Jumbo put his foot in that bucket of ice and just stood there with that foot in the ice. All right, you're going to sprain your ankle. You're going to get treatment right now. This is a little thing, but I just feel like watching some of these practices and these guys are just in, you know, shorts and they look like they're having way too much fun.
0: Too much fun is a phrase that you hear a lot, and I don't want – Baldy's not an old dude. I'm not saying that. He's not. But when you hear an ex-player talk about now, it's something you hear a lot. This is too much fun. This is too relaxed. You need to push through these things. I don't know. Listen, I get it. You and I have been watching football that long too. But at the same time, there is no putting sports science and analytics away. They're here for good. And what the 49ers have been doing in the past has not worked well for them. So I don't know if they're all having too much fun. But being conservative at this point with some of your veterans makes all the sense in the world to me.
1: And ultimately, you can be having too much fun now and you can go out and go 15-2. you could take it way too seriously now and be too intense, and you could go 2-15. I don't necessarily draw a straight line from your August practice demeanor to the opener, which is in 4 weeks and 2 days. Ultimately, when you get to the real games, you've got to be ready at that time to go out there and be tough. You have to be buttoned up. You have to have all your ducks in a row. You have to have relative health of your important guys. And then, wait for it, you have to go out there and execute over 60 minutes and four quarters of football. So I don't look at the demeanor of camp and think, yeah, these guys are out there with their towels snapping each other and like pulling out the chair from a guy and somebody's got a whoopee cushion and somebody's juggling. I mean, they're trying to ease their way in the season.
0: I mean, in general, I am a fan of, and I get that, you know, there's camp and then there's games and there's this, that, the other. Like, it's funny that we're having this conversation the day after we went through all of our memories of Don Nelson. You know, what would you say about that? The Niners are having too much fun at camp. Meanwhile, Don Nelson's winning playoff games and inviting Snoop to smoke weed with the entire team on the roof of a fancy apartment complex. Sometimes certain teams, certain players need that. They need a lot of space to actually be themselves, have a good time, let some of that steam off. And I think what a great coach does is they know which team is which and which team isn't. You know, like it's not the same for every group.
1: Group is like, it's probably two or three different groups because you've got the established vets and what they need is probably more rest and more leniency in terms of being out there. And then your other group of the really young and hungry guys, well, they're getting reps that they wouldn't otherwise get because the vets are sitting out. So it actually can work in your favor if your twos and your threes are out there, you know, getting it done.
0: I mean, for those of you who have never been to a 49er practice, like they blare music. And I love when the players are out there dancing, staying loose. Like, this is football. This is football. I don't think that you play it tight. Like, this is not a studious thing. You got to get out there. To me, I mean, I've never been a football player, but that's what I watch football players do. So, I don't know. In general, when I see people playing with joy, I love that a hell of a lot more than the opposite. I think it's what defines Steph Curry's career.
1: It does, and I also think that there's a time for joy and there's a time for getting out there and being serious. I don't think that they go to Australia for the opener and they're out there just, you know, horsing around. You're down 14-0 in the first quarter and you're just laughing and throwing your head back. And no, when it's time to get serious and play, you'll do that. 10-7, by the way. Broncos over the Raiders
0: that
1: night.
0: Was that the summit, though?
1: Thursday Night Football, yes, because I took the Raiders.
0: It was November 6th.
1: I took the Raiders. They scored first. I stood up and I was gesturing and pointing at everyone in the crowd. How you like me now? And then the Broncos, well, they didn't rattle off 10 unanswered, but the Raiders didn't score again. Denver 10, Raiders 7.
0: Yeah, but you took
1: fade.
0: But you took the Raiders plus the points. They had to be a huge underdog in that game.
1: Maybe I took the Broncos.
0: It was a home game in Denver, I think.
1: Who knows? Either way, I know I got it wrong. But Grandy has the sheet. He'll come up with it. And hit me with a buzzer again, yeah, whatever.
0: Of course.
1: Yeah.
0: So remember earlier in the show, we were talking about the Dunleavy quotes? And
1: yeah,
0: there was one where I was like, is that real? It's real. And we have the actual sound of it. This one might hit you a little bit different. This is Mike Dunleavy. You'll hear it coming up next, talking about how he would characterize the approach and the efforts the Warriors had this offseason in terms of player acquisition. You're going to want to hear this. We'll do that next. Glad you're with us. It's Withered and Dibs.
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5: 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Trade embargoes? Thomas Jefferson tried them. Rent too high? 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

0: 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You're listening to Willard and Dibs on 95.7 The Game. Coming to you live from the Laughing Monk Studios.
1: The chef!
2: The chef.
1: The chef. Yeah.
2: Thursday, full schedule release. Uh-huh. Full release, not just these dribs and drabs and dollops, which is exciting, but we're going to get that whole 82. Yeah. Full 82, the full rack.
1: Everything that's not the NFL schedule is funny when they do schedule release day because it just doesn't hit the same. You're like, I don't know, what are you looking for? We look for Christmas. We look for opening night. We look for how many primetime games.
2: Okay, keep going. You look for back-to-backs.
1: There's going to be a bunch of them.
2: But are there going to be 12? Is there going to be 17? There's a big difference when you're an older team.
1: Sure.
2: Like, when does Wemby come? What are the NBA Cup games?
1: Okay.
2: The Cup.
1: I mean,
2: honestly, what I mean?
1: Like, when's Milwaukee coming?
2: LeBron comes once. When's LeBron coming?
1: Whatever. He's not going to play.
2: Well, I mean, LeBron here with the Sixers, it's a thing. Bob Myers sitting courtside next to Lakeham in a Sixers jersey.
1: Jeez. Yeah, I mean, you know, it's like,
2: what I look for, that's what I look for.
1: That's more than I look for.
2: Well,
1: I'm like,
2: there's
1: all the cities. What do you mean, what do I look for?
2: Ghost Shorty, it's your birthday.
1: Oh, yeah, there is that.
2: You look for the Ghost Shorties.
1: But there's going to be a bunch of those, too. Like, the Warriors will play on the East Coast. When they do it on a weekend, you and I get pissed.
2: Last year, they had a Monday, Tuesday, Thursday on the East in a week.
1: Yeah.
2: Those are some short shows.
1: We golfing.
2: Yep.
1: Yeah.
2: Anyway, so
1: whatever.
2: A lot of things that I personally look for, and those would be some of them.
1: It's different than the NFL, though, where like,
2: of course,
1: you know what I mean? That is a whole story. And now the way that the teams are doing the release with all the social media stuff, the competition they all have, I love it. I love it. But anyway, Mike Dunleavy did a big post-free agency press conference today. And there were a lot of zing zoom quotes. And then there was one that I saw. I was like, whoa, did he say that? Well, we have confirmed. Yeah, he did. Oh, yes, he did. And Grandy has even tracked down the audio. So can we hear the one in question? This is Mike Dunleavy on both the strategic approach and what they actually did attempt to do this offseason.
3: I think as far as player movement over this past summer, you know, no different than trade deadline, prior summers, different things like that. We're super aggressive. I mean, if people knew the cold calls I made offering a lot of stuff for players, you know, I think they'd realize how hard we're trying. And frankly, it's not as much the guys that end up getting moved. There's a lot of guys that, you know, we really, really value that don't get moved. And that's probably because so do those teams. So I think we call on the guys that we really think can make an impact and change our direction. But yeah, I mean, that's the nature of every offseason, every trade deadline. That's the way it works. I think as we get into this season, the trade deadline, the December 15th date, those things, I'm confident in our ability to do deals if we need to based on a couple things. I mean, one, we've done them in the past, so we have experience with that. But then I think if you just look at our books, our assets, all that stuff, we've got a lot of ways to entice teams and make things available and worthwhile for them to do a trade with us. So for those reasons, I feel pretty confident that if we have to improve the roster in the middle of the season, we can.
1: I'm going to do my best John Miller here. Wow. that is a doozy of a quote.
2: He's cold calling teams. Hey, Charlotte. It's Mike Dunleavy from Golden State. Can you hear me okay? Yeah, I was just calling to see if you would want, you know, Jimmy Butler. He'll be out till February. He's only making 50-something million. Can I interest you in that? Are you still there? Did we lose you? Oh, what's my next team? Hey, Chicago, it's Mike Dunleavy. Can you hear me okay? He's cold calling teams.
1: Grady, can you play it again and then stop it after that sentence, the cold call sentence? That's the one that I think is going to stick out for all of us.
3: I think as far as player movement over this past summer, you know, no different than trade deadline, prior summers, different things like that. We're super.

0: aggressive. I mean, if people knew the cold calls I made offering a lot of stuff for players, I think they'd realize how hard we're trying. And
1: Okay, if people knew the cold calls that I made to teams offering up a whole bunch of stuff, that's the one that surprises me. Again, I'm fine with it. I don't, it's not a problem. I'm just surprised that he did it because that's got to, if I'm a player on the Warriors, that makes me uncomfortable. It's not something you hear GMs say a lot.
2: He said they're super aggressive.
1: Right, like all offseason, the messaging from the Warriors has been, we like our guys. They just need to play better. And we brought all this talent back. And then in the next sentence, it's like, by the way, I was calling everybody, just offering up everything. Like, you want this guy?
2: Right.
1: You want 3 first-round draft picks? You want Pods? You want Butler? How about Gee? Will Richard? What do you want? You want Moses? He's going to be healthy at some point. It's a surprising thing for a GM to say, particularly this GM.
2: And particularly in light of what he said at the deadline back in February, where he basically flatly stated that Draymond Green was never formally offered in a trade. And so that could be true that he wasn't formally offered. Draymond thought he was being shopped, and he had that emotional postgame presser where he talked about it's been a good bleeping run. And now here you are roughly 6 months later, and boy, we were super aggressive. If you people had any idea all the stuff I was throwing out, cold calling teams. Hi, Denver. It's Mike Dunleavy. Can you hear me okay? What do we have to give you for the Joker, huh?
1: I mean, good on you, Mike. I actually like the quote. I'm just surprised that he said it. I also know that some people will be like, words. You know, there is the faction of the fan base,
2: right,
1: that wanted and still wants nothing but ultra aggressive behavior with whatever time left that you've got with Steph Curry. And quite frankly, in professional sports, nobody wants to hear we tried. Nobody wants to hear we tried.
2: Arson Judge, second place.
1: Yeah.
2: There's a lot of that, and the resentment piles up. And, you know, these guys, I think, have a little bit more of a leash, but Mike Dunleavy probably doesn't because he wasn't the GM when they won the titles.
1: No, but I also don't think, as you know, we've talked about this a lot, I don't think Mike Dunleavy has done anything that bad yet either. You know, like, first of all, his draft picks have been pretty damn successful. And we'll see about Yaxel, but looks like, you know, people are excited about that early. But his draft picks, that's his first lottery pick that he's made. Outside of that, his draft picks have mostly been over, in other words, like, you value them higher now than when he picked them, from Pods to the second rounders. And from a trade perspective, he went out and got Jimmy. If you don't like that deal now, I think that's cherry picking a little bit. I think the Chris Paul deal, his hands were beyond tied. I don't think he's perfect, but I don't see Mike under some immense pressure right now.
2: I don't either, and I just wonder about process versus results, because if the process is I'm cold calling everyone, I'm throwing everything out there not named Steph Curry, hoping to get something back, well, I like the process because you do need to be aggressive right now, but the results were you got nothing. You got Yaxel with the 11th pick, and you brought back pretty much almost everybody not named Quentin Post. So process, yay. Results, boo. So it comes down to what kind of a person are you?
1: Said he was bummed to lose Quentin Post, by the way. Called him an elite shooter as a big man.
2: Okay. Yeah, well, I mean, we'll see. QP has a chance to go out there and prove it. $10 million a year. I'm sure he didn't hate to lose him at $10 million a year. When that offer sheet comes and, you know, his fax machine beeps and Mike runs over, he's like,
1: that's a hard no.
2: Janice, call Quentin. Tell him good luck.
1: Foster, what's happening on the radio now? What are you about to do?
3: We're going to do the crossover and then the morning show's conversation with Brian Baldinger the very special announcement at the end of it, which you guys already said earlier.
1: Yeah, we kind of let the cat out.
3: For the 6 o'clock audience,
1: yeah,
3: they'll hear it for the first time.
2: And you have to stay tuned to Pasta because I don't even know if he's doing it on purpose, but he will lapse into a little Dave Fleming at times.
1: I don't know if he's lapsing into it as much as you and I can't unhear it now.
2: It might be
1: after
2: that,
1: what's happened last week. I don't think we could, like,
2: I heard one of his intros yesterday,
1: yeah,
2: and I was like, is he doing it again, or is this me?
4: Flim!
3: John!
4: Wow.
1: Wow.
2: It's great.
1: Oh, that's going to give me a good ride.
3: Best.

0: to the game.
1: I think there's some of it.
2: I'm sure. We're brought to you by Fremont Bank, here for you, here for good. Do you want to do it again tomorrow?
1: Yeah, I do.
2: Guess who's going to be here?
1: Mop. Yep.
2: Greg Cosell's coming on the show. All right, everybody.
1: Yep. I wonder when the last time he got in a fight was. I'll have to ask him.
2: Ask him.
1: Yeah.
2: Yeah, that's a fact answer.
3: Possibly.
2: He doesn't like speculation.
1: No, he doesn't. But
3: there you go.
2: All right, we're going to go home and work on our material for Dibs, for Grandy, and for Pasta. I'm Mark. Shoot your shot. It's all you got. Hey, it's...
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2: What's going on, everybody? 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A lot going on as we break down some of our favorite segments and interviews on the day that was here on 95.7 The Game, and we'll have a good show for you today all the way until 7 o'clock. And we're going to start, as we always start, with the crossover. And, of course, we were a lot of football today, a lot of San Francisco 49ers talk as training camp continues with a little bit of a wrinkle. Training camp's continuing, but there's some injury news all over the place. And the big one today, Nick Bosa experiencing some knee soreness on that recently surgically repaired ACL. So not great news, but still training camp, so we'll see what happens. And let's hear what the guys on the crossover had to say. It was Steiny and Evan. Evan filling in for Guru today. So Steiny and Evan were joined by Willard and Dibs, talking all things 49ers training camp, health, Raheem Morris, so much more. Let's get into it right now. Let's not waste any more time. Here's the crossover from this afternoon here on Best of the Game.
3: The news of the day is the Bosa news. He's got some tendonitis in that surgically repaired ACL. And they're listing him as week to week. But he hasn't, Matt Barrow said he hadn't had a full practice all year or all training camp.
4: And that makes some sense, but I was telling the guys on our show thread earlier about the idea of an itis. When you get to an itis, and we'll ask Doc Pandya later today about if that really is consistent with something that is lingering. And I think about Steph Curry with the runner's knee, which is kind of like a bursitis. You got arthritis and you got tendonitis, and anything that's an itis feels to me like it's going to be here for a while.
5: I'm trying to think if that makes sense. Aren't there some just like regular diseases that are itises?
4: Appendicitis.
5: Yeah.
4: But if it's
5: hepatitis,
4: acute, that, well, yeah, and that's lingering.
5: Is it?
4: Like, if
5: you never had it.
4: I mean, there's A, B, and C. All are different in terms of their efficacy. But if you've got hepatitis, you've got hepatitis. It's not like a cold where you just get over it. It's an itis. I'm worried about the itis, Steiny.
5: Kyle said it's normal.
4: And
3: 90%.
5: Yeah,
3: I mean, 90% of the people have it. I think I have something called SIBO fatigulitis.
5: Whoa.
3: It's like a...
5: A lot of letters.
3: Yeah, you get your dry skin on the eyebrow.
4: SIBO. Faticulitis.
3: Something like that.
4: Yeah,
3: I probably pronounced it wrong.
5: Say it again?
3: Ask... I thought it was like SIBO faticulitis or something. I don't know.
5: I
3: asked Panja about... Hey, when you get Panja on, ask him about it.
4: About your SIBO verticulitis?
6: About your skin problem?
5: Way you say Pandya. I like the way you do that.
3: Panja?
5: You've kind of turned me into a J or a G or something, and that's fine.
3: I like the original pronunciation from the native, where he's from.
5: Okay.
3: Yeah.
5: Is that accurate?
3: I don't know.
5: Okay. So formal today.
3: What do you mean?
5: We'd like to welcome in Dan Tibley and Mark Willard and
3: Evan
5: Kittings is here for Daryl the Guru John.
3: Well,
5: like, yeah, what's
3: a little less, a little less of combustible without goo.
5: Well,
3: we just kind of ease it into it.
5: That's fine.
3: All right,
5: everybody's
6: not like Bosa's knee.
4: No,
6: but so seriously, you just don't think anything about it?
5: I don't.
3: What's your concern-o-meter?
5: Zero.
3: 1 to 10?
5: I don't know how.
3: Oh, come on.
5: No. You're going to misconstrue what I'm saying. I don't know how. Maybe this is a flaw in my personality. I don't know how to worry about this stuff when it's a month from the game. I just don't. It sounds to me like our entire city has gotten paralyzed by injuries. That's what this all sounds to me like.
6: Well, Evans was out there.
5: And that's fair. No, this player, that player.

0: I'm talking everything. Warriors, Niners. Like, we can just sit here for the next month and a half and be like, it's going to be awful. It's going to be awful. Everybody's kind of old. They're all going to – we can do that. You might be right. I'm not saying anybody's wrong. I don't know how to worry about this kind of stuff when they've lost one player to a season-ending injury and every other injury I've heard about. I can't confirm, also can't deny that they are going to be relevant a month from now. I guess I'll put it this way. I learned a lesson at our summit. I thought we all sounded like we sounded ridiculous. He had 400,000 touches, and we all lost our minds because he walked off of a field one day, like right before the season started. So I hear what you guys are saying. I certainly do. And the Niners have had way more than their share. But you had an observation earlier that I agree with, which is that we all sound way more concerned than the team does.
1: At this point, we do. Yeah. Let's just update our listeners real quick, Dibs, and play the Shanahan sound about what's going on with Nick Bosa.
2: It's a soreness, tendonitis. It's a pretty normal thing with ACLs. You know, just talking to our guys, they say it happens to about 90% of the guys we've had. So it's a normal thing, and that's why we got to be smart here for, you know, week to week. But no concerns about them being any more than that.
3: Yeah, no concerns. And, I mean, you get to week one, and if he still has the tendonitis, then you go to the Motley Crue songbook, and you pull out Dr. Feelgood. He's the one they call Dr. Feelgood. Mm. And he gets that injection, and he plays, and then it hurts Tuesday, and it's vet day Wednesday, and if it hurts on Saturday, guess what? Mr. Needle, come on down. You're the next contestant on Nick Bosa's knee. They're going to do the management of the pain when the games actually matter. So for now, like, what are we even trying to do that Nick Bosa needs to be out there for?
4: Well, I mean, my concern would be him starting the season hitting the ground running, which you would like him to be able to do. The last time he tore his ACL, I remember, like, no one was really worried about him in 2021 because he was 24 years old. Yep. And he was coming off Rookie of the Year, and it was a freak thing that happened in MetLife, and he had 3 sacks in his first 2 games, and boom, gets right back to being on top of the world, wins DPOY the year later. And now it feels like people are both concerned about the knee, but also just where Nick Bosa is at, like how good he is, because I think he's still a damn good player, but the Niners need him more than they did back in 2021 when their defense was a top 5 unit. So for me, it's yes. I mean, I'm concerned about his knee and whether he's out there, but how much he's going to help the 49ers. If this lingers, that's a massive blow to their football team. And they're a team right now that feels like they're kind of just built on a lot of dudes that you're hoping are going to be out there.
0: He's a huge piece of what they do. But then again, my mind kind of goes to, I don't know if all of us are completely in touch yet with what they do defensively, because it's about to change. You know, this is going to be, Raheem Morris is going to run a very, very different deal than Robert Saleh did. Actually, one thing I think we want to talk about today is all of a sudden with Robert Saleh in town with the Titans, I had never heard this at all last year. All of a sudden, there's these little passive-aggressive things that people are dripping in the water. Like, Vic Tafer's like, yeah, the DBs have been talking all camp about how much better things are now with Saleh gone. And Lombardi dropped in the defense looks like they've got their edge back.
3: Right.
0: And he's like, and I think we know why. And I'm like, we do? I thought we all loved Robert Saleh. And maybe this is that, you know, buyer's remorse, seller's remorse, however you want to phrase it, but maybe there's something to he's gone, so now you flip and look at the negative sides of him or whatever, but that sounded and felt weird to me. But I'm also mindful this defense is going to look very different with the way they go about their business.
3: And I think that that's where the frustration comes from for the guys in the secondary, because last year, if you want to go through all the games, it was basically keep them in front. Don't get cooked. We want them to go 13 or 14 plays. We're not taking risks. We're not blitzing. And I'm looking at the numbers here in terms of blitz percentage. They were damn near at the bottom. Sacks, they were last. Interceptions, they were tied for 29th. And so the approach was, you know, Renardo, go ahead and give up 9 catches for 94, but no touchdowns if you can. And so I'm sure these DBs are thinking, no, I want to go out there and lock a guy down and get after the QB and let's make some plays and get some takeaways.
4: Or apparently fight. because that's what they did a lot at the joint practice today.
0: First play of the game.
4: Yeah.
0: Yeah.
4: I mean, boy, I think even

0: Brock Purdy like threw a football at one of the defensive linemen
1: for
0: Tennessee. After scoring a touchdown, he kind of tossed it at him and did his little did his little dance.
1: Little Dougie.
0: Yeah, but no, I don't think there's any reason to not feel differently about the defense. It's like guys don't like getting embarrassed. It doesn't matter what walk of life, but especially if you're a defensive back and you're Upton Stout and you like to play up on a guy, you like to play man, and you're asked the entire year to just sit back and let these guys take 6 and 7 yards at a time, you're probably going to feel some sort of way about it. So I bet they do like Raheem Morris. He's got a track record of empowering defenses and creating different schemes. I guess I would just ask, if you were winning football games, what was there to be mad about? To me, it's just more of a personal pride thing at that point.
1: But that's tied to money for individuals. That's that. Like, if you're and the defensive stats last year were terrible. They never sacked anybody. They did not get a lot of interceptions. Did they have a pick six all year? I can't barely remember. You know, and so individuals like to play a certain way that helps them out. And I'm not saying that they're being selfish and it's all about money, but you know, take the Chicago Bears win last year. It's not like the defense went home and was like, yeah, we won. It looked awful. You couldn't stop anybody ever. So, you know, Phillip Rivers was moving the ball on you. So I get it. The defense last year, their successes were few and far between, and they were good enough, and they won close games and outscored people sometimes. But I get why a defender's not pleased with the way last year went.
0: But there weren't a lot of guys that even just – you can say it's all scheme, but because of how many dudes were hurt, when you watch a football game, I'm sorry, there just weren't a lot of players standing out on the defensive side of the ball.
1: Well, to my way of thinking with the 49ers defense, and it's always kind of been pass rush first, the DBs are going, if you do not ever rush the passer, your DBs are on and off, they're stuck. You're screwed. You can't play. DBs can't stay with wide receivers for that long in the NFL. So if you have no pass rush and you won't do anything aggressively to change that, and I think that's the implication from the defensive backfield, it's hanging them out to dry. That's my best guess on how they felt after last year.
2: And I also refer to the Greg Cosell comments that he made all last year where you can want to blitz, but if you don't have blitzing players, players who are good at blitzing, then you can't blitz. In other words, if you don't have a safety or an extra linebacker, or, you know, maybe it's a corner blitz, the cat blitz that we all, like a cat.
1: Little cat.
2: You're like a cat. But if you don't have the players to execute it, then you can't do it. And so I was running the numbers, and I'll get into it more in our show, because I did a deep dive on blitz percentage, sacks, interceptions throughout the Shanahan era. And it's pretty clear when you look at the pattern, Kyle Shanahan himself doesn't love to blitz. He doesn't want to have that risk. And so Raheem Morris loves to blitz. So what do you got, Steiny?
3: Well, what was the play where he threw
2: Steve Wilkes.
1: Zero blitz against Minnesota. Yeah.
2: I can honestly say I'm sort of built for this.
1: He won't do that to Raheem and Kyle are really tight friends.
4: Say I'm sort of built for this.
1: I don't think we're going to get any press conferences about how Raheem knows he screwed up.
2: But even at that, the Wilkes year as DC was the second fewest blitzes by percentage in the Shanahan era. So we all remember that one, which was like a cat. I mean, it was a zero blitz at the end of the half. Foolish. Wrong choice, but they only blitzed 18% of the time, third to last in the league.
0: I mean, they've had a lot of really good defenses despite not blitzing. Like, like just for example, I know you'll get on the list, but 2019, was that a year where they blitzed a lot or no?
2: No, and
0: it's pretty good defense.
2: Bosa, as a rookie, had nine.
1: Players.
2: And they, as a team, were tied for fifth in sacks. And so if you've got, you know, big boys up front who don't need a fifth rusher because you're just flat better. And I think that was Eric Armstead still, and, you know,
0: Buckner.
2: Exactly. And so that team was so ferocious up front, you didn't need to blitz. And so that's where I'm thinking about this, and Mark and I will get into it. For me, you guys talked earlier about Nick Bosa and the worry concern. I'm not worried yet, but he is so, so, so important to this team. And the numbers, they've proved it out over the years.
3: Well, as it relates to Bosa, Mark and I have some similarities in terms of our thinking. Not all together, but like, so Kyle Shanahan said, no, I'm not concerned. And then I was thinking, what would be the difference if he's like, because he's saying, like, I'm not concerned.
1: Yeah.
3: What if he would say, well, you know, he's had three ACLs, so of course there's concern.

0: concern.
1: Right.
0: Like, what is the difference between those two things?
1: Well, and Kyle, famously last year, do you remember when people were like, are you concerned? And he's like, I mean, you know, he sort of skipped, and they're like, how concerned? And he's like, questionable
0: That's right.
1: concern.
0: That's right.
1: He's not going to, I don't know that we're getting the whole story. I know some people have tossed around today that this could be contractually related.
2: Questionable concern.
1: There's a low buzz on the internet that McCaffrey and Bosa, I have no knowledge on this whatsoever, but they think that this is sort of some low-level hold-in, a la Juwan Jennings last year, who had a, air quotes, calf,
0: right.
1: but also had popcorn in a suite during preseason games because he actually was trying to prove a point. Maybe there's something going on like that. I have no idea. I wouldn't think it with Nick. He's scheduled to make a whole lot of money this year. But, yeah, Kyle's not – I don't think it makes sense for him to – turn a red light on.
0: Well, I also think that coaches are now, especially in this day and age, like, Kyle, do you worry about injuries? No. Why not? Because I can't control them.
1: Right.
0: Like, you know, in a way, it's like a guy who fouls out of a game isn't in foul trouble anymore.
3: Right.
0: You know what I mean? It's like, I can't, I just practice and they'll tell me who's available and I'll do the best I can with who's available, but I don't really sweat it one way or the other because I can't.
1: I will say this. When the Pearsall thing first percolated, all the reporters were like, the Niners are concerned. They remember that?
0: Right.
1: They're like, there's some concern. And then 3 days later, he's out for the year. They haven't expressed that with anyone else.
0: That's true.
1: Doesn't mean that everybody's great. I'm not saying that. But again, to the point you made earlier, I just think because of our wounding, we're all a little bit more concerned about it than they are.
0: I mean, this may be, like, I'm not convinced they're doing everything the same as they've always done it. So what's happening with these guys not practicing may be a very function of the injuries that they're doing in a deliberate way. You know
3: Absolutely
0: what I mean?
3: Absolutely right. And I do think that their schedule now is different. It's a hard practice, a jog through, and then one more hard practice, and then it's an off day. And so that's new from what they've done in the past. And I do think that, to your point, Steiny, is they're responding to the reality, which is we've just had a lot of guys who can't make it through camp. So maybe it's you tweak the schedule. Maybe it's you give guys more latitude to just miss a practice. And I thought it was interesting what Baldy said this morning with the Joes about, like, yeah, I mean, you got to be out there when I played. And, well, now it's all so different, you know?
4: Yeah, I was going to say, that kind of just feels like the way sports are now. Not
1: totally.
4: And it did sound like an old school guy who played the game and is not used to seeing that. But I have to imagine that's not just a Niners-related issue. I mean, you hear all the time about how, like, a team like the Philadelphia Eagles, they take it easy during the summer. They don't kill each other the way that the Niners have in the past and build the calluses and stuff. So do they look more comfortable? Yeah, probably. But they also got guys who've been in the league for 10 years.
1: Every single year of my life, people who are aging look at people who are doing it now and think that they're wimpy. That is an omnipresent.
4: Huh.
1: Like, that is an omnipresent thing that I've
3: observed
1: my entire life.
3: Oh, yeah.
1: So, Baldy thinking that today, Wimpy, get Upton Stout, book him for 25 years from now, and he'll tell you that the Niners' current DBs are a bunch of softies. It's just the way it is.
0: I mean, one thing that I don't know if I've told this story, but it always hit me. So, remember, he still plays DeAndre Hunter. In the NBA.
3: Yep.
0: Played for the Hawks. Schlenk drafts him. So it was like his first or second year, and apparently DeAndre Hunter told the trainer, you know what, I got a little soreness in my knee. And the trainer said, okay. He said, and then DeAndre Hunter said, yeah, it was been like this for like a week. And the trainer was like, what? He's like, yeah, I've kind of felt it for a week. And they were like, dude, this is the NBA. The minute you feel it, you get it dealt with. Like, it's not, you don't do that anymore. And he was like, okay. And everything was fine, but it's like every little thing you now must bring to the attention or they have a way of finding out.
1: And,
0: you know what I mean?
1: And DeAndre Hunter, I think, is only late 20s right now.
0: Yeah.
1: Like, if you're a player in your 30s, I would imagine that's even more true, which is why, like, the Mike Evans thing, he came back today. All I can go by is that those on the scene at camp have said,

0: he'd been running full speed on the side the whole time, practically. So, like, I've always sort of thought if there was a game tomorrow, Mike Evans would play. He's 32. He missed a bunch of games last year. They're going to be really, really conservative with him, at least in the first half of August. And I would support that, wouldn't you?
1: Totally. And the other piece is something that you guys mentioned earlier about the guaranteed contract nature of all of this. I think it was you, Evan, where if you're somebody fighting to make the team and fighting for that contract, well, you don't have the luxury of, oh, I have a little bit of a stubbed toe, I need to take a break. No, if you're not one of these guaranteed guys, and I know that they're not guaranteed contracts, but if you're Trent Williams and you've made umpteen millions of dollars, you have a little bit more leash in terms of like, yeah, I'm going to sit this one out because you need me and I'm a made man.
2: Yeah, I think there is something too about how many games they play now. And I think Steiny's right. Eventually there will be 18 games. And I don't think yet we're in a place where you can, this is where we disagreed, consider load management in football. I just don't think the sport is built like that. And a lot of it is because you don't have fully guaranteed contracts. But you can absolutely load manage in August. Like, you don't have to. People aren't playing preseason games. People aren't practicing as hard. Now they have jog-throughs instead of four full days of practice. It's like the games are always going to be as important as ever, but everything that precedes it and follows, guys are just saying, look, our bodies are going to go through so much more hell for an extra week or two that you cannot expect me to take every single practice as hard as I would do if we played 14 to 16 games. So that's the way. I think the Bosa thing's a little bit different, but I don't look at a Mike Evans or maybe even a McCaffrey, a Stribling. I think there's degrees of concern for these injuries. Bosa would be at the top for me, but yeah, I think for a lot of these guys, this is where they load manage during their NFL season.
0: Sean McVay's been doing it for years already. August is a month off for if you're a big name Ram. I like every time I see Myles Garrett's name, it's because he's not practicing. And nobody has said anything about that. I think he's conditioned the people who cover the Rams into not being concerned about that stuff because it's just August.
3: All right, really good stuff there from the crossover, Steiny and Evan, and then Willard and Dibs. 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All of that is coming up next. We're brought to you by AC Transit. 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
6: 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Baldy is coming. All the hosts and Brian Baldinger. Thursday, September 3rd at Jack's Restaurant and Bar from 4 to 6 p.m. with Willard and Dibs getting us started at 2. Be there.
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4: Welcome back to Best of the Game on 95.7 The Game. Got a half an hour left until 7 o'clock. We're with you till 7 o'clock. As we break down some of our favorite segments and interviews on the day that was here on 95.7 The Game, and we heard from the crossover with Steiny Evan, Willard, and Dibs. They talked a lot about the Nick Bosa injury and feeling some soreness in that knee, that surgically repaired knee. And Dr. Pandya joined Willard and Dibs and said that there should be some cause for concern if he's been operated on before, especially that knee. So we'll have to wait and see what happens there with Nick Bosa at 49ers training camp. And before that, the morning roast, Joe Shasky and Joe Spadoni, they were joined by Brian Baldinger for the first time all football season. Can we call it football season? I think we can. For the first time all football season, Brian Baldinger hopped on the morning roast. And you're going to want to listen to this, and you're going to want to lock in to the very end of this interview where Baldy and the morning roast make a special announcement. You're not going to want to miss it. So here we go. Brian Baldinger from this morning on the morning roast. Again, don't go anywhere. That special announcement is pretty special here on Best of the Game.
5: Baldy, good morning. Joe Spadoni, Joe Shasky. It's just so good to see your face this morning, man. Let's freaking go. We got football. We got preseason action. Let's go.
6: Yeah, no. Listen, you don't have to tell me. I mean, I just saw 11 teams in 12 days and go to see a Bears scrimmage today, and I'm going to see the Chiefs tomorrow. Like, I know I've been through all of this stuff, battling, you know, canceled flights and bad weather and, you know, all that kind of stuff. So I'm football up right now, and I am getting myself into football shape, getting around these camps and just kind of eyeballing the new guys and coaches and the whole thing. So it's been a great study for me.
7: God, I miss your voice, buddy. I hope all is well. As you go around all these camps, you know, is there chatter about the Niners injury situation, whether it be substation or not? Just, I know everyone is dealing with injuries, or at least trying to mitigate them. But I just wonder, like, are other teams discussing the 49ers injury situation? Because here, that seems to be the number one topic.
6: I know. But honestly, Joe, I don't hear that from others. I don't hear from other teams. I mean, but I'll say this. I was talking to Matt LaFleur yesterday. And, you know, coaches should not be in good moods when it's training camp. Like, they should be in sour frames of mind, whether it's missed assignments. But, like, the thing that bothers these guys, and I'm sure Kyle's the same way with some of these guys, like, how tough are some of these guys? And is this a toughness thing? Like, if you're week 15 and you're battling for a playoff spot, is that toe going to keep you out of the game? Because it's keeping you out of practice today. And, like, there is a balance between contact and practice, playing through injury, staying on the field, getting out there, and then sitting on the sideline. I told Matt LaFleur, I go, the one thing, if I was a coach, if I was Kyle, one of these guys, like, the one thing, and I learned this from Parcells, like, these guys look way too comfortable watching practice, way too comfortable. Like, I remember one time, real quick, Jumbo Elliott was playing for the Jets. Parcells is the coach. He sprains his ankle in a goal line drill. And Parcells had a Gatorade bucket full of ice put right next to him. He had Jumbo put his foot in that bucket of ice and just stood there with that foot in the ice. All right, you're going to sprain your ankle. You're going to get treatment right now. Like, this is a little thing, but I just feel like watching some of these practices and these guys are just in, you know, shorts and they look like they're having way too much fun.
7: So that brings us to Nick Bosa, who we were discussing in the first, I don't know, hour or so. He's missed about 8 days. He has general soreness.

0: this. They're not identifying exactly what the injury is. Kyle's been very vague. And obviously, he's got a contract situation to the point where he doesn't have a lot of guarantees next year. How do you read this Nick Bosa situation? Coming off the ACL injury, too.
1: Well, that's, you know, you got to factor that in, you know. And so that's, you know, that's his third one, I believe, you know. So, like, he's been through this before. He knows his body better than anybody else. He also knows that there's a 17-game schedule in front of him and hopefully, you know, football in January. And so there is a pace that gets there. And so it's not the best thing for the defensive line room, which is being rebuilt with a new defensive coordinator. But at the same time, like, Nick has to figure out what's best for him. And I don't know how the contract might factor in. Some of these guys are hold-ins, and it's worked. Jahmyr Gibbs got paid. It's working. Like, some of these guys have leverage, and it has worked out. But it's not the – I don't want to criticize Nick here, because I feel like he knows what it takes to get on the field and to go put up in all-pro season. But at the same time, that's a lot of time missed for anybody. I mean, you need to build these calluses during this time of the year.
0: How do you look at his, you know, season this year? Like, what's reasonable for him as a Niner fan regarding expectations? He played three games last year.
1: Yeah, well, I mean, you know, it would help if Mykel Williams is, like, looks like a first-round pick in his second year coming back from an injury himself. If they have somebody opposite him that can get after the quarterback. Like, he can't do it by himself. And in just a short period last year, that's what it looked like. And even at the end of the season the year before, they didn't really have quality rushers. Now, they drafted three guys last year. We got to see them. Usually, most players at most positions, especially on the defensive line, make their biggest jump, if they are going to jump, between the first and second year. So we'll see what Wes looks like. We'll see what Mykel looks like. But, you know, most of these guys, if they're going to make the leap, this is the year they're going to do it. But, you know, they need to get after it with four that, you know, that can be a force that can affect the quarterback here. You know, and it's not easy in these offenses that Kyle's running and McVay's running and, you know, Kubiak was running. And, like, it's a difficult to get after quarterback when there's so much play action, and you got to digest that in the run game first before you can just tee off. So you've got to stop it up front so you can put him in some passing situations.
2: Odyssey NFL insider Brian Baldinger joining us here on the Morning Roast, courtesy of the River Islands guest line. And Baldy, what did you make overall about the moves that the 49ers made, you know, this offseason? Mike Evans, probably the sexiest, splashiest name, right? He leaves Tampa Bay, where he's been his entire career, comes over here. He's dealing with a quad strain right now. Christian Kirk, one day into training camp, he gets a calf strain, wide receiver, right? So there goes your wide receiver depth. You bring in Deebo Samuel the other week ago. Like, so what have you made from any place, any position for the San Francisco 49ers and what they have decided to do this offseason?
1: Well, they got older, and, you know, older players, there's injury histories to all these guys. There's legs that go at any time, and I'm not saying this is going to happen to Mike or Christian or Dre or Deebo. I remember talking to Deebo last year, week 18, last game they were playing the Eagles, and I was announcing the game, and I saw him. If you look at his stats, you can pull it up right there. He was dynamic and awesome the first 7 weeks of the season. And then he sort of just disappeared. And in his mind, it was the injury to the quarterback. It was the coordinator. Like, they just didn't go to him. And the team collapsed. And, you know, and so he was sort of a victim of that collapse. You know, they had a guy in Adam Peters that believed in him and brought him there, the whole thing from San Francisco. But, you know, he's got to show us that he can still run away from people, that he can be excellent after the catch, that he can be a force in a passing game. He's got, like, I know he gets ticked if you say these kind of things to him and you look at two down years in a row with him, but he's the one that has to prove that he still has juice in the tank. Dre still has to prove that last year was a fluke coming off the Achilles. He still has to prove it. Is he the same guy that him and Fred were the best tandem linebackers in the NFL for five straight years in a row? Like, these guys have to prove that. I can't sit there and say they're going to be great because I don't know if they're going to be great. I know older players are old. Injured players are injured. They have to show us that they can stay healthy and be productive. But I can't sit here in Chicago in a hotel room and tell you that these are great moves right now.
0: Wow. I mean, I'm not feeling optimistic.
1: maybe Christian Kirk and, you know, and Debo and Evans, maybe that's the receiving core, and Stripling, maybe they're going to be great and dynamic. Like, you like the character of the players and the people. You like that part of it. You like the professionalism. There's nobody more professional than Mike Evans. But, you know, he had his first 9,000-yard season last year. He had the shoulder injury. Like, all that stuff happened. I hope he's got a great year left in him. I really do.
0: Well, no, I mean, look, I'm looking at the team, just roster, age, young players. They just don't have a lot of, like, high-impact young guys. And this league is dominated by high-impact young guys. And, yeah, you supplement them with old-school, you know, stars, but you got to have the young guys. I look at George Kittle saying, oh, I'm going to be ready for week one. As you talk, you know, Bosa being ready for week 17 and navigating the long year, I don't like that as a Niner fan, like Kittle wanting to be out there week one. I want him to kind of pace himself a little. This could be the end of his career if he misplays this.
1: Yes. I mean, look, I mean, all I have to do is just compare the roster in San Francisco to Seattle's and look at Jackson Smith and Jigba and what he just did. Look at, you know, A.J. Barner and what he just did at tight end. Look at, you know, Graves Abel at left guard and what he just did. Just look at the youth. And you know, not to mention, you know, Devin Witherspoon and some of the guys on defense. Like, they have blended great draft picks, great youth, and they have all – I mean, I can't say this 100%, but it feels like they hit on every guy. And now they've got – now you've got this youth to go – you know, and to go with some Julian Love and some of the veterans that are there. And so I would compare the rosters and just like one roster looks younger, healthier, faster than the other roster right now.
0: Well, the one thing they do have in their back pocket is-

0: coach can do. And nobody knew Jake Tonjes before, you know, the injury. And he stepped up. And you know, look, I remember 3 years ago when Dominic Pooney came in as a third-round pick. And he won the job, and he's been a rock at right guard. And, you know, you don't know who's the next guy who's going to be like that. He's their Gray Zabel. He's just been, you know, that's consistent. And so, he's a new defensive coordinator and, a new way of doing things on that side of the ball. And Saleh did an unbelievable job last year of just playing guys and plugging holes and all that kind of stuff and guys off the street and putting them in the lineup and getting them all to play extremely hard, being productive. So I wouldn't bet against that combination that you just discussed.
1: Baldy, how do they get back to being a good running team? I mean, Christian McCaffrey, what he was asked to do last year was incredible. I mean, comeback player of the year. He was quite frankly the best receiver and best running back. He had to do both. And, you know, this was even a not a diminished version, but it doesn't have the same burst as he used to. Even a couple years ago, dealing with the bilateral Achilles tendonitis, the fact that he stayed healthy the entire season, I think, was a testament to him and the training staff in general. But Kyle said it all summer, like, if you can't rush the ball in this league, you're not going to win in the playoffs. And they got to the playoffs. They got absolutely destroyed in divisional round against their division rivals up in Seattle at Lumen Field. And the Seahawks ended up going on and win the Super Bowl. But I just look at the bread and butter of this team and Kyle Shanahan offense. It's running the football. How do they get back to being one of the best in the NFC?
0: Well, there's not a lot of, changes right there on the offense, you know, to run the ball. And so you just have to be better at it. I don't think Kyle's going to come up with new plays in new run games. Like, you just have to be better up front. Christian's going to give you everything he's got. We know that. And so we've seen different formations with, you know, Christian 5 yards away from the quarterback out there in no man's land. Like, nobody did that before Kyle did that with them. So, Juice is still going to be – they're still going to be an I formation team, a two-back team. Like, some of these things aren't going to change, but you've got to be better at what you do. It's not going to be easier running against the Rams this year than it was last year with the beast that they have and maybe the one that's coming. It's not going to be easier to do it against Seattle where they couldn't pierce them at all with a guy, Murphy, who's just ready to flourish in his business as maybe being as dominant a nose tackle as there is. And somehow, maybe it's Leonard Williams free diving. Maybe it's his gardening, but that guy's found the fountain of youth. So it's not going to be any easier against those two teams. But you got to just stay with it. You can't run away from it. You can't disguise it any more than they already do. Like, you just have to be better at it and emphasize the fine points of the run game and where the splits are going to come and where they're there. And it'd be good if they could find a backup to McCaffrey that can be a really, really formidable change of pace back.
2: Baldy, they're supposed to have a joint practice with the Tennessee Titans today. If I'm a fan at home and I'm waiting on my reporters to basically write or speak about what they saw today at practice, what should we be looking for today?
0: Well, I mean, Robert Saleh has come in and rebuilt the entire defensive line. And, you know, and a lot of them were former players. You know, Solly Thomas is there right now. You know, Jermaine Johnson is there. Like, you know, Jeffrey Simmons is really the gold standard defensive tackle in this business right now. They are 8 deep, and they are fast, and they penetrate, and they play very, very hard. Like, that would be a good test right there, just 9-on-7, inside drills, the run game against that front right now. Can they pierce? You talked about the run game. Can they get after that front right now and then protect? Because if you leave Jeffrey Simmons 1-on-1, I don't care who's going up, they're going to lose. They're going to lose to Simmons. Now, I don't know how many snaps Simmons is going to take today. I would be putting him on a snap count, honestly, because he's just that good. But, like, that would be a good test against Saleh's front right now.
1: Baldy, how would you handicap the NFC playoff contenders right now? It's early, I know. We got a couple weeks to go. Preseason week one is this week. But just your sense of, you know, you're talking to all these teams, you're looking at all these teams. I'm just kind of trying to gauge where Niner fans should feel, where their team's at, because they were one of the final four teams in the playoffs last year, but a lot could change in one offseason.
0: Oh, I mean, look, we saw the Bears go from last to first. I'm going to see the Bears today. All right? That was a well-coached team with a quarterback that made a big jump. you know, we see a lot.

0: out of that. You know, can the Giants, you know, put a – they are so much bigger and more physical than at any point in the last 10 years under Harbaugh. Now, can the quarterback take a jump? Can Malik Nabers stay healthy? Because if Malik Nabers is healthy, this is going to be a good offense. You know, there's just so many little things around the league. I mean, we haven't played a preseason game yet. But, like, I talked to Micah Parsons yesterday in Green Bay. His target date, I'm not saying it's going to happen, is week 6 Sunday night against the Cowboys at Lambeau. Like, if he comes back at that point or some other point, anything like he did last year, Green Bay is going to be a formidable foe. Like, he just changes the game. So, you know, you just go around. If Kyler Murray, like, if you look at Kyler Murray in Minnesota, like, he was the number one pick in the draft for a reason. Like, his arm is elite. His athletic ability, that hasn't changed. Now, the team around him is the best team he's ever been on. Like, I expect him to win the job. And if you lift Kevin O'Connell, you know, load the robot every week with Kyler Murray, with what he's got, like, they're going to be formidable. So, like, I just feel like there's a lot of competition. And I'm just throwing some teams out there that I've seen. Like, there's going to be a lot of competition in the playoffs this year. And I don't know if San Francisco can go on the road to Philadelphia this year, beat this Eagles team the way they look to me right now.
1: All right, Baldy. Over the weekend, we had the Hall of Fame speeches. I thought they were absolutely incredible. Larry Fitzgerald, I watched his entire career from the stands against my Niners, and he's a great A human being, great A player. I mean, he didn't have a hole in his game. He's one of the all-time greats. Vinatieri was spectacular. I didn't realize he only made one more field goal than he missed in college, and then he went to NFL Europe. I mean, the guy had an incredible career, given how, like, wild his college career. Drew Brees, Luke Kuechly, but the one that hit me was Roger. And seeing Ronnie Lott get so excited as he's knocking on the door. And then obviously the sad announcement about the vascular dementia. I'm happy that he was able to get inducted while he could enjoy it, because I think that we do a very poor job of that in general. This isn't just the NFL. And I'm obviously, you know, tremendously sad for what he's dealing with, but he showed so much courage. And I mean, I was emotional seeing this guy get in, and I'm really happy that he's in. He's an evolutionary piece of the game. You don't get a CMC today without him and Marshall Faulk and LT and all the different guys along the lines. But to see him get in, I thought it was long overdue, and I thought it was a special, special day.
0: I agree. And, you know, you were at Candlestick Park with your dad watching a lot of that action growing up. And, you know, I mean, the West Coast offense started really in San Francisco with Bill Walsh, and his style of offense and Roger Craig was perfect, because we didn't see running backs that could catch like that. It could be a two-back offense that was that versatile, and how the quarterback was able to spread the ball around to, you know, to Taylor and to obviously Jerry and, you know, and to the tight ends. But Roger was the ultimate West Coast running back. And it still had a foundation piece to running the football. But the versatility they played with, the health, the numbers, and just that era. I mean, the 80s were dominated by the Cowboys. Not the Cowboys, but the 49ers dominated that era. And Bill Walsh and that thing, it basically, you know, spread like wildfire with Holmgren going to Green Bay and Jonathan Gruden, you know, Gruden coming to Philly. Like, it spread like crazy. And everybody was looking for that Roger Craig. And he's the one that basically started that whole style of offense.
2: Absolutely. Brad Baldinger joining us here on the River Islands guest line. And, you know, I teased a special announcement, Joe, that we're actually going to have another Red and Gold Summit here in a few weeks' time. And I can't wait to that. Football season's upon us. We always have our Red and Gold Summit. We did it last year. We're going to do it again this year. I just wish Baldy could make it. Baldy,
1: can you come?
2: Yeah, I'm hoping Brian Baldinger could somehow, some way make an appearance. I just don't know if that's the case.
0: Can you send me Jed York's, Jed? Can you send me Jed?
2: I actually think you can.
0: You give me a date, and I will clear the calendar, and I will be there.
2: No. Seriously? You would come to it?
0: You give me the date, Joe, and I will clear the calendar, and I will be there in that studio with you.
1: Oh, we're going to be out with the fans. Well,
2: you know where we're going to be, Baldy?
1: We'll have food.
2: It's going to be Thursday, September 3rd, live from Jack's Restaurant Bar in Pleasant Hill, baby.
1: Let's go. Do that? Come on, Baldy.
0: I will be there. I will be there with you guys and the fans and any other guests that you have. Wow. I will be there.
1: Let's go. Yeah.
2: Freaking go, baby.
0: Book it right now.
3: Let's go. Brian Baldinger, once again, will be joining us for that 49ers Summit. Should be a lot of fun, and we're looking forward to that, absolutely, as we get ready for the 49ers season. And thanks to Baldy for coming on the Morning Roast, and thanks to all of our guests. And that is it for us here on Best of the Game. Wake up bright and early tomorrow with the Morning Roast from 6 a.m. to 10 a.m. Steiny Guru, Willard and Dibs. It's a hump day on a Wednesday. 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This is Best of the Game. Steven Risotto signing off, saying so long from San Francisco.
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10: 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Steve DeSager in for Mike Harmon. You think you're cooler than me? You got designer shades. Today was a big day in the NBA because now we know where everybody's going to be opening night, Christmas Day. The NBA schedules are out.
11: I think the full schedule is Thursday this
10: Thursday
11: week.
10: We get everything, but this was the big day. Where are we? Where's everybody opening night? Where are we on Christmas? That slate is out. And
11: Thursday we find out if the Knicks are actually on 65 or 75 games nationally.
10: It's like Caitlin Clark. They're going to be on every game is nationally televised. It's the Knicks. It's how it's going to go. The Knicks will raise their championship banner on opening night on October 20th against LeBron James and the 76ers.
11: Can you believe you just uttered that sentence? What are the odds that
10: raising
11: all
10: their
11: elements
10: championship banner
11: of that sentence would be true?
10: And before they got Jalen Brunson, I would say never. It was never going to happen. Never.
11: And
10: I mean, really.
11: Against the Sixers and LeBron James.
10: Yes, yeah,
11: is part
10: exactly.
11: Of that sentence.
10: Yeah. Things okay. But okay. Look, I've been doing this a minute, so now I'm like, you know, things that shock me aren't what you think. Yeah, LeBron with the Sixers. Why not, right? The Celtics and the Pistons will open the triple header on NBC that day at 3 o'clock in the afternoon. It's going to be a big celebration of basketball.
11: They are shoehorning three games instead of two on opening night.
10: You're going to get Celtics Pistons, then you're going to get Oklahoma City San Antonio. You're going to get Knicks and the Sixers. Then on Christmas Day, I think you're going to get 45 games on Christmas Day, including the Knicks and the Spurs rematch from last year's, or just 55 days ago, NBA Finals.
11: Which I believe they're going to start as early as possible, because guess what? The NFL has three games.
10: Yeah. All of a sudden, NBA said, Christmas Day is our day. No,
11: tip it off
10: no.
11: 1 hour before people actually move that. The eyeballs over to the NFL on Christmas.
10: So the NBA champion Knicks making their NBA record 59th Christmas game.
11: That's
10: right?
11: Amazing.
10: But go back to opening night here for a second, and it's obvious what the NBA is going to do. They are going to shove Knicks Sixers down our throat all season long like it's Yankees Red Sox. they may say, you know what, tonight the Knicks are supposed to play New Orleans and the Sixers are supposed to play the Kings. Yeah, no, scratch that. We'll have those two teams play each other. Let's get another Knicks Sixers game in. Right? We'll get that in instead on Thursday night.
11: But if Becky Hammond is the coach of one of those teams flying in from another time zone, no, she's just going to sit the stars.
10: 22 hours after now. Yeah. Hey, you got to have a dude if you're going to win the championship. But you said we're going to get this rivalry now shoved down our throat all year. Here's the Knicks, the defending champs, the huge story they were. LeBron to the Sixers, huge story. But this is what the NBA has and what they do better than any other sport. Better than the NFL, better than Major League Baseball, better than college football. They do it better than anybody. And that is they create instant rivalries, which is so important for the game because

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9: The Royals have tied the Dodgers in LA, 1-1 going to the bottom of the fourth. Blake Snell just off the injured list for the Dodgers. 8 strikeouts in the first 4 innings tonight. Also in progress at San Diego, it's the Padres 6-1 over the Milwaukee Brewers in the bottom of the fifth. Diamondbacks lead 2-0 over the Rockies in the bottom of the fifth. St. Louis shut out the Phillies 2-0. Atlanta shut out the Mets 4-0. Miami pitched a shutout over Pittsburgh 2-0. The Cubs won at Washington 8-6. The Yankees sent Seattle to a fifth straight loss 4-1. Tampa Bay has won 7 in a row, and the Rays are winning 6-2 at the A's in the bottom of the fifth inning. Cincinnati in 10 won at the White Sox 5-4. Detroit over Cleveland 6-4. The Minnesota Vikings named Kyler Murray as their starting quarterback this year over J.J. McCarthy. WNBA. Indiana beat New York 106-92. I'm Steve DeSager.
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14: 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But we're getting Rick Bucher's assessment of the new NBA schedule, the partial list that was released today, opening night, Christmas Day, coming up in a few minutes, as well as, will Nikola Jokic really leave the NBA for Greece? But the biggest basketball story of the night is a two-pronged story. Firstly, and, you know, game of the night, look, this is everywhere, people talking about it a lot on social media. Once again, Caitlin Clark and the Indiana Fever have a 100-point game. They beat the Liberty 106-92.

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3: 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And in 3 years, a multicultural migration grew a sleepy trading post of 800 to a city of over 250,000. 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And The Panorama, a quarterly newsletter covering ongoing activities and historical presentations. 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
1: Y'all tucked in? Here we go. Once upon a time,
0: the NBA schedule, part of its rollout this week. We know the defending NBA champion New York Knicks opening night will take on the 76ers. We get the Thunder and the Spurs Christmas Day. We get the Spurs and the Knicks. Kind of fun. With the NBA is going to shove Knicks Sixers down our throat. Again, it's going to be like Auburn, Alabama. You're going to get this rivalry, well, and we're going to create more games on the schedule.
2: It would be like that if they played each other 4 to 6 times a year. Yes.
0: Hey, don't think that can't happen. Joining us now on the hotline, Fox Sports 1 NBA insider extraordinaire. You can follow him on Twitter at Rick Bucher. It is Rick Bucher. What's happening, man? Happy Tuesday.
3: Happy Tuesday to you. It is kind of exciting. We now have some games on the ledger. 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And, I just want to pour one out.

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10: 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And, been a day filled with controversy. Not just the WNBA. Little League World Series. If you've been keeping track of this saga with this team from Tulsa, that it is now official. A Texas judge backed the decision to remove the team from Tulsa, Oklahoma from the Southwest region to keep it from playing in Tuesday's championship game for a berth in the Little League Baseball World Series. Now, how it works is generally, you know, because I can tell you this because I've coached in this, is that you win state, you win your region, then you go to Little League World Series.
15: But you have to have a team of people from your neighborhood or your district.
10: Yes. And this Tulsa team will be playing in the regional champ. So this means they won state, they're in their regional championship. If they win this game, they go to the Little League World Series in Williamsport. But they are kept from it now because of an illegal player. And according to reports, this player was ineligible based on a wrong birth year that was entered on behalf of his sibling, through which this player maintained his eligibility.
15: In other words, the sibling lived in the neighborhood.
10: Right.
15: This guy, not necessarily.
10: Right. So the Tulsa, this has been a back and forth. It's been a big thing the last few days about should Tulsa be able to play? Should they not be able to play? This player played earlier in the tournament, but not in this round of the tournament. Now, let me just tell you this. Now, I don't know anything about this other than the reports as we have been told about them. And although they say the player is identified as OG. Not OG Anunoby.
15: Oh,
10: going in for the tip-in? Yeah.
15: Ineligible for next season?
10: If the Spurs could get him ruled ineligible for the NBA Finals that just happened, they would do it in a second.
15: No, I saw that game. They'd find another way to lose. That was a pretty big lead.
10: But the

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10: And here's what you need to know.
11: At Dodger Stadium, LA has just retaken the lead with 2 runs, still batting in the bottom of the 7th. 3-1 Dodgers over the Royals. And the Dodgers starting pitcher, lefty Blake Snell, just off the injured list, had 10 strikeouts in his 6 innings. Meanwhile, in progress, it's the Rockies ahead in the top of the 9th, 3-2 at Arizona. Bottom of the 8th at San Diego, Padres 11-1 over the Milwaukee Brewers. Tampa Bay has won 7 straight, and the Rays lead 12-2 at the A's. The Giants are ahead of Houston, 4-1 top of the 8th, but good news for Houston, Texas has lost. That's a 3-2 final. Angels over the Rangers. The Angels fired pitching coach Mike Maddox today. Toronto sent Boston to a 4th straight loss, 5-3. Yankees sent Seattle to a 5th straight loss, 4-1, with 4 runs in the 7th. The Minnesota Vikings named Kyler Murray their starting quarterback. WNBA Indiana beat New York. I'm Steve Desager.
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17: 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So as we get set for the first full day of preseason football slate, happy first game of the preseason eve. Come on. It's where we're at, right? We're not the eve.
18: Not that happy, though.
17: I mean, well,
18: it's still preseason football.
17: Doesn't matter. It's football.
18: Yes,
17: I mean, we're getting, and there's like 7 games on Thursday.
18: It's just as Aaron Rodgers said today, it's really not the NFL product.
17: But it doesn't matter. Football. Sometimes, you know, not always do you need something to be at the best level it can be. Sometimes you just need something to be there. Right? Like, if I need a ride home from the airport, I don't need a stretch limo. I don't need it waiting for me as soon as I walk out of baggage. I need a guy grabbing my bags and throw. I don't need a 6-pack of Diet Coke in the back as I drive up. I don't need that.
18: Which you could take.

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0: better than Peyton Manning. Now, I know he was 9-9 in the playoffs, and Peyton had maybe a 500 record in the playoffs as well. He did have the other Super Bowl that, you know, in Denver. But when you look at Drew Brees' numbers and the fact that he spent, I think, 5 years with the Chargers and then shoulder issues, Nick Saban was going to be his coach and then looked at Drew Brees and said, I don't know if he can play with the shoulder. And then they had Dante Culpepper. Drew Brees, Miami doesn't want him. He goes to New Orleans and brings that city a Super Bowl. But his numbers, better than Peyton Manning's.
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15: So we've been sleepwalking going back until right around the All-Star game up until now. And they're enjoying their REM sleep here, the Dodgers. 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Don't say, don't panic. 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
16: Here's what you need to know.
24: The Dodgers took the late ball game in 10 innings, beating Kansas City 5-4. Dodgers starting pitcher Blake Snell, just off the injured list, had 10 strikeouts in 6 innings of work. Colorado and the Angels with wins, San Francisco as well. Tampa Bay won its 8th straight, 12-4 at the A's. The Rays hit 6 home runs, Junior Caminero with his 35th of the year. Atlanta 4-0 over the Mets. Matt Olson hit his 35th home run. San Diego blitz Milwaukee 11-2. Walker Buehler got the win, pitching 6 innings. It was St. Louis 2-0 over Philadelphia. The Cubs won 8-6 at Washington. The Yankees sent Seattle to a 5th straight loss 4-1 with 4 runs in the 7th. Toronto sent Boston to a 4th straight loss 5-3. Detroit beat Cleveland 6-4. The Reds in 10 innings won at the White Sox 5-4. The Minnesota Vikings named Kyler Murray as their starting quarterback this year over J.J. McCarthy. I'm Steve DeSager.
16: Good morning to all.
25: Good morning.
16: This is two pros and a cup of Joe.
25: Whoa, whoa.
16: And they put the more in morning.
25: Now's the time.
26: My program's on.
16: He's Jonas Knox.
27: Your ears are perfect for this.
16: He's Brady Quinn.
28: You're Brady Quinn. You can do whatever you want.
29: It's not.
28: Oh, yes, it is. I'm Brady Quinn, and you're not.
29: Hell yeah.
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32: What the hell did he just say?
16: And that's College Football Hall of Famer LeVar Arrington.
33: Is this the show?
16: Your Joe. Your pros.
32: Yeah.
16: Your mornings.
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34: Welcome to the land where it just don't stop. Trunks, pop tops, drops in the front.
32: Wasn't this hour one?
35: Oh, it could be hour three, too. There's no issue with that.
32: Okay.
35: It's two pros and no Joe. The play is closed. And we're about ready to bring in another player. Petros Papadakis, the co-host of the Petros and Money Show on AM 570 in LA. Also a Fox Sports college football analyst. You can get him at the old P on X. Petros, always a pleasure.
36: Good morning.
35: How are
36: Hello.
35: We doing this morning?
32: Morning, buddy.
36: Hi, LeVar. Hello, Brady.
32: Hi.
36: Where's Jonas?
35: He is on a much-needed vacation, probably rooting on his Cubbies.
36: Are you sure he's... Yeah. Oh, he went to Chicago.
35: Yeah, he usually goes to Chicago.
36: Yeah,
35: you
36: know, he's a
35: games.
36: Creature of habit, like a vampire.
35: Big yeah. glizzy guy. Loves the glizzies.
36: Really?
37: It's just a hot dog.
36: I like a hot dog myself. I like to have hot dog night around here. There's a hot dog.

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7: All right, Ray Ray.
9: All right, I got two fun leftovers here. We're going to start with the Tour with the Tour de France. They're actually cracking down on the women's tour team and conducting surprise clothing inspections. Now, they're doing this because some participants have accused cyclists of wearing oversized padded sports bras that have been stuffed. Now, apparently, that extra padding is reducing the aerodynamic drag that the racers experience by up to 3.6%. So it's seen as cheating.
10: Wow.
7: Huh. That's pretty significant.
10: Faking bigger racks is cheating.
9: Yeah. If they're not natural, yes.
7: Okay.
10: Okay. So then shouldn't
7: does it apply everywhere, ahead, Loretta?
9: That's a good question. The Union Cyclists International rules explicitly bans non-essential equipment and any clothing designed to alter the rider's body shape. So
10: see,
9: I would assume,
10: I thought,
9: it would be any areas.
10: Here's where I thought you were going with this, Q. If it's going to reduce your drag, but it's going to enhance your bags, why would you not just go get them done?
7: Massive.
10: Right.
7: Right.
10: I mean, why not? And then they can't say you're cheating because it's your boobs. It's not.
7: Are
10: not
7: we basically, like, you know, is this leading to a bunch of cyclists getting breast implants? Is that what we're

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0: 888-957-9570. We start with the biggest news of the last 24 hours. And yes, Joe, unfortunately, it is injury related to the San Francisco 49ers. Nick Bosa dealing with knee tendonitis after his ACL recovery. That was per Kyle Shanahan yesterday as the 49ers and Titans had joint practices held. Got a little chippy, a little talking back and forth. We'll get into all of that. But the big story coming out of yesterday in Santa Clara is Nick Bosa dealing with knee tendonitis. He has been the injury report since August 5th. That is a week ago today. And not good. Not good. Now, Kyle Shanahan did say, quote, just soreness, tendonitis. It's a pretty normal thing with ACLs. Talking with our guys, that being the medical staff, it happens with about 90% of the guys we've had. It's a normal thing. So we have to be smart here from week to week, but no concerns about him. Well, I'm concerned. How about you? I'm concerned.
1: How can you not be concerned with every 49er injury? I was listening to Mark Willard yesterday, and he's saying he doesn't want to hear about it. I mean, when it comes to this team, isn't it like one of the number one stories?
0: He doesn't want to hear about it.
1: I think he's just tired of the injury conversation robbing him of the joy of the games. And I honestly agree with that.
0: Yeah, but we have to talk about it. Yeah.
1: Well, it's like it's kind of like saying like, you know, I don't want to hear about the property tax of home ownership, but that's kind of baked into the equation.
0: Yeah, we have to talk about
1: it. Like the regular maintenance of a vehicle when you own a vehicle, right? You know, popping a tire or, you know, changing the oil or whatever it is.
0: Like getting my brakes fixed this week. It's going to be a good chunk of change. Yeah,
1: exactly. My buddy just did it the other day. He got new tires, new brakes. He's like $4,000.
0: Exactly.
1: Like, wow. But I think this team, that's their history. That's their relevant now, not just history. It's like it's kind of what they've been experiencing. So like the number one question is like, all right, he says everyone deals with this. Is this serious? Because once you open up that can of worms on how serious it is, you know, you got layers of concerns, right?
0: Yeah.
1: So and then he says like, you know, this happens with all ACLs. Well, is this the original ACL injury in high school? The second ACL? Or the most recent third one? Which one, like which one of them is where the injury is?
0: So it's a good point. And I guess Nick Bosa sat down with Albert Breer of SI.com, Monday Morning Quarterback. And this is a recent quote. I think this is within the last week. Nick Bosa, I had a little tendonitis from my high school ACL, and he cleaned that up while he fixed my ACL, he being the doctor, obviously. That's gone. So it's like an improvement. So once I'm through this rehab, I feel like my right knee, because that was kind of a chronic issue that I had a little bit, and he cleaned that up in my quad tendon, and that hasn't been an issue at all, could feel better when I'm done with this recovery. So he seems to think like the long-term problem is solved, and that chronic issue he had going back to high school has been cleaned up now. But it's hard for me to agree with him when you know the head coach is saying this to the media yesterday. Oh, can you pop me up, Sammy? Sorry. One more time. Sam doing double duty in the back, crushing it.
2: Just soreness, tendonitis. It's a pretty normal thing with ACLs. You know, just talking to our guys, they say it happens with about 90% of the guys we've had. So it's a normal thing, and so we got to be smart here for, you know, week to week, but no concerns about them being any more than that.
1: Now, the skeptic in you, like as a Niner fan, right? But this is like the common, I don't see Patrick Mahomes dealing with this.
0: Well, it's true.
1: I'm not trying to be a jerk. I'm just saying like, And I kind of
0: well, he did
1: people.
0: Say 90%, so Mahomes might be in that 10%.
1: Of course he is. He's Mahomes. But like, okay, so you're saying it's not serious. Well, all right, well, originally, and again, I'm not trying to play Mr. Skeptic, but a couple years ago, you told us the tendonitis for the calves for Christian McCaffrey wasn't serious. And then it ended up being very, very serious.
0: And then it was bilateral Achilles tendonitis. Bilateral. Okay. Both.
1: So, I mean, who knows? Okay, then last year in the offseason, Juwan Jennings, you know, he wanted to be traded. He wanted to be extended. He wanted more money. And then out of nowhere, he had a calf injury. And that wasn't, you know, necessarily a serious injury. But as the year went on, did he ever look right? Like Juwan Jennings physically?
0: No.
1: He was dealing with so many different things. And I think it started with the calf injury. And again, I couldn't delineate whether that was real or that was contract holding. Or both.
0: Right. And that was unfortunate.
1: Like, the

0: apart. Like, look, there's a healthy skepticism I have, which I think is a fair skepticism that they've earned, that anytime a Bosa, you know, shows up but doesn't participate, your earbuds go up in the sense of like, all right, well, is this super, super real, or is this similar to last year when they said, yeah, you know, it's day-to-day, week-to-week for Juwan Jennings, where it's a hold-in and it's, you know, all of a sudden, if he gets this magical contract extension, that tendonitis will go away. Joe, I don't know. I don't know what's real.
1: I can't imagine them, like, doing a contract negotiation with Nick Bosa right now, given all of these injuries, given he's dealing with knee tendonitis right now. He played in only 3 games, basically 2.5 last year. Like, there's no way I am dealing with a contract negotiation with Nick Bosa right now. Now, from his perspective, I'm sure he would love the security. He would love to get a new deal done right now.
0: Security. He's made $120 million.
1: I know, it sounds ridiculous, but that's
0: But that's how he thinks.
1: That's how they think, right?
0: I know. I agree.
1: But, like dude, you got to read the room. You got to produce. You got to be on the field. And now maybe his team, I don't know. You know, he has his own team of doctors around him. Who knows? Maybe he is saying, you know what? Maybe I should just shut this thing down now as a precaution and, you know, get ready for week one of the regular season in Australia.
0: Okay, but if you do that, you know, how are you getting ready for the regular season by not practicing? I think that's like a fair question.
1: You think he needs to practice?
0: Well, you know what? People said that a couple years ago. Bosa doesn't need to come into training camp. Remember when he was healthy?
1: Yeah.
0: And he was waiting for that contract.
1: Week one in Pittsburgh, correct?
0: How'd that season play out for him? I mean, week 6 or 7, he's like, yeah, I'm trying things out there. Steve Wilkes' new defense doesn't really fit my eye. Like, that was a failed experiment.
1: That was his last double-digit sack season, 10.5.
0: Yeah, and that was a very underwhelming year overall, wouldn't you agree?
1: I would, yeah.
0: And he was dealing with, I believe, the groin injury that year throughout the middle of it. And even then, he tried to kind of, like, fight through it. So, like, him missing time, it's not ideal. And I don't want to buy this thing. I've heard it from so many beat writers. Oh, the last person I worry about being ready for games is Nick Bosa. Well, the last 3 years, he hasn't been ready for the season.
1: It's funny you say that.
0: I don't think that's a fair assessment.
1: Not all beat writers agree with that, though, Joe. Matt Barrows was on these very airwaves just a couple days ago. I think this was back last Friday. Okay. And you know Matt Barrows. We respect him. He's been on our show. He's one of the best at covering the 49ers on the beat. All right? This was back last week when he was just missing a couple days out of practice. Matt sounded pretty concerned about Bosa's soreness.
2: He hadn't even been going, you know, participating in full. He'd been kind of limited to the individual drills and things where the defensive linemen are just working among themselves. He hadn't done any 11-on-11 work and now is dealing with soreness and has missed a string of practices. So it seems like it's more serious than soreness. I haven't heard any, you know, because Kyle Shanahan doesn't always talk, and he's the only one that really talks injuries. We haven't heard much about it, but I think at some point, you know, you start to be concerned. I mean, Shanahan did say that it's not something that they thought was going to happen, but obviously he's being bothered by something, and we haven't seen him at all. So it's not like Mike Evans, where you kind of glance over and you see Bosa working on a side field. He's been absent from our review, at least, for the last 5 or 6 days. So something to monitor. It's a bit of a wrinkle. Still early August, so it's not code red yet, but it's already a thin group. Not a lot of stars at that defensive end position. They're very much counting on him to be the Nick Bosa of old, and we haven't seen him practice in full yet.
1: And that was, again, before the announcement yesterday that he has knee tendonitis. So Matt Barrows is all over it, saying, yeah, this is something to be concerned about. I'm not just going to gloss over it.
0: It's concerning because he's extremely important to the team defensively. Obviously, they're very thin on the defensive line. Yeah. But more importantly, like, financially, you know, this is a guy that you've invested a ton of money in. Think of how many players you said goodbye to over the last 4 years, 5 years, knowing you had to budget for Bosa, and then after you paid Bosa.
1: Yeah.
0: Right? Like, it's not just the contract you gave him and how much it soaks up of the cap. It's all the other good players. You know, in a weird way, Dre Greenlaw wasn't here last year. Charvarius Ward wasn't here last year.
1: Hufanga.
0: Hufanga, Azeez Al-Shaair. Like, and not, he's not the only one, but when you budget for one player and they underperform or they don't help you or they stay hurt, And that's the biggest line item that you're going to have. And so, you know, Joe, if the injury is face value, let's just say it's face value, how serious is it? Okay? How can you get ready for the regular season if you're not able to practice now? Will it linger all year? Will it be something that he can get right throughout the year? Is it something that will affect another part of his body as he compensates for that injury while trying to play? Think about George Kittle. George Kittle says he like broke a bone in one of his feet and he ended up tearing an Achilles. Yeah. And you cannot tell me that the two aren't correlated in some way. Klay Thompson recovering from an ACL tears the other Achilles. We see this in a lot of sports. Can you sustain the season while dealing with this? Joe, it is August 12th. How are we going to get to February?
1: It was the name of the entire season last year is injury.
0: Okay.
1: How could they get through this without Nick Bosa when you're relying on who? Who's the number two D end right now on this team?
0: Well, not D end. Osa's your second best defensive lineman.
1: There you go.
0: Who might be able to command a double team.
1: Might be able to.
0: I mean, and then, you know, you're also learning a new defense, right? And
1: new defensive coordinator.
0: And like we said it the year with Steve Wilkes, like, well, all he has to do is put his hand in the dirt and go. Well, it's a little more nuanced than that. I would agree that edge rushers probably, especially the way he is, the style he plays, it's probably the most, you know, standard across any kind of defensive line front. But even then, there's still wrinkles. And then, like, how much does this diminish the value of others around him and himself? How much does this diminish his potential value moving forward? Not just to the Niners, but to other teams. You know, like, does this make you less likely to want to keep him? Does this lower his price tag in whatever weird extension that he's looking for? Does this make it actually more amicable and more, like, a little more reasonable than had he been fully healthy? Like, can you get a deal on him? Like, Joe, I think you have to think about it.
1: These are all fair questions to ask right now because this is a huge season for Nick Bosa. And conversely, it's just a huge season for the 49ers overall because they overcame so much last year. And the thought was heading into this season, man, if we could just keep our team relatively healthy. Uh-huh. And I know that's the same for a lot of NFL teams. But I think we could all agree last year, what the Niners were able to overcome was pretty freaking incredible. That coaching job from all parties, the guy that we saw yesterday, Robert Saleh, who's now the head coach of the Titans, what he did as defensive coordinator last year was incredible. Kyle Shanahan, what he did offensively was incredible. Held the special teams, right, was pretty freaking incredible from where it was to where it ended up. It was a masterclass in overcoming adversity. And now we're talking about August already. And we have to overcome adversity in August.
0: Yeah, but he's coming back from an ACL injury from last year. You had to be skeptical going in.
1: For sure. And I think we were, Joe. Like, heading into this summer, I don't think you and I were under this, like delusion that Nick Bosa is just going to, like, fire on all cylinders in week one. No. It's going to be a gradual thing. But the fact that we're now talking about tendinitis on August 12th, I'm going to wait and see because this is also the same concern I had last year for Christian McCaffrey. Remember that injury report came out right before week one? It was, he's dealing with a sore calf. He's in mispractice. And we all just went, oh, boy. Well, here we go again. How could you not, right? But at the same time, Christian McCaffrey ended up being your healthiest player last year, which is kind of insane. Now, do I think that's going to be the same for Nick Bosa this year? That's unfair. I can't compare, you know, Christian McCaffrey to Nick Bosa. They're two completely different bodies, two completely different positions. Who the hell knows? And this is Nick Bosa's third time with that injury, Joe. Third. Going back to high school, they're talking about.
0: And he wants a third contract.
1: Contract, which, as we know in the NFL, those are a little scary sometimes.
0: For defensive players.
1: Yes.
0: There was a point in time where I didn't think the defense could survive without him. I'm like up in the air on this, actually. And what I mean, not just defense, I mean like the team, right? Bosa goes down, they're done, right? Like that's, in my mind, that's what it was a couple years ago. They have to have him. There's no doubt about it. Without him, they can't do anything. You know, last year really did open my eyes. Now, does it put a ceiling on maybe what they can accomplish? Yeah, I would admit that. You know, I don't think you're winning multiple high-level playoff games without a pass rush. You can win a one-off. You might be able to pull two rabbits out of your hat. I don't know if you can get three wins out of it. I really don't. But if you're asking today, like, this is probably his last season one way or another in a Niner uniform.
1: Wow.
0: And like, if you're proposing one of the two, right? Now I'm thinking about McCaffrey because he's missed the last couple practices. you know, who's a little more indispensable? And just if I just had to choose between those two, I'd probably say Christian's more indispensable than Nick Bosa. And I didn't think that way a couple years ago. And now I do.
1: Who could you least afford to lose, basically, if you had to pick between the two on this team? Given what we saw last year, it probably is Christian McCaffrey. Yeah. It probably is. Now that's
0: just the secret sauce for their offense.
1: It really is. Like what he does in the running game as well as the passing game is just the ultimate safety blanket and still cheat code for Kyle Shanahan and Brock Purdy. That being said, they were historically awful rushing the passer last year. I mean, 20 sacks? No. 20. It's awful.
0: Franchise low, and they had one extra playoff, one extra game. And during the season,
1: I know that you're not the Denver Broncos, but the Denver Broncos, just for comparison, they had almost 50 more than you at 68.
0: I know,
1: 68.
0: Joe, the way this team is built right now, I know everyone's like you're all in for 1 year, and everyone needs to take a deep breath. All right. No, I'm serious. Like a deep breath.
1: It's hard.
0: I would step back just a little from the ledge. All right. And I know we're getting ready for the season. I'm not saying punt on the season. Just take a deep breath and step back. What would Bill Walsh do in this scenario?
1: Get rid of the player a year or two too early, then a year or two too late.
0: What would Belichick do?
1: Same thing.
0: Okay. What would Pat Riley do?
1: Oh, probably the same thing.
0: Okay. Well,
1: They're cutthroat, though, Joe.
0: What would Howie Roseman do?
1: Same thing.
0: What would John
1: Schneider?
0: He'd
1: probably try to move off him in the offseason, actually.
0: You're probably right.
1: Yeah.
0: What would John Schneider do?
1: Probably the same thing.
0: Yeah.
1: Yeah.
0: So, and I'm not saying you have to move off him right now, but giving him any extra money, even if, let's just say, in this hypothetical, you're like, hey, I don't buy the injury at all. Okay? That's fair. You don't buy the injury at all. I get it. It's the Bosa's. I understand that. If that's the truth, though, and he just wants money, I'm just deal with that hypothetical for 1 second. If that's true, why would you ever want to do business with this guy again? Because anytime that he wants a little more money, he's going to come up with some mythical arthritis knee injury. Mm. That's not who I want to deal with. I've got to keep the same energy for him that I did for Trent Williams when I was frustrated with his shenanigans. And look, if the injury is real, I'm terrified. If the injury is not real, get out of here.
1: Well, there's an opportunity, man. If you're like hovering around 500, maybe, at the trade deadline, which is November 10th, which is week 10, Joe, I think you're going to get a lot of teams calling about Nick Bosa. If he is indeed healthy at that time or playing at that time, a lot of people would be interested in him. Are you kidding me? I could think of a handful of contenders that would love to have the services of Nick Bosa. Yeah.
0: I mean, I could see him trading him to the Chiefs for 2 firsts yesterday.
1: Wow. We are coming to you live from the Laughing Monk Studios, Laughing Monk righteously brewed in San Francisco. We got Dave Fleming coming up at 8:20. And Bonte Hill, who was live yesterday at training camp in Santa Clara, he's going to be live with us today as well, presented by Ceremony Ford, your Bay Area Ford store. That's going to be at 9:20, so we'll get Bonte's thoughts on all of this pertaining to the 49ers. Plus, we'll get to the calls next. 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

0: worried, and we're going to wait and see as preseason game one for the 49ers is tomorrow, taking on the Tennessee Titans.
1: You know, he'll probably play at some point this year. You know, if I had to guess, I mean, how could anyone know? But he'll probably play. I'm just like, are his best years in front of him or behind him? They're probably behind him.
0: Probably.
1: Yeah. You know, and I think you can say that about a lot of guys on their team. And I think one of the issues with the 49ers is they've been so afraid to rip the Band-Aid off on certain players, and they just keep doubling down on their finances and doubling down on age. And look, I'm petrified by having to go through the draft. There's no doubt. I'm double talking myself in the sense of, like, I don't necessarily trust them in the draft. I don't. Like, I just
0: How
1: don't.
0: Can you? Yeah.
1: But you have to at some point if you want to get your team younger and you want to build. And on one end, I really believe in Brock and Kyle. And so if that's true and you believe in them, you also have to believe that they can kind of figure it out as they rework the team on the fly. And I think they've been afraid to rework the team on the fly. And I get it. Like, you have a championship window, but you're chasing a championship window from 7 years ago. Name me a championship core in the NFL that has stuck around, that's a similar core for 7 years.
0: It doesn't happen.
1: There are very few.
0: Yeah, it just rarely happens that way.
1: You know, and so
0: even those Patriots teams, they mix and match. Those Chiefs teams more recently, you mix and match. It's really Kelce, Mahomes,
1: a couple
0: Reed.
1: Guys stick around.
0: A couple guys
1: stick around.
0: Not six or seven, or not even, maybe even five. It's a couple. Chris Jones, obviously. Yeah. I think that's it right there. I mean,
1: look how different the 07 Patriots that ended up losing were in contrast to the 01 Patriots.
0: It's a great call.
1: You know, they're great, very, call. Very different. They got rid of Ty Law and McGinnis and Lawyer Malloy and, you know, so many different guys on that team. And so, you know, some guys stayed. You know, Vince Wilfork stayed for a long time and Tom Brady stayed for a long time. But
0: Brewski, yeah.
1: But the majority of the, like, there were a lot of turnover. And I just look at the 49ers and I think they're really afraid to turn over the roster. And I get it. A lot of these guys are high-level guys. How do you tell George Kittle, no, we don't want you? Like, I'm not in the business of saying goodbye to George Kittle.
0: No.
1: But you do have to be cutthroat at some point. And their finances, again, not just this year, next year. Everyone's like, why do they have $80 million? Why aren't they? Because next year they're so over the cap. And Bosa has zero guaranteed money for next year. So I'm very, like, hesitant in being in the sign me up for more Bosa money moving forward.
0: Is this starting to feel like this could be the last year for a lot of the really beloved 49ers?
1: 100%.
0: And that, it's bittersweet, right?
1: But the way I operate in football is, if you know that, unless you are one of the top four teams vying for a title, just do it now.
0: Just do it now.
1: Just do it now.
0: Right, right.
1: Just do it now.
0: And unfortunately, a couple of them have that injury label right now. So Christian McCaffrey's one, but you're keeping McCaffrey. And it's just tightness right now. He's not officially on the injury report. But George Kittle, he's coming off a torn Achilles. No one's touching that. You're keeping Kittle right now. Absolutely. Nick Bosa, obviously, one of those guys. Fred Warner, who's coming off a major injury, who looks, by all accounts, incredible yesterday. We'll see with him. I think Fred's going to be a baller, but he's also getting a little bit older as well. So, to your point, Joe, this is starting to feel like, in Last Dance, I hate one because it's become a cliche. This is the last dance for this Niners core. It's like, well, Last Dance, like, that was all about, like, winning titles, too. So, like, I don't think this is a title-contending team this season. I don't want to say that and, you know, rain on everyone's parade. As currently constructed, if your entire season is hinging on whether or not Nick Bosa defensively can hold it down for that line, you're probably not a title-contending team as currently constructed.
1: So, take a step back. Forget Bosa for a second. Right. I don't know. We got to go to the line.
0: Yeah,
1: sir,
0: we're going,
1: like,
0: to get to Chris and
1: if
0: Paul.
1: If I told you, like, hey, Christian Kirk is going to take away, you know, looks from Deshaun Stribling. Like, no, that's wrong.
0: Yeah.
1: You drafted Deshaun Stribling. Let's play him. It's plug and play. Let's go. Right?
0: Apparently, he looked great yesterday.
1: I love hearing that. So, can Debo coexist on this team with Stribling? Absolutely. But every time you scheme up 12 looks for Debo, I'm going to go, dude, can you give half of those to the kid?
0: Hell, it might be the Debo Samuel show mixed with Deshaun Stribling if some of these guys can't stay healthy.
1: That's how you evolve on the fly.
0: Exactly.
1: And I don't want to see, you know, even though DeMarcus Robinson right now is a technical starter, I don't want to see DeMarcus Robinson, Christian Kirk, these veterans take away important looks and snaps and developments for Deshaun Stribling.
0: Well, that's why it was so frustrating with Ricky Pearsall, because if any season, you know, for development at that position, it was going to be last year. If you want

0: wanted to see development at that position, it would be last year, given all the injuries that was sustained. Joe, we brought in Kendrick Bourne, for Christ's sake.
1: He had a great year.
0: A great year. Ricky just couldn't stay healthy, unfortunately. And, you know, the PCL lingered. It lingered and lingered all the way through this training camp, and he had to have surgery. He's going to miss the season. I do not want that at all for Deshaun Stragling. Knock on wood, this guy could stay healthy, because by all accounts yesterday, whether it was national guys, local guys, Tennessee guys, Deshaun Stribling looked like the best wide receiver in joint practices yesterday. It's joint practices. What the hell does that mean? But listen, he could only control what he can control. Right now, he's been dominating in regular training camp. Now joint practices. Let's see what he could do in some preseason action. Let's go to Chris in San Jose. He wants to join the conversation. What's up, Chrissy?
2: Hey, Spadoni, Mr. Shasky.
0: What's up,
2: long time no talk. You know what Shasky said before the break is kind of what prompted me to call. He was like, how are we going to get to February? And I don't think any, you know, Niner fan using their head could give you a solidified answer on that, because that's, I mean, that especially that second half of the season there, that schedule's no joke.
0: Brutal.
2: You know, you got the Seahawks again. You got, Chargers, Chiefs, Eagles. I mean, so maybe they're, you know, trying to slow roll some of these guys out. Because like Spadoni just said, all those guys are injured. You neglected to mention Mike Evans, who had a soft tissue injury last year. You know, we know Drake Greenlaw's history. Purdy's liable to miss a couple of games based off a big hit or something. So, yeah, they got issues. They got issues. And this thing with Nick Bosa, you know, I'm right there with you. I personally, you know, he's won a defensive player of the year. I don't think he's as good as a Max Crosby. I don't think he can defend a run like Crosby. I don't think he's as as diverse of a player as Max Crosby, and Crosby went out and they had the potential to get two first round picks. So kind of like Shasky saying, I mean, if you can get a first round pick for Bosa, I kind of think you have to do it at this point. You know, unfortunately they are, you know, handcuffed by all of these players, you know, previous success with this team, and they want to pay everybody. I mean, think about it. When have they not paid somebody? They pay Trent, they pay Ayuk, you know, they rework these deals. They pay Purdy a massive contract because they got, you know, kind of handcuffed by botching the Trey Lance situation. It's just, I don't know. You know, you look at Vegas. Vegas is pretty dead on a lot of times. They got them slated, depending on where you look, 9.5, 10.5 wins. And I don't think that's going to be enough to make the playoffs this year. So then you're faced with, you know, okay, we're another year older. You got all these core guys, and some of them are probably going to sustain injuries. That's just football. And, you know, you never know how teams are going to look in the second half of the year. But I don't know. It kind of brings me back to what I previously said, is I think they're going to be behind the rebuild. And it's a question of, do you want John and Kyle for that next rebuild? Because it's coming. It's coming. So I'll take your comments off there, and have a wonderful rebuild Wednesday.
0: Thank you, Chris. Long time no hear, and we appreciate you calling. 888-957-9570. Concern level right now, as it pertains to all these injuries, and specifically Nick Bosa. What do you do with Bosa? Is it time to potentially think about trading this guy sooner rather than later? Who would want a guy right now that has tendonitis and didn't play last year and is coming off his third ACL injury? I would like to keep him to try to garner some of that value back. Maybe you think about it at the trade deadline, but for a team that made a lot of offseason moves that would signal to me they're trying to win now, why would they try to trade him? 888-957-9570 is the number. We'll get back into that on the other side. And it's all going to be sponsored by Fremont Bankers, here for you and here for good.
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7-0, and I'm throwing a lot at you right now, and I apologize. It's just my mind goes in 1,000 different directions. Like, did they hold on to this core for too long? It's just something I've just been thinking about as we're having these conversations this morning, and you bring it up, right? Like, no one lasts this long as a core in the NFL for a reason. You have to get younger at some point, and their inability to do so at key positions kind of bit them in the ass in the divisional round last year against the Seattle Seahawks, who kind of have a team filled with elite veteran talent due to free agency or some of their older guys, like trades, right? You think of Leonard Williams, you think of Sam Darnold, right? DeMarcus Lawrence. And then they hit in the draft with Gray Zabel, with Nick Eamon-Worry, right? With some of these other studs, Devin Witherspoon. And it was just a perfect combination of old and young with speed, size, and strength, and it catapulted them to a championship at Levi's Stadium. And I'm wondering if that could happen with the 49ers this year. I'm holding out hope that it can, but I'm looking at a lot of the guys that they're relying on this year. Christian McCaffrey, could he handle another workload? Nick Bosa, obviously. Fred Warner, Dre Greenlaw, Mike Evans, who they brought in as a free agent. Can you rely on him being a wide receiver one this year? I don't know.

0: And eventually you're just going to run out of window. And no one wants to accept that, but like that the roster window is really old. And they might have just come and gone. Yeah. And you might still be good, but you're not good enough. Now, it's a separate conversation. Like rebuild, I consider rebuild means you're moving off your quarterback and your coach,
1: yeah,
0: or one of the two. That's a rebuild to me. When you still have Purdy and you still have Shanahan, you're retooling. To me, it's a little different. And I know that people might view that different, but like rebuilding means trade your quarterback away. And I don't think we're ready to do that.
1: No.
0: Right? But the rest of the roster absolutely needs to be retooled around them. But the problem is that I don't really trust John Lynch or Kyle, whoever's making the picks at the beginning of the draft, to really like build that team around them.
1: Who's the player you're building around right now defensively?
0: You just don't really have that guy.
1: Right. It's probably Fred Warner, but like even then, like how long is that going to go on?
0: Well, let me ask you this. Who is Seattle built around?
1: It's a great question.
0: On defense.
1: Is it Eamon Mori now? Is it Witherspoon? Is it who?
0: I just think they're a collection of a lot of really good players.
1: Yes.
0: I don't know if it's a build around. I think part of this whole like build around a core, I don't know. I fundamentally disagree. I keep really good players, and every now and then I got to say goodbye to a player that I really like that just doesn't fit my finances.
1: I say that only because it felt like this defense, you know, whether it was the wide nine, whatever, once upon a time it was built solely around Nick Bosa.
0: And Fred Warner.
1: And Fred Warner, both of them for sure. But Bosa's ability to get to the quarterback had a trickle-down effect, like it always does, right? Get to the quarterback, it's going to take pressure off everyone, and people could open up and make flashy plays, right? When they were at their best, it was getting to the quarterback, capitalizing off mistakes from the quarterback, from the running back, et cetera, et cetera. You think of Hufanga, you think of, like you said, Fred Warner, Dre Greenlaw, all these big thumpers. And now I'm looking at it, it's like, what do they hang their hat on? I don't know. I don't know what this defense hangs their hat on right now.
0: Who's the Eagles defense built around?
1: Jalen Carter.
0: Now
1: it is, yes.
0: Now?
1: Yeah.
0: But they've got a lot of really good players, Joe.
1: It was always that defensive line, though, for me. That it was just a huge amount of depth, right? You think of Fletcher Cox.
0: For years it was
1: Fletcher. You think of Reddick. You think of, obviously, now Jalen Carter, Jordan Davis.
0: Yeah, but they said goodbye to a lot of guys.
1: They did.
0: You know, they said goodbye to a lot of guys.
1: They've been able to draft well, right?
0: Well, I know. They've replenished.
1: Greenyard, who they just brought in,
0: right? They've replenished. They've made splashy moves. I don't know. Like, the Cowboys were built around Micah Parsons, and I think they had a ceiling. And when you afford and you budget for just Micah Parsons, you can't afford other things. He's really good. Now, he's injured right now. He's really good. I think Dallas made the smart evaluation. I think making that deal was the smart move. It sucks because Micah is excellent. Like, he's an excellent player when he's healthy. There's no doubt, right? But is their team better off having him soak up a huge percentage of the cap or taking those picks and then taking that money and spreading it amongst four or five different guys?
1: That's a good question.
0: The Niners have gone in the other direction. Hey, and I would have done it too. I'm backing them. I'm not ripping them for this. They spent all their money on Bosa and Fred Warner. And then they made some bad calculations. The Javon Hargrave deal was a bad calculation. Their draft picks have been bad calculations. So building that team around them, they've failed. You know, they just have.
1: 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When you succeed, we succeed. 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Nick Bosa dealing with knee tendonitis. How concerned are you, Niner fans? 888-957-9570. Let's go to Paul.
0: They've been doing the bargain bin opposite Bosa for so long. It just hasn't worked out. Guys, you need to invest a first-round pick into a defensive end, or you need to make a splash trade to bring that guy in. Problem with the splash trade is you exhaust a cost-controlled number, which is the draft pick number, the finances tied to it, and anyone that you trade for, you're going to have to hand out a big contract to.
1: Right.
0: So now you're spending big contracts on two guys on that defense line. Well, you better find value in the draft on inexpensive guys. They went expensive, and they crapped out on Javon Hargrave.
1: They did. And remember, who else got priced out? Eric Armstead, another guy that got priced out.
0: I wouldn't have gave Eric Armstead the deal.
1: No, for sure. But it was just another guy that was a Niner lifer at the time and part of that core, Joe. We keep going back to it. That had to get priced out. You know, you brought in some help that season. Yeah, at least you thought you were going to get some help. Randy Gregory, Chase Young. I mean, Chase Young showed up in the Super Bowl prior to that. Didn't really have a big imprint around that.

0: 49ers defensive line. Paul in Palo Alto wants to join in the conversation.
1: Hey, Paul.
0: What's up, Paulie?
2: What's up, guys? Love the conversation. I'm not so concerned about Nick Bosa, probably because I don't have much of an expectation for him this year. But I had a question for you guys. What's worse for the Niners this year? Another 8-10 win season? Maybe you win a playoff game. Maybe you get blown out in the playoffs. Or like a 5-12 season, and maybe you get a top 5-10 pick, and you can really aim for the future. In the NFL, I feel like you can get so many new faces in your organization every year. And the Niners do seem to draft pretty well outside the first couple of rounds. I feel like the biggest issue, and you guys have touched on this, is the hierarchy doesn't seem to be clear. When you look at the Los Angeles Rams and the Eagles, it's pretty clear the GM is making the picks, and there's accountability and there's vision. That, to me, I mean, as hard as it is to stomach a 5-12 season, I'm okay with that, as long as it leads to, like, can John Lynch maybe play GM actually in the draft coming up, and can Shanny just cook with the ingredients? Because it doesn't seem to work out when he's making the picks in the first round, or this whole idea that we're Bill Belichick and we can just trade out of the first round. It's like, we don't win Super Bowls here. We should not be kind of poo-pooing first-round picks. Mykal Williams, Ricky Pearsall, like, that is a really disappointing last 2 years of drafts in the first round. And that's kind of why I think they keep doubling down on Trent Williams and so forth, because you don't address these issues when you have the opportunity to, and then you're kind of stuck doing your homework at the last minute, and it doesn't work out.
3: It's inarguable, Paul, to your point.
0: Thanks,
3: it is inarguable that their drafting has put a ceiling on what they can do.
0: Yep.
3: And has actually made them a more expensive top-heavy team.
0: Yeah. And then you look within your own division, you know, the Rams. You always make fun of the Rams and Les Snead. Oh, he trades away everything. It's going to bite him in the ass. Well, they took their medicine for a season or two.
3: Yeah.
0: They did. They took their medicine. And then what? Well, they hit on the draft, and then they flipped some of those picks that they made and brought in guys like Myles Garrett guys like Trent McDuffie and Jalen Watson.
3: Yeah, but you can do that when Braden Fisk is on a rookie deal and Puka Nacua is on a fifth-round deal making no money.
0: And obviously having a piece like Jared Verse that they hit on in the draft that they needed to, and making it more enticing for the Cleveland Browns to trade their superstar.
3: Look at Cleveland, right? Everyone like laughs at Cleveland because of their finances. And look, the Deshaun Watson deal is clearly one of the worst contracts in sports. I mean, they had a good defense built around Myles Garrett, but they just didn't have a lot of financial wiggle room other than that.
0: No.
3: And obviously the quarterback soaking up a ton of the money is a big problem. When you have George Kittle, so look, he's on a pretty decent deal, but hurt, making a lot of money.
0: Yeah.
3: Last year, Fred, hurt, making a lot of money relative to the position. Brock Purdy, making a lot of money. He was hurt for a big bulk of the year last year. Bosa, making a lot of money, hurt. Javon Hargrave, making a lot of money, not on the team, but you're still paying for him. Brandon Ayuk, making a lot of money, hurt. Like, that's a recipe for a team that needs to hollow out the expensive dead money and kind of reset their books. And I know everyone's losing their mind about the $70 million that they have right now available to spend. They need that money to be able to get through the next 2 years.
0: Absolutely.
3: Because they're rolling it over.
0: You know, he brought up an interesting question, Paul in Palo Alto, saying, like, would you rather them, you know, go 5-12 and just
3: get
0: a first
3: round
0: pick?
3: No one wants to hear that before the season starts.
0: No one wants that.
3: And I get what he's saying. I get what he's saying.
0: But if that does happen, then you're probably thinking of, like, significant changes would have to happen at some point. Significant meaning you're going to move off some player favorites. And you got to look at it, you know, like, from a macro perspective and say, okay, we're not getting younger at these positions that, listen, we've had elite play at. But we're looking around the landscape of the NFC and everyone else is younger while we're getting older. Something has to change. Like, that is what's going to have to happen if you are going to have a really down season. Now, it sounds like such haterade if you say the worst thing that could have happened to the Niners last year with all the injuries was, wow, they won a playoff game. But had they just been bad with all those other injuries and had like a top 10 pick or something like that, maybe that would have forced them to look in the mirror and move off some of these guys. Like, I don't want that to be a thing.
3: But you couldn't move off some of them because you had restructured deals, and you're not moving off of Fred Warner.
0: They're not. Like, that's not who they are. That's not the mindset of Shanahan and Lynch.
3: Yeah.
0: They love those guys.
3: Well, and even if you think you can get a draft pick for him, he's at such a number right now this year that it's not that bad.
0: No.
3: Joe. We keep coming. We're it's the Bosa and Ayuk deals that are really screwing them over. I mean, there's just no other way around it. And then, like, obviously, I bring up Javon Hargrave. He's got the fifth largest cap hit this year,
0: which is insane. And he's going to be on his third team since then. 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We got Dave Fleming joining us in the 8 o'clock hour, as he does each and every week, talk some Giants, and also in the 9 o'clock hour, Bonte Hill going to be joining us. He was at joint practices yesterday, Joe, between the Titans and the 49ers, and things got a little heated yesterday. Some scuffles, some punches were thrown early.
1: I don't want it because, we just have a rule. Both sides, if you throw a punch, you're out. So I think we got two guys thrown out. I mean, you don't really care about scuffles. You just hate losing guys. And a player loses all the reps for the day, and then your position's down for the whole day. So that usually can be a chain reaction to other guys. So that's why we don't want that to happen. But you expect a lot of it, but don't want any punches thrown.
0: Like, what are we doing throwing punches? I always think punches being thrown, by the way, while we're wearing helmets. It's the stupidest thing ever. Like, what are you trying? You think you're Mike Tyson? You're going to knock someone out wearing a helmet? If anything, you're going to injure your own hand and hurt yourself. That's why I totally am in agreement with all these coaches having a no punches thrown policy. Get the hell out of here. What are you doing? This is stupid.
3: Just being young, competitive athletes.
4: I remember when I was in high school, there was these two kids who kept getting into a fight. We were playing football, and this kid, I swear, like, every time getting into a fight, like, no gloves, barehanded, punching into the side of this guy's helmet. It's like, dude, what are you doing? You brought it up. I just thought about that.
0: No, it's everyone does it from any level. Peewee, high school, college, pros. It's like, don't punch the helmet. Yeah, but to your point, Joe, the coach, and he's like, I love the energy. I love the passion. Channel it elsewhere for the love of God. You know who loves that passion? It's Fred Warner, baby.
5: No. I promise, like, we're not trying to fight and do all this other stuff. Like, we're trying to play football, and that's what I had to try to tell the guys early on. I brought everybody together and just told them, like, you know, we're not going to get through today if we continue on this path. You know, we got to play football, right? If you end up on the ground, then that means you didn't win your rep, right? And you got to run it back. So, you know, I think we kind of found our groove a little bit after some of that fiery business going on in the beginning, but you got to watch the tape to really see how it was.
0: And he had a little back and forth throughout the day with Titans quarterback Cam Ward, I guess, and Cam wasn't backing down, second year player, obviously, out of the U. And I'm interested, man. I'm very curious to see, you know, this preseason game one, because the big talk is we've been talking about Bosa for the first hour, and rightfully so, because he's dealing with knee tendonitis. This is a big deal for a defensive line that really didn't do anything yesterday. Like, I didn't hear anything, see anything about the defensive line for the San Francisco 49ers. Someone needs to start flashing. Someone! Can you give me hope somewhere?
3: I've been saying that for 3 years.
0: Romello Height? Someone?
3: We've been saying it for 3 years.
0: I mean, you drafted a guy that's like 30 years old. Hopefully he could do something. I'm kidding, but God, you tried to go experience factor there. And by the way, did you see who was at joint practices yesterday? You see who was hanging out with... No, a sweatshirt tied around
3: Matt Lively,
0: his waist. No.
3: Bonte.
0: Well, yes, those guys.
3: Okay.
0: Warriors general manager, Mike Dunleavy.
3: I just don't care.
0: Mike was there. What do you think he was doing? Hanging out, just shooting the breeze?
3: Explain to me how
4: are trades also hard for you guys?
3: Okay, so Bosa's getting paid to not play off an ACL injury. Is this what it's going to be like for Jimmy Butler?
0: Yes. How do you guys move off that contract?
3: You know, Bosa's closer to Jimmy Butler attitude-wise than people want to admit. Regarding pay me.
0: That's not a bad comp. That's not bad. I think Jimmy Butler, and basketball is so different, right, than football. So, like, one player could mean significantly more on a, you know, game-in and game-out basis than one player for not named a quarterback for the NFL. But as far as the contract goes, that's not the worst call. I just thought it was funny that Mike Dunleavy was there. Apparently, he had comments to the media. He spoke to the media yesterday via Zoom. Hey, Mike, given the summer you guys have had, this is my quick PSA. Sometimes it's best not to say anything. Sometimes it's best not to just say anything. Now, maybe it was a requirement. I have no idea. Probably so. I can't think of why he would want to go out his way to speak to media. But yeah, there were some comments yesterday that just was not a great look for him. Yeah, just leave it at that. Just leave it at that. And there's going to be some major question marks right now for the 49ers and general manager John Lynch as we kind of shift over to that side of the ball. If none of these young guys can step up on the defense, they're going to have a very long season. Now, you're hoping that Fred Warner and Dre Greenlaw can rekindle some of their magic. And offensively, the guy that's turning heads right now, and this could be a major talking point throughout the season, is Deshaun's dribbling. Apparently, he's looked like the best wide receiver so far.
1: The more he's out there, the more he'll get confident. Like I was just saying earlier, like we truly believe he's made of the right stuff. We know his ability, and now it's about him going through a lot of situations that he hasn't been through that I expect him to fail out a number of times in practice. But he's good enough and made of the right stuff that he'll eventually start getting through it. You've seen a lot of those today, and hopefully we can keep doing that more and more so he's ready in week one. And it won't stop there. There'll be up and downs throughout the whole year. But that's why we try to generate as much as possible in practice.
0: What would you be more excited about if I were to tell you after the end of this upcoming season that the Purdy and Stribling connection was the best or the Purdy and Evans connection was the best?
3: Stribling.
0: Okay.
3: I mean,
0: easily?
3: No, it's just, I mean, they need young players. He's under a second round contract for the next 3 years. Like, they could use a 1,300-yard wide receiver in the worst way with the body that he has.
0: Wow. Well, yeah. Incredible.
3: And that's the last great receiving season that they've had from a wide receiver, which is Ayuk, right?
0: Yeah.
3: And so if you could get 1,300 yards, it's not the same as it was in the 16-game season. But if you can still get the same amount of production, I mean, that would be massive. Joe, wide receiver has been a huge problem for them for three straight years.
0: And they thought they got the solution in Brandon Ayuk, and that turned into an absolute disaster.
3: It's one of the worst contracts in the history of the team.
0: It just is. And he's still on the team, technically. It's just one of the worst you've ever seen. And then you bring back Deebo Samuel now, and you have Mike Evans, and they went older so far. You need someone young to be excited about outside of the quarterback. What's up? What are you looking
3: at? I just got some weird breaking news from ESPN. It says the Lakers are being sold to Josh Kushner and Bob Iger. Bob Iger, Disney, ESPN.
0: Oh, what?
3: Yeah, they're being sold again.
0: What?
3: Yeah.
0: Who's that? Is that Shams?
3: It's ESPN's reporting. I'm pulling it up. I'm waiting for this.
4: Is that another Kushner? Is that the same Kushner that owns the Giants?
3: You tell me. That's what I was going to ask research. You the exact same question.
0: Jared?
3: Yeah, I don't know. Oh, he's a minority owner for the Giants?
4: Wow. How many Kushners are there?
0: There's a lot.
4: Scary thought.
3: I'm assuming.
0: That's really? The Lakers are being sold? Can he even
3: Los
0: do
3: Angeles?
0: That?
3: Here it is. Ramona Shelburne this morning. American businessman Josh Kushner and Bob Iger for $12 billion, a record-breaking price. The businessmen were involved in expansion process in Las Vegas, but in a stunning turn, they pivoted to make an aggressive offer to buy the Lakers from Mark Walter, who had purchased controlling interest in the team from the Buss family. Walter, the CEO and chairman of a diversified holding company, TWG Global, has been the Lakers' majority owner. Wow.
4: Yeah, so this is the same Josh Kushner who bought a minority stake in the Giants.
0: Interesting. I don't know.
4: There's no people.
0: Well, no, that raises a red flag for me for the Mark Walter perspective, because I saw an article last week, I think it was the LA Times.
3: Crazy.
0: It's right here. Why related party loans at issue in Mark Walter probe considered risky. Like, yeah, he's under investigation right now from some entity.
3: For what?
0: About federal authorities are investigating billions in related party loans made by two insurers owned by Mark Walter. So, again, that's over my head when it comes to, you know, like the white-collar crimes and all that sort of stuff. But he's under investigation federally. He's probably saying, uh-oh, let me move off this real quick. If he's under investigation, I don't know, for the Dodgers.
3: He made a quick $2 billion.
0: Is that what it was? It ended up being 10 to 12?
3: $2.5 billion. I mean, I'm sure there's capital gains.
0: Must be nice.
3: Gosh.
0: That must be nice, getting a couple bills.
4: There's ways around those capital gains.
0: Oh, my God. By the way,
3: it goes to show you also, LeBron being on your team doesn't affect your franchise value at all. They do these Forbes evaluations. I don't buy any of them.
0: Oh, well, speaking of which, they just did a latest NFL team valuations.
3: Okay.
0: I'm going to let you know where the Niners fell in that. They are top 10, but it might surprise you where in that top 10. I'll tell you that on the other side. Plus, our Red and Gold Summit is back again for another year. Thursday, September 3rd, live from Jack's Restaurant and Bar in Pleasant Hill. 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And we are excited to tell you that NFL Network analyst and our very own Brian Baldinger will be there as well. What's coming up with the game is sponsored by Fremont Bank, here for you. Here for good. 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

0: 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It's going to be a hot one.
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0: now being sold multiple times within 18 months. It's like if the Cowboys all of a sudden were sold for multiple times post Jerry Jones.
1: And let's you know, when you see these Forbes valuations that come out, I always think that they're not accurate at all, because just because your team is valued at a number doesn't mean you have that kind of, you know, extra money lying around. It's like your house being valued by Zillow at a certain number. You only realize that if you refinance. You only realize that income if you sell, you know. So I don't know. And the other part is like when the Warriors have been valued. The Warriors own their stadium. Lakers don't own Staples.
0: No. Crypto, whatever the hell.
1: Whatever it's called currently. Everyone, when you see these valuations, it's Curry. Because of Curry, it's valued that high. And that's an aspect.
0: Definitely.
1: LeBron's not on the Lakers.
0: No.
1: And in 2 years, it increased how much?
0: $2 billion.
1: Okay. So, and again, we would all agree, Steph and LeBron, similar in terms of Q ratings.
0: Yes.
1: Worldwide.
0: Their individual fandom is greater than some NBA franchises.
1: But if you merely suggest that the Warriors are valued very, very highly and should be.
0: Right.
1: But Curry's a small, it's a part, but it's a smaller part than people want to believe. The players are coming and going. They're very transactional when you look at these overall values. What is really important is brand, real estate, market share, the league you're in, and the amount of revenue that is tied to said league. Those things are much more tangible than the players. The players are fungible parts that are in and out.
0: It's a commodity.
1: Exactly.
0: Right? It's like they're the raw material aspect. And I don't
1: They help.
0: It, yeah, they help. But it's not the end-all, be-all.
1: Dak Prescott's not increasing the value of the Dallas Cowboys.
0: No.
1: Their value is what it is.
0: I'm glad you brought that up because, you know, this morning it was, you know, this happens every single year before the season starts. Sportico has their top 10 most valuable NFL franchise list.
1: Okay.
0: And, you know, no shock, number one. You want to guess? You want to try to do it? Did you see it already,
1: Dallas
0: Joe?
1: Cowboys. No,
0: Dallas
1: I haven't
0: Cowboys.
1: Seen it.
0: Number one. Okay. Give me some music, Vic, in the back.
1: Okay, by the way, think about it.
0: Top 10 most valuable NFL
1: franchises. If I were
0: to
1: go in order, I would go Dallas Cowboys.
0: Yep.
1: I think that there would be a New York Giants team somewhere near there.
0: That is correct. They're number three
1: at
0: $12 billion. And by the way, $15.5 billion is the valuation for the Dallas Cowboys. This is all
1: How about the Rams? Because they're in the L.A. market.
0: Rams are number two. $12.7 billion.
1: Though their brand not nearly what those other two teams are, SoFi Stadium in the real estate and then the market it occupies makes a lot of sense.
0: It does. I love this music.
1: So, I think it's overvalued, but continue.
0: So you've gotten three of the top ten most valuable NFL franchises.
1: I would bet, if you had to press me, I would bet that the Chicago Bears are somewhere up there.
0: Bears are not in the top 10, no.
1: That goes to, I disagree. Yeah. If the Bears went for sale today, there would be an unreal bid. It's one of the largest markets on the planet.
0: I agree with you.
1: I think that's a divide. Green Bay Packers.
0: The Packers are not on the top 10.
1: Niners.
0: Niners are. They're number eight.
1: Eight?
0: At $10.21 billion.
1: Okay, Steelers.
0: Steelers are not on this list.
1: The Niners are eight?
0: Again, top 10 most valuable NFL franchises. You've got
1: if the Chargers and the Jets are higher than the Niners, I'm going to lose my mind.
0: One of those teams is higher.
1: That's insane. I'm going to go Chargers because of their the Jets.
0: The Jets. No Chargers in the top 10, but the Jets are listed number five here, $10.35 billion.
1: That's ridiculous. Okay. What about the Washington Commanders?
0: No Commanders.
1: Philadelphia Eagles.
0: Philadelphia Eagles are right there at number six, $10.31 billion.
1: That makes sense. They have a sweet stadium.
0: Yep.
1: Again,
0: top 10 most valuable NFL franchises. You've gotten 1, 2, 3, 4, 5, 6 of them.
1: Seattle Seahawks just sold, but not enough.
0: Not enough. But there was another Super Bowl team.
1: New England Patriots?
0: That's right. Number four.
1: The Boston market.
0: Number four, $10.4 billion. This is all via Sportico with these valuations. Yeah, $10.4 billion.
1: Is it like a random team like the Falcons in there?
0: They are.
1: I knew it.
0: Number 10.
1: That market's huge.
0: They have a one-year value change of plus 39%, more than any other team on this list.
1: Well, yeah. I would just say to this.
0: $9.78 billion. And then if you want to wrap it up here, got the Raiders at $10.1 billion. And then the Miami Dolphins.
1: And the Broncos aren't anywhere?
0: No.
1: Surprising.
0: Yeah.
1: All right, so this list is a great example of, you know, that's not reality. That's not reality.
0: What are they? What are

0: What are you saying? It's fake?
1: If the Atlanta Falcons and the San Francisco 49ers were both up for sale at the exact same time, you think the Atlanta Falcons would get more money? You really do?
0: No, probably not. Probably not. Because the brands are just, I think the San Francisco 49ers brand is just so much more iconic.
1: Agreed. And, you know, like you can make this argument on the real estate, meaning the Falcons, and because the Niners do not own their stadium. You know, the Levi's is owned by the Santa Clara Joint Authority, and I'm sure that that's a part of how they do this, you know, but
0: yeah.
1: The Northern California market is massive.
0: Yes.
1: And they own it.
0: They do.
1: All right. And I would also argue that though the Rams own the LA market, really the Niners do.
0: Yeah. No, for sure.
1: You know, like, so, and I just think Chicago being left off this list is inaccurate. And I think the Washington Commanders being left off this list is inaccurate. These are massive, massive brands. The Steelers, massive brand. You know, like, the Minnesota Vikings have a larger brand to me than the Atlanta Falcons.
0: So this is kind of like just some of the article, right? About
1: this list is not accurate.
0: Sportico
1: to me.
0: NFL teams values 2026 Cowboys lead at $15.5 billion.
1: They're at 15.5. They say
0: yes. The Cincinnati Bengals have been parked at number 32 for 7 straight years in Sportico's annual NFL team valuations. The small market club plays in an older stadium, ranks near the bottom on local revenue, and lacks a national brand from its Super Bowl trophy-less history. So again, all those things playing a factor is what we're getting at here.
1: I would argue that the Houston Texans have one of the worst, situations. Because you got to think about the Texas market. They're going to, they're in Houston. If I think Texas football, I'm thinking literally college Texas football, Dallas Cowboys. I might even go A&M. Before I go Houston Texans.
0: Now, it's interesting with the recent sale, right, as we're just doing a compare contrast, because this is actual dollar figures that just sold $12 billion. The Lakers
1: Seattle sold
0: again.
1: For how much recently?
0: It's a good question. If we
1: $6 billion?
0: Something like that. But the Lakers are probably, if not one of the most iconic brands in all sports, especially American
1: sports. It's a short list. It's Yankees, Cowboys, Lakers, Dodgers, Lakers, And now we saw the Celtics sell, and so that was a recent sell, which was very interesting because if you have the Patriots so high, why would the Celtics be so low in their sport?
0: That's a good question. Maybe all the Super Bowl trophies they've won in the last, 20-plus years, does that add? Again, I have
1: Celtic
0: no idea.
1: Celtic brand is bigger than the Patriot brand.
0: I agree with
1: Not
0: you.
1: Not that the Patriot brand isn't big.
0: But football is so much bigger than basketball right now in Americana, I'm with you. But the Lakers selling for $12 billion would be right there at the New York Giants listed here at number 3 amongst NFL franchises. So that is a massive, massive number right there. But I'm with you. If the Niners were to go right now,
1: and there's just no,
0: they're going for like $15 billion probably. 100%. Just like where they're valuing 100%. The Dallas Cowboys.
1: 100%.
0: Especially given the Silicon Valley aspect, the Bay Area, Northern California,
1: there's
0: all
1: no
0: of
1: other
0: that.
1: Team here.
0: Nope, there's none. And they're dominating the California market.
1: Look at the road.
0: There's no Rams fans.
1: Yeah, none.
0: There's more Charger fans than Rams fans, and the Chargers aren't even on this list.
1: But the LA market is glamorized, and that stadium is incredible. Yeah. Yeah. If the Niners own their own stadium, the numbers would be different.
0: Yeah.
1: And if the Niners, went up for sale, I just think that they would eclipse a lot of these teams on this list.
0: Right. And it's interesting because the Raiders, who are one of the lowerly valued franchises forever, have risen in the ranks for the last, handful of years because of the market now being the only professional football team there. They don't pay anything on their stadium, but they don't own the stadium. But you just see year after year after year, Vegas going up, up, up, and up.
1: I mean, I don't want to get too extreme here, but there's an argument that, like, USC football at its height is more popular than the Rams.
0: It's true.
1: In LA. In LA. I'm going about in LA. I'm not trying to be like some hot take artist. I'm just saying, like, the USC brand, if they were humming again, let's say they're 10-0, 11-0.
0: Oh, yeah.
1: I'll give Philly this. I've been to that stadium, I've seen the fervor of that fan base. They are in multiple states, right? Obviously Pennsylvania, but they're also in Delaware and New Jersey.
0: Yeah.
1: They're huge. They're just a massive, massive brand. Massive brand.
0: Seahawks went for $9.6 billion.
1: Nine. Why did I think six? Okay,
0: 9.6.
1: And they own their stadium, and their stadium's sweet.
0: Yes.
1: I mean, their stadium is sweet.
0: Yeah, I've always wanted to go to Lumen Field. And obviously, Paul Allen, who passed away, who owned it for a long time back in 2018, the Microsoft co-founder. I think his kids kind of took over for a little bit, and then they finally sold off.
1: Let me just, though, also tell you that these valuations, it's pretty interesting. if we were doing this in the basketball world, Lakers, Warriors, Knicks. Knicks just won the championship.
0: Celtics just sold, right? And what did the Celtics sell for? Celtics.
1: I think they were $6 billion then.
0: Sold.
1: 6 or 7.
0: 6.1, yeah.
1: Yeah, not a lot.
0: Not a lot.
1: Which is surprising.
0: It is.
1: But they share their arena with the Boston Bruins.
0: We go Miami Heat, right? Miami would be up
1: Miami
0: there.
1: Miami would be a big one.
0: Chicago Bulls. You mentioned Chicago as a market, right?
1: They're just sitting on some iconic brands.
0: I know.
1: But I'm looking at this, and it is interesting how the power of football. You have the Giants, the Jets, the Falcons on this list, the Cowboys on this list. Cowboys haven't won. They haven't been to an NFC Championship game in 30 years.
0: 30.
1: Okay.
0: Incredible.
1: Atlanta has been to one Super Bowl.
0: Yeah, one. Yeah.
1: I think they've been in the last 30.
0: Yeah.
1: Three or four NFC Championship games overall. I think 81, 97.
0: They lost to the Niners, Matty Ice.
1: Yeah.
0: They won the year they blew
1: Chris Chandler, they obviously went to the Super Bowl.
0: Yes.
1: I'm like, not a lot of success.
0: No.
1: When was the last time the Jets were good? I think they have the longest drought, playoff drought in sports.
0: 2009 or 10? That's the last time they made it. Yeah, 2009.
1: It was the last time the New York Giants were any good.
0: Yeah. Oh.
1: The Yacht?
0: Bob McAdoo, the Yacht, yeah.
1: I mean.
0: They got smoked.
1: I guess Brian Daboll made the playoffs and they won with Daniel Jones.
0: But, oh, that's right. I forgot about that.
1: You know, so it is interesting how, like.
0: Kirk Cousins.
1: The NFL is making so much money. I mean, it's just, it doesn't matter if you're good or not. And also going back to like these salary cap people, we're talking a lot about salary caps in Major League Baseball. The NFL has a very soft salary cap. Yeah. Anyone can be cut at any time except the 49ers. And Cowboys, worth the most money, never compete for the title.
0: Nope.
1: New York Giants are worth a lot of money. They haven't competed in a long, long time. New England had some very big downs as of recent. Now they're back up.
0: Yeah.
1: The Jets, we know they make a lot of money. They haven't won anything in forever.
0: No. A lot of these teams are kind of stinkers. Crazy.
1: Atlanta Falcons. Come on.
0: The Raiders, the Dolphins, all these teams, dude. Like, they're not good. They're not good.
1: So I go back to, like, all these people in baseball, like, salary cap. Blah. You're still going to have teams, even with a lot of money, they're still going to, like, there's going to be a separator between, like, are you well-run or not?
0: And it's interesting, as we kind of tie this all back to the latest breaking news, if you're just joining us, the Lakers are being sold for the second time within the last 18 months. You know, Mark Walter, who is the owner currently, or the majority owner of the Los Angeles Dodgers, bought the Lakers a couple years ago from the Buss family, now being sold to American businessman Josh Kushner and former, I believe, Disney CEO. I think he's still with the company. I'm not sure. Bob Iger.
1: Yeah.
0: Right? So it's listed at $12 billion. And it's rare when teams can overcome bad ownership. It happens. Don't get me wrong. Like, I don't think, who is it, James Dolan for the New York Knicks? Do you think he's a good owner? I really don't think he's a good. He's been inept for most of my entire life. But you know what? You know, lightning struck. They won the championship. Things worked out. They got the right coach. They got the right group. And they did their thing. And they'll always remember that team and that championship in New York. I think of the Lakers for a lot of my lifetime. You know, post the passing of Dr. Jerry Buss, been just an absolute mess. And yet, they have won. They've won a title recently.
1: They have not been a mess. The Kings are a mess. The Lakers are just a normal, like, since Buss has passed, they've just been a run-of-the-mill NBA team.
0: They got lucky that LeBron chose to go there.
1: No doubt. But, like, a mess, that's the Memphis Grizzlies. That's the Sacramento Kings.
0: Maybe amongst...
1: mess for Laker fans.
0: A mess.
1: In contrast to what they're accustomed to.
0: Let me be clear.
1: Okay.
0: Mess in regards to...
1: Thank you.
0: ...an iconic brand compared to other ones where maybe... You think higher of these brands,
1: sure.
0: like how the Steelers operate, well, I think on a different
1: University
0: level.
1: University of Florida football.
0: There you go.
1: The way they view themselves.
0: Correct.
1: They have not been on the same tier post-Urban Meyer as what they would expect.
0: Not even close.
1: Right?
0: Exactly.
1: So, like, that's that. But you're not Nebraska football.
0: No, Nebraska
1: football is never coming back.
0: Never.
2: Don't be disrespectful.
1: I don't care what happens. What do you, why? Why? You're a Nebraska guy?
0: Oh, Vic, come on.
3: I'm a Laker fan.
0: Oh, okay. Well, you can shut off his mic then.
3: Apologies.
0: I
1: use this analogy all the time. Like, Nebraska football will never be back. It was huge when I was a kid. Nebraska was humongous.
0: What was that, 1990?
1: Yeah, Lawrence Phillips. And
0: I wasn't alive.
1: Tommy Frazier?
0: Yeah. Maybe I was like two or one.
1: Before Chris Bosh.
0: I think of Nebraska, I think of just cornfields. Like,
1: they had,
0: hay.
1: I mean, Tom Rathman, Nebraska. There's been so many great players.
0: That's actually, oh wait, no, that's Wisconsin. Never mind. I was thinking Wisconsin.
1: Dominican Sue was also.

0: Yeah, Sue, that was the only one.
1: He was like the last good player.
0: He
1: really should have
0: won the Heisman. He was incredible.
2: But like, it's never coming back for them. It's never. Just not. No, kids with options aren't picking Nebraska anymore. They want to go to the Big Ten or they want to go to the SEC. That's just is what it is. But again, like Nebraska used to have its place in the lexicon. It no longer does.
0: Man, Lakers being sold twice. Could you imagine if like the Warriors, like Joe Lacob eventually excels the Warriors? Or the Lacob family, and it's like they're sold twice within an 18-month window. Has this ever happened?
2: It would be bizarre.
0: Like I've never seen that in professional sports. Sold twice within an 18-month stretch? It's crazy. That never happens.
2: I mean, we might see Ballmer end up selling his team.
0: That's not a bad call, but within 18 months, sold again after that, right?
2: Well, and then they wanted to do a Las Vegas expansion team. I wonder who's going to kind of pick up that. Like, if they don't think they're getting the Las Vegas expansion team, who is getting it then?
0: That's a good question. Remember, LeBron was rumored for a while to want to be one of the majority owners there in Las Vegas. Obviously, Mark Davis might want to have his hands full over there. He's with the Aces.
2: Yeah.
0: Obviously, owns the Raiders. But this is the interesting aspect of all this, and we'll kind of wrap up this conversation because I do want to get back to the 49ers in the training camp. But federal agents seized the mobile phone and computer of Los Angeles Dodgers owner Mark Walter last September in a wide-ranging probe into the financial dealings of the billionaire's businesses, according to people with knowledge of the matter. The Federal Bureau of Investigation, a.k.a. the FBI, carried out a search warrant about a private plane at a Chicago airport where Walter was traveling, said the people, who spoke on condition of anonymity to discuss sensitive matters. The FBI's Chicago field office confirmed that it executed a court-authorized search for a mobile phone and laptop on the aircraft on September 18th, but declined to comment further. So this has to tie into this whole entire thing.
2: 100%.
0: And I guess Walter suffered a stroke, if I'm not mistaken, a couple years ago. And people that are close to him were saying his business kind of dealings have been questionable at best. So maybe it's tied to that. I have no idea. I don't want to recklessly speculate.
2: Well, Joe.
0: But it's very fishy the entire thing. We can all agree, Joe. This is very fishy.
2: Sure.
0: Yeah.
2: Sure. But notice how the feds are taking their time on this one. What? What's that face?
0: Where's the punchline? What are you going to bring up?
2: Well, I mean, Ohtani was an open and shut case within 24 hours.
0: It all comes back to Shohei Ohtani.
2: But Joe, you talk.
0: He's your Tuck Rule.
2: If you ever talk to anyone who's done any kind of work with the FBI liaisons or had been investigated by they take their sweet time. They're the government, and that's why the whole I raised my eyebrow on the Ohtani thing. No one thought that they did a 24-hour investigation. So they're investigating this billionaire who's clearly got a bunch of business dealings and a bunch of stuff, and it's going to take a year, and they're going to be thorough, but Ohtani, open and shut.
0: Apparently Josh Kushner, who's one of the now owners here, he's the younger brother of Jared Kushner, if you were hoping to know that.
2: And he's a minority owner of the Giants, San Francisco Giants.
1: Well, his investment firm purchased a minority stake in the Giants. Yeah. Technically what you said
0: capital,
1: is true. But,
0: yeah, the venture capital firm.
1: So technically, yes. But yeah, if you want to extend it out, that's what it sounds like.
0: So there you go. It all circles back.
1: There's always another Kushner.
0: Can you have some fun real quick? We've been kind of kicking the can about this and show calls and kind of dust it off. You had a very interesting thought exercise on the show call, I think a week ago, Joe, talking about Brock Purdy and his standing amongst other NFL quarterbacks. And when we just go on a surface level, like, who do you want this year? Mahomes or Purdy? Mahomes or Josh Allen or whoever, right? We always do that. Every single year, who would you rather take? But let's not do this year. Let's look to the future. And I think you said 3 years, if I'm not mistaken.
2: Yeah, next 3 years.
0: The next 3 years.
2: This year included, and then two more.
0: Give me some NFL primetime bed, Vic, if you please.
2: And I'll go through them with you.
0: Because there's a lot of conversation this year around Brock Purdy and whether or not this could be the guy to carry the 49ers. We do this all the time. Could he carry the team with lesser talent around him? Well, he did that last year. He beat the Philadelphia Eagles without a lot of his top weapons. He lost George Kittle in that game. Didn't have Ayuk. Didn't have a Debo. Didn't have any of these guys that he has this year, potentially. And Mike Evans, obviously, Debo. And you're hoping with Sean Stripling. All right.
2: All right, let's start at the top. We're going to go in alphabetical order.
0: And this is, are you taking Purdy or this quarterback for the next 3 years? 888-957-9570. All right.
2: Arizona Cardinals, Jacoby Brissett and Carson Beck.
0: Please. Taking Brock Purdy. It's not even close.
2: Okay.
0: They don't even, like, they're going to be in the market. But And I listen, and I know you. I know you love your Carson Beck, Sammy, and I liked it in the Hall of Fame game. But let's be honest here. They're going to be in play for a number one or two quarterback in the draft next year. They're going to be one of the worst teams in football. Book it. I'm taking the quarterback situation for the 49ers, that being Brock Purdy, over anyone with the Cardinals.
2: All right, your favorite coach in the NFL, Stefanski, and the Atlanta Falcons. Are you taking Tua and Penix, or are you taking Purdy the next couple of years?
0: Taking Purdy, and it's not even close. Remember, this was a conversation a couple of years ago? I'd rather have Tua. He's more accurate. He could do this. No. No. How's Tua even still playing football? Good God. Every time he gets tackled or his head snaps back, I freak out. And Penix, God love the guy. He's on his 40th ACL from a 40th different cadaver. No, I'm taking Brock Purdy.
2: Here's where it gets tricky. Lamar Jackson, Baltimore Ravens, or Brock Purdy? Next couple years.
0: Ooh. I'm going to say it.
3: Why are you saying ooh?
0: I'm going to say it. Vic, you're going to be mad. Sam, other people. We're talking 3 years from now. Right?
2: Just the next couple years, who are you taking?
0: I'm betting on Brock Purdy over Lamar Jackson. I am. I think what's going on in Baltimore, moving off from John Harbaugh, they don't know what they're doing. They got cold feet about the Max Crosby thing. Something doesn't feel right in Baltimore for me. I think that organization is in flux. I love Lamar Jackson. He's a Hall of Famer. I thought he was robbed of a third MVP a couple years ago from Josh Allen. You know I love him, Joe. I'm betting on Brock the next couple of years. And part of this also is the age and the wear and tear of Lamar Jackson. I'm betting on Brock.
2: Okay. We're betting on Brock the next three years
0: over Lamar. Does that sound insane?
2: I mean, I think Vic's younger. Vic thinks you're insane.
0: That's okay. That's all right. 888-957-9570. Come at
2: me. Is that more about Lamar or more about Purdy?
0: I think it's more about how I feel about Lamar aging into his 30s. Than Brock Purdy right now. Okay. I don't think it's going to end well these next couple seasons in Baltimore for Lamar Jackson. I could be wrong, and I hope I am, but I'm betting on Purdy the next 3 years over Lamar Jackson.
2: All right. Buffalo Bills, Josh Allen or Brock Purdy? Don't do it. Don't do it.
0: I mean, he's won more bigger games than Josh Allen.
2: Don't do it.
0: I'll go Josh Allen. I'm happy with Josh Allen. No,
2: what is it about Josh Allen that you just don't?
0: I just think he might be a little overrated. That's it. Just a little bit. But
2: in what aspect?
0: I just think we give him a pass that we don't give Lamar Jackson.
2: Do you think Doug McDermott's good?
0: Doug McDermott or Sean McDermott?
2: Whatever. Doug, Sean. Same guy.
0: Teaching out of Dougie.
2: Bill Burr Jr.
0: I thought he was a good coach. I'm actually surprised none of these other franchises like called Sean McDermott in for like an opportunity.
2: The Al Qaeda line from a couple years ago is just never going to.
0: It's just one of
2: the all-time dumbest things you could say.
0: He tried to compare like coaching to the Middle East. Just, oh my God. Oh my God. I forgot about that. Oh, but no, I'm taking Josh Allen next 3 years over Brock Purdy. Begrudgingly.
2: What about Carolina?
1: Well, Shaska, what about you? Who are you taking?
2: Come on, guys. I'm got to take Lamar Jackson. I mean, for right now, I have to. Like, look, if he has a bad year this year, I'll reconsider. He's one of the greatest players the league has ever seen. I'm not gonna poo-poo a down year for him last year.
0: Lamar.
2: Are you
0: concerned at all about the physical though aspect of this?
2: Can I give you a number that I heard under center? You know that he has 26 touchdowns and only 2 interceptions?
0: He's incredible.
2: He never goes under center, so they're going to try to do a little more under center.
0: I think this is going to be
2: a good thing for him, a new coach.
0: You know how much I love Lamar Jackson. I've been one of his biggest defenders on these airwaves. I am just concerned that Baltimore might be kind of a cluster you-know-what the next couple of years.
2: You might be right.
0: Just judging the moves they made this past. I could be wrong, though, too.
2: I think he's earned the benefit of the doubt.
0: Okay.
2: And so I think I'm going to give it to him. I think all of the questions about staying healthy and all that also apply to Brock.
0: Okay.
2: Brock has won more big games than him. There's no doubt about it. But Lamar is an all-time talent.
0: He is.
2: I have to lean Lamar. All right, Carolina. Bryce Young or Purdy next couple years?
0: Not even close. I'm so out on Bryce Young as a quarterback. He's just the frame, the size, the decision-making. I thought he could be a good quarterback, but he had to excel at all the other intangibles. Really hasn't shown that for me this year. I can't get that Monday Night Football performance out of my mind. I'm taking Brock all day long.
2: All right. Caleb or Brock next couple years? Caleb Williams, quarterback of the Chicago Bears. We're going in order. you know, next couple years, who you banking on?
0: I think most people would take Caleb Williams here, and they're going to say I'm high.
2: That's the Ben Johnson factor is a big one.
0: They're going to say I'm high.
2: If Ben Johnson didn't exist,
0: And I'm feeling judged right now, not going to lie, from my producer room and the looks I'm getting from Vic and Lubman. I'm going Brock Purdy next 3 years over Caleb. I am. I trust Brock Purdy's consistency right now over Caleb's, given the totality of what I've seen in both of their NFL careers. This could bite me in the ass, and that's fine. But right now, I'm taking Brock. And I'm okay with that. I am. Who do you want to take? I'm serious. Who do you want to take next 3 years?
2: He had 27 touchdowns and only 7 picks last year, and he was learning the system. I'm probably going to take Caleb Williams.
0: Okay.
2: He has been an all-time talent, you know, for the last couple of years coming out. All-time talent's a strong sentence, but he's been a dynamic player. He was awesome in the playoffs. I mean, DJ Moore's got to catch that ball, right?
0: How's his completion percentage last year?
2: Well, he plays in windy Chicago in a very, like, you know, the difficult division.
0: Okay. No,
2: completion percentage.
0: I mean, he's 58%. He can't even get to 60. I mean, that should be a layup.
2: I'm going to take Caleb.
1: Brock has the reign. Caleb has the win.
2: 17 games played in both seasons. I'm taking Caleb. And
0: Brock was at almost 70%.
2: I love Brock, but like, Caleb's pretty cool. He's pretty awesome.
0: He's incredible.
2: Joe Burrow or Brock Purdy. Who are you banking on the next couple years?
0: Honestly, this one's not even close to me. I'm taking Brock Purdy. I can't trust Joe Burrow right now health-wise. Cannot trust that guy health-wise. See, this is part of the conversation. Yeah. People lose their minds. When skill and at their peak, yeah, Allen, Lamar, hell, probably even Caleb at their peak. But I'm going consistency and staying healthy. And I know last year Brock battled the turf toe, but I'm going Brock Purdy over the next 3 years over Joe Burrow. Fool me once. What is it? Shame on me. Fool me twice. It can't get fooled again. Whatever. Like, I'm going Brock Purdy the next 3 years. Joe Burrow, dude, can you stay healthy for a season, a full season?
2: Well, he did the year before.
0: And what did they do?
2: Well, they had one of the worst defenses ever.
0: It was awful.
2: They were 9-8.
0: Exactly.
2: He threw for 43 touchdowns and 9
0: situations
2: picks.
0: Matter. See, I think we're also talking about why situations matter in football.
2: Sure.
0: Who does Brock Purdy have?
2: I don't even know if Burrow's going to be there in 2 or 3 years.
0: Who does Brock Purdy have with him? Kyle Shanahan. It's not even close. Not even close. And see, this is where people get upset. Oh, so if you're saying Purdy didn't have Shanahan.
2: No. I get what you're saying.
0: Situations matter, man. And Shanahan's not going anywhere in all these scenarios. Zach Taylor, probably going to be gone. Lamar, with a new coach. Josh Allen, with a new coach. I'm taking the next 3 years. I'm taking Brock Purdy over Joe Burrow.
2: Are you going to go statistics, team success? Like, I'm just curious you're just going overall.
0: I'm going overall.
2: Okay.
0: Team success, but also I do think the body matters in this conversation too.
2: That's fair.
0: I think Purdy's going to stay healthy. I think he is. Last year was, a concern.
2: They played almost the same amount of games.
0: They did. So there you go. What say you?
2: I'm going to lean Burrow. And I think it's closer than I want to admit, but I'm going to lean Burrow.
0: Okay, that's fine.
2: All right. Deshaun Watson and Shedeur Sanders in Cleveland.
0: Stop.
2: Okay. Purdy. We're going to take Purdy. Okay.
0: Stop it.
2: Okay.
0: I like Shedeur. I thought he was blackballed in the draft, though.
2: Dak Prescott, Cowboys.
0: This is interesting for me.
2: Dak's 33, going to be 34 here coming up.
0: Yeah. He had
2: a great year.
0: He's been quietly so damn consistent throughout his entire career. But for the same reasons why I'm not betting on like the medical for Lamar going forward and Burrow, I am skeptical about Dak staying healthy. The year prior, he only played 8 games. He had a major injury. And he's had some seasons where he's played 5, he's played 12, he's played 8. Like, I am concerned about the medical overall for Dak. So I'm going to take Brock the next 3 years. Age matters here. Brock's 26, Dak's 33. Like you said, Joe, I'm going to take Brock.
2: I think I agree with that.
0: Yeah.
2: And I think you laid it out perfectly. Dak is much better than people give him credit for.
0: Yeah.
2: It's closer. In the same way the Burrow-Purdy is closer than I want to admit, Dak is closer to Purdy than I think
0: people
2: want to
0: admit. Let me ask you this. Best quarterback in the NFC West? NFC East, excuse me? Dak Prescott?
2: Not a doubt in my mind.
0: You taking him over Jaden? You're taking him over Jalen?
2: Mm-hmm.
0: Okay. Fair enough.
2: If you put him on those Eagles teams, I think that, I think he'd be filthy.
0: Okay.
2: You don't think?
0: No, I love Dak. I do. Well, if you have ever had him in fantasy,
2: he's been horrible in the playoffs. There's no question.
0: If you have him in fantasy, though, you love Dak Prescott. You absolutely do.
2: All right.
0: So, again, this is the exercise we're doing. The next 3 years, are you taking Purdy or quarterback X? What team next?
2: Denver Broncos, Bo Nix.
0: Please. Please. I am an anti-Bo Nix guy. You know that. I think he is had a Tebow-esque. You said it best last year, Joe. He had a Tebow-esque season where he didn't do anything for the first three quarters, but it turned into the clutchest player of imaginable in the fourth. I'm taking Brock Purdy over Bo Nix the next 3 years.
2: I'm taking Purdy over Bo Nix.
0: Little concerned about his ankle. That whole thing, too, is kind of
2: I think
0: odd.
2: Him and Sean Payton are going to kill each other by week 15. Denver Broncos, we just did that. Detroit Lions. Jared Goff.
0: I like Jared.
2: He puts up monster regular season numbers. He never gets hurt.
0: The scrambling ability, though, and the decision making.
2: Puts up monster numbers.
0: He does. Those other two things I listed, though, he does not do very well.
2: Modern Matt Ryan.
0: Yeah, he's 31. He's going to be 32 in October. Give me the younger guy. Give me the guy that's beaten him in a big game, too, in the NFC Championship game. I'll go in Brock Purdy the next 3 years over Jared.
2: I'm going to be look, I don't trust Goff in the playoffs at all. Regular season, I got to give him his love.
0: I'm going to take
2: Goff. He doesn't miss games. He just doesn't miss games.
0: I think he's lived up to the number one overall
2: pick. No doubt.
0: He's gone to a Super Bowl.
2: He's Matt Ryan.
0: Yeah.
2: He's this really modern good. Matt Ryan.
0: He's been really good.
2: But again, to the Matt Ryan Hall of Famers out there, I don't think Goff's a Hall of Famer.
0: No.
2: Put up great numbers.
0: In this era, he's going to be underappreciated, I think. But to your point, he's really good. But I'm taking Purdy. Next 3 years, give me Brock.
2: All right. Jordan Love, Green Bay Packers.
0: This is where it gets a little tricky for me. I don't know what to make of him still. He's 27 years old. He's got all the intangibles, the size, the athleticism, the cannon of an arm. And yet, why does he leave me wanting more whenever I watch him? That's the feeling I get whenever I watch Jordan Love. I like the idea of him more than I like the actual player sometimes.
2: Selling my wife.
0: Exactly.
2: I like the idea of going to dinner where you want to go to dinner, but we're not going to go.
0: We're not going to do it. I like the idea of deep dish pizza more than the actual deep dish pizza. That's Jordan Love right now. I'm taking Purdy the next 3 years over Jordan Love. And again, some of these can bite me in the ass, and that's fine.
2: I'm taking Purdy.
0: I'm taking Purdy.
2: Yeah, I'm taking Purdy. C.J. Stroud.
0: Ah, God. This
2: you
0: one,
2: love C.J.
0: I do.
2: Come on.
0: And everyone's so anti-C.J. Stroud this year, which makes me want to believe in him. Like, because I like to zig when everyone else zags. Yeah. But I can't unsee those playoff performances, Joe. We've never seen Brock look that bad. That bad. When Brock didn't even in that Philadelphia Eagles game, where Brock had probably his worst playoff performance. I'm taking Purdy over CJ the next 3 years. I just have to. I have to.
2: All right, let's move this along a little quicker. Colts, Danny Dimes.
0: I'm taking Brock Purdy over Daniel Jones.
2: Jaguars, Trevor Lawrence.
0: Another guy where I put him in the same position as Jordan Love. I like the idea of Trevor more than the actual player. He has, again, all the side speed and tangibles, arm strength, cannon. But the decision-making in that playoff performance I saw last year, can't unsee it. I'm going Brock Purdy next 3 years over Trevor Lawrence. What say you?
2: Yeah, I'm taking Purdy over
0: Trevor
2: Lawrence.
0: You've never really been a Trevor Lawrence guy.
2: I just don't think he sees the field.
0: Okay.
2: I think he reminds me a lot of Alex Smith.
0: But more intangible.

0: Sorry, I had to. Just to piss Vic and Sam off in the back.
1: I wanted to see if you were going to make the case. I was looking forward to that.
0: Hold on. Real quick on Mahomes, though. Major injury.
2: Don't do it.
3: Stop it.
0: I'm curious to see what he looks like this year coming off a major
2: injury. He can have both Achilles snapped. And I think this guy's going to find a way win in the fourth quarter and run for a first down.
1: He is inevitable.
0: Can we all agree, though, his mobility might have taken a hit last year?
2: So he's a top five quarterback of all time, maybe.
1: He'll be back, though.
2: All time.
0: I know. You don't have to tell me of all people about Patrick Mahomes. Don't do that.
2: I will not. Even the year after he retires, I'll think he'll be able to come out and win a Super Bowl. It's like Brady. No.
0: Okay.
2: He just earned it.
0: I think Niners fans are also just scarred by that guy forever.
2: Him. Raiders.
0: No, I'll take Brock Purdy over Mendoza / Kirk Cousins the next 3 years. I haven't even seen Mendoza. No one knows who he likes. Kirk, how old is Kirk Cousins? He's going to be 40 soon. No, I'm good.
2: Chargers. Herbert. Who are you taking the next couple years, Purdy or Herbert?
0: I'm taking Brock Purdy.
2: Yeah, I'm taking Herbert.
3: Stop it.
0: You taking Herbert?
2: I'm taking Herbert.
0: What?
2: Because I know if right now, if the Chargers asked to trade Purdy for Herbert straight up, they wouldn't do it. And if it was on the other side, I would want Herbert over. I'm just being real.
0: Are you serious?
2: Yeah.
0: You would want Justin Herbert in this Niners offense more than Brock Purdy.
2: I think 31 GMs agree with me. And I love Purdy, but.
0: Yeah, but does the head coach agree with you on that one?
2: I'm a sucker for physical traits, and this guy...
0: Yeah, but you didn't like Trevor Lawrence.
2: Because I don't think his physical traits translate.
0: Trevor Lawrence has won a playoff game.
2: Herbert's
0: he beat
2: better
0: Justin
2: than
0: Herbert.
2: Lawrence. It's not even close.
0: He beat Justin Herbert
2: in a
0: playoff game.
2: I don't care. I know, in a comeback game. I know. That was years ago. I'm going to be the sucker and take the banana in the tailbone. I'm going to take Herbert. I'm not even a huge Herbert guy. Herbert and Kyle's system would look incredible. I'm sorry. I'm not even a big Herbert guy.
0: I'm taking Brock Purdy over Justin Herbert, and I don't care.
2: Okay.
0: I don't care.
2: So let me put Spadoni over there.
0: Yeah.
2: We disagree on that one. All right.
0: See, these are the interesting ones that we've done the last couple. 888-957-9570.
2: Rams. Stafford.
0: I'm taking Matt Stafford.
2: Yeah, I am.
0: Oh, 3 years, though.
2: I'm taking Stafford.
0: Still?
2: Yeah.
0: I mean, he's going to be what?
2: Just won the MVP.
0: Yeah, I'm taking Stafford.
2: I'm taking Stafford.
0: Okay. I am.
1: That back is literally one tackle away.
0: I know, Sam. It scares the hell out of me. But that arm isn't going anywhere, though. Unless he tears it.
1: But the arm is attached to the back.
2: Yeah.
1: Sort of.
2: Dolphins.
0: Is it?
2: Yeah, you're not.
0: Who is it again? Malik
2: Willis? You're just not doing it.
0: Well, we'd be projecting Arch Manning, maybe, Miami.
2: Kyler Murray, Vikings.
0: I'm not taking Kyler. No, I'm taking.
2: I'm taking Purdy.
0: I'm taking Brock. Wait, J.J. McCarthy, you love him.
2: Yeah, he's done. Patriots, Drake May. He's pretty sweet.
0: He is. Can he do it again?
2: I mean, that's you're projecting. It's the next 3 years.
0: Yeah, I don't know about Drake May still. Everyone wanted to crown him and are still crowning him. He might have some Jaden Daniels in him where they might regress heavy this season, and then it's a different conversation. I'm still banking on Brock Purdy the next 3 years over Drake May. People might find that insane because of his age and his size. And again, going back to all the other intangibles, the athleticism, the arm, I'm still going to put the consistency on what I've seen from Purdy over Drake. Drake has to do it more.
2: That's a fair point. Yeah. I'm probably taking Drake May. Okay. I have to project in
0: that's
2: this
0: fine.
2: One.
0: That's fine.
2: I'm probably taking Drake May.
0: I got to believe it to see it with him still. And what's going? If they get off to a slow start with all the Rossini and Vrabel stuff, it could be a dumpster fire there for him. And then he could look at three different head coaches in 3 years. Yikes!
2: Tyler Shuck, New Orleans Saints.
0: No, I'm taking Brock Purdy over Shuck. I have to see more from him.
2: New York Giants, Jackson Dart.
0: I'm taking Brock Purdy over Jackson.
2: I am too. Jets. I don't even who's
1: Brock
2: even
1: Purdy.
0: Arch Manning. Yeah, I'm taking Brock Purdy.
2: Okay. Yeah. Philadelphia Eagles, Jalen Hurts.
0: I'm taking Brock over Jalen right now.
2: 100%.
0: I've been a big Jalen guy, though, in the past. I think what he's done in his career is still underrated. He's been to two Super Bowls and he's won one.
2: Aaron Rodgers.
0: Super Bowl MVP.
2: Steelers.
0: I'm taking Brock Purdy over Aaron Rodgers. This is Aaron Rodgers' last season. He's
2: Seahawks, Sam Darnold.
0: I'm taking Brock over Sam, although it's a lot closer this time this year than compared to last year.
2: I'm going to take Purdy, but I want to see Darnold with a different offensive coordinator and then make an assessment.
0: I think that's fair.
2: Baker Mayfield.
0: I'm taking Brock over Baker right now.
2: I am too.
0: I don't think his own team even believes in Baker currently.
2: No, the GM doesn't want to pay him. Cam Ward. God, I love Cam Ward.
0: Ooh, this is a good one.
2: I think by year's end, I might switch it, but I'm

0: And I'm going to take Brock for now.
1: Yeah, I'll probably take Brock Purdy.
0: I'm fading the Titans
1: yeah.
0: in this scenario.
1: I don't like that their head coach.
0: I love Cam, though.
1: They got Dable, right, as their OC. Maybe that's his best role.
0: Jaden Daniels.
1: I'm taking Brock over Jaden Daniels right now. Jaden's got to stay healthy. I'm concerned. Dumpster fire written all over Washington this season. And his frame is not... Can he bulk up a little bit? He's got to get a little bigger, right?
0: So
1: a
0: little bit. You essentially took... You have Brock over the next 3 years over every quarterback in the league not named Mahomes, Allen...
1: Stafford.
0: And Stafford.
2: Stop it.
0: Listen to like...
1: I am. I'm taking Brock Purdy right now.
0: We got to break this down.
1: Let's do it. Let's do the injury report first. Let's go.
3: It's time for the injury report.
4: It really hurts.
3: Brought to you by Boxer and Gerson, Northern California's premier workers' compensation law firm, helping injured workers get their lives back for over 40 years.
1: Listen, we just did the exercise. I feel confident about it.
0: So
1: I
0: the
1: do.
0: Next couple years, you're taking Brock Three. Over everyone in the league not named Stafford, Mahomes, and Allen. Yeah, I don't agree with that.
1: Okay. Some good news and bad news from the 49ers training camp yesterday, Joe. It's the biggest story the last 24 hours. Nick Bosa dealing with tendonitis in his right knee, which has kept him out of practice this week. It is the same knee that he's been recovering since his ACL injury last year. But Mike Evans took part in individual drills yesterday as he continues to recover from a quad injury. The injury report was brought to you by Boxer & Gerson, Northern California's premier workers' compensation law firm, helping injured workers get their lives back for over 40 years. 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Dave Fleming going to be joining us in about 20 minutes. 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And Bonte Hill coming up at 9:20, who was live at training camp yesterday between joint practices with the 49ers and Titans. And he is presented by Ceremony Ford, your Bay Area Ford store. All right. Halfway home here on a Wednesday. We just did the exercise. The next 3 years, are you taking Brock Purdy or any other quarterback in the NFL? And I said, outside of Josh Allen, right? You wrote it all down. We all took track in the back. Josh Allen, Patrick Mahomes, and Matt Stafford. I said I'd rather have Brock Purdy. Next 3 years. That might sound insane to a lot of people. And I am open for debate at 888-957-9570.
0: And when we do the evaluation, you're factoring in the situation that they're in. You're factoring in their age, their health.
1: All of that.
0: A lot of things.
1: It factors in. So why I didn't take... People are going to say, whoa, you're skipping Lamar Jackson and Joe Burrow. Yeah, I think situation and I think health matters in these conversations. And I am very, very down on the situation in Baltimore right now. I don't think they're going to be very good.
0: If they both had down years and they both got cut from their teams right now, who would get more money and more like years? Lamar. I mean, I'll just throw all the...
1: A lot of these guys are going to be viewed higher than I view them.
0: Yeah.
1: For around the league. Absolutely,
0: see,
1: Joe.
0: I think
1: you asked me, though.
0: I know.
1: You asked me how I feel about these quarterbacks the next 3 years, and I feel good about Purdy the next 3 years with Kyle Shanahan.
0: Feeling good about them is one thing, but then selecting them over guys with better resumes and maybe similar situations.
1: Well,
0: Lamar Jackson, I just think that's kind of crazy.
1: That's fine.
0: Burrow, I understand the health thing.
1: I'm scared about Joe Burrow right now.
0: Sure, but I'm also equally scared about Brock's health. And I think Burrow's highs have been higher, and I think that Brock's lows have been lower. Caleb, I'm projecting there. Drake May, I'm clearly projecting. These are two young players that are ascending with good head coaches. And again, Vrabel, who knows what happens with the Russini fallout, but
1: yeah.
0: I feel great about Ben Johnson. Ben Johnson is...
1: No, he's
0: wow.
1: great.
0: Wow.
1: Situations matter here,
0: Herbert,
1: for sure.
0: Herbert, I'm not as... like. I'm not even a Herbert guy.
1: Yeah.
0: I just feel like, in my mind, I sound insane if I'm like... Yeah, Herbert for pretty straight up. Who says no? Yeah, the Chargers say no. So like, I got to take Herbert in this situation.
1: I think the Niners look at Herbert like I don't know, man. There is something to be said about certain Kyle Shanahan quarterbacks.
0: Maybe
1: there is.
0: Goff, I'm just higher on Goff than I think most people are.
1: That's fine.
0: And I look at like he's just never hurt. And like I know if Goff's your quarterback and you're relatively healthy, your team's winning 11 games.
1: Sure.
0: And he's not missing anything.
1: Sure. A lot of this is health slash age for me.
0: No doubt.
1: And situation. And I do think very highly of Brock Purdy's situation. He is in quarterback nirvana when you're with Kyle Shanahan. You just are. He excels with damn near everyone at the quarterback position. What he was able to do with Jimmy Garoppolo, what he's been able to do with Brock Purdy, what he's able to do with Matt Ryan as an Atlanta Falcon, as an MVP back in the day. Like, he is incredible. He's not going anywhere.
0: No.
1: Kyle Shanahan's staying here.
0: But there's, the other aspect is, like, a couple guys from this list will fall off. They will. That's just how sports works.
1: Yes.
0: And a couple guys that aren't on anyone's list are going to rise. Like, Danny Dimes had 8 of the greatest games we've ever seen last
1: year. Yeah.
0: He could have put himself in this list. I wouldn't have selected him.
1: No.
0: But that's how quick things change.
1: Yes.
0: Drake May, if I did this exercise a year ago, you'd have laughed at me.
1: Yes, I would.
0: Caleb, same thing.
1: Yeah.
0: Jaden Daniels would have been in this list a year ago. Jordan Love could find himself in this list after 12 games. Cam Ward could find himself in this list. Who knows what we, you know, Mendoza?
1: That's what I was saying.
0: Jackson Dart? Well, I don't know.
1: That's why I said, like, jokingly, but also seriously, like, if you think Arch Manning or whoever the next, who is it, Dante Moore, is going to be that dude the next couple of years, you could have said, hey, the Dolphins situation, the Cardinals, whoever.
0: Darnold's last 2 years have been better than Purdy's.
1: Yeah, Darnold's won. He's the, only him and Tom Brady have been able to win 14 games in back-to-back seasons.
0: Yet I still look at him side-eyed.
1: As a starting quarterback.
0: Even though, and I was probably the biggest defender of Darnold's one Viking year. Just because, like, I was like, damn, dude, he...
1: You were.
0: I watched all those games because I had Justin Jefferson. And I'm like, dude, that guy, he had a monster year. He fit Kevin O'Connell's system.
1: By the way, Dwayne in Stockton, we'll get to you in a second. Baldy was asked about, you know, never betting up against Kyle and Brock yesterday. I think you posed this question to him. And this is a reason why 49ers fans should be high on this duo.
5: I mean, what Kyle did with that roster and the injuries last year, I mean, we marveled about it all year and then all offseason. But that's what a great coach can do. Nobody knew Jake Tonjes before, you know, the injury. And he stepped up. And you look, I remember 3 years ago when Dominic Pooney came in as a third-round pick. He won the job, and he's been a rock at right guard. You know, you don't know who's the next guy who's going to be like that. He's their Gray Zabel. He's just been, you know, that's consistent. And so, like, they still, you know, we got to look, he's a new defensive coordinator and a new way of doing things on that side of the ball. And Saleh did an unbelievable job last year of just playing guys and plugging holes and all that kind of stuff and guys off the street and putting them in the lineup and getting them all to play extremely hard. Being productive. So I wouldn't bet against that combination that you just discussed.
1: It's hard, right? Like, and we were doing this conversation about who you take in the next 3 years. It's hard to separate the situations and the head coaches and all these things and these scenarios. Like, what if Andy Reid decides to retire after this year? How do we view Patrick Mahomes in Kansas City? Legitimately, I'm asking the question. I don't know.
0: I'm not betting against Mahomes.
1: Sure, but you're going to look at it a little differently than you usually do.
0: I don't know.
1: He's not there anymore.
0: I mean,
1: no?
0: Well, look, let's say in this hypothetical, Spags took over. How would you view them any different?
1: Oh, well, who's the offensive coordinator?
0: I don't know. They'll find someone.
1: Maybe.
0: You know?
1: Maybe. He's only known success with Andy Reid.
0: Look, we do this thing
1: where,
0: like,
1: didn't we do this with Tom Brady when he left, like, New England? It's like, oh, I don't know. He doesn't have success out of Bill Belichick.
0: What are you talking about? I wanted Tom Brady.
1: Joe. No. I'm saying that you and I love Brady.
0: Yeah.
1: I'm saying the masses were questioning.
0: I know. I just think we do this thing with these defensive-minded head coaches that take over that they can't find off. I mean, last year, Kubiak ran Seattle. Mike McDonald was amazing. We'll see. Like, this year, I watched George Seifert win multiple Super Bowls with a variety of offensive coordinators.
1: Sure.
0: So just because it hasn't happened recently a lot doesn't mean that they can. And once you've reached a certain status as a quarterback, you're kind of running the offense.
1: Sure. And again,
0: I mean, Mahomes, Mahomes is one of one. So any Mahomes equation that you throw at me, I'm not betting against him.
1: So Mike Sando, you know, we talked about this. He always has his tier list for quarterbacks.
0: Yeah.
1: It's all around the NFL. It pulls all the GMs.
0: Where did Brock end up landing?
1: He was tier two.
0: Yeah, but there's only four other quarterbacks. 12?
1: Yeah, but again,
0: where I have them.
1: But they're all tier. See, for me, I think these guys are interchangeable in tier two.
0: No, I agree. So, week to week, up and down.
1: It can't. So, like, I don't think it's that insane because the only other guy.
0: No, it is insane to have him fourth. That's where you have him on this list.
1: Because
0: that's a little strong.
1: Only because I don't trust Joe Burrow. But if you were to remove Joe Burrow, he'd be a tier two quarterback still. And he'd be within the likes of the Lamar, the Herberts, the Dax. Like, that's who he's with anyways. On a given week, you would take Purdy over all these other guys.
0: If all things were exactly the same, and I said Burrow's the quarterback this year and not Purdy, you wouldn't think that they have a shot to do more?
1: Potentially, but they also have a shot of him getting hurt, and then they're screwed.
0: They do with Purdy currently.
1: Okay.
0: And I love Bird.
1: Yeah, but I like Purdy's mobility factor a little bit more right now than I do Joe Burrow's.
0: I don't know, man. I think if I just plucked a couple of these quarterbacks from this list and threw them on the Niners, we might view them a little higher. Okay. I think Burrow's one of those guys.
1: I think maybe, for sure. But there's still a huge risk when you trade for a guy like Joe Burrow.
0: Lamar has risks. Caleb has risks. Drake has lists. Totally. Herbert clearly has risks. Burrow has lists. Purdy has risks. Yeah. I mean, the only surefire guy out there is, again, Mahomes and Allen. And probably Stafford
1: so
0: now.
1: So if you think this is a heading into the season, a 9 or 10 win 49ers team as currently constructed, what is another one of these other tier one quarterbacks? How much more are they winning?
0: I mean, one game was last year the difference between getting the number one seed and not. I also don't think it was all on him.
1: No, I think 49er fans are under this notion that, hey, if Patrick Mahomes or Josh Allen was the quarterback of that divisional round game against the Seahawks, they're winning that game. I was like, did you guys watch the same game?
0: They weren't.
1: No, they didn't belong on the field talent-wise with the Seattle Seahawks. They just didn't. No. The quarterback wasn't going to change that.
0: No.
1: But all the naysayers say, see, Brock can't do anything. But I was like, the week prior, we were singing his praises for winning that game in Philadelphia.
0: Sure.
1: Against the defending Super Bowl chances.
0: He also had two horrific picks.
1: He did.
0: I mean, he was great in the fourth quarter.
1: But did he overcome those?
0: Yeah.
1: Yeah.
0: Those were bad. I mean, one of them was just a no man's land.
1: It was bad. Yes.
0: But again, no Kittle. This is where I grant you leniency. And I think I'm not as... I don't scrutinize it as much. But, Joe, had they lost that playoff game? Let's say hypothetically, Philly gets the ball back, runs down, and scores. What would we have been talking about all offseason?
1: Oh, Brock choked. The biggest game of the season.
0: He turned the ball over.
1: And now there's question marks. Is this the guy after giving him a fat contract? Oh, I know what the conversation would have been.
0: Would Mac Jones have won? I'm not saying that's even a fair exercise. I just know how callers are. Would Mac Jones have won that game?
1: Right. And then, remember, against the Seattle Seahawks, in that 13-3 loss, he really didn't do a whole hell of a lot. And I was one of the guys that was hardest on him. A lot of people didn't put that game on Brock. He only scored 3 points.
0: Well, they only entered the red zone one time. And it was the one that they threw behind. It was slightly behind. He's got to come down with it, but it's slightly behind McCaffrey.
1: And then they get the pick.
0: And it bounces off his knee. And that's, it's a tough play.
1: Dwayne in Stockton. What's up, Dwayne?
6: Hey, good morning. What's up, the homies?
0: What's up?
6: Hey, what's going on, fellas? Hey, listen, I know I'm new to 95.7 The Game, but listen, man, you need to wake up, get some coffee, because you're still dreaming, bro.
1: What am I dreaming about, Dwayne? Dwayne, what am I dreaming about?
6: Bro, you one of them Brock homers, man.
1: Yeah, that's me.
6: I'm telling you, listen, Brock is the third best quarterback in the NFC West. Sam Darnold owns him, bro. He did it on his field. He won the Super Bowl on Brock's field last year and dominated him two games. That meant a lot. The 49ers keep trying to get this Lombardi with subpar quarterbacks, bro. Listen, man, this is the NFL. This ain't no Disney movie. You're not going to win a Super Bowl with 162nd pick. Mr. Irrelevant, man. Y'all need to wake
1: up. Kurt Warner never won anything. Yeah, he was undrafted. He sucked. Yeah. Thanks, Dwayne. I wanted to leave you on for a little bit. I know we got a break.
0: I mean, Brady was the sixth-round pick and was the greatest quarterback ever.
1: There's literally Disney stories everywhere. And no, I'm not taking Sam Darnold over him right now, but Sam's good.
0: Did you see the Vinatieri story? That's pretty close to Disney.
1: I mean, come on, man.
0: If I were to just say greatest clutch kicker of all time.
1: It's Adam Vinatieri. It's not even
0: he
1: close.
0: Was 20, I think he's 27 and 26, meaning he made 27 field goals, missed 26 in college.
1: I know. Incredible.
0: He went to South Dakota State or something?
1: I think so. Yeah, he's some.
0: He went to NFL Europe. And then worked with the guy who changed his entire career. And then Parcells said to him, his first time out there, hey, you missed this kick? This is like going out to kick a game winner. Don't even come back to the locker room. You're done. That's what he said to him.
1: So we've gone from Sam Darnold now owns Brock Purdy. He owns him.
0: He did beat the Vikings. He kicked his butt. He did. He outplayed him in that game. And then, you're playing against defenses. And then week one, I thought Brock was pretty good. Darnold was not very good. Week 17, Darnold made a couple of screen passes. I thought he was better in the divisional round, but he wasn't asked to do a whole lot.
1: He wasn't asked to do a lot, and he had the oblique strain. Hey, Joe, what if your next round of golf could change lives? 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
2: 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It is out of here. Well, folks, we need to be reminded every once in a while that that's the kind of

0: Valkyries, they're back. And that was Dwayne Kuiper on the call, NBC Sports Bay Area. Valkyries, right down the street from Oracle Park, hosting the Chicago Sky at Chase Center. 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And it was nice to see that last night. And that's big boy power. That ain't easy to do in San Francisco. Hitting that over left center field wall there on a chilly night. And we bring in now Dave Fleming, voice of the Giants for NBC Sports Bay Area, our 95.7 The Game San Francisco Giants insider, courtesy of the River Islands guest sign. And Dave, yeah, we'll just start right there. Some legit pop right there. Nice to see a positive sign from Bryce Eldridge.
1: Well, we've had a lot of positive signs from him, haven't we? We have. Yeah, that was an impressive swing. I think I said it on the air when he hit it, that that's the one that if you want to just clip one swing in one moment and understand why this guy has a chance to be one of the best hitters in the game, I think that would be as good of an example as you could find. And I give him a lot of credit. Like, this has been a crazy year for him. I mean, you know, first of all, you're 21 years old and you fly through the minor leagues and you find yourself in the big leagues. And then you're in the midst of this kind of chaotic big league season where it can rattle even veterans who've been around. And the expectation level and some of the controversy surrounding this team, he has stayed above it all. Bryce has stayed positive and focused all year long. Now, in the last few weeks, I think what's been most impressive to me is one of the things you got to learn when you're a big leaguer is learn how to play through pain, play through injury. And this guy's thumb has been bothering him for a long time. And so the fact that he's been able to play through it, not been as productive. And that's partially, look, he's learning. Pitchers are approaching him differently. Like, the learning curve goes in wacky directions. But it's also partially he just hasn't been close to 100%. And you learn how to deal with that stuff, and that's a part of being a pro. And so I love seeing last night's swing just because that's the one that when he's right and experienced and settled in and comfortable, we're going to see that swing a lot from him. You know, I would say there. It's weird because we've had this incredibly disappointing Giants season. There've been a lot of positives in the midst of all the stuff that's gone on, but I rank him number one. You know, if you're asking me what's the number one positive of this season, his development, his emergence, his readiness to handle what's been thrown at him is number one for me.
2: Yeah, I think most fans would agree with that. It does feel like it's like, and I don't want to say audition time because that feels like nothing matters. But I think it does matter for a lot of guys. You know, Drew Gilbert having moments defensively and offensively over the last week is mattered. I guess the question when I see Christian Kos, Basabe, McCray, you're going to have different levels of success. How long of a runway do you give these guys before they give other guys opportunities

0: to fail and succeed. Like, I see a lot of Giants fans losing their minds about McCray. And I think defensively, he's made some really nice plays. He's misplayed a couple, but I think he's made some nice plays. Like, how long do you let this guy kind of play this thing out before you go screaming and yelling for the next guy up from AAA?
1: The problem is they're just, you know, like, I don't know that the next guy up is quite ready. You know, I think you have to – running a baseball team is hard in so many ways, but part of it is what makes it hard is you do have to prioritize – individual development while your ultimate priority is winning games at the big league level. But you can't, you know, we had this whole discussion about Bryce and was he ready and were they rushing him? And then were they icing him by not playing him? And those are the kind of conversations that go on with every player. Like, how are we best handling this guy's personal development in the context of winning games? And they have some guys, you know, that Jonah Cox could come back up here and play more. I mean, he would be one that I would think they would want to get more big league exposure before the year is over. And Jonah's been a good, you know, he's done a really nice job of going down there and performing at AAA, not sulking, not being like, why I got hurt, why am I now back down here? Not for him. He's done exactly what you want him to do. You know, there are a couple other players who are doing well down there who might get a shot before the end of the year. But I think, Joe, the thing that's most disappointing about this right now is so many of the guys who fall in that category are hurt. And whether it's Susek and Rodriguez behind the plate, or now Barracoto's back, so that helps because I think you want to see more at-bats from him. But when he and Cox were both hurt, like the young guys, Schmidt obviously stands out. Schmidt's in a different category of an established big leaguer, but still a guy you'd like to see getting at-bats here. That has thinned things out so much that after the trade deadline – it's not to say these guys can't carve out roles for themselves and can't be a part of the Giants' future, but you're not seeing all of those players that this would be the ideal time to have getting reps at this level. A lot of those guys just aren't available.
0: You referenced the Susek injury. That one sucks. He's dealt with a couple of different things this year. It's given Drew Kavanaugh an opportunity to take some, you know, spots behind home plate. You know, I've actually been impressed with him. They're going up with a lot of inexperienced pitchers, and though the 90 feet he gave up the night before ended up, you know, really doing them in, I've kind of liked Drew Kavanaugh back there, but I do still feel like catching such a big, it's just a big question mark for this organization.
1: For sure. It is for a lot of organizations. You know, it's hard to find catching, and you know, they did trade away Patrick Bailey, and Patrick Bailey had his pluses and minuses, but his pluses were really, really extreme. And I know why they did it, but they put themselves in a position where they've got to figure this out with some young guys, and it's not that comfortable of a position. So I would imagine that one task for the offseason is going to be thinking about that. Now, I like Kavanaugh. I like Susek. I think they've got something in both those guys. I think they have a player in Jesus Rodriguez. Again, like, these are just important reps that he's missing, where behind the plate, you know, they're trying to make the judgment of how much catching can this guy take on. I think he can do it. Can he be an everyday guy? That's a high bar to clear, but can he be a part of the catching group? I think he can. Those are three, like, a lot of teams would like to have those three young guys. The question is, can you turn the reins over to them entirely, or do you need some more veteran presence on the team? That's an offseason question. Kavanaugh specifically, look, last or two nights ago, could he have done a better job? Probably, but those were not, I don't put that on him. He's generally done a good job. He moves a lot. Like, I do want to talk to him about that. He's a great kid. You know, a lot of catchers now, you watch catchers catch and they become so quiet, and they're taught to become so quiet. And Kavanaugh's not like that. It's a different style. And I do wonder whether maybe calming some of that down would help pitchers. Pitchers are enjoying throwing to him. They love throwing to Susek. I mean, I hear from Giants pitchers all over the place about how quiet and good of a target and big of a target Susek gives them. Susek's got to get stronger. Kavanaugh's got to get stronger. Kavanaugh's got to maybe get a little quieter behind the plate. I'm not a catching expert, but that's just my eyes watching him. But those are things you can work on, and I think there's a lot of aptitude with those two. So I'm bullish on the future of the Giants' catching position. It's just so hard to be young. You know, Posey is so rare. Bailey, in a way, is so rare to have catchers who can be that young and take on such a leadership role.
0: You know, you're talking about the catching position, and just my head goes to so many challenges this year, both on our offense and on our defense. And I want to float this by you because I was telling the boys this. Like, I view these as very critical, these challenges. It's year one. Everyone's experimenting. I understand it. In my view, I have come to the realization that too many teams, the Giants are included in this, but everyone, we are burning these challenges inappropriately. I would use the challenges. You only get two. I would view them this way. Guys, we are trying to negate an out, okay? Just because it's ball one or strike one or even strike two or ball three, do not use it in that scenario. I want you to use it strictly to remove a called strike three out, right? So that the at-bat continues, or on a borderline, let's say it's a 3-2 or whatever, you give up a walk, challenge it in that scenario to put an out on the board. I think there has been way too much flippant use of the challenge in general league-wide to just get into a better hitter's count or to, you know, take the first strike off the board. And I think strategically it's a horrible usage of it, in my estimation. It's a weapon, and I think we are misusing the weapon.
1: Well, I think this is, you know, some sports debates are just silly and seem like, what are we doing? Are we trying to debate stuff just for the heck of it? This is like a really fun, interesting sports debate. And you guys could talk about this in the wintertime and have like, you could have a show devoted to this and the strategy and who's right and who's wrong. And, you know, the counter is, I'll give you a counter. I was in D.C. on Sunday for my NBC Peacock game, and the Reds are by far the best team at this. And the main reason is their catcher's he's just awesome at it. And he's doing it the whole game, and he's getting it right every time. It's unbelievable how good this guy is at it. And I think if you have somebody like that, you know, it would be silly not to allow that player to steal strikes throughout the game if he just proves that he's, and I think that's where the first half of this season maybe was a lot of these teams like, let's watch these guys do it. We've never had this before. See how good everybody is at it. I'm with you. I think if I were in charge of a franchise, I would have some guardrails on, and I would let players, I would let players show me, are you good at this? Do you really, like Bryce Eldridge is great at this. I would give Bryce basically the green light. If you know it's a ball, challenge. I'm okay with that. Last night, you know, I kind of got on Kavanaugh a little bit because late in the game, the Giants have a 3-run lead. It's bases empty, maybe two outs, and it's a 1-0 count or a 0-1 count, and he uses a challenge and is wrong at it. And, you know, I'm thinking to myself, gosh, you know, is that the right time to use it? No. But then it's Yordan Alvarez. And so I think there's at least a debate where, you know, okay, it's the best hitter on the planet right now. All the analytics guys, all of them will argue with you and me. They all will say the difference between 0-1 and 1-0 is massive. The difference between 2-1 and 1-2 is massive in predicted outcomes. And if you get that right more often than not over the course of a season, you gain massively. If it doesn't matter where in the game you are, but I think I'm with you. Like I would rather use these a little more strategically. And that doesn't mean save them for the ninth inning, but I think whether it's sort of like, yeah, walk, strikeout counts, runners on base, your big guys up, big moments in the game, I think that's where you want to make sure you have them. I was indifferent about this system, but it really has added a layer of strategy to the game that I didn't anticipate.
0: So like there's never like a catch-all, right? There's always a little bit of wiggle room. And I think your point about Yordan Alvarez is a good one. I look at it this way, right? okay, I said, hey, only to remove or keep an out. But let's say there's the tying run at third base, and it's the difference between being in a two

0: strike situation versus a one strike situation, right? Like, I could make the argument, no, I want to be able to get that bunt down or have two extra cracks at hitting a fly ball to drive that run in. Totally understand that. But, like, to you, first inning, third pitch of the game? Come on, guys. Like, I think that's a silly usage. And I hear the analytics over a year. When you have 500 at-bats times nine guys in the lineup, I get the difference between a 2-1 and a 1-2 count. But within the fabric of that game, you still have extra pitches to make up a base hit. I don't know, man. I've watched it all year, and I've let it play out. And I said to the guys the other day, I go, we're just using them way too flippantly for my liking.
1: Just two quick follow-ups. Yeah. One, I think, you know, like, Adama's endeavors just frankly haven't been very good at this.
0: No.
1: And I think a lot of the veteran hitters have been the worst at this, not just on the Giants, but across the board. The young guys, some of whom have had experience with this in the past, seem to be more dialed into the, you know, it's like the veterans are more used to a strike zone that can float and is a little different umpire to umpire, and the young guys are just used to the box and they know the box. And so I'm not picking on Adama's endeavors, but I think if you watch even last night's game, those two in particular are way more judicious right now than they were. They are not using and I think whether it's self-awareness or whether it's just like an appreciation of the kind of thing that you're talking about, like save it for a spot that really is important. And I think it's been a learning experience for those guys as much as anybody. The second quick point to make, and then we can move on and talk about something else. But it's an interesting topic here. Here's what I've heard from some coaches and managers, because I've asked this to everybody. When I go to do these other games and I get access to Blake Butera, who Tony Kornheiser calls the baby manager of the Nationals, or Terry Francona, who's the most veteran guy around, like whether it's young guys, old guys, I like to ask about, how do you think this is playing out? Do you have strategy? Have you changed your opinion about this? One thing I hear a lot is, it's so hard to compete in the batter's box. You get so much information. You're thinking with the pitcher. You're trying to anticipate. You're thinking about what he used the first at bat against you, what your scouting report says, what your eyes are telling you. And the brain only has the capacity for so much. And I think there is a real reluctance to pile on more strategy and game planning to tell hitters, no, not this, yes, this, no, this, when already it takes so much focus and concentration just to take one major league at bat. I do think that there's been an overriding feeling of, we can't complicate this for these guys. And it would be one thing if, like, there could be a captain in the dugout who said, you know, is barking up, but you can't do that. You know, part of the thing is they don't want any possibility of cheating or getting help. So you got to make the decision fast. You can't have any help. And so I do sympathize with that, of not wanting to add extra layers on players who already have a lot on their plate.
2: Talking with Dave Fleming here on the River Islands Guest Line, voice of the Giants for NBC Sports Bay Area, R95.7 The Game, Giants Insider as well. Dave, is NBC doing any playoff games this year on the national broadcast?
1: Yeah, all the wild card rounds. So the entire wild card round will be NBC Peacock and NBC Sports. And so I'll do one, which we don't know which of those series, but I'll do one of those wild card series for NBC.
2: And I guarantee at some point, I know we're going to get off the ABS eventually, but I guarantee at some point in this playoffs, it might come down to an ABS call at some point. Like, a big play or big moment might come down to it. And there is going to be a dramatic factor to it, which is going to be pretty cool.
1: It will be. It'll be controversial for sure. I mean, it's not the yes or no is not controversial at all. But the using of, you can definitely envision a scenario where the Cubs are playing the Phillies in the wild card round, and it's inning two against Zach Wheeler, and Pete Crow Armstrong is up and burns a challenge and isn't right, and you can imagine that would not sit well if it doesn't turn out well. So it will add an extra layer for sure. You think back to, we just had the Wall of Fame stuff at the ballpark this last weekend with Panic and Crawford, that double play that everybody will remember forever in the history of the Giants was the first replay review in the history of the World Series. And we, if if that had been 1 year earlier, it would have been one out and no double play. And maybe Affeldt doesn't get through the full four innings, and maybe Bumgarner doesn't get to start an inning clean. And who the heck knows? But the replay gave the Giants that double play, and it was the first overturn in the history of the World Series.
0: So, Dave, I went out to the game on Monday with the little guy, and, you know, there's just something I got to say. Like, I'm not trying to be some homer, but it's the truth. You go into that ballpark, you can't go and not have fun. It's Disneyland, and my kid loves it out there. And so we went out to the little field. He's hitting wiffle balls off the fence, and they've got the Jumbotron where he's running around, and he's like, hey, that's me up on the Jumbotron. We did our laps, and they got this section now in center field below where there's a bunch of arcade games that you don't have to put quarters into, like skee ball and shooting hoop. We had a great time. But I said to the boys, I go, two big takeaways. There were a lot of people out there for a Monday night game with school coming back. That's number one. And number two, I couldn't believe how many people were booing Altuve.
2: Yeah.
0: I go, I don't understand. Like, what do Giants
2: people
0: fans
2: don't forget,
0: hate
2: Joe? Dave, people don't forget.
0: But it was a little bizarre. And so I guess, like, the soul of going to the games, and I know people want to poke fun at where the Giants are at or whatever. People are still out there. They're having a great time. They're booing. They're cheering. I saw a lot of people rooting for Blade Tidwell. All the kids, I got home. We left at 8:30. All the kids had their shirts off. They were going tarps off in the extra innings. I don't know. Like, baseball still 20 games out, a million, you know, losses in a row, and this team still drums up a lot of fun for the fan base. And there's something pure about going to the yard. It's not even a question. Well, it's just me making a statement on how much fun I have going out there.
1: And I've said it to you guys, even on just a baseball side, all summer long. Like, that to me, it can be the downside, but it's also what's great about baseball is you just have so many of these games. And so there is an opportunity. Every night can be like Monday's game was. It was a really tough loss. It was a great game. It was a thrilling, dramatic game that gave you all the drama you would want in something to watch on a night where, you know, there you got nothing else going on. Like you got a great time out of it. And it can be agonizing when a season's not going well and you feel like, can we get to the finish line, please? But every night, even in a season like this has been about as nightmarish of a season for the Giants as I can ever remember. They've had worse teams. Like, this team has vastly underachieved its talent level, but that doesn't mean – like, this team is better than a lot of the Giants teams that I've watched struggle over my 25 years. And but that's why it's been so disappointing for so many people. And yet I can think of almost like an endless number of moments that were thrilling all year. And the ballpark is great. And so that's why sometimes we lose sight of the big picture. And, you know, Buster has been teased relentlessly about this idea of, like, making memories. And, like, you know, did he use a phrase that maybe was easy to tease him about? Yeah, probably so. But his point is a good one. His point is, like, can we put a team on the field that we're proud of, that is fun to watch? And, you know, that to me means it's not always championship or bust in baseball. It's not. The regular – I know a lot of baseball fans who love the regular season more than they love the playoffs. The playoffs are a whole different thing, and they're dramatic in their own way. And baseball playoffs can be the most dramatic of any sport you can watch. But a lot of people just want to have a summertime companion and some players they like to root for and a ballpark they love going to and a beer that tastes cold. And that is different in baseball, and it's okay to admit that, and it's okay to say that's a big reason why I love this sport.
2: It's a big reason why we love you and you coming on with us every single week. Dave, I wore my glasses today in honor of you, and you always wearing yours, so I hope you noticed. And thank you so much for your time.
1: I get so many comments about my glasses, and I, you know, like I'm like, I have to read. People are like, why are you wearing that? And I'm like, well, I do need them. I'm not, you know, they aren't fake. Like, I can't see you guys as well if I don't have them on. Like,
2: no, it's a great point. It's become like a fashionable thing within the last 10, 15 years. It was not cool to wear glasses when I was a kid. I was called Harry Potter for most of my life.
0: Chris and Sabo.
2: The first thing I walk in this morning, because I rarely wear them, Sam says, oh, what's up, Mr. Potter? I was like, thanks, Sammy. Going back to my childhood.
0: So you got to wear the athletic spectacles. You know, the old Chris Sabos.
2: Oh, thanks, Dave.
1: Oh, my gosh. I wear some rec specs on an old TV open one time. Will you give me a high five?
0: I will. Absolutely. But you have to wear the full Giants outfit like you did that one day when you were Bat Boy.
1: Oh, my gosh. That day, I still get asked about that day. I'll never forget when I came back up after all that chaos. And I mean, that was the pitch clock Bat Boy thing, man. You got to hustle your tail off. Nonstop. And Kruko takes one look at me and goes, you need a shower, dude. And like, I was just, like, pouring sweat. I'm like, I got to do the rest of the game. Like, what am I supposed to do?
2: Oh, thanks,
0: Have
2: Dave.
0: A great day, dude.
2: Appreciate it.
1: Almost fantasy football season again.
2: Too. There you go.
0: Let's go.
2: Thank God.
0: Let's go.
2: All right, that's Dave Fleming, and baseball coverage on 95.7 The Game is presented by Xfinity. Score the most reliable Wi-Fi. One prize, 5 years guaranteed. Xfinity. Imagine that. I thought you were going to go like, don't never go full Gagne with the specs in the turtleneck. Can't do that.
0: Nothing wrong with that.
2: Nothing wrong with that.
0: What's coming? Wild Thing was big. You know, he had the glasses.
2: That's true. What's coming in the game is sponsored by Crystal Geyser, Alpine Spring Water. Bonte Hill joining us in about 40 minutes. Talk some joint practices. Titans, Niners. There were some fights yesterday. Is that good or bad on 95.7 The Game?
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6: Yeah, you are. And we're going to be listening to the Valkyries tonight. Tip off 7 o'clock, hosting the Chicago Sky at Shea Center. Again, right here, 95.7 The Game. 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And just search Valkyries for that game. We just had Dave Fleming join us. If you missed any of that interview, also find it on the Odyssey app or on YouTube, where we are streaming currently. We got Bonta Hill joining us in about a little less than a half hour. Talk some joint practice, what he saw yesterday from some of the players, and not seeing Nick Bosa. Get his thoughts on that. Obviously, Kyle Shanahan with the news yesterday that he has tendonitis in his surgically repaired knee that he tore his ACL on last season. And sticking on the Giants for just a little bit, Joe, you just shared some news with me when I walked in here. You and Sam Lubman, Giants have what? The fourth ranked farm system currently? According to who?
7: Who is it according to?
8: Baseball America.
6: Baseball America. Yeah. That's no joke. Fourth ranked?
8: They know stuff.
6: Okay. Is that a silver lining on an otherwise horrible season?
7: Yeah. What kind of question is that? Of course it is.
6: Sure, whatever.
7: I mean, it still makes the season horrible.
6: Well, no, because some people would say, great, that means nothing to me if you don't produce players or if you don't trade assets.
7: Sure, but like it's...
6: Because some people will say that means it's meaningless for them.
7: Yeah, but it's the byproduct of, you know, the last couple of years. Like, so that's great.
6: Okay.
7: You know, it is. It's absolutely great. And I mean, you got to realize those players into reality, though. You know, they've got to actually develop.
6: Right. It's one thing to have the assets, another thing to use them. I always use this analogy for another sport. It's like, it's one thing to, you know, trade one of your stud quarterbacks for like three first round picks. It's another thing to do something with those picks. You have to supplement the rest of your roster and live up to moving off of a guy that could contribute other wins elsewhere. We want to do a little fun game before we switch back to the Niners.
7: Okay.
6: So the Giants are taking on the Astros currently, and everyone knows the biggest game between the Giants and Astros was Matt Kame's perfect game 14 years ago, June 13th, 2012, when he struck out 14 and had that perfecto.
7: June what?
6: June 13th, 2012. Matt Kame.
7: My dad's birthday.
6: Really?
7: Yeah.
6: That's awesome. I'm also a June birthday, June 4th. Giants ended up being 36-27 at the time. The Houston Astros, then in the NL West, were 26-36. One of the worst teams in baseball. They weren't very good, right? This is before the Springer, Altuve, Correa. Although there was one player that is still playing today that is a part of both of those rosters.
7: Yeah,
6: right?
7: Jose Altuve has 2,500 hits.
6: He was batting 321 at that time, and he struck out three times, which is kind of hard to believe because he's just an incredible hitter. Yeah. Can you give me, and I'm going to ask for some game show music in the back, or baseball music, it doesn't matter, Vic, I'm putting you on the spot. Can you give me the lineup for the Giants that day? Obviously, Matt
7: Kame. Well, the lineup changed because they made some defensive substitutions.
6: Sure, but
7: so just in any order.
6: In any order. Doesn't matter. Just give me whoever.
7: Belt recorded the final out from Joaquin.

0: They had not yet acquired Scudero because it's in June. So your second baseman.
1: Arias actually shifted. He started at shortstop and then shifted over to
0: well,
1: third.
0: There you go. Yes. Okay.
1: Yeah. All right. That's why I was shifting.
0: For some reason, I thought he came in for Pablo.
1: There was some other people that came in.
0: Yeah. Yes. So Crawford was at short at the end of the game.
1: Yes.
0: At second base, you didn't have Scudero, so 2012.
1: Yeah.
0: Freddie's gone. It's either Ryan Terrio or it's Emmanuel Burris.
1: Both of them played in that game, so I'm going to give
0: Emmanuel Burris
1: to
0: was a Washington area native, Virginia native, who never panned out as a shortstop.
1: There you go.
0: Was a light hitting switch hitter.
1: Both played in that game.
0: And then Gregor Blanco obviously made one of the great catches, but I believe Melky was in left.
1: Correct.
0: Because he had not been kicked off the team yet.
1: Correct.
0: Did Pagan play in that game, or was there someone else?
1: Angel Pagan was
0: in
1: center.
0: And then Buster behind the plate.
1: There you go. Boom.
0: Did I miss any substitutions?
1: No, you did not. You got them all, Joe.
0: So Gregor was in right field, and Pagan was in center.
1: Good job.
0: And Melky was in left.
1: And you referenced Brandon Crawford, who did come in as a shortstop replacement, as Arias shifted over to third in place of Pablo Sandoval for defensive purposes.
0: Yeah, and made the shuffle play.
1: Arias from deep third.
0: Yeah.
1: Got him.
0: Believe Castro was the final out of the game. Juan or Jose Castro.
1: Yep.
0: I can't remember.
2: I believe, right?
0: What is it?
2: Jason Castro.
0: Was it Jason? Why'd I think Juan? Okay, well, I'm wrong.
1: Yeah, he was a pinch hitter. Jason Castro, yeah.
2: He was the last Juan to bat that game.
1: That's a four. I'm generous this morning.
0: Altuve was on the Astros.
1: He was. Second baseman starting. There's actually some big names on this roster.
0: Well, I thought that they had a former A's prospect on that team.
1: They had a former A second baseman that played a lot many
0: Jed
1: years.
0: Lowry.
1: Jed Lowry, boom. There you go.
0: He played second base forever.
1: Yep.
0: Was Brett Wallace on that team?
1: First baseman. Yeah,
0: okay, I was going to say corner outfielder, corner first base, third base.
1: Brett Wallace.
0: Wasn't he an A at one time?
1: I think he might have been.
0: Okay.
1: Might have been.
2: Say about a lot of people.
1: Very famous DH.
0: So was Jed Lowry at second or short?
1: He was shortstop.
0: Shortstop
1: back then.
0: Right. So then Altuve was in second.
1: Yeah,
0: and then
1: Where
0: was Brett Wallace?
1: First.
0: I want to say he was a corner infielder and corner outfielder.
1: Might have been.
0: Remember,
1: these are not your mom and dad's Houston Astros. These ones sucked. This is not a good team.
0: Man.
1: J.D. Martinez, left
0: no
1: field.
0: No way.
1: J.D. Martinez.
0: No way.
1: In left.
0: Okay.
1: Yeah. Yeah. Is this a guy? Am I pronouncing this? Brian Bogusevich?
0: Would never guess who exactly.
1: Who else is on here? Chris Johnson, third baseman. Not CJ2K.
0: Don't remember him. I remember Chris Johnson played for the Arizona Diamondbacks, but he was a center fielder.
1: The starting pitcher pitched a long time in the bigs. J.A. Happ.
0: No.
1: Yeah.
0: He's an Astro?
1: Happ was an Astro. He played on like 50 teams, it feels like.
0: Yeah, I don't remember him with the Astros.
1: He went 3 1/3, giving up 11 hits and 8 earned runs.
0: Well, they won, 8-0, 10-0? What was the score?
1: 10-0.
0: Yeah.
1: They got destroyed. They also had somehow 5 strikeouts.
0: And Gregor making the catch was one of the all-time great catches.
1: Incredible. So, yeah, there you go. Just a little.
0: Pretty good, right?
1: Yeah, it was pretty good. I was very impressed. Can you name the umpire at home plate?
0: Ed Montague.
1: Ted Barrett.
0: Yeah,
1: TB. There you go.
0: It was the 21st or 22nd perfect game all time.
1: Something like that. Yeah, remember there was like a stretch there. Man, 2012 might have had a couple of them.
0: King
2: three
0: Felix.
2: Of them.
1: Yeah, three.
2: Do you remember the third guy?
1: No.
0: It was King Felix.
1: No, White Sox. God, what's his name?
0: Burley?
1: Yeah, White Sox name.
0: Burley?
1: No. It is a White Sox, right, Sam? Don't give it to me. Ah.
2: Five.
0: Jimenez?
2: Four, three, two.
1: Who is it?
2: Philip Humbert.
1: Ah, Philip Humbert.
0: I would have never got
1: it. Damn it. No, it was something like
2: those
1: that.
2: Those three were the last three perfect games until
1: Domingo Germán.
2: Against
1: the A's, who were the worst team in baseball that year at the Coliseum. Yeah.
2: In fairness, the Astros were the worst team
1: in 2012. I don't even think Domingo Germán's in the bigs anymore, is he? And he's on a team. Exactly.
2: Then he'd do a bad thing.
1: Well, I think he did a bad thing prior to that perfect game, too. Maybe he did another bad thing. So, anyways, there you go. History lesson with Mr. Shasky over there. All right. People are still mad at me, by the way, about our exercise you did with the quarterbacks. I took Brock Purdy, and again, we had the exercise before we had Dave Fleming on. The next 3 years, are you taking Brock Purdy or this starting quarterback? And we went through all of the teams in the NFL. And who are the quarterbacks I had over Brock the next 3 years? You know, it was only three of them.
0: Mahomes, Allen, and Stafford.
1: And people were pissed.
0: Well, because you're smiling ear to ear. I don't know.
1: Because we're projecting right now. I think Brock Purdy is in a great quarterback system here in San Francisco with a great quarterback coach

0: Al Shanahan.
1: What if he misses five games this year?
0: Then we can revisit this conversation. Then I have concerns about if he could stay healthy going forward. But he came back from that turf toe, and you know what? After that Carolina game, I had zero concerns about him and that foot the rest of the season. And that was a big conversation. Joe, you and I talked, and we both thought that maybe you should just stick with Mac Jones the rest of the season and not risk your highest paid quarterback in the history of the franchise getting hurt further. But he came back. We were all ripping him for that performance, rightfully so, on Monday Night Football, even though they won the game against the Carolina Panthers. You know, he had that game against Arizona, and I think that game against the Browns, I think, shifted a lot of people's perspective and said, okay, I think Brock is okay now.
1: The bar was so low heading into that game.
0: It was.
1: The wind will be 50 miles an hour. Just don't. Remember, it was, what were the Jim Schwartz stats?
0: Oh, he owns Shanahan. Yeah. Like Shanahan,
1: just
0: like, never.
1: Don't turn it over. He had three throwaways. Those were the greatest three throwaways we've ever seen.
0: And then, didn't we say in that game that Stefanski was sabotaging Shadur?
1: He had a play call where Shadur went back like 35 yards.
0: It was so awful. I think you were more angry.
1: You and Stefanski, I just don't get it. I'm not saying he's the worst.
0: I like Stefanski. I do.
1: For what?
0: Because I think he had some really good moments with the Browns, and he got hampered with a bad quarterback contract in Deshaun Watson.
1: He had a moment with the Browns.
0: He did. Now, his biggest failing there actually was his fallout with the quarterback, Baker Mayfield, at the time. There are some injury concerns, and I think Haslam never really loved Baker, the owner, and that's where meddling owners get in the way, Joe. And I don't think he has a meddling owner per se in Atlanta, although Arthur Blank has been known to, you know, fire guys left and right. So we'll see. We'll see in the NFC South. I'm still sticking with my initial pick, even with all their injuries. Falcons are winning that division.
1: Every time I see Arthur Blank walk onto the field, he looks like someone who's been visited by the ghosts of Christmas past.
0: He looks like Ebenezer Scrooge.
1: Doesn't he?
0: I thought,
1: am I alone?
0: I gotta be careful. No, he looks.
1: If I were to power rank owners who look like they've been visited by the ghosts of Christmas past, he's number one. You know exactly what I'm talking about.
0: He looks like he's a character in The Godfather. He does. With the suits he wears all the time.
1: Yeah, he would get whacked.
0: In the slick back hair, probably.
2: I want to know where Jed York now ranks on this list of owners who've been visited by ghosts.
0: Wait, you think Jed has been visited?
1: Well, no, when I see
0: the ghosts of substations past,
1: I imagine him sleeping in one of those little like triangular hats.
0: The nightcap. With the little ball at the end.
1: Am
0: a little
1: tripping?
0: Poop ball.
2: It's like walking through the house with a candle on the plate.
1: Yes, exactly. Now you understand the
2: game. Are you talking about Arthur Blank or Jed?
0: My Uncle Phil.
1: Jed has someone else hold the candle.
0: My Uncle Phil, who's from England. He's like the whitest guy you can think of. Like straight Englishman. I love you, Uncle Phil. He wore those outfits.
1: No.
0: When I visited, I swear to God.
1: Is his name Arthur?
0: No, his name is Philip Edge. Great last name,
1: by the way. Are we making Arthurs anymore?
0: No.
1: One guy named Art. Art Klein. Shout out Art Klein.
0: We're not making Arthurs anymore. We're definitely not making Walters anymore. I've never met a Walter.
1: I know another one. Art Tillis. I'm lying.
0: Dennis? Are we making Dennis?
1: Yeah, my nephew's Dennis. He's 14, 15.
0: But since then, have we any more Dennises in the family?
1: It's a pretty basic name. It's an Irish name.
0: Oh, is it?
1: Yeah.
0: Okay. Oh, Keenan's an Irish name. Keenan's very popular. Mm-hmm. Yeah, Keenan and Kel. My best friend's name, Keenan. There you go.
1: Okay.
0: Keenan Pole.
1: I'll take your word on that.
0: Well, you reference like 50 friends all the time. I yet to reference any.
1: Well, I was going to Arthur. We don't make any Arthurs.
0: What other names are we not making anymore?
2: Name's Arthur, 888-957-9570.
0: Joe's always in the top 10. Let's just be honest. Joseph's always
1: in the
0: top 10.
1: I've never met a baby Art.
3: We got any Theodores out there?
0: No.
1: Teddy? My brother's son's Teddy.
0: Theo's pretty popular still.
1: Yeah,
0: Theo's very
1: Teddy.
0: Popular.
1: Yeah.
0: Yeah, I can't think. 888-957-9570. What names are we not doing anymore? That's a good one.
1: Jed, to me, if we were doing like this ownership game.
0: Jedediah? Is that one? Okay, we're moving on. Sorry.
1: Well, no, if we're playing the game of Arthur Blank looks like the most likely to be wearing a sleeping cap.
0: Well, I thought he looked like he should be in The Sopranos. Or like you know, Goodfellas, something like that with the suits.
1: Maybe,
0: he wears.
1: Possibly.
0: He does. I'm not saying he has mob ties, by the way. I don't want to get in trouble here. I'm just saying he looks like he could like belong with those crews.
3: Spadoni looking like a secretary right now.
0: Well, thank you. The glasses aren't helping. They're not. And I don't wear them often because, you know, I used to get called Harry Potter a lot when I was a kid.
1: It's just, okay.
0: Now, Harry Potter's kind of cool. But back then it wasn't. It was not cool at all. It was just, thanks. You're just basically saying I look like a square. Now, but then, Vic, glasses became cool like in 2010, 2011, and people would wear them without like frames in them.
1: Yeah, stunners without the lenses.
0: Yeah, my culture, my glasses culture is not your fashion. So don't do that. I'm offended as a glasses wearer. So don't do that. Don't be wearing glasses when you don't have like a prescription. I frown upon that. Continue. What was your question? Something about Jed York?
1: Nah, it's all right.
0: Nothing? You had nothing for me?
1: We can move on.
0: Okay. 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Bonte Hill going to be joining us in 17 minutes. He was at joint practices yesterday between the 49ers and Titans. What are you most intrigued to ask him? Because for me, I think it's going to be Deshaun Stribling. Everyone was saying he was cooking yesterday.
1: Well, I want to know about the defense. Like, how good is the defense? And, you know, obviously Tennessee's offensive personnel is not robust, but they did draft the kid Tate, you know, top five overall.
0: Carnell Tate, yeah. That was out of, like, left field, too. No one saw that coming.
1: So I wonder, you know, what did they look like?
0: Yeah. He was the number four overall pick out of the Ohio State University. Everyone's saying, man, Deshaun Stribling's that dude. And this is Shanahan talking about him and how he's looked so far in training camp.
4: The more he's out there, the more he'll get confident. Like I was just saying earlier, like we truly believe he's made of the right stuff. We know his ability. And now it's about him going through a lot of situations that he hasn't been through that I expect him to fail out a number of times in practice. But he's good enough and made of the right stuff that he'll eventually start getting through it. You've seen a lot of those today. And hopefully we can keep doing that more and more. So he's ready in week one. And I won't stop there. There'll be up and downs throughout the whole year. But that's why we try to generate as much as possible in practice.
0: Some other takeaways yesterday, again, just reading between the lines and all the lines, and all the beat reporters talking about it. Raheem Morris making his presence felt and chewing out Tatum Bethune. He was pissed off at him for something, but it sounds like a lot of the defensive backs have taken a liking to his system. And could the defensive secondary be a strength? For once. No, I'm serious.
1: Like, I'll believe it when I see it.
0: I almost couldn't say it. Like, could that be a possibility?
1: I like Cam Ward, but we've got to pump the brakes. It's the Titans.
0: I know. It's early.
1: It's not Puka and Devontae.
2: He can fix them.
1: It's not JSN. Like, let's just – I'm not saying you can't be happy and excited. And it's the Titans.
0: Okay. All right. Let's just take a deep breath. But Kyle Shanahan –
1: will you even be drafting a Titan this year in fantasy? In a normal 10-man league, in the top 10 rounds, are you taking any Titans?
0: Is Tony Pollard still there? He was good, wasn't he, in fantasy last year? Am I tripping?
1: I'm just asking.
0: He's solid?
1: But, I mean...
0: No, that's like the name. I'm giving it to you. It's probably the running back, whoever it is, because he might get a lot of touches. But I'm not going to be happy about it. I'm probably not trying to touch any Titans or Jets, for that matter.
1: So, again, I'm excited. You can only play who you can play. It's nice to play someone else. It is the Titans. I would have much more preferred them playing the Broncos again. I would have much more preferred them. And I think they have a Charger joint practice coming up.
0: I think so.
1: I'm interested to see what that looks like.
0: Okay.
1: It is the Titans.
0: All right.
1: And I'm not trying to be a jerk or...
0: No, they might be one of the worst teams again in football this year. They might be.
1: I mean, yeah. They could double their win total and still be at, what, 7?
0: Exactly. They weren't... Although... You know, I do think Cam Ward is interesting, just going back to just the larger storylines and stuff, because he had moments last year against the Niners. Now, that Niners defense, obviously, we didn't really think much of, but again, he looked good, given that he had no one else around him, and he was on an interim coach because they had fired whoever it was earlier in the season.
1: There have been two teams the Niners have played in the last couple of years that have looked like some of the worst personnel groupings on offense I've ever seen. It was the Patriots when Brissett came in.
0: Oh, my God.
1: Remember that game?
0: That was the Gerard Mayo coach Patriots. Yeah, that was bad.
1: Horrible. Yeah. And then last year's Titans team.
0: Yeah, they were bad. They were bad.
1: And they hung around longer than I wanted to admit.
0: Hell, I mean, yeah, because even the Cardinals, they got Trey McBride. They got Marvin Harrison.
1: Well,
0: they got
1: some guys. Yeah, Wilson.
0: They got some guys.
1: Yeah.
0: Low key, I mean, Cardinals offense might actually not be terrible this year.
1: Well, Trey McBride's a monster.
0: No, Trey McBride's a beast. They got love. If Carson Beck, and I know he might start eventually, it's still Jacoby Brissett. If they get anything out of your quarterback play, that, again, division games are different. I'm not sleeping on the Cardinal games themselves when the Niners play them. I'm just saying. Everyone's going to shoehorn those two games as wins. Let's let's just pump the brakes a little bit.
1: Well, we always struggle against the Cardinals. Brissett is, I mean, you want to get them at the end of Brissett, not like transitioning to a new quarterback.
0: No, you want to get like early Brissett where he's going to like wet the bed.
1: I believe the second home game is against the Cardinals.
0: Didn't he throw for like 500 yards against the Niners last year?
1: The most hollow 500 ever.
0: It was like the most hollow game you've ever seen in your life.
2: Weren't they behind by like 20 the entire time? They kind of had to.
0: But if you had him in fantasy that day, he was incredible. What was that game? You know, 452 yards. He was 47 of 57, and they lost 41-22. Here's Shanahan, though, talking about multiple defensive backs talking about Morris's scheme.
4: Knowing our guys, I don't take that as negative or anything. I think we've had one of the best schemes of football for a long time, and I think we played really good defense here for a long time. So I don't think it means it that way, but there's different styles to how you run coverages. And I want to have some bend but don't break where you just stay on top and you never give up the go route and you expect linebackers to defend a lot of things all between the numbers. And we've done that at a very high level. And we've had some of the best linebackers to me that I've ever seen be able to do that. But sometimes you blitz those guys. Sometimes you get guys hurt and they're not there. And when that happens, you need more corners to stop plays. And I think that's something that Raheem's very used to. He majors in the secondary. Rasul majored more in linebacker play. To be a good coordinator, you have to know all three levels, and they both do. But it's cool. I think those guys hear some different coaching points, and that's everyone. There's pluses and minuses to everything. But I think it's cool for those guys to hear some different coaching points that weren't as relevant at sometimes in other schemes, and that makes it a little bit more fun for guys. But sometimes having to stop too much isn't always fun either. And sometimes you want to chill and have someone else stop it. So it goes both ways.
0: I don't know what he was talking about towards the end there. Can I be honest? This kind of a word salad. But I think he was
1: trying. Sometimes I come in and I'm ready to go. Sometimes we come in and we're not ready to go.
0: It's like, what?
1: Sometimes it's going good and then it doesn't go well. Sometimes it's not going well and then it goes good again. So yeah, sometimes.
0: That was the Michael Scott, and I've been there, Coach Kyle Shanahan. Sometimes you start a sentence and you don't know where it's going. You just hope you can land it.
1: Shanahan!
0: Exactly. But Raheem Morris, maybe that's the area of improvement that he adds to the squad is the secondary, which would be a welcome sight, I think, for a lot of Niner fans. Especially if you can't get pressure, you need to have a strength somewhere with this unit.
1: Joe,
0: it could be the secondary.
1: If they can't get pressure, we're going to go through the same thing we went through last year.
0: Probably. Probably. That's ultimately the name of the game. And can he bring any creativity when it comes to like mixing and matching like the pressure looks? Because that's the only way you can supplement it. If you're not getting there individually with Bosa, with Romello Height, Odighizuwa, et cetera, et cetera.
1: I mean, are they going to do some 3-4 looks? Are they going to do some 5-man fronts? Like, what are we expecting? I have no idea.
0: Well, I want to ask.
1: Time will tell.
0: I want to ask Bonte on the other side about this because he was at the joint practices. He's been to a lot of these things. Will we see different looks? We'll do that in a little bit with Bonte L joining us, courtesy of the River Islands Guest Line. He's always presented by Ceremony Ford, your Bay Area Ford store, and our Red and Gold Summit is back again for another year. 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

0: he views Brock Purdy if he's comparing and contrasting quarterbacks within the next 3 years, because we had that exercise a little bit earlier. I'm only taking a few quarterbacks over Brock the next couple of years, and that might sound insane to some, might sound sane to others. 888-957-9570. I feel that confidently about Brock with this team, with this head coach, and his health overall going forward. So we'll see, man. We'll see. I'm excited about the preseason game tomorrow. I'm not going to lie. Just to see football in general and NFL football, I get excited. I don't care. I don't. And I know for the Niners, for a lot of them, it's meaningless. And for a lot of fans, it's meaningless. But for me, it helps get me going again. Gets me excited. Brosif. What? What's that smirk?
1: Football games get you excited?
0: Yeah, they do. I get excited. I'm going to go to Allegiant in a couple weeks when the Raiders play the Niners.
1: Oh, nice.
0: Yeah, that'll be fun.
1: Nice. Be going there. Where are you staying?
0: The Circa, I think. Maybe. Circa, maybe. Nicole booked it all. I don't know.
1: Oh.
0: Yeah, so we'll find
1: both
0: out.
1: Both of you or just you?
0: No, me, Nicole, I, and the baby.
1: Oh, nice.
0: Where are we going? Yeah, yeah, yeah. So
1: it'll be a lot of fun.
0: Yeah, it'll be fun. We're excited.
1: She's Mendoza?
0: Yeah, Nando. By then he'll be named the starting quarterback, so maybe he won't play at all. So we'll see.
1: We'll see.
0: No, that was me projecting. I don't think he's going to be the starting quarterback. Probably not until like halfway through the season, maybe. Kirk's job to lose at this point. Do you see him and Crosby?
2: That was at
0: like
2: the Circa.
1: Who does putting this? In work?
0: Yeah, Goo.
1: Putting in work?
0: I don't know if I'll be able to do that with a girl and a baby, but I'll still have some fun. I'll find a way to have some fun.
1: Bring Excedrin. That sitting is really loud.
0: Does it really?
1: Yeah.
0: Even in preseason, you think?
1: Just in general.
0: There'll be a lot of Niner fans.
1: A lot of drunks.
0: Yeah, yeah, that's true.
1: Yeah.
0: At a preseason game, is that where you get drunk?
1: 100%.
3: Yeah. The guy is drunk!
4: No Raider fans.
1: It's any football game. It does not matter where you're at.
0: No, he was saying there's not going to be any Raider fans at the game.
1: Who said that?
0: That's Sam saying.
4: No, I said people will be drunk, and I was like, well, yeah, Raider fans.
0: Oh, you're making fun. Come on, fan. Come on, Sam.
4: Yeah, I know what that life's like.
0: Miami games, you were probably one to just go all out.
4: I plead the fifth.
0: Brian Baldinger joined us yesterday. And by the way,
1: it's a cool stadium.
0: Is it?
1: Yeah.
0: I'm excited.
1: I like it.
0: Legitimately.
1: I've got it ranked lower than SoFi, lower than the Lynx, lower than CenturyLink and the Lincoln Financial.
0: Lumen Field?
1: I used to be called CenturyLink. That's okay. Lumen Field. Yeah, yeah. Okay. Seattle's is, I mean, open air is always going to be higher ranked for me, but it's a really nice stadium. Really nice. I like it better than Levi's a lot.
0: Well, Levi's. Well, are we going to like it better? What is it? Highmark Stadium in Buffalo. Did you guys see the latest renderings of that real quick?
1: Yeah.
0: Obstructed views for like multiple people.
1: There are obstructed views in every stadium in America.
0: Everywhere?
1: Every sport. Yep. You're going to have plexiglass somewhere. Like I hate the plexiglass see-through thing, but it's better than like, you know, stainless steel pipe or whatever.
0: Why do we accept
1: galvanized
0: that?
1: Galvanized pipe.
0: After billions of dollars invested, we just
1: because we got to squeeze as many seats as we can in there.
0: Yeah, but is it even worth paying for if you're going to be obstructed? Is there, I guess, my question? The answer is no.
4: I don't think the plexiglass is as bad as like those seats where there's just like a wall next to you that blocks half the field.
0: Yeah.
4: Well, those ones I feel like, come on, you got to do better than
0: Levi's,
4: that.
0: Levi's, is there like obstructed views at certain places? I've never heard that. If there is, 888-957-9570.
1: It's the entire sun side.
0: Oh, stop. Like, put on some sunglasses.
4: The sun is obstructing your view.
1: You never sat there.
0: Put a sun hat on.
1: No. See, people always do this. They
0: sunscreen.
1: They like chastise the fans that sit on that side. Unless you have sat on that side, you don't understand. Like, it's real. Dude, I went to a Bears-Niner game 2018 when Khalil Mack was with the Bears. He was caving in the Niners offensive line. And the game time starting temp was like 44 degrees. The sun was in my eyeball the whole game. I came away with the worst sunburn ever that day. And it was not a like ridiculously hot day.
0: Did you put on sunscreen?
1: What do you think?
0: Multiple layers.
1: Yes, I put on sunscreen.
0: Man.
1: You're only allowed to bring in so much into the stadium. And dude, that sun side is ridiculous, dude.
0: You think they could do any renovations and like shade that area at all? Should they?
1: Apparently they can't.
0: That look you just gave me.
4: It's not enough money.
0: I was dead serious at first because you're a season ticket holder, Joe. So like I'd be pissed. Legitimately.
1: Show me you care.
0: A little bit. Yeah. All right.
1: It's
0: what?
1: I Levi's Stadium is such a mixed bag for me. Like, on one level, the Niners are going to be the first people to tell you, like,

0: just be thankful we're still in the Bay Area. It's like, okay, yeah, you're right. Be thankful you're still in the Bay Area.
1: But now that we've graduated from that.
2: Be thankful we're doing the bare minimum.
1: Well, that's what it is, Sam.
0: It's the worst possible location.
1: They were never threatening to leave the Bay Area.
0: Well, no, like, that in their minds, they're like, we could have went to L.A.
1: Stop. I know.
0: I agree with you. But like this is the people that are with the Niners. They always like want to say that. And you don't even own your own stadium. I mean, give me a break.
1: And there's curfews, too, if you go to a concert there. Curfew for the artists.
0: Look. The substation has distracted from the fact that we've built a bottom eight stadium in the league.
1: Oh, God. How many stadiums have you been to? Have you been like half the stadiums in the NFL, legitimately? I haven't been to that many.
0: Arizona.
1: Okay.
0: SoFi.
1: Okay.
0: Old Oakland Coliseum.
1: So you've been to all the NFC West?
0: Yes. I even went back. Like, I went to
1: St. Louis?
0: No. Never went to the Edward Jones Dome. No, never went there. I haven't been to that many NFL stadiums. I'm sure there are a lot of people that are, you know, been to way more. My wife's been to New York.
1: Have you been to Denver? No.
0: I haven't been to Denver. No.
1: Nothing in Texas?
0: I've been by the Chicago one multiple times, but I've never been in the stadium.
1: Well, they're going to be where? In Indiana now? Is that what was agreed upon? Is that like official? They're going to be playing Indiana, the Chicago
0: Bears? If we throw in college stadiums, I've been to Austin. I've been to, which is an incredible stadium. Oregon Stadium is amazing.
1: Obviously, Cal, Stanford.
0: Cal and Stanford. Yeah. Stanford pre-renovation, Stanford post-renovation, Memorial pre- and post-renovation, San Jose State.
1: Party up.
0: I mean, there's an argument to say that, like, Memorial is as good as Levi's. I know people don't want to hear they're going to laugh at that. Memorial's views are incredible.
1: Well, the atmosphere is incredible, too, there. By the way, the Valkyries host the Chicago Sky tonight at Chase Center. Tip-off is at 7 o'clock. 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I caught up with House of Dragon, by the way, as Bonte's going to be joining us in a couple minutes. Doesn't really do anything for me. I don't need to wait a couple more years for this series finale. I'm good.
0: I mean, it kind of is what it is.
1: But that's how it shouldn't be for a show of that magnitude.
0: We already know what happens.
1: It is what it is.
0: Yeah, but we already know what happens.
1: Well, if you've read the books, but a lot of people haven't read the books that watch the show.
0: You don't need to read the books. You know that, like, the Targaryens get knocked down to only a couple of people.
1: Well, of course. But then they get back up if you watch The Night of the Seven Kingdoms. They still have a whole other family and, like, multiple branches.
0: Oh, I understand, but this is the story of that house falling.
1: A little bit. We got Bonte? All right, let's go to him. Courtesy of the River Islands Guest Line, presented by Ceramani Ford, your Bay Area Ford store. Bonte, good morning, man. Joint practices yesterday. We got preseason.
0: What color is that?
1: Oh, what is that hat you're wearing, by the way? You're on YouTube
0: right
1: now. Is
0: that mustard?
3: Yeah, a little mustard.
0: I like that.
3: A little mustard.
1: Okay. Well, DJ Mustard.
3: The ladies say I look good in mustard, so, yeah. You know. You
0: could work on the side of a freeway with that jacket.
3: No, not quite this one. No, that's a terrible joke. You need the orange highlighter. Trust me. I've worked on the side of the freeway before. Mustard ain't the color. Trust me.
0: So let me ask you this one. You were there yesterday. You've been to a variety of joint practices over the years. First impressions, just go.
3: First six plays, I started with the defense because I wanted to see what the defense looked like. And the first six plays, there's three screens. First play between the teams, there's chirping going on and fighting, and coaches got to get in. Whistles are being blown. Fred Warner was in the middle of it. Tig Brown came in flying. They smacked somebody. Tajay Spear got smacked on a run play. And then the next play, Cam Ward shows off the arm strength. And then the third play, another scrap. Then the fifth play, another scrap. I mean, it was ridiculous. And Raheem Morris, I'm watching him. I'm like 15 feet away from him. He's just reaming Tatum Bethune. Kicked him out of the scrimmage. Like, go. Get out of here. And so once things settled down, I think the defense got a little better. But from what I saw, the portion of the defense that I saw yesterday, and they had multiple sessions. The first session, I did not see a lot of pass rush. That was just me. Now, maybe Elko tweeted later on, and I talked to him a little later on. He said the pass rush picked up. However, I still have concerns if they don't have Bosa around. Is Osa Odigizua alone enough to generate a pass rush? I have no idea. That other end, it's a lot on Romello Height. Now, Duggar, they're using him in the ones, and I'm very eager to see how they utilize him moving forward, because I do think he's a very I think he could be a chess piece for this defense. You could move around, have him cover tight ends. But right now, the biggest concern I have for defense is the pass rush. Can they generate a consistent pass rush?
1: Yeah, what was your initial thoughts when you saw that Shanahan saying yesterday, obviously Bosa not even being at practice the last week, tendonitis in his surgically repaired knee, Bonta?
3: Well, I thought a couple things. One, are they really just overshadowing what could be a hold-in by Nick Bosa? Man, right? Who knows? We know Bosa's about his money. We know the business of Bosa's. They're about their bread, which is why Joey is not on the team right now. But the tendonitis sounds about right. But he's done no team drills. He hasn't participated in any team drills. He's done a lot of individual. So, yeah, I get why people could be concerned about Nick Bosa, given his injury history. Tendonitis in the ACL. Much. What does that mean on game day? Can he only play 60% of the snaps? Can he play 75% of the snaps? Because they need him on that field. He needs to be dominant for this defense to really be in the talks and the conversations with the likes of the Seattle Seahawks. Nick Bosa has to be competing for a DOY this year in order for the 49ers to really be true Super Bowl contenders. I still think they're in the conversation, but to really make people believe it, Bosa has to be on that DPOY level. And you know, it's definitely concerning when you talk about tendonitis and a surgically repaired knee.
0: What will be more frustrating for you as a fan? Bosa in this weird way holding in, or him having this legitimate injury that could linger?
3: Well, I think it's to hold in, considering how much money he's been paid and considering that he did hold out and showed up to Pittsburgh 3 days before. And then, you know, he started throwing Steve Wilks under the. You know, I'm still experimenting on things, and I don't know. But I'm like, oh, we heard everything from Bosa. It's time to just go play, right? Go play. He's hungry. I do believe he's hungry. For me, it would be more frustrating if he held in looking for new money. It's like, what type of leverage do you have? You're coming off a torn ACL. like if he – you have to think that if he had any leverage, the Niners may have explored trading him for Myles Garrett. Now, that's just me speculating, but – I just, for me, I get the tendonitis in the knee, and I get, hey, maybe there is some tightness there. Maybe there is some soreness. He's coming back after missing a year. For me, it would be the hold in if he was doing that.
1: Talking with Bonta Hill here, courtesy of the River Islands guest line and presented by Ceremony Ford, your Bay Area Ford store. I saw it all over the socials yesterday. I mean, Deshaun's dribbling, man. What did you see out there? Everyone's saying he was the best wide receiver on the field.
3: Well, what I've seen from Deshaun Stripling and all the practices I've watched him is a man who doesn't drop the ball. He catches everything. I mean, and for once, yeah, drills on. I shifted over to the Purdy was excellent. And Mac Jones quietly has not had a great camp. So if Brock Purdy struggles early, Brock Purdy's the best quarterback on his football team. I mean, it's been on display throughout training camp. Mac Jones has been a little off this camp. I don't know what it is, but he's been a little erratic, a little inaccurate, but dribbling, wow. Seeing him on some crossers, catch the ball, run with the ball, in the red zone, he's a big target. I mean, he's getting utilized as a rookie wide receiver more than I ever saw Brandon Ayuk get utilized as a rookie wide receiver, more so than I ever seen Ricky Pearsall utilized as a rookie wide receiver. And look, if Mike Evans, who was in full pad gesture, which is a great sign for the 49ers, Mike Evans in full uniform, working out with the teams, that's awesome. Deebo Samuel's in fantastic shape. I don't care how they use him, he's in phenomenal shape. And we know when Deebo gets the ball in his hands, no matter what, we've watched him for the first 6 years. He breaks tackles. He makes people miss. He gets into the open field. He makes things happen. And then DeMarcus Robinson, who I thought had a great camp last year, got suspended for the first 3 games, really lost his momentum, lost his rhythm. He's built a nice rapport with Brock Purdy. So this receiving core has the potential. It's not there yet, but it has the potential to be the deepest under Kyle Shanahan since he's been a coach of the 49ers. And that's saying something because Stripling has popped like that. Stripling's making plays. He's made 5.
0: Wow. I mean, now you got me really excited. Who does he remind you of? I mean, you've got a long Rolodex in your mind. I'm not saying that this is who he is, yeah. But like physically and as a player, is there a player comp that you got for him?
3: You know, I knew you were going to ask me about a player comp today. I swear to God, I was like, Shasta's going to ask me about a player comp. And,
0: well, because I haven't laid eyes on
3: him. I don't
0: like
3: doing player comps on rookies early. Yeah, but you know, kind of he's physical, but he's got more speed. Like, for a second, I thought Courtland Sutton, right? But he's got more speed than Courtland Sutton. He's faster than Courtland Sutton. But that build, you know, early on kind of looks like Courtland Sutton from the Denver Broncos, of course. But he's a big boy, man. Like, he's physical. Like, you look at 15, you take a glimpse, you're like, wait, is that Juwan Jennings? Oh, no, that's Dejon Stribling. So, it's tough for me to put a comp on him right now because it's just been practice. Young man is making plays, and a young man catches everything. And his route running has gotten better throughout camp. Early on, I was like, man, this guy is a raw route runner. You know, against zone defenses, Shanahan can scheme him open, but can he beat one-on-ones? Well, he's starting to do that, Shasky. He's starting to beat one-on-ones as we get deeper in the camp.
0: And then, you know, the absence of Kittle has got to be glaring. How does Tanjus just look, or anyone else that's filling in?
3: You notice Tanjus. Tanjus catches everything. Tanjus is having a solid camp. He's getting a lot of passes. Tanjus could play. But, you know, this is out there. You see Luke Farrell. I don't feel good about the second tight end. And this is why there's so much pressure on Mykal Williams, I think, coming back. And just I'm not even looking for sack numbers. Can you just be a force in a run game? And can you cause some havoc? Can you come up with the occasional pressure on the quarterback? Because Tyler Warren was sitting right there. Tyler Warren was sitting right there out of Penn State. And it would have just been great to have a second tight end, another playmaker who could learn from George Kittle, who's in the mold of George Kittle, has that type of nastiness. For whatever reason, if Kittle's not ready for week one, that second tight end spot concerns me. It really does, because are they a threat in the pass game? I don't think Luke Farrell's a threat in the pass game. Brayton Willis is not a threat in the pass game. So are they good in the run game? Well, Luke Farrell struggled last year. He struggled last year in the run game. It was a disappointing signing coming from Jacksonville. So that second tight end spot is definitely something we need to focus on if George Kittle's not ready to go against the Rams down in Australia.
1: And how's the offensive line looking right now? I know Connor Colby in a battle for left guard. Obviously, he's established a left tackle. You got McKivitz, Brendel. How's the offensive line shaping up?
3: Well, you brought up Connor Colby losing his spot at left guard. And I'm watching Hard Knocks. Like, did you guys watch the latest Hard Knocks?
1: I love Mike McDonald. I've been watching the last couple episodes. Yeah.
3: I mean, you look at Mike McDonald, that chemistry, but that defensive line that they have. Oh. And then you think about what's going on in L.A. with Myles Garrett and potentially Aaron Donald. And left guard's a problem. Look, are you going to draft at the top of the second round? I think Dejon Stribling could be a player. I really do. I'm not mad at that pick right now. But left guard's concerning, man. If you think about the interior pressure Seattle got on the 49ers in two of the last three games, you think about who they're playing this year, Quinnen Williams in Dallas, Jalen Carter in Philadelphia, you look at what the New York Giants have on their defensive line. Left guard is a spot. Robert Jones, who's on his fourth team, coming up from Miami Dolphins, will he be ready? I know Lincoln Thomason is out there on the street. Maybe the Niners want to just kick the tires on him and see what he has left in the tank. But Connor Colby, disappointment. Left guard was basically handed to him. Now he's running with the twos, and he's playing right guard with the twos. So he's not even playing left guard with the second string people. So overall, I think the offensive line is solid. But left guard right there in the middle next to Jake Brendel, that's something you want to rectify, especially within this division.
1: Well, and on top of, you know, the questions with the running game. Like outside of Christian McCaffrey right now, is Kalon Black, has he returned?
0: What's up with Christian McCaffrey?
1: And what's up with
0: CMC?
1: That's
0: the bigger question.
1: Yeah, the workload there.
0: What do you think is going on?
3: Yeah, I mean, you gotta protect Christian McCaffrey from himself, right? I know we hear that with Ricky Pearsall, but more so with CMC. Tightness, we don't know what type of tightness it is. Is it calf tightness?
0: Bank that would be tightness concerning. With the guaranteed monies?
3: I don't know what's going on with McCaffrey, but he was out there on the field yesterday. And look, McCaffrey is one of those guys I don't need to see him practice. Show up week one, I know what I'm going to get from Christian McCaffrey. It's the backups. Jordan James. I mean, we talked about the Rose Bowl with Ohio State and Oregon. I remember right away saying, hey, who is this guy? Like, he was walking without a helmet. I'm like, is Ohio State just hitting too hard? For him not to be able to participate in camp 2 years in a row in his first 2 years in the league, very disappointing. And then Kalon Black out of Indiana dealing with the adductor. Khalil Herbert could be your backup running back.
0: Oh, my gosh.
3: Week one. And you know what? He made a nice move yesterday. I've seen him make some nice cuts. He's a pro running back. Look, give Herbert his credit. I think he's more than capable of being a backup. But boy, if Christian McCaffrey is not on the football field for this team, yikes. I mean, that could be problematic in a run game, no doubt.
0: All right, let's just focus on some of the youngsters. Marquise Siegel, Nick Martin, Duggar, Romello Height. Anybody look like a player?
3: Yeah. Yeah, I'm telling you, Jaden Duggar, man. I asked Raheem Morris about Duggar a couple weeks ago, and he was talking about, hey, he needs to lock in on special teams, focus in on that. Well, he's doing something right because he was getting reps with starters yesterday. He's getting reps with Fred Warner. I know you guys heard what Fred Warner said about him. Like, he has all the tools to be special. He really – 53 pops. Like, he's tall. He's agile. I'm really excited to see what he's all about. I don't know if he's a situational pass rusher. I don't know how good he is against the run. But he just – you see him, you're like, wow, that guy looks like a player. Obviously, Stribling, who I just touched on there. Romello Height is going to be a situational pass rusher. I want to see more from him. Obviously, when you're going against Trent Williams, you're going to get shut down. But the fact that he is getting work against Trent Williams and getting tips from him, I think that's a good thing for him. Can he put pressure on the quarterback in the snaps that he gets? That's a key. Marquise Siegel's getting all the reps of safety. Malik Mustafa's hurt again. And I like Siegel. Look, he had a rough day against the Rams last year on Thursday Night Football. Got beat deep a couple times. That was by far his worst game. Got caught with his eyes a couple times. But I like Marquise Siegel. He's put on some muscle. He's got some speed. And he's – hey, so before they give away that job to Malik Mustafa – Mustafa needs to get on the football field because it's easy. I can easily see Marquise Siegel being your starting free safety. So he's starting to get better and better and better. But look, without a pass rush, those safeties will get exposed in pass coverage. There's no doubt. Jair Brown and Marquise Siegel, like you give these quarterbacks all day to throw, especially Stafford and Darnold now. Yikes. Yeah, that could be a problem. But Siegel right now looks like a comparable safety.
1: Well, and apparently, and we have the soundbite from Renardo Green, like a lot of the defensive backs are loving Raheem Morris's scheme. And, you know, Shanahan tried to, like, you know, poo-poo it a little bit, saying, hey, I've liked all of our defensive coordinators. I'm not picking one over the other. But could that be an area potentially, right, these guys have to produce, like, potentially of improvement?
3: Yeah. Yeah, I mean, look, you're going to get the same scheme every single day. You want to get the defense that you know every single day. I want to see it week 1, week 2. You know, some of that chatter, I hear from Jair Brown. You know, Jair Brown's talking a lot. He's talking a lot, and this is a huge year for him. I need to see it. I need to see the scheme. You know what I'm saying? You're going against Matt Stafford and Sean McVay week 1, and I don't know if Puka's going to play or not. It does not matter to me. They got ballers, all right? So later on in the season, you got Denver and you got Seattle back-to-back. I don't really care about the scheme, all that talk right now. Yeah, it's all kumbaya in training camp. That's great. Let me see it week 1. Let me see what Morris does week 1 because we're not seeing everything. We're not seeing all the blitz packages. Now, I do like the fact that Raheem Morris is running some different fronts, some 5-man fronts, some 4-man fronts that gets away from the Y9. I do see some creativity defensively, but, you know, guys haven't played a game yet and already talk about the scheme being better. And I want to do this too. Robert Saleh, think about Robert Saleh last year. What scheme can he run with everybody out? What were you going to do with that defense? You got a bunch of no-namers. You're going to start running, you know, complicated schemes. And say, hey, let's get creative and run some algebra here. Like, no, you got dudes out. Dudes out. So, I want to hear a little less chatter about the scheme and how much we love Raheem Morris. Let me see you week 1, week 2, week 3 before we start popping off.
0: Okay. I'm going to ask a random one here that no one ever brings up.
3: Okay.
0: Sky Moore was very good for this team last year. Who is... No, he was. Wasn't he?
3: No, he was solid. He was solid. I mean...
1: Big return in the Philly game.
3: He killed us some punts at the 1 yard inside
0: no
3: the 5.
0: No question.
3: That kind of concerned me.
0: But he was... I thought he was a good player for this team. Who is going to fill the vacancy as kick and punt returner?
3: If I had to guess... I don't know. Junior Bergen, that worries me if he's the punt returner. Is Jordan Watkins ready for that role? I'd feel a lot more comfortable with Sky Moore being your punt returner. And that's another thing, too. Punt return and punter.
1: Yeah.
3: And punter. Like, they got two punters on this roster right now. And I'm looking at some of the kicks and it's like, I don't know. So punter and punt return – to me, is something that nobody's talking about. So is Ebo Samuel maybe being a punt returner? I could see that happening. One of these youngsters, if they get the shot, whether it's Jordan Watkins or Bergen, they muff a punt, Debo's going back there to return punts. There's no doubt about it. Like, I just, or they look on the street once

0: letdown day comes in September and you try to pick up somebody on the street, because Sky Moore at least could catch the football. Now, again, some of his decision making, fielding punts inside the five, inside the 10, you're like, all right, dude, just let the ball bounce. But to your point, Sky Moore made everybody feel a lot more comfortable returning punts than what they've had previous in the previous season. So that is it. That is an area that everybody's watching at camp. You know, it's not really, nobody's talking about it publicly, but at camp, when we're walking around practicing, well, they better figure out punt return and punter. Those are two keys, unless you're going to score every possession, which is highly doubtful.
1: How'd Mike Dunleavy look yesterday? He looked like he was very comfortable wearing the shades. He had the sweatshirt around the waist. How's he doing?
0: I didn't see Dunleavy down there. I missed him. I saw the photos or whatnot, but I was so locked in on the Titans and what was going on with the scrimmages, the red zone drills. I didn't see Mike Dunleavy down there, but I did read some of his quotes afterwards, and sounds like the fan base isn't too thrilled with some of the things that he had to say.
1: No, they are not happy with that. He seems to be very high, though. If, you know, Moses and Jimmy come back, they got action.
2: He said he was cold calling. Like, what?
1: He's cold
2: That's
1: calling
2: what
1: teams.
2: I did my first 3 years of my sales job is pick up the phone. Hi, I'm Joe Shasky. You want to buy some stuff? Click. Like, you're cold calling GMs?
0: I saw some of the quotes.
2: What?
0: First of all, I want to go listen to it again because I read through the transcript. I want to hear the tone of everything before I make a complete judgment on it. But I read through the quotes. I saw the reaction on Twitter. I saw the cold call. And then my question was, do we have to run a presser yesterday?
2: Yeah.
1: That's what I asked.
2: What was the point of that?
0: It just less is more right now, especially with this fan base, especially the online fans. The online fans are one thing, you know, and everybody's, you know, again, I'm seeing tweets about blaming the sports media. The local media needs to take these guys to task.
1: Yeah, it's our fault.
0: They're not doing like, what we got to do with Dunleavy talking? What, he said it. We're just reporting what he said, you know? So I don't know, man. I just, you know, they don't come off well. There's what could he have said that made the fan base feel good? What could he have said yesterday?
2: Yeah, I was going to say, like, I made a huge mistake this offseason. I know you guys wanted more, but none of it. Like, something that's unrealistically coming out of
1: it. We tried to trade Jimmy Butler. I promise. We tried to. It just didn't work.
2: I cold called people.
0: Well, he still would have got ripped.
2: Yes.
0: Well, you couldn't complete the deal. Exactly. That's what people tell me. They're like, they couldn't trade Jimmy Bonte. And I'm like, dude, it's a new CBA. Who's taking on Jimmy Butler right now when we don't even know what he's going to play? Well, you couldn't do anything? Well, it takes two to tango. Like, Joe Dumars is playing hardball in New Orleans. I do believe the Warriors made calls. Now, you got to ask yourself, though, and this is the reality of everything, how attractive is the Warriors roster to other teams? A team that won 37 games. People don't want to come to grips with that reality. Like, what assets do you have to trade other than the picks? For a team that won 37 games. So, look, man, I don't know what the point of the presser was because I don't think there was anything that Dunleavy could have said yesterday that would have, you know, appeased the fan base. Nobody would have been happy about anything he said. Like, he could have said, hey, I'm signing Steph to a lifetime deal, $50 million a year. Then people would have said, we'll build a roster around him. You know, like, it's just you're in a no-win situation.
1: Back-to-back years in L.A., opening night. Can't wait.
0: Can't wait. Who's going to be on LA? I'm in football mode. I'm going to end the baseball season. I'm happy the basketball's out because I can start to plan my fall and work around some of the dates. I want to see what happens in the later stages of free agency. Can they add another piece to Golden State Warriors, that is? And let's get
1: the later stages.
0: I will say this.
1: The later stages? What free agent is out there? There's some.
0: Dude, did you see Mark Stein's tweet yesterday?
1: What?
0: Mark Stein had a tweet yesterday. Brandon Williams from the Dallas Mavericks. Georges Niang. How about Niang? You want some Niang, Shasky? Come on. You want some Georges Niang? He can hit the
2: you
0: three.
2: You can't be serious.
0: I mean, no, seriously.
2: You can't be serious. Later stages of free agency?
0: Mark Stein had to tweet. There's a lot.
1: It's time to call it. Ponte.
0: No, Mark Stein had to tweet. That's all I'm saying. Listen. But don't come at me. You know, it's funny.
2: Later stages of free agency. Like, you want to wait till the season starts?
0: I remember your summit. Yeah, I'm in football mode, man. I just watched the scrimmage.
2: I love you, buddy.
0: I don't need that negativity.
2: I know, I love you, but like, what kind of answer was that?
0: Look, dude, you bring up the Warriors and people are like, I'm not happy about them. I'm not happy about them. It's on you. I get it. I get it, man. But listen, this is basically the same roster from last year, right?
1: Yeah.
0: You take out Yaxel, you insert Kuminga. People thought they were going to the NBA Finals.
2: Yeah, that's wrong.
1: Well,
0: you guys thought they were making deep runs in the playoffs.
1: Jimmy was healthy.
0: Very skeptical. Yeah, I mean, there was older. Like, there's been no team that's ever won a championship when their top three players are over the age of 35. And even then, I thought, well, who did they beat during that run with Jimmy Butler? You know what I'm saying? Was it different with Wiggins, or were they better? I don't know. Will they make the second round? Steph gets hurt. I don't know, guys. I don't know what to say. Like, I'm like Dunleavy. No win situation. You right. can't say anything because nobody's – either you didn't build around Steph, you didn't do enough, Lakers getting killed, Kerr's kind of just flying under the radar with his veteran roster. I mean, there's a lot on Yaxel's plate. Who's playing back-to-backs? Who's going to be healthy? I have no idea. So there's a couple of roster spots. Mark Stein had a tweet yesterday about all these different moves that could come down the pike here. Let me see it. Because, you know, Brandon Williams, I think he had a game against the Warriors years ago, don't he? He lit the Warriors up, I believe. I think he's a guard. I swear to God. So I look, you ask me my opinion on Ishaski, there it is. I can't do nothing for you.
2: Like, you watch the entire movie.
0: I can't do
2: anything
0: for you.
2: Watch the entire movie, and the end credits all completely roll through. Hey, let's just wait. That person might not be dead. We don't know.
1: There might be a post-credit scene, Bonte. There might be a post-credit scene.
2: Thanks, man. I love you,
0: guys,
2: dude.
0: Mark Stein came out with a tweet last night. He came out with a tweet last night. Oh, wow. There's still players out there? I thought everything was over. Apparently, there's Kuminga domino, the Jared Vanderbilt domino. There's some things that could shake
2: that
0: in the NBA.
2: That is the saddest domino game ever.
1: Lonnie Walker IV got taken by the Nuggets last week. He's
2: Kuminga.
1: Playing in Israel.
2: Kuminga. Dude, stop.
0: Peyton Watson's still out there, guys. Where's Peyton going to go? He's a restricted free agent.
1: Where's he going to go? Thanks, Bonte. Appreciate it, man.
2: Love you, buddy.
0: Peyton Watson's a good player, man.
2: Mustard and mayonnaise.
1: Mustard. There he goes. That's Bonte.
2: Mustard on a beat.
1: Courtesy of the River Islands guest line and is
2: Did
1: presented
2: you
1: by Ceremony
2: Mark
1: Forward.
2: Stein? Sorry, my bad. Say it again.
1: Oh, well, he's presented by Ceremony Forward, your Berea Ford store.
2: Did you see Mark Stein's tweet? No, I didn't.
1: Final thoughts.
3: It's time for Final Thoughts. Wrapping up the show with our final takes on the Morning Roast.
1: All right, final thoughts, ladies and gentlemen. What's happened today? A lot.
2: So I've watched so many of these Little League coaches. You know, player X gets in
1: the
2: batter's box.
1: Dude, I see you jonesing over here. When you see the Little League World Series on, Chassie's like, I need to be out there.
2: Like, I see these coaches, like little Johnny steps in the box. All right, elbow up, step back on Mike. Hey, dude. You had all day to work on your swing.
1: All summer.
2: I'm in the box.
1: All summer.
2: All right? Like, just get a hit, buddy. Let's go. Good luck. Swing away. Could you imagine in basketball if the shooting coach of the Warriors, as you're about to shoot a free throw, was like, don't forget, elbows up, two dribbles.
1: That would be you.
2: Roll it in your fingers, then elbow up. You got to make this. Let's go. That's the equivalent of
1: Well, that's what you
2: coach
1: do with
2: Dad.
1: Malachi Leones. That's you. You do that every time he gets to the line.
2: I just think it's the most absurd thing when I see people like yelling at kids in the batter's box, like, everyone relax. It's going to be fine. Is that going to get a hit or he's going to make an out?
1: What are you doing this next hour? We got like an hour to kill before this station meeting. You going to go hang out? Go get some food? Huh? What are you going to do?
2: I'm going to go get some food and walk away from everyone at this station.
1: Whoa!
2: And take a deep breath and then come back and begrudgingly hang on for this meeting.
1: It's very important.
4: I'm happy with the meeting.
1: What do you got, Sam?
2: Yay!
4: So I saw this on the internet and I didn't believe it to be true, but apparently it is.
2: Sounds like my whole day.
4: This coming January 2027, there's apparently a Star Wars Marvel crossover comic that's set to come out that's being written by Kevin Smith, who's the big nerd from a bunch of stuff.
1: Clerks, please. That's
4: Clerks, among
1: from.
4: Other things. So, yeah, you guys want to see Luke Skywalker hang out with Captain America? What would happen if Chewbacca and Wolverine met? Darth Vader and Thanos hooking up, doing stuff? No, that's not hitting you?
1: I hate what Disney has done to Star Wars so much. They have ruined it.
4: Who wins that fight, Darth Vader or Thanos?
1: Who cares?
2: Vader.
4: You're no fun.
1: Who cares?
4: See, Shasky gets it. At least Shasky has a take.
1: Homelander. That's who.
4: No,
1: he has the V1.

0: You know, Mandalorian's pretty weak. Good. I hate it all. Disney's just ruined everything. What do you got, Vic?
1: Has anybody seen the new Spider-Man yet?
0: Yes.
2: No.
1: People are saying it's the best one out of all of them.
0: No. Top. It's the best one since Spider-Man 2. I'll give you that. Spider-Man 2 is still the high watermark with Doc Ock. Have you seen it?
1: No, I haven't. Where does Tom Holland rank in your
0: Spider-Man? He's second. It's Tobey Maguire, Tom Holland, Andrew Garfield.
3: Three-way tie for first.
0: Nah, Tobey's the man. But that's nostalgia for me, too, as a kid.
1: I'm going Tobey, too.
0: Yeah, Tobey is the best, I think, cross of Spider-Man and Peter Parker. He's the most comic book accurate of, like, the struggle of the everyday man, of, like, not getting paid a lot. Like, you haven't seen the movie. I don't want to spoil it. How does he afford all of this stuff and not have a job, Tom Holland? In the Spider-Man universe, how does he afford it?
2: I ask that question about people I know.
0: He has an apartment in New York City that's got to cost $5,000. No, the Avengers don't pay for anything because they forgot about him because of the last movie.
3: Oh, that's right.
0: Get out of here. Fremont Bank, here for you, here for good.
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9: All righty. Morning, everybody. Matt Stymie, it's back with Daryl the Guru Johnson.
14: Yes, sir.
9: On a Wednesday. What's going on, my man?
14: Not too much. What did I miss yesterday?
9: What did you miss yesterday? You missed the news breaking on Nick Bosa's tendonitis.
14: In the same surgically repaired leg.
9: Yes. You missed a conversation about Brock Purdy that Evan and I had. We talked a little bit about Christian McCaffrey.
14: C-Mac.
9: And
14: we'll have his dad on today.
9: Yeah, at exactly.
14: 11 o'clock.
9: We've got Ed McCaffrey on at 11, three-time Super Bowl champion, all-pro wide receiver. And he's, of course, Christian McCaffrey's dad. We'll have him. And the 49ers had a joint practice yesterday. So we'll get into that for, you know, first part of the show. And also... it kind of came out of nowhere yesterday, but Mike Dunleavy talked to the media the first time since the basically the Warriors offseason has concluded. And had some interesting things to say about our main man, Steph Curry.
14: Yeah, and I need a favor from you today, Stani.
9: Oh, okay.
14: Can you save me from myself? I am not on the ledge, but I'm a tourist to bull, so I run hot. And I'm not a clinical doctor, but I'm just... there's so much in the Bay Area in regard to injuries and contracts, and I think I'm overreacting or overreading some of the things here, but I will say this about last year and the Niners and their injuries. I'll never forget this. We were at the summit last year, and news broke. Breaking news sounded, the first one ever during all our summits, and Willard said McCaffrey had something going on with the calf, and all he did was go out there, McCaffrey that is, not miss a game, and have over 400 touches. So today, just help me relax. Woosah. There's nothing to see here. And I won't worry until we get to week one when they take on the Rams.
9: Promise?
14: Hold me to that. But the Warrior stuff, I got, I'm worried.
9: Yeah, I mean, the Nick Bosa stuff, I'll just just quick play what Shanahan said. We played this yesterday, but I'll just get everybody back on board. This was after the joint practice with Tennessee.
15: Just soreness, tendonitis. It's a pretty normal thing with ACLs. You know, just talking to our guys, they say it happens to about 90% of the guys we've had. So it's a normal thing, and so we got to be smart here for, you know, week to week. But no concerns about them being any more than that.
9: All right, so that's what Kyle Shanahan said yesterday about Nick Bosa. But Nick's

0: probably going to miss. Well, he's not playing tomorrow for sure. Doesn't sound like anybody is. But probably sit out another week, and then they'll reevaluate it again.
1: Yeah, and Stani, I just think when we'll get to that juncture where we predict how many games the Niners can win and what we envision the season being. But I'm sorry, since 2022, when Nick Bosa had 18 and a half sacks, he was a monster. You know, he followed that up with 10 and a half sacks, then 9, and obviously only 2 last year in 3 games. But, man, it is imperative they bring in OC, that 97 Stani is the best version or the closest version to himself that he was in 2022. And when I hear tendonitis or any itis, you know, especially with Steph Curry, I know that's runner's knee. You just kind of hope it's just, like Kyle said, is here and gone tomorrow, but not something that can follow him this whole season. Because to me, he is top priority, top 3 things on if the Niners are going to have a successful season. He's got to be disruptive again.
0: What are your other 2?
1: Brock Purdy.
0: Okay.
1: Okay, and then McCaffrey's health. We're going to have his dad on, Stani. I just got to believe if they could look in a crystal ball, you wouldn't want McCaffrey at his age and the miles to have 400 combined touches, right? Or am I missing something?
0: What do you mean?
1: Like
0: another season like this?
1: Yes.
0: I don't think it's physically possible. Mm. I don't. I mean, if he has over 400 touches this year and stays healthy, he'll have to stay healthy to have 400 touches.
1: He was their leading receiver.
0: I'd be really, really surprised. Mm. I think the bright spot of camp, though, it's clear, is this rookie wide receiver, Dejon Stribling. I was listening to Matt Barrows talk about him. I was listening to Mayoko talking about him. I was listening to Grant Cohn.
1: Yeah.
0: This guy is making an impression in camp, and I think because the wide receiver situation is the way it is, this kid may be on the field early.
1: No doubt.
0: Take a listen to this. This is Shanahan on Stribling.
2: The more he's out there, the more he'll get confident. Like I was just saying earlier, like we truly believe he's made of the right stuff. We know his ability, and now it's about him going through a lot of situations that he hasn't been through that I expect him to fail out a number of times in practice. But he's good enough and made of the right stuff that'll eventually start getting through it. You've seen a lot of those today, and hopefully we can keep doing that more and more so he's ready in week 1. And I won't stop there. There'll be up and downs throughout the whole year. But that's why we try to generate as much as possible in practice.
0: All right, so that's Shanahan talking about Stribling. Of course, the 49ers play their first exhibition game tomorrow. I wouldn't expect many names, if
1: Do you
0: at
1: think
0: all.
1: The youngster will be out there?
0: Strib.
1: I would hope.
0: Let's go to Shanahan. Who's playing?
2: There won't be many starters playing. We'll see with injuries today and stuff, and that doesn't mean none. But we got to balance that out. But we haven't told the players yet, so wait till we do that with them this afternoon.
0: Mm. Yeah, I don't know if Stribling will play or not. I'd be surprised if he doesn't play, but I don't know.
1: I mean, got you.
0: Maybe he's become so valuable even before he's ever played a game that Kyle Shanahan may not want to take a chance. Yeah. Then again, he's going to need all the reps he can get.
1: I'll tell you this. You had mentioned all the reporters and talking heads raving about Stribling. I heard his own teammate, Lenore, and I believe it was Dre Greenlaw, just talking about his ability, his hand size, and his hands as far as – you would think he had stick-em on him because his catch radius is like they like what they're seeing. But what I want to ask you, and I thought about yesterday, obviously I wasn't here, but Stani, do you think something's going on to where you're concerned about these injuries, or it's camp, it's early, we got 3 weeks, wake me up like I'm trying to talk myself into before the Ram game?
0: No, I think they're gonna have injury issues. I just do. Mm. I think they've already started. And while I'm willing to give the 49ers the benefit of the doubt here, because I do think they're being super conservative with players, but I just look at this team, and I already don't like what's going on with Bosa, clearly. They lost Pearsall.
1: Man.
0: And, you know, it's a team of players that have been around the league for a while. It's not that I don't have confidence in Mike Evans, but if you look at his, Pro Football Reference page, you realize that last year was the first year that he's been banged up. And then you wonder, well, is this the start of, I mean, if, you know, when you look at players' careers and you look at the end of their careers, it always looks the same. They play fewer games And they make less of an impact. And you just wonder if, you know, Mike Evans is at that stage of his career right now that maybe he's not going to be able to last a full season. Maybe Bosa is past a certain point in his career. I don't know, but I do know that it feels like at this point they need a lot to go right for things to fall into place this year.
1: Yeah, and I'll say this. I feel like they used a lot of that last year with some of their top guys going down and the ability to win 12 games. But I will say this about Mike Evans. I looked at his Carfax report and did the opposite of what you just said. I go, maybe he's been available outside of last year, but as we age and get older in any shape, form, or fashion, could this be the start of, you know, the hamstring following him into the regular season? And obviously the Niners are hoping that's not the trend.
0: Yeah. 888-957-9570 is the number. Talked yesterday about kind of, you know, how you were feeling about where the Niners were, how concerned you are over the injuries, how serious they may or may not be. And the one thing that we talked about is that, you know, it certainly feels like Brock Purdy is about the surest thing right now on this roster in terms of, you know, what you can expect to get out of him.
1: Yeah.
0: So we'll talk some Niners, and then we'll get Ed McCaffrey in here, Christian's dad. Also, we'll get into the Golden State Warriors. Mike Dunleavy talked to the media yesterday and had some interesting things to say about Steph Curry. So that's it. That's what we're going to be doing today. And we are brought to you by Safeway.
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2: 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So I said no. 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
4: That'll be it's vintage Ed McCaffrey. He'll be joining us at 1 o'clock, Christian's father, three-time Super Bowl champ. Also had three consecutive 1,000-yard seasons with Denver. We'll talk to Ed at 11 o'clock.
5: From your neck of the woods, huh?
4: Pretty close. Right. Allentown, Pennsylvania.
5: You think he'll remember? Because we've had him on before.
4: No,
5: obviously.
4: There's no chance he remembers. Well, unless Evan plays that drop.
5: Yeah.
4: And maybe
2: you just want to talk basketball, don't you?
4: Then maybe he'll remember. I don't know. You know, yesterday was interesting. I guess Mike Dunleavy decided to talk to the media yesterday. He hadn't talked to him. I guess their offseason's complete. Not a lot of activity, but I guess they're pretty much done. So Mike Dunleavy kind of wrapped up the off season and to address a variety of subjects.
5: Yeah.
4: And you know, there hasn't been a lot of excitement for the Warriors off season. I don't think there's any doubt about that. We've got another, you know, shoe or two to drop with what they're going to do with Brandon Pajemski, and then obviously the big boy. Steph Curry
5: right.
4: is due for is eligible for a contract extension August 29th. We're getting there. And so Mike kind of wrapped up the off season and looked ahead. And I think some of the things that he said were very, very interesting, at least to some people that I've talked to.
5: Yeah.
4: So, yeah, go ahead.
5: No, I'm just like, again, this is what I need you to save me from myself, but you know, Steiny, we all are different. We all have different personalities. And I guess what's happening here is I'm learning Mike Dunleavy's personality. But, you know, when he was holding court, you know, on the Zoom call, I believe, I just felt like when it comes to Steph Curry and what you don't want to have happen, I guess I just wanted more energy on, like, that we're good, that will never happen. But the fact that, you know, he put it out there, and I guess he wasn't lying. You know, if Steph came to him, Joe and I, you know, I being Mike, would have to talk it through. It kind of just, I read it as something they might expect, but the sky wouldn't be falling if that were to if Steph were to come to him. So I'm projecting that on Mike's words, but that's how I took it. There wasn't enough energy on, not hell no, but a verbal hell no, like, yeah, that's definitely not it. But the fact that he kind of walked through what would be the process, I'm like, let's hope we don't get there. And
4: well, it's not Mike's decision. It's Steph Curry's decision.
5: Right.
4: Steph Curry's got all the leverage in the world. Got more leverage than Butler, got more leverage than Draymond, got more leverage than Pajemski all put together. But here's what Guru's talking about. Mike Dunleavy on a potential. Let me start at the beginning.
5: Okay.
4: Though, because that's where Dunleavy expressed confidence on Steph Curry.
6: I think there's two things I'm confident about with Steph. He really, really wants to win, and he wants to finish his career as a Warrior. And I don't think that changes tomorrow, August 29th, the start of the season, middle of the season, the end of next season. I think those things are going to be consistent.
4: All right. So that was a good start for Mike Dunleavy saying that. Those are the two things he knows Steph wants. Now, the question is, can the Warriors deliver some things for Steph? And this is the one that Guru's talking about, what an extension looks like, whose choice it is, how they're going to work together.
6: Obviously, he's

0: eligible for an extension coming up at the end of this month, and you know, we'll talk through all that stuff and can't speak on it much right now, but yeah, I'm pretty confident Steph will finish his career here. But you know, ultimately it's his call, his decision, whether that's allowing his contract to run out and move on, or, you know, look, if he comes to me and wants to be moved, you know, Joe and I will talk it through. It, we wouldn't love it, but he's earned the right to where he wants to do those things. So, but as far as the messaging or any idea that he would be anywhere else, that's not a thing we're looking at or he's looking at.
1: Well, I guess I overreacted. 'Cause that right there, you know what I mean? Like, they're not, obviously, they don't want it, and he don't want it right now, and that's where they're at.
2: Well, I think, you know, I
1: that kind of helped me. Thank you.
2: I was, you know, I was thinking, obviously, Dunleavy was probably going to talk to the media before the season started. It didn't have to be yesterday. I don't think there was anything, you know, I don't want to say nefarious, but yeah. I said, oh, Mike Dunleavy's talking today, meaning yesterday. And I thought, oh, I guess, yeah, he's got to wrap up the offseason, even though not a lot happened. And I guess there's some stuff still out there. But now that I think about it, I do think the Warriors, and I don't know if they're intentionally doing this or not, but I think they're making it clear that they want Steph to retire a Warrior, but it is his decision. And what I read into that is they've tried to do whatever they can for Steph Curry, and they've ended up at this point where they're at right now. And they, I feel like, know that the next year may be difficult. And I think they're just saying, you know, look, we can see the writing on the wall, perhaps with next year, and yes, we know that Steph doesn't have a lot of years left, and he probably doesn't want to waste any on really bad teams.
1: Yes.
2: Not that they're going to be really bad necessarily, but I think what they're doing is they're setting the table so that the Bay Area and Warrior fans know that this decision is all on Steph Curry. Mm. They've done what they've could up to this point. Again, they're at the position they're at. They're going to have some money next year, so that bodes well. But I think what they're really doing is just saying to everybody, we've let Steph know in no uncertain terms that we want him to retire here, and we're willing to work with that. But in the end, it's Steph's decision, and it reminds me a little bit about when we were talking about Draymond Green before he exercised his player option, and Mike kept saying, hey, that's Draymond's decision, whether he's going to opt out or not. You know, that's up to Draymond. That's his decision. He earned it. And I feel like that's kind of what they're doing with Curry here, Goo.
1: Yeah.
2: Is they're just saying, look, we're here. It's now. We're still working, but we're not a finished product. So in the end, you got to do what you got to do.
1: Yeah, and you know, just hearing you say that and just reading these tea leaves and hearing it again, it's kind of what it is. He's so Steph Curry that is presidential. If he were to get frisky and look around and, you know, not even be mad, no venom, shout out Spider-Man, but just basically say, you know what, you know, I'm on the back nine. Right now this team is not ready to compete, and there would be grace in regard to a decision that monumental that would shake the Bay. But Mike also in that, you know, round table, Steiny, he also said he wanted Draymond and expects Draymond to retire a Warrior. You know, a lot to be seen on that front. But I'll say this about Mike. I disagree, and I'm not saying I know as much or more basketball than Mike Dunleavy, but it sounds like to me he really believes injuries derailed this team, and if health goes their way without adding, you know, a player in free agency or trade, I'm really starting to believe he believes that they might have some action. And that would be the 9 or 12 win season for me last year where I was like, oh, boy, this is going to be a bear, and they did what they did. Forget the schedule. So I'm like, does Mike really believe that? But, Steiny, the more I hear him talk and the actions or their lack of, I'm starting to think, okay, I'll watch it like the rest of us. Well, I don't see it, Bob, but I don't see it, Mike.
2: I'm not sure that Mike is, boy, how do I want to put this? The organization put out the information, and they made sure, the Warriors did, to make sure that everybody knew that the Warriors, when Jimmy Butler played during that stretch, had the fourth best record in the NBA. Okay. Now, this is that kind of information that you can do with it what you will. I looked at those games and said they had a lot of favorable games in that situation. And they might have had the fourth best record in the league, but I'm not sure they were the fourth best team if they're completely healthy. But the reality of the situation is when you put that information out there, hey, everybody that's feeling bad about this team, look, when we had Jimmy Butler, we had the fourth best record in the league over that year. Mm. Okay, what it also does, and I think this is also part of it, what it also does is it makes it possible for Dunleavy to have an offseason like he had, or for the Warriors to strategize like they did and not do anything and say, we got to wait for these guys to get back so that we can get back to being that fourth best team. Mm. I don't believe it. I mean, I don't think that's going to translate like that, but I do believe there is something inside the organization that they believe had Moody and Butler not gotten hurt, that yes, they did have action. And the question now becomes, okay, fine. You thought they would have had action if those guys didn't get hurt, but now they did get hurt. So do you have action right now? And what Mike Dunleavy is saying is, I think we can improve internally to the point where if we get those guys back, they can give us a boost at the end of the year, and then all bets are off.
1: Yeah, and, you know, over the weekend, I text you and Evan, I heard, and it didn't come out of Lakeup or Dunleavy's mouth, but a gap year for the Warriors. And, you know, again, it wasn't the powers to be that it said that, nor the players, but I'm like, how the hell do you have Steph Curry and, you know, we're talking about a gap year. That is telling you, hey, look, it might not pop this year. So I don't like that. And, again, that didn't come out of the FO's mouth. But I'm starting to just analyze Mike D from this vantage point. When you say you didn't make a move on a Monday, I'm like, okay, that sounds to me like that was by choice, because what I'm saying is what he echoed, we're good here. You know what? Nothing was worth using our assets or our future draft capital. We're good. But also in that same call, he talked about Mike Dunleavy making cold calls. And if people knew how many cold calls he made, you know, I'm paraphrasing, we would be impressed. And I'm like, again, nobody asked me, but I'm sharing, Stani. I don't want to hear about cold calls, because now that's telling me that you knew you needed something. You made calls. Certain calls, how many, I don't know, but you didn't close any. So which one is it? You're good, and then the books will reset, and then I'll get going, or we're good, we're going to get healthy, or you want us to know, because I wouldn't have said it to the reporters, that I made a bunch of cold calls but came up empty.
2: Yeah, I mean, I don't have a problem with him sharing that information. He could call every team in the league.
1: Right.
2: I mean, it doesn't take an expert to look at the roster and say they don't have players that are coveted. They just don't. The players they have coveted would be Steph Curry, and you know they're not moving him at least at this point. So, look, I've asked this question a million times. Look on their roster.
1: Right.
2: Who's the what play? I bet you Mike Dunleavy made 5 calls to every call he received. Why do I say that? Because I see the roster. Name me a player that somebody's calling the Warriors about on this roster. There's just not a lot of players that other teams are really seeking. So,
1: but that's a problem in itself, right?
2: Yeah, for the short term, for the next year, I think it is.
1: Like,
2: absolutely.
1: I guess the word I'm using, Stani, or looking for is, who's to blame for that? That you have nobody covets your players outside of 30. You know what I mean?
2: Well, I mean,
1: that's a byproduct of Joe and Mike.
2: Well, people might not like to hear this, but probably the guy

0: and they get the most calls about is Pajemski. But the Warriors like Pajemski, and by all indications, they're going to try to re-sign him. And, you know, I think it's interesting. You know, I think Pajemski's a, without getting too detailed, he's a good young player, Pajemski. But a lot of people don't think he's very good. But I guarantee you he's probably the player, maybe not right now, because now you know you're going to have to pay Pajemski.
1: Right.
0: But a year ago, I'll bet you Pajemski was a guy that was called, you know, called about. But the Warriors, you know, I get it. They don't have a superstar in their young core.
1: Well, hopefully, yeah.
0: But the reality of the situation is they're so old that even their young players who just project into role players, they've got to be careful about trading because they need these guys. They need young players because the old guys are not going to play very much, or, you know, as much as most starting lineups.
1: And Pods plays, what did he play, 82?
0: I think he did last year.
1: So, and, you know, you've been married to him from the start. There's always, you know, the old line, there's a cost to doing business, and why would you give up on a guy that's available in Pods? You've gone through the puberty of watching him grow, and now you think the best is yet to come. So I understand, and again, nobody was offering a king's ransom for Pods, I don't believe, but you're right. Their young talent outside of Yaxel is questionable at best. So I told you, and I stand on it, I expect Pods to get his money. When, I don't know. But why would you walk away from him when you've seen what he's delivered in his young career for you?
0: I mean, the one thing that, you know, I'm anxious to know kind of what Warrior fans feel like about this. Look, we know they didn't have any money this offseason. Draymond had to opt out to even give him access to the mid-level. So he opts out, and it becomes clear that what I'm convinced of at this point is it was all about LeBron James, and that's it. It was either they were going to get LeBron James or they were going to do nothing.
1: Yeah. It sounds like it wasn't even close, but go ahead. I'm sorry.
0: Well, yeah, no. But what they also decided clearly as it relates to guys like Anfernee Simons or Garland or
1: Sexton.
0: Maybe even Hachimura. Clearly decided those players were not good enough to have under contract next season. They just didn't think any of those players were worth having on the team under contract at a set amount of money going into next season. It's clear to me the only players that are getting extensions or that are going to be traded for are players that they want on this team in 2 or 3 years. And this was the summer where after they didn't get LeBron James, they bit the bullet. And they said, fine, we're not giving anybody any deals for the year after this upcoming one, with the exception of Steph Curry, if he wants it. And then we will go from there with relatively clean books.
1: Yeah.
0: But in the meantime, they look like they're being passive.
1: Mm-hmm. And I'll put it right on the table, brought to you by Echo Pest Control, early. If I really could just have a one-on-one conversation with my favorite player, maybe my all-time favorite Bay Area athlete, Steph Curry, Stoney, I would truly, truly ask him and tell him, I know you're a killer. I know you're an assassin. We've seen it. But if this thing around Steph Curry, and I'm assuming health with the runner's knee for the sake of my take here, I mean, I want nothing more than for Steph Curry to retire a Golden State Warrior. But if he continues to resemble the guy that he's been when he's healthy on the court, and this team realistically is 2 or 3 years away with what's around him, I guess I don't want to tell Steph to leave, but Stani, I got to believe everybody has a point to where, yeah, Goo, I want to stay here, but man, I also want to win. And if it's not one, but two and maybe three seasons of not winning and watching my peers go on playoff runs, like, more power to Steph if that's not enough for him to kind of feel a little frisky. So I'm curious to see what pops off August 29th or what doesn't happen. Or I'll ask you this as I wrap it up. Do you think the Warriors got to pull a rabbit out of their hat even when their books are reset and funds are not a problem?
0: Yeah, if the goal is to be under some delusion that you can compete with Steph next year, then yeah, they need to pull a rabbit out of
1: their hat. That's what you're calling it, huh?
0: Look,
1: a delusion?
0: Look, we had Chris Mullin on 6 months ago, and he gave by far, to my way of thinking, the best answer about where Steph Curry is, and he compared it to where he was when he was Steph's age or about at the same point in his career. Let's put it that way. Mullin said that when he was 30, 34, 35, he had his kids at home. They were growing up. They were probably 10, 12, 13 years old. And he said, I was ready to move into that phase of my career.
1: Wow.
0: Meaning, I knew, you know, it was probably wasn't going to win a lot the last few years for the Warriors. But in my mind, I made a determination that I still wanted to be here because of my family, and I was settled, and I was comfortable, yada, yada, yada.
1: Yeah.
0: Now, here comes Larry Bird with the Indiana Pacers, and they call about trading for Chris Mullin, and now Mullen's got a different decision to make. Now he's like, well, I could ride it out here, and that would be great. I'm prepared to do that. Or I could give it one more shot at a title in Indiana. Well, he took one more shot at a title in Indiana, and then he ended up coming back to the Warriors and retiring. And I think Steph Curry is going to have to make the exact same decision. And it's that, does he want the stability of being here for the next 2 or 3 years, knowing that there's some uncertainty and certainly no promise of competing at this point? Or does he want to hear some options out there where he might be intrigued and say, you know what, let's go ahead and do this and give me one last shot at this place for the next 2 years?
1: Right.
0: I mean, it's all on Steph Curry, and it's no longer about, well, can the Warriors do, well, they're not going to be able to for the most part.
1: Wow,
0: I think we know that.
1: Wow.
0: They've done what they could. They may have swung and missed in people's minds, but they are where they're at, and they can't change it just by wanting to change it.
1: Well, I'll say this then, to what you just mentioned, and that was major reflection. And, you know, Mullin, who I love, Steiny had those thoughts about family. And, you know, then the phone rang and an opportunity was there, and he took it and he left. So, in essence, I bring that up because the attraction part of competing may have passed, hopefully I'm wrong, for the Warriors and Steph Curry. And maybe it's he doesn't want to uproot his family and being a dad and keeping that cohesiveness in the home. I guess that aids Joe Lacob and Mike Dunleavy into what I believe maybe never hearing Steph say, okay, we need to talk about maybe getting me in a better position to get number five.
0: Well, I mean, I think the other thing, too.
1: I'm like, get some talent.
0: With what?
1: Once after this season.
0: Okay. Well, he'll be 39.
1: And miss me with the Jokic coming here. Steiny, that was out on social media. I'm so tired of the LeBron. I'm not doing it anymore.
0: I mean, the other thing that we're going to find out this year, you know, this is going to be a year, hopefully, where Jaxel Lendeborg plays, Pajemski plays, Santos plays, and they will then develop. You want Lendeborg to develop into a player that you're like, he's an NBA starter.
1: Yeah.
0: And then you want Pods to have a year where you're like, okay, you know what? He can help us. He can help a winning team. And then Santos, you know what? I could see a role for Santos. And then you got to try to backfill with more talent. But I do think, you know, this is, people might not want to hear it, but they've got to get their young players playing time. Mm. And I don't think there's any way they don't with the makeup of this team. 888-957-9570 is the number. I'm going to play more of this Dunleavy sound, and then we're going to talk to Ed McCaffrey at 11 o'clock. He, of course, is Christian's father, played in the NFL, three-time Super Bowl champion. So we'll talk to Ed McCaffrey at 11. But how did you feel about those Dunleavy comments? We've got a lot more to get into. He addressed a lot of the situation with the Warriors, but I do think the theme was, you know, it's Steph's decision, what he wants to do, and all we have is our resume of how we've tried to help him over the years, and if it's not enough, we're only right here, right now, and that's all we can do. All right. 888-957-9570 is the number. 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

0: Thank you, Steph. Appreciate it.
1: The chef.
0: We're talking about Mike Dunleavy, the Warriors, Joe Lacob, Steph Curry, what they're doing next year, how their offseason was. Dunleavy talked to the media extensively yesterday for about 30 minutes. He hit on a variety of topics. We'll hit them all. But Steph Curry's extension and what's going on with him is obviously the big story of the next month. Ed McCaffrey, Christian McCaffrey's father, is going to join us in 10 minutes. But I do want to play this one piece of sound from Dunleavy,
1: right,
0: because he was asked about what Curry's new normal is, or what we can expect from Curry this season with his knee. This is what Dunleavy said.
2: With the knee, other injuries, and then his age, it's definitely something we have to manage. My hope would be he plays more than, like, 43 games last year. I hope he plays more than that this year. We expect that. But you can't, you know, you take nothing for granted. So it's on the radar. It's something we have to be mindful of, and this thing's delicate. You know, it's delicate for him, but it's delicate for the rest of the guys on our team. Injuries move a lot of the needles in this league in terms of success and who wins and who loses, and you can't run from that. It is what it is, and we got to do our best to try and stay healthy, build depth, and hope for the best.
0: All right. That was Mike Dunleavy talking about Curry, hoping he'll play more than 43 games.
1: Yeah, I mean, we all do.
0: That's obviously, you know, I think on the low bar side. But look, let me ask you this. Let's give the Warriors some benefit of the doubt here. Let's say they do stay relatively healthy. All right. So how can, let's say for 40 or 50 games,
1: yep,
0: you're going to have Curry, mm-hmm, Pajemski, Porzingis, Draymond, Horford, Lendeborg, Melton, Santos, Richard, Payton. All right. How good can that team be before and if and when Butler and Moody come back? Let's say they got to play half the season, 40 games. Could that team go 500?
1: Could they go 22-18?
0: Okay. I think that's a stretch. But
1: 25-15.
0: I think that's even more of a stretch. But let's say they go 20-20. Or 25-25, and now here Butler and Moody come back. Okay, what's the ceiling for that team, assuming Butler and Moody look pretty much like themselves?
1: Okay, so that was the one piece of information I needed for my formula, right? But if you're telling me they look like, or they mirror themselves, I mean, man, it would obviously be another date with the play-in. And if that goes well and, you know, we see something different and it works faster than we thought, maybe you get in the playoffs after obviously advancing through the play-in, Steiny, and you win a round or two.
0: Okay. So if that's the best-case scenario, and I do think that's a little bit far-fetched, but clearly that's
1: what they're thinking.
0: That's what they have. That's the only thing they can be thinking. They made no changes to their roster. None. Zero. Mm. Other than bringing in Lendeborg.
1: Yeah.
0: So they clearly are banking on a little development from their young guys, and then when Butler and Moody come back, they're ready to take it to another level. How realistic is that? I don't know. I mean, I don't love the odds that they're going to be able to have a successful season navigating it that way.
1: But it's what you're facing.
0: It's all they got.
1: It's all they got at
0: this point. So, you know, I'm open-minded that they could surprise some people maybe the first half, first 50 games or so.
1: But you would even need health then. And
0: exactly.
1: Health is with the franchise, and that's Steph Curry. Now, you said something that I guess at this point I don't want to call myself desperate, but I am, because I want some good news. And you mentioned the Warriors' record since the inception of Jimmy Butler, but I'll kind of narrow that down. And you might be like, Guru, that don't mean a damn thing to me right now or any other Warrior fan in Dub Nation on this Wednesday. But they were playing better basketball right before Jimmy went down. So I'm grasping at straws. I'm trying to be positive. But they were, do I dare say, gelling, you know, when he got hurt. So if you can recapture whatever that was and they look like themselves, Jimmy and Moody, and I'm just going Jimmy for this matter, and Porzingis is the

0: best version of himself and all that other stuff, then maybe, you know, we'll get a repeat of last year, operation plan to hope to get to a playoff series, which didn't happen this season.
1: Listen, you know, they're facts are facts, and the Warriors with Butler had a very good record. Probably a 50-win team. I don't know what their record was, but they were a 50-win team if you extrapolate that over one season. I you know me, I don't like to do that.
0: I got
1: don't,
0: you.
1: I don't think it's really it fits,
0: right.
1: But you know, it's possible if Butler comes back that they could, you know, they could make some noise at that point.
0: Now, go ahead.
1: But they got to get to a point where they even have a shot at making noise before he comes back.
0: Now, when I think of the great bridges here in the Bay, we got the Golden Gate, the Bay Bridge, Dumbarton. We just assume, and you laid it out, and I got to give you credit last week about are we so – and again, I don't want to come in here like, oh, I'm about to jump off the building –

0: we get that Jimmy debut, you got like that. That's resonating with me. And I understand it from his side.
1: What do you mean?
0: You know, that new money before I come test and risk, you know, the biscuit.
1: Well, and I think that's the
0: like,
1: other thing.
0: Like, wow. Or are we going to be so down real quick, Stoney, to where it's like, just hold off.
1: Yeah, I think a lot will depend on, you know, the first 30 or 40 games.
0: Man.
1: And then they're going to have to monitor Butler's progress with the rehab and Moody's progress with the rehab and figure out when they're coming back and whether it's realistic that they can do anything. Let's go to Devon in the Uber. What's up, Devon? How you doing, man?
2: Hey, my guys. How you doing, man?
0: Hey.
2: So I was calling in regards to Dunleavy, now that the leaves have fallen, right? And I'm looking at it, and I'm saying this. One, in the past couple seasons, this is just devil's advocate. They're looking at it possibly like, okay, we brought Kristaps in. We brought in Al. We're done with the Kuminga saga, you know, and we picked up Yaks. This is the team, right? Like, we feel comfortable. If this team is healthy, we feel comfortable that we're a playoff team, right? But I'm also wondering this. I need the fan base to consider that it's seasons like this and off seasons like this where you may have not made the biggest splash that sets you up for success for the following offseason, right? So there's all this cap space. And I want to ask, you know, the 95 family and you guys, is it worth it to have a bad season this year, get a new draft pick that's going to be fresh, young legs, and then possibly what if we get Jokic and somebody else, right, to team with Steph? Because the money's there now, and it makes sense for this to happen. If we have an amazing offseason next year and we're guaranteed to be a top three seed, would it be worth it to not have gotten some okay splashes that wouldn't have done much for us this year anyway? You know, that's my question for you guys.
1: Yeah, I mean, Devin, I think a lot of people look at it and say, well, they're not going to try to win this year. Well, of course they are.
0: Yeah.
1: They got seven young players on the team that are going to play hard. So, but sometimes you're just not as good as other teams. So you do the best you can. You hope you get Butler and Moody back. You hope Steph stays healthy. You hope Porzingis stays healthy.
0: Right.
1: And you hope the young guys come along. Maybe you got something special in Lendeborg. Who knows? Maybe Lendeborg's the best rookie in this class. And all of a sudden you're like, wow, we not only have a starter, we may have a star. One thing like that changes. And I believe it can just change the makeup of a team and the outlook the fans have toward that team.
0: Mm-hmm. And, you know, like I said, I've come into this year. It wasn't gap for me. I'm going to be rooting. We'll see. I have my doubts, but, you know, I'm there. I'm going to be watching. But, man, once this season, you know, and it's kind of hard to mentally prepare for this, Donnie, so I'm not blowing past the season. But Mike and Joe Lacob will have no excuses once they have the money and the capital to go out and try to make some things happen. Right now there's constraints. I get it. And you want to hold on to your future draft picks. I get it. But, man, you know, just hearing D talk about that juncture, and I'm blowing past the season, that could be special. You know, you hope. But, man, that's when we really can just dig our feet in and say what we think about the job that was done in regard to what's happened or what didn't happen.
1: Yeah, I think look, we're kind of, people might not like this, but I think we're at the beginning of, you know, this is the beginning of the end, and then how they're going to navigate past this is what Mike Dunleavy's, you know, what his job's going to be. You know, it's one thing to have a strategy, and I do think the Warriors' strategy right now is get through this year. You know, if there's a trade opportunity, they'll make it. But for the most part, I think it's, you know, do the best you can this year, and then we're going to have money next year. But that also doesn't mean that you get players.
0: Yeah.
1: Good players. Great players just because you have money. Then we get into another, then it's like phase two.
0: Can you close?
1: Then it's like phase two for the Warriors. Now you got to find somebody who truly wants to be here in Steph's twilight. You know, that's the other thing.
0: That's, I mean, a hell of a word.
1: Everybody would love to play with Steph, but do you want to play with Steph in his twilight? That's what they're going to have to sell somebody on.

0: 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So we'll get back into we'll get back into the Warriors in a minute. We're waiting on Eddie McCaffrey.
1: What was your big thing from your guys' Brock Purdy discussion yesterday that I missed? Just about how we haven't been talking about him, or?
0: Yeah, and
1: because he's everything. He's very quarterback in the NFL, but you know what I mean.
0: Yeah, I think you know, I'm just not really that concerned with Purdy,
1: which is a good thing.
0: Yeah,
1: you would think.
0: Yeah, I mean, I don't think he's going to be the guy that makes or breaks the season. I think, you know, the only way the 49ers have success is if they can stay healthy. All right, all guests on 95.7 The Game appear on the River Islands guest line. Isn't it time for you to discover the islands, River Islands in Lathrop? Let's welcome in three-time Super Bowl champion, all-pro wide receiver. He had three consecutive 1,000-yard seasons, and he's Christian McCaffrey's dad. Let's welcome in Ed McCaffrey, the pride of Allentown Central Catholic in Pennsylvania. What's up, Ed? How you doing, man?
2: Go Vikings, baby. I'm doing great. How are you guys?
1: All right.
0: Yeah. First of all, let's jump into your new Rocky Mountain granola line. What do we got going there, Ed?
2: What? Well, we have the best tasting and healthiest granola you'll ever put in your mouth. That's what we have. We have our blueberry lemon sunrise. You know, if the sun was a lemon, you could take a bite out of it. That's what this tastes like. Absolutely delicious. You can find it by typing in McCaffrey. But then you'll get Christian highlights. And then if you add the word granola, McCaffrey granola, then you'll find the McCaffrey granola. So we're in the flavor business and the health business. So our goal is to make healthy food taste great. Who doesn't like granola? Everybody
1: Look
2: likes granola.
1: It.
2: And we make it taste great. Yeah, so hopefully you guys like it as well. We sell online, so you can buy it no matter where you live. We're in all 50 states.
1: There it is.
0: And Christian's given his stamp of approval.
2: Yes, I think he especially likes the one with the lemon zest in it here. But we have you know, golden cinnamon raisin and almond coconut cranberry crunch, and they're all very delicious and super healthy. And you know, they're good for everyone. They're good for pro athletes because they're healthy, but they're good for anyone who wants to, you know, take some food with them during the day that they can tote around with them and have a healthy snack rather than eating junk food. I was going through what I was eating the other day at a game, because you go to games, you get hungry, and trust me, I grill and tailgate every weekend, because we sell mustard and horseradish too. We make good food taste better on the weekends, and then throughout the week, we try to eat healthy. We make healthy food taste great, but I added up, man, I must have consumed 5,000-6,000 calories just during the course of the day eating a bunch of junk food.
0: Right.
2: So for me, as I'm getting older, I'm not a pro athlete anymore, but I want to eat healthy and make sure the fuel I'm putting in my body is good for me. But I won't eat food that doesn't taste good. Life's too short for that, right?
0: So
2: that's our goal. Healthy food tastes great. I send cases of this to all my kids. Luke's eating it out in Washington. Christian's eating it in San Francisco. Max is coaching for the Chargers. He's eating it, and they pass it out to their teammates. And Dylan, my son Dylan, works with me. He's helping me grow McCaffrey brand. So that's
1: nice. It's
2: been really fun working with
1: him. There it is.
0: All right, it's the Rocky Mountain granola line. And also, it sounds like it's a great thing to just throw in your golf bag. Have it in your golf bag when you go golfing. Appreciate
2: it. It is. We also, I mean, we're in a lot of stuff now. We have our protein bites, which have a little more protein in them. They're really good in the golf bag because they kind of heat up if it's hot out.
0: Sure.
2: Tastes better when they're heated up a little bit. We have mustard and horseradish. And in a month, I don't even want to show. We're going to have a little hot sauce.
0: Nice.
2: We have
0: there
2: a little hot sauce we're launching in a month. So this is, we've grown like crazy the last couple of years. You get to be really creative when you combine flavors and ingredients to come up with food products. And so that's the most fun part for me. There's a lot of work that goes into it. I try to give that to Dylan. But the creative part of it and the taste testing and the meeting the wonderful people that work at our facilities and our manufacturing plants has been a lot of fun. It's like being part of a team again. So for me, it's more than just the food. It's being part of something, you know, working with other people, just like football, right? You're working with other people to do something, be part of something bigger than yourself.
0: Yeah, appreciate that. Ed McCaffrey joining us on 95.7 The Game. He's Christian's father. He's also a three-time Super Bowl champion. Let's get into some Niners. Starting with last year, you know, they got drilled by injuries. How surprised were you that they were able to you know, have a successful season? They were 12-5 and won a playoff game, and they were really banged up last year.
2: Yeah, it was unfortunate. I think they did a great job with what they had. They're really well coached. They had a lot of young players that stepped up and contributed and got some really good experience and played well to help them win games. And they had Christian for every game, which they didn't have the year before. And that was a big difference maker. So between guys stepping up that were younger players to fill in, because look, there's not a lot of Fred Warners. There's not a lot of Nick Bosa's, right? Like, you don't find those guys laying around. So guys had to step in and play at a high level for the Niners to win. And I think that, you know, gave some guys some experience that will be better off for it this year. But it does help to have Christian in the backfield. I think that was the biggest difference between the year before and last year. They even went through a quarterback change, and that was crucial, that Mac Jones played well when he had to come in and play for Brock Purdy, right? And they didn't miss a beat. So, you know, they kept enough of their talented players on the field with some great coaching to continue to win, even with a quarterback change. And that, you know, that speaks to the level of guys they bring into the building who, you know, all of which are not starters, who can step in and play like a starter when they get their opportunity.
1: And I got to ask you this, and first I got to give your son the ultimate kudos, because you played the game at a high level, 3 Super Bowl rings. My partner and I are on the sideline. And a couple years ago, McCaffrey, your son, was hurt, didn't finish the season. And then he comes back, plays 17 games, over 400 carries, just an Iron Man. And I'm telling my partner from afar, is that a good thing that he got 400, you know, carry or touches? How do you look at that, where your son's at in his career? Is it a gladiator thing to where, dude, just give me the ball? Or do you like, man, you know, that might be a little too much, 400 total touches. You don't want that to happen again. How do you see that?
2: Well, I look at it like this. As a football player, you do what you need to do to help your team win games. So if your coach wants you to play 150 snaps, that's what you play. If your coach wants you to play 500 snaps, that's what you do. The coach has to make the decision which players to play, and he has to decide that based on who helps them win games. That's what you're there to do. Be the best player that you can be so that your team can win games. So if you put yourself in the coach's shoes, right, do we want to win? Do we have the best chance of winning with our best players on the field? At what point should we take our best players off the field for whatever reason? Think of it like a video game. Maybe a player's at a 10, they're dominating, and maybe they, you know, the more reps or they get dinged up or whatever, they're down to an 8. Well, them at an 8 still might be better than what you have behind them. So now you have to make a decision. Do we leave them in to win, or do we take them out of the game? It's a really hard decision as a former coach. It's a really hard decision to take your best players at any position out of the game because, you know, it can turn on a dime, right? You can be up 3 touchdowns, and next thing you know, it's a tie ball game, and you're like, well, you know, maybe we shouldn't have taken some starters out earlier in the game. And so that's the challenge. You want to rest. You'd love your player. You know how you rest your best players? By being up by 2 or 3 scores and halfway through the fourth quarter. Mm. That's how you rest your best players, right? You're up by 14-21 with half a game to go. Maybe you can start taking some guys out a little bit. Better yet, you're up 21-28 points. Now you can really take some players out. But in my opinion, you know, because of my experience, I've coached before where we had a 21-point lead, and literally in 5 plays it was a tie game. In 5 plays. If you want to look at an NFL game, go back and watch the Chiefs beat the Houston Texans in the playoffs during their first Super Bowl run. They were getting dominated. Was it 28-0 at halftime, or almost going into halftime? And before you knew it, I think the Chiefs took the lead 24-21 before halftime, right? So that's how quickly things can change. So as a coach, you're rolling the dice if you don't have your best players in. And you never know when that play is going to happen. That's the thing, right? You know, maybe it's a short yardage, 3rd and 1, and you're like, why would we give a player a carry here where they're going to load the box and we just need a yard? We can put someone else in for that. But what if that's the one that breaks it for a 60-yard touchdown? You don't know that, right? So the player always wants to play. Christian never wants to come out of the game. He will not, you know, take himself out of the game unless it's been prearranged before the game that the coach wants him to come out. So as a player, that's not your choice. It's not your choice to put yourself in the game or take yourself out of the game. That's the coach's choice. Mm. You do what the coach tells you to do. And I gotta bring this up, man, because sure. It wasn't you guys, but it was on your morning show the other day. There was what I thought was a horrible take, and it's been sitting with me because someone that was being interviewed on the show suggested that there were too many 49ers players that were comfortable sitting on the sideline watching practice.
0: That was Brian
2: Baldy.
0: And Baldy.
2: I could not agree.
0: Brian Baldy,
2: and I love Baldy, but yeah. Baldy's a friend. I love Baldy. He has great takes. And I've been in broadcasting and in the media for a long time. And I look back and I'm like, some of my takes I don't even agree with now, but that was a bad take, right? And because, like, who are we talking about? Fred Warner, who missed time last year, right? Are we talking about him being happy? We know that's not true. Dre Greenlaw, you want to take him into a dark alley and tell him what you think about him, that he's comfortable when he doesn't practice? Are we talking about Nick Bosa, who just had a surgery? Brian Juszczyk, who broke a finger? Are we talking about Christian, whose picture they used on the tweet? That's what really pissed me off, right? We're talking about the comeback player of the year, who had the most touches in the NFL, who we've been talking about reducing the reps to save wear and tear, but then he takes a veteran day. So who are we talking about, man? Who are we talking about? So, you know, it happens. Like, you get caught off guard, you have to answer questions. I'm not going to put words in anyone's mouth or interpret what they meant by it, but what an awful take. Right? What an awful take to suggest. Because look, and like it's been said about, but this is the NFL, man. Right. Seriously? Right? You know, it's not about how upset you look. We're not given an Academy Award for how upset you look when you're hurt. It's bad enough you're hurt. That's every player's worst nightmare. They're not gonna like limp around when the camera turns on them, or shed a tear, or like wince, or act in pain. Actually, some players do that because they're afraid that people won't think they're upset enough about being hurt. But that's not what it's about, right? Show me a loaf. Show me a business decision on the field. Show me someone that's not going full speed when their team's out there selling out. Now I'm listening.
0: Right. Right.
2: Now I'm listening. Don't tell me someone doesn't look upset enough on the sideline and show me a still picture of someone who doesn't look upset enough. This isn't about acting lessons. You spend like your whole life in the NFL, your whole career, collision after collision, earning the respect of your teammates and your coaches and the people that are watching. And people can see determination. So if you show me someone walking off the field and getting a delay of game penalty, or someone not making a tackle, or someone avoiding contact, I'm all ears. But I just thought, to say that about the San Francisco 49ers team with those dudes,
0: right?
2: I just thought was a pretty bad take. So, you know, the players are tough, but the take wasn't.
0: Gotcha. Fair enough. Ed McCaffrey joining us on 95.7 The Game, three-time Super Bowl champion. He's Christian's father. Hey, how do you evaluate Christian's season last year? And it's hard to do it without looking back two seasons. And on the one hand, he was an iron man. He did everything they asked. He put up big numbers again. And yet, you know, the yards per carry were down a yard and a half from two seasons ago. Is there any way? And then what happens is, well, has Christian lost a step, or is he not? How do you determine why a guy, a running back in particular, may have not run the ball yards per carry like he did a few years prior?
2: Well, yards per carry has to do with the offensive line mostly, but the offensive line's job has to do with the front they're facing. So the big issue last year was most of their receivers got injured. Most of the receivers from the year before were not on the field. So when you lose receivers and all-pro tight ends like George Kittle for a good portion of the season, what does the defense do? What do? I'll ask you guys, right?
0: Probably load the box.
2: They load the box against the run, and they double team the running back out of the backfield, right? So if you're running into an 8-man box, which is difficult to run into, you know, it's hard to block everybody. So the offensive line had a really difficult job facing really difficult fronts with which to run into. Yet the 49ers are going to stay committed to the run, which I agree with, because they know they have to stay. It's not even that you get a ton of yards on the ground. If you're not committed to the run, teams will drop into coverage. They need to know you're at least going to try to run, even if you don't have the yards per carry. But that sets up the passing game. And so that would enable Brock Purdy to make some plays down to the field to the receivers that were healthy enough to play. But it also meant the receivers had some more one-on-one looks or softer shells where they didn't have help by one of the safeties because they were in the box trying to stop the run. So, you know, that also allowed Christian, they had to pass more. He was leading the NFL in receiving 9-10 games into the season. I'm not talking about running backs, leading the whole entire NFL in receiving in terms of number of catches that far into the season, which is almost unheard of. And so last year was a situation where, unlike the year before that where Christian was hurt and didn't play, a lot of other guys got hurt and Christian was on the field running into 8-man boxes. So you ask me how I view a season, it wasn't the most productive in terms of yards per carry, or maybe not the most productive in terms of going 1,000, although he almost did it and could have, you know, depending on how things had played out at the end there. But I think I'm more proud of him of last season than any season he's ever played, because it was the most difficult. It was the most difficult challenge because of the looks that he got from the other teams. Like every game I'd go into it, I'm like, oh, I know they're going to run it, and I know they're loading the box, and I know he's going to get hit at the line or behind the line of scrimmage frequently, not all the time, but frequently. And you're going to get a lot of touches and a very difficult looks and take a lot of hits. But you know what? That's your job. So if that's what it calls for, that's what you do. And that's what he did. And I was so proud of what he was able to accomplish, given the difficulty he and his offensive line faced with the looks that they were getting because of all the injuries to the receiver.
0: Well, we lose him? I guess we lost him.
1: He was rolling.
0: Oh, no. All right.
1: I had one for, but I don't know.
0: Hopefully he'll get back. Hopefully.
1: But Steiny, he's like, yeah, I don't think he thinks his son lost his, you know what I mean? Like,
0: well, the way he explains it is complete, makes complete sense. And obviously it's never one thing when we talk about, the running game and
1: gotcha.
0: You know, it's gotta be blocking. It's gotta be defense. It's gotta be the runner himself. It's gotta be whether he hits a hole, right? Yeah. All that kind of stuff. But,
1: his son is one of the biggest questions for me, Steiny. Like, again, if I said 400 or lower total touches, would you be? Are you sure you're like? I don't know.
0: I don't. I'd be worried about that.
1: Okay,
0: obviously.
1: Right.
0: But the one thing about Kyle Shanahan is we kind of know how he coaches.
1: And sometimes they'll have a lead and he won't take them out.
0: Well, that's the other thing. I mean, I completely understand this from a coach's point of view. I mean, over the years we've talked about Kyle Shanahan. And how I do think he leaves his guys in
1: too long.
0: I don't know about too long, but maybe a series or two more than other teams. I don't know.
1: Yeah.
0: But it does seem like sometimes guys are in late in games. Mm-hmm. But by the same token, I mean, the NFL has never been more of a snap your finger, you can get back into a game league. I mean, Ed McCaffrey's right. I mean,
1: 21-9.
0: You know, one stop, a touchdown, a turnover, and now all of a sudden, you know, a 21-point lead is a one-score game, and now you have to get first downs to run out the clock. Mm-hmm. You know, I actually don't hate that part of Shanahan.
1: I consider it load managing, and I know it's the NFL, and you could be like, Guru, that doesn't fit. But, you know, when you get up like that, you always know, okay, maybe we need to put them back in, and maybe they're more inclined to get hurt once, you know what I mean, you mentally call the dogs off, and then you have to go back out there.
0: Well, I mean, yeah, that's the other thing. I mean, that's a coach's worst nightmare is you pull your starters, you know, and they got to put them back into the game. You know, we see that in basketball. We don't see it as much in football, right. But we definitely see it in basketball. So, Ed McCaffrey joining us, and
1: he didn't like the take from the other day, huh?
0: Yeah, I guess I don't want to.
1: Yeah, I got you,
0: but I don't want to throw it under the bus. Yeah. But this is, you know,
1: we got him back. Yeah, awesome.
0: Okay, we got Ed back.
1: Hey, go ahead, Guru. Yeah, we were just talking about your passionate take on practice, and it got me to thinking, you know, from your vantage point, because the one thing I do know before I ask you this is the coverage is incredible of training camp. But how has training camp changed since, you know, your days in regard to the injuries, intensity, and et cetera?
2: Well, back when I played, back when we played uphill both ways, right? we had like 7 weeks of camp, and it was full pads every day, and we had two live scrimmages a week. And they brought more guys into camp, and, you know, coaches were probably willing to let the young guys compete for a job, and they'd run them into the ground, and, you know, we got to find out who's tough enough to make our team, and if someone gets hurt, next man up, no big deal. I would still say that some of the established, you know, all pros and future Hall of Famers, they still took care of those guys in camp back in the day. But today there's more, there's less padded practices, more shells practices. They still do a lot of running, like physically do a lot of running in the practices, a lot of full speed stuff. Players probably in general show up in a little better shape, take better care of their bodies because it's a 12-month a year type of a thing now. You got to come in shape, ready to go the first day of practice, but there's still a lot of running. So less hitting, less hitting, not only at practice, but the rules have changed, right? Like helmet to helmet wasn't a thing when I played. You could hit with your helmet all day long. You know, you could cut DBs as a receiver. There was lots of things happening in the game back then. I mean, quarterbacks were getting pile driven into the ground for a while there and nothing was happening. So it's just, it's a different game. But I think the player safety rules have made it a better game because we want our best players on the field. Who wants to, you know, it just is what it is. Who wants to see the best players that have ever played on the sideline? You want to watch them on the field. And so I think player safety rules help to some extent, but it's still a collision sport, right? It's still a collision sport. Today, I think, you know, teams, I think coaches and general managers have realized we need our best players on the field. We need as many of our best players on the field as often as possible. Mm. And so when you get players that are 7, 8, 9, 10 years in the league, right, training camp might be a little different. Maybe we don't want to take a chance. As long as this guy gets to the game, we know he's going to bring it, right? They're in great shape. They're taking care of themselves. But let's make sure we don't lose anyone in training camp. Let's make sure we get to the season, and then we'll see how it plays out. Because it's still, you know, once you strap on the pads and it's game time, it's go time, right? It's collision, man. It's violent. You guys know that. It's violent. It's easy to watch it on television. It's not easy to go out there with the best athletes in the world and play full speed and collide into each other for a 17 game season over and over and over again. That's a difficult thing to do. So it takes a lot of commitment. You need to be in physically incredible shape, physically and mentally and emotionally. You got to stay strong throughout an entire season and play through, you know, little injuries here and there. And that's why I think these players are so tough. I know that some of the stuff they go through, you never even see, right?
0: Right.
2: You never even see it. It's not even, they just, you know, get a toradol shot and get pushed out on the field and go to work, and they don't cry about it. They just go do it. So that's the game, man. Everybody gets it, but man, it, you know, the players that play in the NFL are tough dudes. But in terms of how it's changed, rules have changed, and coaches have better appreciation for the fact we have to protect our best players. We have to make sure they're on the field if at all possible.
0: Ed, thank you so much for joining
1: appreciate
0: us.
1: It, man.
0: Really appreciate it. And from one Pennsylvania Catholic high school guy to another, I went to Reading, Holy Name. Best of luck to you, and hope we can catch up with you during the season. Good luck with Rocky Mountain Granola, your new line of granola bars.
1: Payday's Friday, Ed. I'm going to grab some then, buddy.
2: I'll have some shipped out to you, or I'll bring them out myself.
1: Look nice. At you. Thanks, man.
0: Thanks, Ed. Appreciate it, man.
2: Thanks, guys.
0: All right, that's Ed McCaffrey, Christian McCaffrey's dad. Of course, I had to slip that in.
1: That was great stuff. Stoney's just something about a pro talking about the game. It hits different, like Lo Neal, but just hearing him talk about the stuff we don't see.
0: I thought you were going to say there's something about a pro talking about granola bars. That's just fascinating. He didn't like. You know what? I hate to do this.
1: No, you have to. We're real.
0: I didn't want to throw Baldy under the bus because Shasky was in on it too. Because I think Shasky brought up Bill Parcells. Okay, why don't we just do that?
1: There we go.
0: This is clearly what Ed McCaffrey wasn't crazy about, and he heard it yesterday morning with Baldy and the morning roast.
3: The one thing, and I learned this from Parcells, these guys look way too comfortable watching practice. Way too comfortable. Like, I remember one time, real quick, Jumbo Elliott was playing for the Jets. Parcells is the coach. He sprains his ankle in a goal line drill. And Parcells had a Gatorade bucket full of ice put right next to him. He had Jumbo put his foot in that bucket of ice and just stood there with that foot in the ice. All right, you're going to sprain your ankle. You're going to get treatment right now. This is a little thing, but I just feel like watching some of these practices and these guys are just in, you know, shorts and they look like they're having way too much fun.
0: All right.
1: That's it. That's how he felt, or he saw it, Stoney. You know?
0: I mean,
1: and he played too.
0: Yeah, both of those guys are old school guys.
1: Yeah,
0: there's no doubt.
1: About
0: it. Mm-hmm. But he didn't. Well, I guess the other thing is that we must have posted it with a photo of Christian McCaffrey.
1: Oh man.
0: Anyway,
1: hey. He was an Iron Man last year, but I got the sense his dad would like his son not to have over 400 touches. How about that?
0: No doubt about it.
1: I mean, he was the leading receiver for this team. And how do you follow that up? You bring in Mike Evans and Christian Kirk. Okay, so unlike the Warriors, you did something. But also, too, to lose Ricky Pearsall, the guy that you drafted that you hope turns into the next guy out on the outside. I mean, this is going to be fascinating to watch. And then I'm, you know, with Debo and Greenlaw back, you know, are they going to be back to what they were? Or can they, their new version of themselves, help? A lot of questions, man.
0: Yeah, no doubt about it. Ed McCaffrey was an Iron Man.
1: Dude.
0: His first 10 years. He only missed four games his first 10 years in the league. All right. 888-957-9570 is the number if you want to react to anything Ed McCaffrey said, or you want to jump back into Warriors. We can do anything you want. I'm going to lean on my partner, see what he wants to do. But, hey, what if your next round of golf could actually change lives? Well, it can. 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

0: Caffrey.
1: He was hot.
0: No, he wasn't. That was part. He just said he had bad taste.
1: No, he did great, but he endorsed the hell out of that granola.
0: Rocky Mountain granola.
1: Talk to me. And I wanted to ask him what he thought, how good his expectations for the Niners this season.
0: Yeah.
1: Have you landed your plane on a number or not yet?
0: Yeah, 9-8, 10-7. I'll narrow it down.
1: Yeah.
0: I'll narrow it down. Back to the Warriors a little bit here. Mike Dunleavy covered a lot of topics yesterday. A lot of topics. And I'll also play that one more sound. Let's go to Dale in Hollister. He's been hanging around for a while, and we appreciate that. Hey, Dale, how you doing, man?
2: Hey, I love your guys' show. I listen to you guys all the time. I may be your number one student out here because I drive veterans for their medical appointments, and I can put you on the headset, which on Odyssey, maybe I'm not hearing all the same ads, but I love you two guys. And
0: thank
2: I said
0: you.
2: Before, right you on. Both remind me of myself to some degree. And I just wanted to give a little advice. Guru,
1: yes,
2: you talk about that black card. Well, that company, you sometimes refer to the black card. One of your sponsors is Chase, so why not use a Chase Sapphire card? Now, I don't like either of those two companies very much, but I am one that's loyal to my advertisers. And
1: I got
2: you. Steiny, when you talk about Steiny, I'll get to my point in a second, but Steiny, it's not whether you get up, it's how you get up. Everybody in the sports world, you've got to get up. I think maybe you could talk to your sponsor about changing your ad to saying it's matter how you get up, because they'll get you up better.
0: I got you. I'll talk to my
1: we're
0: man.
1: We're on it, baby.
0: Thank you. Oh, thanks. He said that he also thought the Warriors could be competitive this year.
3: Wish we were sponsored by Chase.
1: Man, I was like, oh, that's okay. Yeah. That's love, though, Steiny.
0: Well, is it?
1: He said both of us are him.
0: Well, Chris A. from Oakland said, if both Steiny and Guru remind you of yourself, you need some help.
1: But he put LMAO. Chris A. that's one of my dudes.
0: All right. I want to play this again because I just did it right before McCaffrey. But Dunleavy was asked about Curry and what he can expect from him this season and beyond.
4: With the knee, other injuries, and then his age, it's definitely something we have to manage. My hope would be he plays more than, I think, 43 games last year. I hope he plays more than that this year. We expect that, but you can't, you take nothing for granted. So it's on the radar. It's something we have to be mindful of, and this thing's delicate. You know, it's delicate for him, but it's delicate for the rest of the guys on our team. Injuries move a lot of the needles in this league in terms of success and who wins and who loses, and you can't run from that. It is what it is, and we got to do our best to try and stay healthy, build depth, and hope for the best.
0: All right, that's Mike Dunleavy.
1: No, I totally get him, man. You know, I always have fun at your expense, Donnie, when you say stuff like what you would say to Steph if you were Mike and Joe, and what you would bring up and what subject matters. But I follow Steph like a lot of us on IG, and he put up a montage basically of just his summer and having a lot of fun in a lot of different places with the wife and the kids. But, Donnie, the more I think about Steph Curry and his future and this extension and the August 29th deadline, what's the scoreboard look like on this new normal that he termed it? Like, Mike was right. Like, this thing could go so many ways, and I'm trying to be positive, but that is a rat on the table brought to you by Atco Pest Control. On what if we're a week in the season and he needs to miss five? Like, this is monstrous. And this is positive Pete over here telling you.
0: Well, I gotta believe it all. It all plays together. I think it all plays together. I feel like, when we play sound, we play it so that we can try to interpret it exactly, or like we what we think of it. I was like, I don't know. I felt some kind of way about Dunleavy saying, we hope he plays more than 43 games, and like he wasn't making a joke about it. He was kind of serious.
1: It hit me in the heart.
0: We hope he plays more than 43 games. And I'm sorry, I couldn't help but think they clearly are concerned about it. And so I think that, look, I think they are really trying to make the right decision here with Steph. But I'm starting to get this.

0: sense that it's just, it might not be just a blank check.
1: Wow. And there's another side to this, because hearing that sound made those emotions and words come out of my mouth and my person. That's how I feel like this is, this, the possibility of this popping up again is so, it's real. And we're talking about the chef, but the other side of that is, if they feel that way, and the guy that's nursing or dealing with this, that is Steph Curry, you wonder, as real and presidential as I claim him to be, he must know that. So maybe, Steiny, when they do get together, that might be the first thing that's discussed.
0: Yeah, I get the feeling.
1: Come on, man.
0: I get the feeling it's already been discussed, and I have a feeling that they have a pretty good feel with the best case scenario with this knee and the worst case scenario with this knee. And look, it's a delicate situation with Steph Curry. I mean, there's no doubt about it. He's the greatest player in franchise history.
1: Yes,
0: but he got hurt last year. He got hurt the year before. He's 38 years old, and
1: he has not that much help.
0: But just because he doesn't have help doesn't mean you give him everything he wants. So I think I'm not saying it's the reason Mike Dunleavy talked to the media, but you know, clearly this is it. This is a monster decision for the organization. It's a monster decision for Steph Curry. There's risk for the Warriors tacking on years to Steph's contract. There is. And you know, there's also risk of alienating Steph
1: if
0: you don't, you know, treat him the right way. So I am very, I don't want to say I think there's something going on, but I do think there's a lot of discussion about this in the Warriors organization between them and Steph Curry, and trying to realistically figure out what they can expect out of him in the next 2 years. Because it's clearly not going to be 150 games.
1: No doubt.
0: So if all sides are acknowledging that, you know, the days of Steph playing 70 are over.
1: Which is fine.
0: Then,
1: you know, how
0: you
1: many
0: still
1: guys
0: give
1: are
0: him
1: playing
0: a max
1: 70?
0: Contract?
1: Yeah.
0: You know, well, you know, I think if Steph,
1: you know what I mean?
0: If Steph plays 65, it'll be a great year. But that's why I was shocked that Dunleavy said we hope he plays more than 43.
1: Now,
0: I mean, of course we do.
1: Steiny, I got to be so careful, but I love you for bringing up.
0: Hey,
1: go ahead.
0: You want to push this? Give me this thought on the other side,
1: because
0: we're just kind of up against it. What's it about, though?
1: Steph.
0: Okay. All right. 888-957-9570 is the number. We're talking about the biggest issue of the Warriors offseason. Which is now Steph Curry and what they're going to do. He's eligible for a contract extension. Dunleavy talked about it yesterday. That segment was brought to you by the California Office of Traffic Safety.
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1: Oh! Now, why did you make that noise? What is it? What pain are you in now?
2: That pain was for my daughter, Milan.
1: What's going on?
2: So I was with Norm at his appointment yesterday while you and Evan held it down. And Evan, I need your thoughts on this. So Milan leaves Saturday back.

0: back to North Carolina.
1: Okay.
0: Just got her driver's license. Needed to take the driver test.
1: All right.
0: They're in SAC. They're so booked up on the test, they went to San Jose to take the test. The driver test. So I'm rooting for my baby girl, right? So I said, Mia, your new Tesla has a crack in the windshield. This is me. Maybe take my car, because they might look at that as, we can't go.
1: I don't disagree with that.
0: 2-hour ride to San Jose.
1: Oh, no.
0: My daughter calls me. She's in line. I give her, go get them. Be confident and do what you do. Calls me back a minute later. I go, you failed. No, Daddy, the crack in the windshield was too big. I couldn't take it.
1: Oh,
0: so man. I didn't let anybody have it, but it was the ultimate, I told you so. Come on, Steiner. Dude,
1: let me tell you, don't say a word.
0: Oh, it's too late.
1: No.
0: I didn't norm to say words.
1: It reminds me of a couple years ago, the family minus me was driving up to Tahoe, and I was like, The Tuesday before, it was like, yeah, they got a winter storm coming. And she's like, why do you worry about everything? You're such a bummer. And I'm like, it's just supposed to be nasty up there. Sure enough, she drives up. They drove up on a Friday morning. They left at 5 a.m. And they got back at 1 a.m. after going up to Donner Pass and realizing it was closed.
0: Yeah.
1: And,
0: Let me
1: tell you, this is when it all matters. Just, I was so proud of myself.
0: Not one time did I say one word
1: about, yeah, maybe you shouldn't have gone. No.
0: What made you think the crack wasn't big enough?
1: I'm just glad you're safe.
0: Yeah, there it is.
1: That's what you end up saying.
0: Oh, boy.
1: We're talking about Mike Dunleavy, the Warriors, Steph Curry, what they're doing. And, obviously, August 29th is when the Warriors can first start negotiating with Curry. It can last into the season. It doesn't necessarily have to be on August 29th. But I want to play this. I want to play this sound from Dunleavy, because
0: it was weird and odd to me, Steiny.
1: In a way, I thought we were past this, but listen to this and just. I just want you to react to it. If you're a Warrior fan, what you really think?
2: I see a path because you have Steph Curry. Steve Kerr is a proven championship coach. We've got really good players. We need to get healthy. We need to stay healthy.
1: I'm going to actually set it up more specifically. This is about how realistic it is for this team to compete for a championship. A championship.
2: I see a path because you have Steph Curry. Steve Kerr is a proven championship coach. We've got really good players. We need to get healthy. We need to stay healthy. And then we need to evaluate and see where we're at. And if we need to get better, I know we can get better. So there's a path. It may not be clear to a lot of people, but there's a path. And that's what, our main thing the last few years has simply been to be in the mix. And I thought the year we lost to Minnesota, we were in the mix and we got hurt. And that happens. But that's kind of what you're aiming for. And you need some good luck. You need some good fortune. You need some things to bounce your way. But, I think we're in a position right now where there's a path. And we're not going to be the number one favorites in Vegas on the books right now. But that's not what we're trying to do. We're not trying to win the championship in August. We're trying to put ourselves in a position to compete the postseason come April, May, and June. So as far as like how all that works and how we view that, for me, it's somewhat simple because we're just trying to win. Everything we do is built around trying to win right now. We've got really good players. We've got a coach who just came back. He wants to win. We all want to win. But like, you also keep an eye on the future. And that's what I mentioned with, player development, drafting, evaluating. All those things are important for a franchise and organization to have long-term success. And those are things we remain focused on.
1: Okay. Do you believe there's a path? Forget championship. How about, let's just say, championship contention. Is there a path that he says he thinks he sees a path, but it may not be clear?
0: Well, yeah, you would have to make a move. But if you're saying the path as currently constructed, and I'm not trying to be negative, no. Do you?
1: Well, I think the path would be
0: the deadline. You'd utilize that.
1: Exactly.
0: Okay.
1: So you would hang in there until the deadline, and then see if you can make a couple moves and get a big boy in here for Steph at the trade deadline. If you can, you try to do it. If you can't, then you maybe wait till free agency. But, you know, the one thing that scares me is the later and later it gets with Steph, that if you still are deciding and you decide to give up some draft picks for a guy to bring in here for Steph, I think it's getting awfully late for that. But wow. I still think, look, it's pretty obvious, isn't it? They got three choices. They could try to trade Steph and get some draft picks here. Okay. They could do nothing and just extend Steph and see how it plays out. Or they could try to trade other guys on the team and give up picks to get a player for Steph Curry. And honestly, I could see the middle being the easiest thing to do myself.
0: Yeah. Well, what if Jimmy Butler, you find a way to where you don't even got to worry about him finessing the system in regard to the new money before he debuts? If some team was willing to take him and he was part of a package that you put together to bring in a player that was ready to go once you put on a Warrior uniform, there's that. And right before it breaks down, not to veer off, my thought was, and you tell me what you think, I thought it was odd and weird, basketball weird, like to the point to where I don't think I've ever heard a GM broach a subject of moving their star player like Dunleavy did. Like that, it was just, I don't want to be too strong, uncanny, but it was just weird. It was, and again, you could say Gooey was asked a question, but it was like, I don't know, that just, I'm over here
1: What did you want him to say?
0: Because almost like there's not a path that he would ever wear a uniform, like there's a path that we could still be in contention.
1: Imagine you're Steph Curry and you hear Mike Dunleavy say, oh yeah, there's no way he's leaving here. No chance. Well, you can't say
0: not
1: that.
0: Well, we're gonna do our due diligence.
1: Of course. I think that's what he said.
0: Yeah.
1: But I mean, the other thing
0: the
1: is
0: the way
1: like,
0: I took it is like if Steph did come in that office and, you know, not mad and touched on that subject, I kind of feel like now is a

0: Wizards is because it's Steph's decision. It's not the Warriors. Does he want to retire here, or does he not?
1: And now that means if you don't win, do you still want to retire? Because that's what it possibly could be, right?
0: Well, this is what Dunleavy said that Guru's referring to about on a potential Curry extension and ultimately how or whether that'll get done.
2: Obviously, he's eligible for an extension coming up at the end of this month. And, we'll talk through all that stuff and can't speak on it much right now. But, I'm pretty confident Steph will finish his career here. But, ultimately, it's his call, his decision, whether that's allowing his contract to run out and move on or, look, if he comes to me and wants to be moved, Joe and I will talk it through. We wouldn't love it, but he's earned the right to where he wants to do those things. So, but as far as the messaging or any idea that he would be anywhere else, that's not a thing we're looking at or he's looking at.
1: Yeah, Stoney, we're not here. Thank you for playing that. Like, he put the onus on Curry, and it is, and he just kept it real. But I guess just knowing that, hopefully will never happen, but hearing that, not a radio head or a talking head or a pundit, but hearing the GM say that is like, that's a hell of a, a reality. Obviously, it's up to Steph, so maybe I need to relax.
0: Well, I also wonder how much the Warriors know right now. Like, they probably believe they're going to be able to extend Steph. I got to believe they think that's going to happen. But, if they're not 100% sure, they do have to leave a little wiggle room because it is Steph's decision. The question becomes, how is Steph Curry going to play this? That's really the only thing that matters is how is Steph going to play this? And we'll get an indication starting on August 29th. If on August 29th they announce Steph Curry's signed a one-year extension for $50 million, that'll tell us something. If they say Steph Curry signed a one-year extension for $67 million, that'll tell me something else. If they say we are going to table extension talks with Steph, then that sets up a very, very, very interesting season. But again, man, it's what does Steph want? That's really the only thing that matters.
1: And
0: not to the Warriors. Like, they got to live with whatever Steph's decision is. But make no mistake, it's Steph's decision.
1: Gotcha. And I don't want to speak on the next man's decisions, but I will here for the sake of this discussion. Steph's got everything. Easy for me to say, right? Union City owned. He's got the money, but the one thing, and the Warriors can give him more. But what I'm worried about, partner, is the fact that if he really is yearning and that fire is lit to work out and stay in the shape that he's in and the runner's knee's not a problem, what if the Warriors within the next 2 to 3 years can't give him what he covets? And that's an opportunity to go on a deep playoff run. Then I could see a human being saying, hey, I love it here. It's been great. So I'm just curious to see if Steph, if that furnace is burning so much to continue to compete for a chip and he realizes it can't be here for a while, there's not enough money for me to sign or the Warriors could give me that would make me not lose sleep at night thinking about playing high-level basketball in April.
0: I mean,
1: What,
0: two out of the last 3 years, they haven't played basketball in April.
1: Oh, my gosh.
0: Playing basketball in April.
1: So that would be 3 out of 4.
0: Right. The other thing, too, is I don't know how other people feel about it, but, like, if they say Steph Curry's reached the one-year deal extension with the Warriors for $50 million, I don't necessarily think that would mean trading him is off the table, believe it or not. No, depending on how the discussions that they have.
1: Steph Curry, where I think he is now, where I believe we know he is now, barring the runner knee not flaring up. I mean, Stoney, what would that line look like to contenders to get the best shooter in the game? Because that's what he still is on their team, man. I would give a king's ransom.

0: if I were close.
1: Yeah, I don't know that I would. Mm. I'd need to, like, do you know, if I were trading for Steph Curry, I would need
0: the medicals.
1: Hell yes, I would need the medicals. 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Always live on the free Odyssey app and now broadcasting from the Laughing Monk Studios.
0: So do you have a problem? And I'm not trying to start anything. I don't have the power to. But I'm being real. We're talking Warrior basketball. Do you have a problem with me saying that whatever Mike Dunleavy's done, along with Joe Lacob and Kirk and the rest of the gang, what they have around him, Curry, is insufficient? And to me, Steiny, I think right now that's a fail. Do you have a problem with that?
1: Yeah, I would disagree. And wholeheartedly. Like, I'm sorry, but, you know, Steph, he's not Doncic right now. He's 38 years old. He played 43 games last year. I mean, I'm just telling you the way I feel. You know, I would be frightened out of my mind to give him another year, but I also realize it's Steph Curry. And you know, if you want him to retire here, I get it. But this is where Dunleavy's absolutely positively right. And maybe he's setting it up like this on purpose. This is a delicate situation for the Warriors.
0: Man.
1: Now, when he says delicate, I don't want to jump to a conclusion. But, you know, I do think something's going on. There are discussions and that maybe some doors have opened to areas that haven't been opened before. I don't know. But I do think it's interesting, the timing of Dunleavy talking and, you know, even mentioning for the first time ever, well, if Steph came and wanted to be traded, Joe and I would talk through it. Yeah. Of course you would.
0: And I agree with Mike because he also said Steph's earned that, you know?
1: Yeah. I mean, I think what they're trying to do is they're not painting Steph, but no matter what happens, you know, it's gonna be on Steph's shoulders.
0: And if he gives okay, we'll try to work it out to what makes him happy.
1: Let's go to Dwayne. Dwayne's in Stockton. Hey, Dwayne, how you doing, man?
2: Hey, what's up, though, homies?
0: Hey.
2: Hey, so listen, man, I think the path is super clear. I think Dunleavy and that brass seen this coming, knew this day was coming. You got to stand on business, 10 toes down, and trade Steph right now. He should not be in control. The player should never be in control. Like, I'm a boss that will never have the players in control. I'm an old school dude. I would always have the power. Mess with me. Mess with me, see what happens. I'm trading them right now because I think there is a team out there that's going to give up a load, bro.
0: Man.
2: I mean, a super package. And that's going to get you younger, more athletic, and stop you from dropping any further, bro. You got to free somebody right now. Can you imagine the package that you would get for Steph? I mean, you got to do a Bill Walsh. 1 year early instead of 1 year late, man. Hey, let me know what y'all think, man. Love y'all.
1: Well, man. When you say, can you imagine the package they get for Steph?
0: Wow.
1: My answer is no, not really.
0: Because of this knee?
1: Yeah. And because he's 38 going on 39. Look, if they're not going to get as much for him now as they would have 3 years ago.
0: Okay.
1: That's apparent.
0: Right.
1: I mean, here's the other thing. If this is the same kind of situation the Warriors are having. Okay, so you're a team that's going to try to go for it. You're really going to give up two or three first-round picks after you know Steph is gone in a couple years? Then that team is left with nothing, and then Steph Curry leaves that team, and they've got nothing after Steph Curry. So I'm not going to sit here and pretend that they could get a monster haul, because I actually have no idea what kind of haul they could get for Steph Curry.
0: Let's do this then. You mentioned Steph. Let's go back to the Warriors. They need a haul regardless, right? They need an infusion of hope and young players like Yaxel. So I get it in regard to what that price would be, and I don't want it to happen. But the point is, this roster, this franchise right now needs a haul, Steiny. And if you
1: – Well, if the only way they're getting a haul is by trading Steph Curry.
0: Yeah, and you don't want to do – but if you did –
1: But I don't, like...
0: That would change things, my goodness, right?
1: I don't know. Like, I'm not convinced Steph Curry could demand, the Warriors could demand a haul for Steph Curry. Just because he's coming off a year where he played 43 games, He's talking about a new normal, and you know he's going to be 39. So I'm not convinced. Like, we may have passed the point where it's worth trading Steph, because if you're not getting at least, what, two firsts?
0: Oh, come on, that was the man.
1: Well, I got to tell you, I don't think I'm giving up two firsts for Steph Curry.
0: Wow.
1: I don't know what team would, but maybe there are some teams out there that think they're close. Let's go to Gary. Gary's in Daly City. Hey, Gary, what's going on, man?
3: Guys, press you guys. Hey, every time, I don't mean to get on Donald, but every time he talks, just shut up. I mean, he just goes on and on and on. He says, like, it's like what Maya Angelou said, when somebody tells you who they believe, just be quiet. You said like five different things on the whole thing, and none of it made any sense each time.
1: Man.
3: It's up to Curry.
1: Right.
3: If you say if Curry goes for $20 million, then we know that he's talked to other guys in the league about coming here. He's doing the recruiting. If he wants a $60 million, he's taking his money. That's his fair shot, because he's built that house.
1: Yes.
3: But then he knows, like you said, Matt, he knows you're not competing. It's just a farewell tour and say thank you and God bless him. But that's the key right there. What is he taking as salary, and what is going on behind this? He's not Dunleavy recruit. Could you see Dunleavy actually recruiting these guys, talking like he talked? The guys look like you say you're nuts.
1: Yeah,
0: Gary, I feel you, man. And just real quick here, there is a gift of gab. Some people have it, some don't. But just his lexicon, there's something about when I read this, and then he also threw in Gary real quick, Mike, that is, you know, if people knew how many cold calls I was making, I'm just like, that. You don't got to share that with us. You know, nothing culminated from the cold calls, but I don't know. Yeah. Stoney, there's just something when he talks, I don't know. I don't gravitate to it.
1: Go ahead, Gee. Yeah. Gary.
3: Yeah, I mean, exactly. You just go like Jackie Gleason, hum. What's this guy saying? I mean, Joe Lacob's got to say, just be quiet, okay? Do the draft and be quiet. We got other people here. You're not in the PR department, but you're not selling tickets.
1: Right.
3: But it's still up. But I just want to make sure it's still up to Dunleavy. If you see him, Steph, if he takes $20 million, but who's, they're not going to get a haul. They're not going to get something like they got for Jaylen Brown. Or guys like that, who's in the league going to do that? And who's got that type of San Antonio OKC's not going to do that? And they got a lot of cash and a lot of picks.
1: Right.
3: You're not going to give that up. I mean, it's just the times now, okay? We all know that. Just say thank you and just, you know, that's all we can do.
1: Thanks, Gary. Yeah. Appreciate the call.
0: Yeah, everybody's entitled to their opinion. And you know what I think I'm doing, Stoney? I should have mentioned it to Gary. You could tell me, let that go, Goo. But I guess I'm comparing Mike's wordplay to that of one Bob Myers, you know, or even John Lynch. Like, when they talk, it's succinct, and I know what they're saying. I don't agree with everything all the time, but I just, yeah. And I guess, Nani, you could, or anybody out there could tell me, Mike was asked a question, he answered it.
1: Yeah. I mean, the other thing is, you know, if push comes to shove and they trade Steph Curry, I don't care what they get back, because it's not going to be good enough for Warrior fans. It's just not. There's just no doubt about it. I mean,
0: but what about for the organization 3, 4, 5 years from now?
1: What? Let me ask you this. What team right now would trade a bona fide player, a guy with a good reputation, a good contract, he's getting better and could be kind of a star player, and draft picks for the right to have Steph Curry play for your team for 2 more years? Like, I would be scared to do that. You know, the San Antonio Spurs.
0: They come to mind.
1: Right. And you know what? You're going to have to take De'Aaron Fox, period. They're not going to give you a castle for Steph Curry, and you're not going to get Castle and picks for, you know, Steph. It's going to have to be a guy like De'Aaron Fox, and hopefully you could get him to part with, you know, 2 or 3 future firsts, because the Spurs are probably thinking, well, we're going to be good for a while with Wemby, Castle, and the rest of them. But a team that doesn't have a certain future, I'd be real scared about, you know, trading future firsts for a guy who's going to be, you know, 39 in March.
0: And hopefully we don't find out, right? But that's why I can't wait for this deadline.
1: Well,
0: I really can't.
1: I mean, I'm more anxious for the season to start and to see what this team is and how good Lendeborg is, and and whether they're young role players. I should say whether some of their young players can turn into bona fide role players.
0: Well, I want to add Steph's knee to this new normal. I want to see if it flares up early.
1: I mean, what if, you know, the other thing could be, what if the Warriors kind of know something about the knee that really makes them uncomfortable?
0: Wow.
1: I mean, you know, to my way of thinking, you know, I feel like there's some fans where if the Warriors were to tell you, look, we don't think Steph can play more than 50 games a season anymore.
0: Oh, well then, yeah.
1: Well then, what I'm saying is, I think there are fans that are still saying, that's fine, pay him. And that's where it's like, you just can't do that. I mean, you can't.
0: I never thought of that, but yes, Donnie, I'm not one of those.
1: Well, that may be what the new normal is. 60 tops. I don't know. All right, 888-957-9570 is the number. We'll get to more of the Dunleavy sound. We got possible talks with, Brandon Pajemski. They're going to have to make a decision on this summer. We'll get an updated timetable on Moody and Jimmy Butler. So we'll play some more of this Mike Dunleavy sound. And of course, the number's 888-957-9570 if you want to join the conversation. All right. Hey, tonight, the Valkyries, they take on the Chicago Sky at 7 o'clock. 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
4: I don't like it.
5: I'll tell you what. Boy, times have changed. They really have. They really have.
6: Preach it to the choir over here.
5: So get this. Yeah, I'm going out of town this weekend.
6: My man.
5: And,
4: Take him in.
5: You know, as I told you, I had a college classmate pass earlier this summer, and we had been planning a trip, and after he passed, we said, well, now we have to take a trip.
6: I love it.
5: To honor him. So I sent him my flight information, and there's a note along with the flight information that I sent, and this is from the airline.
6: Okay.
5: It says, please keep portable chargers and vapes within reach. Please keep portable chargers and vapes within reach.
6: Almost like encouraging it, huh?
5: Take a pack of smokes on, too, if you want.
7: Well, the smokes are a no, but the reason is because if you pack it in your bag, it could catch on fire.
6: Well, good stuff.
7: So you need those flammable objects near you if you are indeed to take them on a plane.
5: Gotcha.
6: And I want you to watch a movie on the plane. Watch Michael.
5: I tried to watch Obsession last night, but
6: what happened?
5: I don't have that. I don't have the whatever it's on, and I was not going to pay for.
6: Oh, that's what I was going to say. $3.99.
5: I'm going to see if I can see it. Maybe I'll watch.
6: Yeah.
5: The problem is, this one's a red eye, so your boy's really probably not looking at a movie.
6: Well, you said you and I. Well, we agreed. I can't sleep on planes.
5: I mean, I can't sleep either, but I rest my eyes and fidget for 6 hours.
6: Now, when you say you rest them, what do? Are they open?
5: No.
6: Oh. Well, then you're asleep.
5: No, but I'm not asleep. I'm conscious. I'm just resting my eyes. You've never heard that phrase?
6: That's sleep.
5: No. Resting your eyes can just be like,
6: just close. What?
5: You know, we got a lot of guys in here who get hung over, not like me.
8: Oh.
5: But then, you know, it's like you wake up, oh boy, I'm hung over. I'm just going to sit here and rest my eyes, see if I can fall back asleep, but you can't.
6: Oh, yeah.
5: But you can't.
6: Oh, man.
5: Yeah. All right, this is the one you've been talking about.
6: Yeah.
5: Mike Dunleavy, I'm going to play the whole thing. It's about a minute. Mike Dunleavy was asked, hey, Mike, like, how aggressive were you this offseason?
9: I think as far as player movement over this past summer, you know, no different than trade deadline, prior summers, different things like that. We're super aggressive. I mean, if people knew the cold calls I made offering a lot of stuff for players, you know, I think they'd realize how hard we're trying. And frankly, it's not as much the guys that end up getting moved. There's a lot of guys that, you know, we really, really value that don't get moved. And that's probably because so do those teams. So I think we call on the guys that we really think can make an impact and change our direction. But yeah, I mean, that's the nature of every offseason, every trade deadline. That's the way it works. I think as we get into this season, the trade deadline, the December 15th date, those things, I'm confident in our ability to do deals if we need to based on a couple things. I mean, one, we've done them in the past, so we have experience with that. But then I think if you just look at our books, our assets, all that stuff, we've got a lot of ways to entice teams and make things available and worthwhile for them to do a trade with us. So for those reasons, I feel pretty confident that if we have to improve the roster in the middle of the season, we can.
6: Well,
5: I think that's the goal.
6: But I'll say this, you don't get to the finish line of the books resetting.

0: and new assets until the season's over. So if the deadline is the deadline, which is before, you know, those dates, what are you going to have now that you don't have available?
1: Well, hopefully you'll have Jimmy Butler, who you could trade.
0: Yeah.
1: I'm wondering about that. You could have done that already,
0: but I got you. At least he'll be ready to play closer to than before.
1: Well, I mean, I think, you know, if I'm a contending team, I'm not trading for Jimmy Butler right now. But if Jimmy Butler comes back, who knows? Maybe they'll find somebody who wants Jimmy Butler because they think Jimmy Butler can help. The other thing is, I mean, what I'm also reading into that is, yeah, they're going to try to move Draymond. They're going to try to move Butler.
0: You've been adamant about
1: that. They might try to move Moody. And I don't think the only guys I don't think they're going to trade are Curry, Lendeborg, and
0: Pods.
1: Probably Pods. Yep. If they re-sign him.
0: Well, you know, I got a sales background, so I was triggered when I heard cold calls. Because, you know, you got to hit quotas, Donnie. And you tell the boss, hey, I made my 100 calls a day. I actually made 200. Nobody wants to hear that. It's about what did you do with the call. But he also specified, you know, at the end of the day, it was about asset and capital and maybe something that they didn't have that was attractive to other teams. But, man, I would love a word from you today on what – we've done this before, this exercise. How would you describe where the Warriors are at right now with one word? I have it.
1: Go ahead.
0: Stuck.
1: Yeah, I would say predictable. That this was all kind of predictable.
0: Even Jimmy getting hurt.
1: I'm talking about the last, you know, taking into account the last 3 or 4 years and the way they were doing things. I feel like now they're at this point. And, yeah, it's kind of predictable.
0: Could you elaborate on...
1: Yeah, they have a lot of old players.
0: The way they were doing things.
1: They have a lot of old players. They continue to expect the old players to play like they did 10 years ago.
0: Wow, Stein.
1: They made a couple mistakes draft-wise. They don't have a lot of young talent that has proven they're better than just role players down the line. Maybe one or two of them can be. But... no, it's predictable. Listen, to my way of thinking, the only way that they could have avoided this was to have done something almost ridiculous. I don't want to say ridiculously bold, but I think we all know the one way they might have been able to avoid this.
0: That is?
1: Trading staff.
0: Oh, right, right.
1: But
0: and that's past bold.
1: But I understand.
0: You.
1: I understand why they didn't and why they don't want to, clearly. It makes perfect sense. But once you determine that, and I see how much he makes, and I see how much Butler makes, and I see how much Green makes, I mean, you just, it's predictable where they got to.
0: Yeah.
1: Like, how can you be surprised that guys got hurt last year? And how will you be surprised if they get hurt again this year? I mean, you can't be surprised.
0: Yeah, but I'm not calling, just real before you grab the next call, I'm not calling Jimmy Butler LeBron James, but, you know, different DNA and things happen to young guys, too. I say it to you all the time. But that's a guy I look at that, you know, we could easily said, oh, man, his ACL is going to go, and it didn't. So I still put the Jimmy thing, as much as I loved it, under the tree or umbrella of bad luck.
1: And it doesn't matter. It doesn't matter.
0: No doubt.
1: It doesn't matter. Now he's 37, 36 or 37, and –
0: you know, they wouldn't have did the trade had they known this was going to happen. You know what I mean?
1: No, but
0: that is not how life works.
1: But certainly when they got Jimmy Butler, I was like, first of all, I'm not saying I didn't want Jimmy Butler. I said it was a bad move. I didn't. Right. I just thought, look at his games played. Mm. Look at his games played, whether he's hurt or not.
0: Man.
1: And that's what scared me. And now he got hurt. Let's go to Chuck. Chuck is in South City. What's going on, Chuck? How you doing, man?
2: What's good, fellas? We are well today. Beautiful day. Word. You say predictable, Steiny. How about the word unpredictable? And this is not an endorsement by any means, but you asked, like, what Curry was worth. What if, considering the ties to Charlotte and everything, considering the fact that Knipple, you know, kind of models his game after Klay Thompson, you got the Splash Brothers there, Chef wearing 30 in Charlotte. In return, I don't want De'Aaron Fox. You get a package that surrounds instead someone like Brandon Miller. Is that a stretch?
0: I like it.
1: I kind of think it is. But I don't want Steph going anywhere.
0: I kind of think it is. I would just be real.
1: I'd be real. I don't know if I'd trade a young guy that I think could be a star for Steph at this point. I think if Charlotte had a chance to win it all, maybe, but I.
3: Well, wouldn't that guy have been LaMelo Ball?
1: Yeah, probably. I mean, if there was going to be anybody, but I wonder, who did they end up getting for Ball? Julius Randle? No, he went somewhere else. He went to Brooklyn.
3: Naz Reid.
1: I don't think he's going back to Charlotte.
0: Stephon Charlotte makes them a threat, that's all. Maybe not win a title, but my gosh. You know what I mean? Like, whoa.
1: I mean, I don't.
0: That's me, Stoney.
1: I don't.
0: The dude needs to be accounted for still. When he's healthy.
1: Okay. So you're telling me if the Charlotte Hornets had Steph Curry, they could get to the finals?
0: Well, see, this is how you do me. No, but like they could be one of the last four in the East. And who's to say to get the conference finals? They made the playoffs. They got some stuff.
1: Well, they didn't.
0: They didn't make the playoffs.
1: Well,
0: you're right, yeah.
1: So, I don't, like, of all the things, I'm not convinced Steph is like, I want to go back to Charlotte if I can.
0: I just want to know from Mr. Wardell Curry, and it's not a bad thing, it's his life. If this team, and you know for a fact they're not going to win or you're not going to be playing deep playoff games or series, is there a dollar figure that would suffice? Is he, and I hope, and the answer could be, hell yeah, Goo, I love the Bay. My family loves the Bay. I love the Warriors. I love Chase. Yeah, well, my winning days are over, but I'm going to be okay. That's just part of the puzzle I can't put together because I don't know what he's thinking. But if he said that is so important to me to finish my career, I think we all would understand. Mike Dunleavy said he would understand it. But, man, I just can't wait till the 29th to see if they're tabled. Does he take it all and he's okay riding it out?
1: Yeah, I'm not sure anything's going to happen on the 29th.
0: Wouldn't we get a sense of the direction, though? Because if it's tabled, I'm like, oh, he's putting pressure on him.
1: Maybe not. You know, obviously, if something happens on the 29th, it's something that they've been working on and are probably working on right now.
0: Is there, real quick here, do you think there's any world we live in that Lakeup and Dunleavy or the powers to be are like, hey, Steph, we could table those talks and really hone in on, let's see how this knee, they won't tell him, let's just see how this knee responds.
1: Yeah.
0: What? It is, wow. What? I don't want to use the word powerful, but it is, we need to see it.
1: Yeah, I mean, look, I think Mike Dunleavy and Joe Lacob are smart enough to know that if Steph Curry's name were Harry Smith, they would have moved him. Because it hasn't taken a genius over the last two or three years to realize that if your goal is to turn this around as quickly as possible, there's only one way to do it, and that's trading Steph Curry. If you don't trade Steph Curry, you have to be ready. You've got to be ready for it to be a year or two or three process.
0: But now we're talking about the end of his career.
1: Okay, well, that's the way it worked out. Mm. But you cannot promise him that you're going to be a contender because you don't know that. And that's why I agree with Dunleavy. This is all on Steph Curry. What does Steph Curry want? Wow. And we're anxious to find out, and we'll find out. Yeah. We'll find out in the next month, you know, what Steph's thinking. You know, and I think it was Dennis. He's right. You know, Curry tables discussions. That's going to be a season-long theme.
0: But then he still needs to play 55 to 65 games to show that this runner's knee is not a thing.
1: Yeah. But he's also got the juice to probably get a big money contract even without it. Mm. But then you're going to be on the hook to Steph Curry for $120 million over the next 2 years. And you're like, boy, he's only going to play 50 games a year.
0: Born and raised. Oh, go ahead.
1: You know, I really like Ethan Sherwood Strauss. And I've said this before. He said it a week or two ago. And I just think he's right. You know, right now, Curry's making 62. If you extend him and he's making another 60-plus, you're not going to win. Mm. You're just not going to win.
0: Well, you're not doing that now, but I got you.
1: Right.
0: On his watch.
1: And part of it's because he made $60 million last year and only could play half the season. That's why you weren't good. Mm. Or you weren't good enough.
0: Yeah. So, I was just going to say, you know, 56 years on this earth, all in California. Stoney, I would say Steph Curry's on my Mount Rushmore of Bay Area athletes. Beloved, how good they were, talent. So I just, there's just, you know, I say these words out loud because we're having a discussion, but when I look at you and we just take the headphones off, can you really envision a world where Steph Curry was traded from the Bay Area? I don't.
1: Oh, I never say never to anyone. Joe Montana was traded. No. I mean, it can happen. Yeah. It can happen. I mean, if what's best for Steph and what's best for the Warriors is a trade, then trade him. It's pretty simple. Now, what do you get for him? That's another story. How about Butler and Moody? See what he had to say about those two guys. Obviously, they're going to start the season hurt.
4: They're doing well, and we haven't even gotten to the point of kind of readiness, availability, when they may be back. We just know, like, night one, October 21st against the Lakers, those guys won't be available, and they won't be available, you know, in the near term after that. So we're prepared for it, and we look forward to getting them back when we can, but we haven't even nailed down a timeline yet.
1: All right.
0: Yeah. I'll call that bad news, but that's news we already had.
1: I mean, we're not, you know, we kind of assumed they were going to miss at least half the season, yeah. At least.
0: Mm-hmm.
1: So that takes you through December, yeah. And probably into mid-January. So, you know, that's the other thing. One setback to Jimmy Butler will change.
0: Yeah,
1: it'll even change the possibility that they could have a good season.
0: No doubt about it. In a major way.
1: Yeah, exactly.
0: Shout out E-40.
1: Like, I don't. Look, do I think they're going to play 500 ball or a little above and then get Butler back and finish sixth and win a round or two? No. No, I don't. I don't. But
0: it's possible.
1: Yeah. But it's not going to be possible with one little setback to Butler, and then you're going to maybe be facing playing the entire year without him, and that changes the that kind of changes the math. What's he expect out of this year's team? This is a big one.
4: I think from our standpoint going into the year, I think you go down and ask every coach and player on the team. I mean, we fully expect to be in the playoffs. I mean, that would be an expectation and a goal. And I think we feel like if we get in the playoffs, we would be a tough out. We would be a tough out with Steve coaching, Steph, Draymond, Jimmy, Porzingis, like the team we have and whatever we can do. It's hard for me to say exactly what our team will be come April. But, you know, if we have our cornerstone pieces healthy and Steve Kerr is our coach, our goal is to get into the playoffs and see what happens.
1: See, to me, that's just absolutely, positively disappointing.
0: In what way?
1: Because he said the same thing last year.
0: Man.
1: And you know what? They said the same thing the year before.
0: Well,
1: can we get to the playoffs healthy? We'll be dangerous. Okay. 2 years ago, they got to the playoffs. They got hurt. Last year, they couldn't even make it to the playoffs. So.
0: But you're running it back.
1: Yeah. Mm. You're running it back. But you're also running it back without Butler and without Moody to start the season. By the same token, like, what else is he going to say? They made, you know, yeah, I'm criticizing him because it's the same thing I've heard for 2 or 3 years. But what the hell else is he going to say when you made absolutely no moves in the offseason?
0: You made cold calls, though.
1: Well, you know, I got to tell you, I'm going to stick up for Dunleavy here. You know, everybody wants him to try to do something. I mean, he's trying. They don't, like, the roster is where it is, and they just don't have a lot of they don't have a lot of players with value at this point. Here's the other one, and this is the kind of woulda, coulda, shoulda that you know, I do have a problem with, because even if you say we could have, you know, okay, Steph, If he doesn't get hurt against Minnesota, we could have beaten them, and then maybe
0: I saw it.
1: Great.
0: Yep.
1: Last year, if Butler doesn't get hurt, we could have said, great. That's great. But that has nothing to do with this upcoming year. So this is Dunleavy saying, could they have been competitive last year?
4: We did believe in the roster going into the season. Then you told me at the beginning of the season we were going to add Porzingis to that group. And the year before we went to the Western Conference semifinals and our best player was hurt for four of the games. We felt really good about the team, going into last season and then what we'd be able to do to upgrade it. So I think in terms of coming back this year with a similar group, I think the two areas I discussed were obviously the injuries, which you can control some of, you can't, and then some internal improvement stuff with we need to be better. We need to be better taking care of the basketball. We need to be better executing. We need better some game plan stuff. So I think we looked at it in terms of how do we put the best, most talented roster out there, and it ended up being bringing back a lot of the guys that we believe in and we like. And we just need them to be healthy, and we need them to, we just need to clean some stuff up. And I think that was the thought process. I wanted to be careful about just switching things up to switch things up. And then you end up with maybe lesser players, not as good of a team, not as good of potential. And I think that's where you can go wrong.
1: All right. So what I hear, what I'm hearing there, and I don't necessarily hate this, is that they would have rather done this again then bring in an Anfernee Simons or bring in a Sexton.
0: But why, if you don't know what that would have looked like? What if it did make you better, Mike?
1: Well, it might have made him marginally better, but what I'm saying is the Golden State Warriors front office clearly determined that at least with Sexton, with Hachimura, and with Simons, they did not want them on the team in 2 years. They did not. They might, but they weren't willing to commit to it. It seems to me like the only guys who may be on the books for the year after this one are Curry, Pajemski, Lendeborg, Will Richard, although he won't be guaranteed, and somebody else who might be on their rookie deal that I'm forgetting. But look, they got to figure out. They got to figure out a way to be competitive this year. They got to figure out a way to create some excitement.
0: You haven't been the last two out of 3 years. And I know I'm a bad analogy guy, but when it's all said and done and I hear Mike basically say they're running it back, but what they need to, you tell me, give me a letter grade for this analogy. It's like me failing a test, and then I'm going to take the test again, but I'm not going to study. Like, how do you expect any improvement? You're talking it, but he must really believe in his guys, and you're going to be down two already to start the season, that you're going to fix the turnover issue, or you're going to fix who you're not. I mean, I don't know, man. The Warriors are not the most athletic team, and their team's in here with horrible records, but they beat the Warriors or stay with the Warriors just because they got something they don't have a lot of, athleticism.
1: I mean, I look at the Warriors, and they clearly believe Pajemski's a good player, and he's improving. They clearly believe Lendeborg's got a chance to be a really good player.
0: All right.
1: They clearly believe, while he's no building block, that Guy Santos is still improving and can settle into an eighth or ninth man role on this team if everybody's healthy. So it's not unreasonable to expect their young guys to get better over the course of the season. But the season's going to be determined by the other guys and whether they're playing at all. But I guess, if they can somehow stay pretty healthy and the young guys continue to improve, who knows what can happen. I don't think they're a 50-win team, even if everything falls into place. But they probably will be better than a 37-win team that they were last year because I don't think they were very good last year.
0: Yeah, they'll tell you that.
1: So, all right, let's see what we got here. All right, I'll finish up with some Dunleavy sound on the other side. The number, of course, 888-957-9570. Man, we've hit a lot of Warriors subjects today, and we've got into a lot of this Dunleavy sound. I still have some to play on what he had to say about Draymond Green and what he had to say about Porzingis. And then, of course, the Pajemski possible extension or not, which will captivate people for sure. All right, 888-957-9570. That segment was brought to you by

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0: that about Draymond? Hey, what's going on with Draymond?
1: He's no different than Steph in the sense of we hope he retires a Warrior. You know, we want to make that happen. He wants to make it happen. So, you know, we'll see where things go. Our number one priority right now, though, Draymond will say this, Steph will say this, everybody here will say this, is to win. And, you know, we're glad to have Draymond back.
0: Yeah, for 1 year. Yeah, that's the only thing he didn't say. Oh, we definitely want Draymond to retire at the end of the year.
2: I look at you.
0: We'd love to have him retire here, but it must be at the end of this season. That's what I heard.
2: So we saw this morning, breaking news, the Lakers were sold. Of all the Bay Area teams right now in regard to the ownership groups, which one you have most confidence in? I know who I have the least.
0: Well, the Giants are out. The Giants ownership is out.
2: I feel like they're faceless. All right.
0: I'd have to go Warriors just because of the track record under Lacob. And also, but I also know that the Warriors, you know, they could be in for, you know, a couple challenging years coming up.
2: But nobody wants to hear this, Donnie, real quick. They've earned it, though. You know what I mean?
0: Well,
2: that was a great run.
0: It doesn't seem like a lot of people feel like the championship have earned them this period. Like, if the championship truly earned the Warriors some grace, I don't think they're getting it. Well, I really don't.
2: But you know why, right? Doesn't take
0: no, I don't know why.
2: Is Steph Curry still playing at what a lot of people believe a high level?
0: Right, but he doesn't play enough anymore. And look, whether we like it or not, Steph is the issue. You can't pay him $62 million and he plays only 40 games. You will not win that way.
2: Okay, but you understand people are emotionally, fans are still emotionally attached to him.
0: Okay.
2: Yeah.
0: But the reality is that I mean, I get it. Like, let me ask you this. What would Bill Walsh have done by now? Or how about this one? What would Red Auerbach have done if he had these Warriors teams and they won the title in 2022, coming off that title in 2022?
2: Well, Dre would be gone. Dre would have been gone, I believe.
0: Maybe.
2: And he probably would call Steph, summon Steph into the office to talk about it ain't going to happen here. And all that stuff could pop off, but, you know, Bill Walsh was known for getting rid of a guy, you know, a year or two too soon and late.
0: Yep. Let's go to Austin in San Jose.
2: Oh, man.
0: What's up, Austin? How you doing, man?
3: What's up, fellas? Hey, Guru, man, you were talking earlier about coming down to San Jose like it was Fresno, brother. We're not that far from you. But listen, I kind of the soft, correct me if I'm wrong, Stanley, I kind of hear the soft endorsement of Dunleavy, which I know you're pretty clever at doing that. And I know he's your guy, and I appreciate that. But, you know, I have a hard time. I think the problem with Dunleavy, I think it's a PR nightmare, guys. I don't know what Dunleavy does in the office. And really, we shouldn't know, because if he's doing his job, you shouldn't have to look. You should see the results. And I think the problem is when you have to come out and talk about it, that kind of makes me, and I've been in business for 40 years. So when you have to talk about what you're doing, that's a red flag to me. And when you come out and say, hey, if fans knew, only knew, I hear a little too much of that. And Guru, you talk a lot about Bob Myers. And I listen, Bob was great at some things and he was not great at other things, and he would admit it.
2: Yeah.
3: The one thing about Bob that I always liked was that Bob didn't try to mess with the fans. You know, when you try to get too cute with the fan base, Steiny, you've been associated with the Warriors a long time. Don't be cute with the fan base. If something's going on, if you got to do something, just be direct. But don't come out, and it almost has a feeling when I hear Dunleavy, it almost feels like he's talking down to the fan base. And that's the part I think that people object to. You know, we're knowledgeable basketball fans. We don't need to have him come out and say, I'm working the phones. And it's not, said some of the people he passed on. Well, I would disagree that he shouldn't have taken a look at bringing in Rui, for instance. Nobody's saying Rui's a superstar. Nobody's saying that guarantees you a chance at the title, but I don't think fans are looking at that anyway. They're looking at the roster and saying, where is the chance for anything? And now they're going to sell us on Jimmy and Moody coming back? They weren't that good. They were like barely an AC with the two of them on the court, guys. So we can't get overcome with this Moody and Jimmy coming back. That doesn't make them a solidified playoff team. So, again, that goes back

0: to talking down to the fans. And the last one, Dunleavy saying that we have the talent on the roster to compete with anybody and make a run. I mean, those are downright insulting comments to a fan base that understands that's not the case. So I miss Bob Myers because I think Bob Myers was a fan first, and he knew better than to ever talk down to the fans, guys. I appreciate your time.
1: Good stuff, man.
2: All right, Austin. First of all, what you call my love for Dunleavy,
1: yeah,
2: I call objectivity.
1: Yeah.
2: Secondly, listen, I'm not saying Rui Hachimura would not have worked or would not have helped. That's not what I'm saying, Austin. What I'm saying is, what did he get? Did he get the mid-level, Hachimura? I think he got at least 10-ish, didn't he? And that's what I'm saying. Like, the Warriors decided we'd rather not have Hachimura on our roster under contract making money in 2 years because we'll have more flexibility and maybe we'll be able to get a player better than Rui Hachimura.
1: Yeah, but there's a flip side to that. What if you don't? But go ahead.
2: Then you got to wait till the next year to get a player. But Rui Hachimura is not going to determine anybody's season.

0: liked here in Golden State as a player, Mike Dunleavy. Why was Mike Dunleavy not loved as a player here in Golden State? Well, a lot of people felt like he underachieved. A lot of people felt like he didn't play with enough passion. A lot of people talked about, you know, that old stigma of Duke arrogance, because he came from Duke. And so some people, I really do think, when he played, looked at Dunleavy like, man, he's grown up in this league. His dad was a coach. He went to, like, you know, Mike's been in it for his whole life. And he thinks, and probably rightfully so, that he knows what's going on. But that, Austin, has been an issue with Mike Dunleavy, is the fans' perception of him and his, you know, I don't want to say his lack of emotion, but his lack of emotion is one of the reasons.
1: Well, what about, and charisma, but what about the other part Austin said that really, you know, just for me listening, it bothered him, is the fact that Mike is standing on business, or standing on 10 toes down on, this roster can compete. And I think what you said, two of the last 3 years, no playoffs.
0: Yeah, I mean.
1: And now the injuries are coming home to roost. It's like, man, how can you justify not doing a damn thing?
0: I mean, you can disagree with them not doing a damn thing, right? But you can at least see what how they're prioritizing things. And they just were not taking on any money this summer unless LeBron James was part of it.
1: Maybe they called. He said he was working the phones. I just hate that he had to say the cold call. Like, I get it. You don't have to explain anything to us, but, you know, that raised an eyebrow to Austin, or the Austins of the world, me, myself, because now you're almost telling us, hey, I'm in the gym, I'm doing my push-ups or whatnot, but, you know, the proof is in the pudding. But we'll find out, and I just hate we got a season not in the way, but a season where some are terming it a gap year, or a season to where my expectations right now, partner, are not all that high, but I'll jump in to the pool if it goes that way. So, again, I just feel like I do the last game of the season when they lost to the Suns on what did we do with the lab? And I feel like we just bypassed the lab, because now guys will get healthier. Porzingis won't have to go through what he's going through, or he'll be available. And it's just like a whole bunch of hope, almost like it's too much to rely on for this season to be successful. And I'm including Curry on that.
0: Yeah, I mean, the idea that him saying I made cold call, like, that doesn't even register to me. It doesn't even register. And the reason it doesn't register is because I feel like, okay, why would he have said that? Well, you know why he said it.
1: Tell me.
0: First of all, he's been criticized, and he knows it. How many times do you think he's heard fans in the last year or two, Dunleavy's got to get off his ass. Dunleavy's got to do something.
1: Right.
0: Well, what do you want him to do? That's beyond my pay grade. I don't know, but he's just got to do something. This is ridiculous. So you think he doesn't hear that? So his natural defensive mechanism says, you know, fans knew how many cold calls I was making. I think they see that I was really trying. Like, I totally get why he would say that, because he is feeling it. Of course he's feeling it.
1: I guess I'm saying I understand why he said it. It still doesn't go over well. Because we know why doing it.
0: Should he have said, you know, the fans are idiots. I've done more. Like, I don't know what he should have said. Like, everybody is begging him to get creative and to somehow turn something around that's probably incapable of being turned around as quickly as everybody wants. Mm-hmm. But, and so he just took this opportunity to say, you know, his way of saying, look, I'm trying. Mm-hmm. This roster stinks right now. And yeah, I'm to blame for some of it. But I just think that was him saying to the fan base, I am trying. I just haven't been able to do anything.
1: But what? Go ahead.
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1: My bad. I was just going to say, it's kind of what you described, though. It's Mike being Mike. That's who he is.
0: For sure.
1: Yeah.
0: Absolutely. 408, the only thing he said that bothered me was the quote about Steph letting his contract expire and moving on.

0: on No Need to Speak That into Existence.
1: That's interesting.
0: This is what the listener's referring to.
2: Obviously, he's eligible for an extension coming up at the end of this month. And, you know, we'll talk through all that stuff and can't speak on it much right now. But, you know, I'm pretty confident Steph will finish his career here. But, you know, ultimately, it's his call, his decision, whether that's allowing his contract to run out and move on or, you know, look, if he comes to me and wants to be moved, you know, Joe and I will talk it through. It, we wouldn't love it, but he's earned the right to where he wants to do those things. So, but as far as the messaging or any idea that he would be anywhere else, that's not a thing we're looking at or he's looking at.
0: I mean, I hear you.
1: Yeah. That line at the end brought it home, though. We're not looking, he ain't looking right now. But we're not to hit. I'm almost giving them a little love to the point to where we all know it's a possibility if Steph wants out.
0: Well, the other thing is maybe Steph will tell him, look, I it's not happening here. So why don't you look to move me? And then in the meantime, he doesn't sign an extension so that he can become a free agent at the end of the year. And I think that's a long shot. I fully expect Steph to get an extension probably before the season starts. But the big story is going to be how much it is.
1: Right?
0: And what's the number? Ed's in Benicia. Hey, Ed, how you doing?
3: Hey, what's going on?
0: Hey.
3: Real quick, I just want to say that I think Dunleavy has done a good job. I mean, this particular year, he was able to re-sign for Porzingis. I believe that the Warriors won the Kuminga Porzingis trade. And if Porzingis is able to stay on court, we got a guy at 7-2, 7-3, which is something that we didn't have before. I do not expect us to win the championship this year. I hope we make the playoffs. But I think we made a great pick with Yaksuk as the first-round draft pick. I think that Dunleavy, you know, given the hand he's been dealt, it's not a whole lot he can do right now. But, I mean, sometimes the best decision you can make is not to have a situation where you just make a wild move that's not going to be helpful in the future. What do you guys think?
1: I'm not there to say they want it yet, but, you know, Jonathan Kuminga, the Porzingis JK deal, Steiny, but he's available.
0: Well, to me.
1: But it's still a miss on our end. But if Porzingis would have to be upright, you know, we'd be like, oh, man, you know, this dude's here for me. Man, we could count on him.
0: Well, look, how many games did Porzingis end up playing for the Warriors? 20? Look, I've seen enough of Porzingis to know that when he plays, he helps. He absolutely helps. So I'm with the last caller. If Porzingis can play 55 games, they won the trade. I do believe that because Porzingis is a significantly better player in my mind than Kuminga. But he's got to play.
1: Yeah.
0: If he doesn't play, who cares?
1: That's everything. Exactly.
0: But as far as winning the trade, it's like, yeah, okay, you may win that trade, but you're still at ground zero because Kuminga should have developed into that player anyway, and he didn't. So that, you know, yeah, great. You made a mistake on Kuminga, then you traded him and won the trade. Well, I look at it, well, now you're back to where you should have been with Kuminga if you would have gotten the decision right.
1: Yeah.
0: That's kind of where I'm at on this one. The Warriors will not win 55 games. Yeah, who said, did I say 55? If I said 55, I meant that's how many games I would need out of Porzingis. I don't think this is a 55 win team.
1: I don't think many are predicting that number.
0: No, I don't think anybody is either, Koo. All right, here's more Dunleavy. Where's the one? Dunleavy asked what the speaking of Porzingis, what's the confidence level in his health?
2: I mean, I would even say as far as with KP, he's had a tough few years, right? So I think we looked at it extensively, what's going on, how we can help him, how we can be better. And I just think the things that we've looked at and discussed and worked through lean in a direction of him having a healthier year. And so for that, we really wanted to bring him back. He adds a lot to our team. He's a unique player. And Al, at his age, you know, he takes care of his body in a tremendous way. But I would say last summer was pretty challenging. Didn't officially sign him till, you know, whatever it was, a day or two. two before camp, that, you know, had to move out to the Bay Area. It's an unsettling offseason. He's had a much

0: better off season this year, and I think it'll be a much better place to start the season. So we'll get those guys in the best possible shape we can. And then there's a little bit of keep your fingers crossed, right? As it is with all these guys, to try and keep them healthy and get through the long season.
1: All right, that's done, Levi
2: Yeah.
1: Porzingis. And look, 2023-2024, Porzingis played 57 games for the Celtics. And then since then, it's gone 42-32-17.
2: Yikes.
1: He's got to get back to, I can't even believe I'm saying this, 55.
2: Yeah. Oh, man.
1: 55. I mean, that's all we're asking. Yeah.
2: Celebrini on line one, two, and three.
1: We're just asking for 55 games.
2: But he must, like, Mike must really feel like that's feasible. And it will all be back-to-backs. Not that that's a death blow, but it's just like, man, or is it the same role he was in this year, Al Horford?
1: Then the other decision, the big decision is Steph Curry. But the one that may garner the most interest is Brandon Pajemski. He is due for a contract extension. How's that looking, Mike Dunleavy?
0: That's important to us. We really value Brandon. He's a player that, for all the things that he does well, most importantly, he impacts winning. When he's on the court, we're a better team. So anytime you got a guy like that, you want to be able to keep them around. Obviously, we have multiple ways to do it through extension and restricted free agency and all that, but we prefer to get it done sooner than later. We really like Brandon. He's done a terrific job for us, and he's a big part of our program.
2: I can't rip him. Are you better when he's out there? But you haven't won anything two of the last three seasons. And that's no shade at BP, but, you know, I can't tell you that they're not better without him on the court, but, man.
1: You know, I kind of love stuff like this because I know the fan base doesn't, for the most part, isn't crazy about Pajemski. And it's gotten to the point now where it is an issue. You know, like a guy, you can't have a guy playing at home getting booed. You know, you just kind of can't. By the same token, if the front office believes in Brandon Pajemski, they've got to kind of say to hell with the fans. Like, we know more than you. We value him. He makes us a better team. So we've got to do this on our own. And if we don't have the support of the fans, you know, then it's up to Brandon to live up to the contract and stop, you know, maybe start winning over some fans.
2: Yeah, we had some fun the other day because I brought this up and you were like, goo, hell no. But Stoney, just put your, I know it's hard, but put yourself in a Warrior fan's shoes right now. And I really truly believe they are in love with BP and he's earned that love. But I really believe the fan base with the inactivity this offseason, if the Warriors wanted to announce an extension for BP, they could do it tomorrow. I think, and I'm asking you your thoughts, I think there would be backlash because of the inactivity.
1: Well, that's my point. That's my point. So what do? Do you acquiesce to some fans that don't like him? Or do you say,
2: to hell
1: it's our organization, and you got, like, let's lay it on the line. Mike, if they re-sign Pajemski to, what, I don't even care the number. They're telling a segment of Warrior fans, you don't know what you're talking about with Brandon Pajemski. And you got to be confident enough in an organization, your organization, that that's what you got to do.
2: Yeah.
1: To me, the biggest issue with Pajemski now is just he's never going to be great if he's not in an environment that he loves. You know what I mean? We can't sign Brandon Pajemski to a 3 or 4 year contract extension and everybody hates him for the next 3 or 4 years.
2: I got to tell you this. We got to give him kudos, and I do. It doesn't look like it's affecting him at all. And you could say, well, goo, the shade from the fan base has just kind of started, but it's not gotten in his way or made him less confident. Now, if you're saying as this grows, could it turn into that? But he's shown me he don't have rabbit ears.
1: Yeah, but you can't play home games and be consistently booed.
2: Mm.
1: And the Warriors have a general manager that should know how to put that into the equation.
2: Oh, I hadn't even thought
1: because
2: of that.
1: Because that was Mike Dunleavy. Mm. And the Warriors, you know, they extended Mike Dunleavy and Troy Murphy. Murphy can kind of sit aside on this
2: Notre
1: one.
2: Dame.
1: But look, Dunleavy got a contract extension, and he wasn't loved at the time, and he never got more loved after that, and it just it never was comfortable for anybody, and he eventually got moved. So,
2: do you remember that reaction from the fan base?
1: Yes.
2: Like it was.
1: My God, yes.
2: Man.
1: Dunleavy was cheered one time in his Warriors career when he ripped off his jersey and he threw it into the stands.
2: Wow.
1: Because he got mad. He thought he got fouled and he got ejected and he threw his jersey into the crowd and everybody absolutely went nuts because he didn't play with a lot of passion. And so fans saw that and they came a standing ovation. But that's not really who he was.
2: Yeah.
1: But Mike never really... He never got comfortable here as a Warrior.
2: Man.
1: And some of that was his fault, for sure. He didn't do himself any favors. All right. 888-957-9570 is the number. We got crossover coming up in about a half hour, and we'll get through all of this Mike Dunleavy sound. Last crack to get in on the phone lines if you want. At 888-957-9570. 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Here for you, here for good.
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1: Let's not forget, we may have started a feud earlier today. Eddie McCaffrey coming right down Brian Baldinger's road. Whew.
2: Raise hell.
3: He did. He said, I was listening yesterday. Whoa.
1: We had Ed McCaffrey, Christian's dad,
3: Eddie.
1: On. He was a great player in his own right. And
4: well, you threw Baldy under the bus.
3: Evan, I didn't want to go there.
1: Rightfully so. I mean, he brought up Jumbo Elliott.
3: Snotty was like, oh, you're talking about Brian Baldy.
1: And then McCaffrey was Brian. Looking, I like Brian.
3: Yeah, no, I know.
1: And then Ed goes, and I'm sure I've had takes that are really bad now, 10 years later.
4: Love the guy, hate the take.
3: But Baldinger, he saw something, Steiny.
1: Yeah. Yeah. He saw that it's not 1975 anymore.
3: That's kind of like Adamus and shortstop when they're losing too much teeth. You know, he finds something to smile about.
1: All right, here's the last piece of sound I'm going to use on Dunleavy, and it's...
5: Well,
1: no, it is. He was asked, what would you say to fans who are upset that you guys are just running it back? This ought to be good. I'm looking forward to this one.
6: I mean, I would go back to last summer. I think going into the season, we felt really good about our team, right? Coming off of Western Conference semifinals. Steph got hurt, missed 4 games. We added to the team with Horford, with Melton, you know, brought Kuminga back, and then eventually turned him into Porzingis. So we really liked our team last year. Everybody was excited about it, and then we got hurt. So short of health, I feel really good about this team. We need to stay healthy. That's always the case. We've talked about at the end of the season the things that we need to clean up internally. Control the things you can control. The turnovers, the game plan execution, late game stuff, all those things that, you know, with Steve coming back, he's on top of, he's excited to tackle. But as far as this is a really good team that I would say underperformed last year based on injuries and some things we can control. So if people see us as, running back a 37-win team, I would say we've added to that team. You know, from the way it started last year with a player like Porzingis. And then most importantly, we get into the season, we see how our guys come back from injuries like Moses and Jimmy. And then we have multiple ways to get better during the season, which is something we've done the last few years, whether it's adding Butler, adding Porzingis, you can go as far back as adding Andrew Wiggins. Like, I'd say we're pretty good about improving our team in the middle of the year. The most important thing right now is we got to get off to a good start. You know, we can't get in a hole because of the guys we have out. So we're going to have to do some lifting early on to hold down the fort. And then after that, I feel pretty good about our ability. If we need to get better, adding talent, like we can and we will.
1: All right. You know, it's a pretty optimistic tone. It's not out of the realm of possibility. It's just difficult. It's just difficult to know you're going to have to succumb to injuries, which is something outside of your control, after 2 years where injuries have taken you out of competing.
3: No doubt.
1: One time in the playoffs and one time to even get to the playoffs. So, look, it's nothing more than this. Fingers crossed. They got to stay healthy.
3: Yeah. Candles lit and Bibles open. I'll say this, too. He gave us the A side of the positive side of just stay afloat. Partner, what if they don't get off to a fast start? Then there's nothing for you to do at the deadline because you're out of it. And again, I'm being Captain cryptic, but I hope that's not the case. But that's on the bingo card if it goes the other way.
1: Well, if they stink and it's the trade deadline, they can make all kinds of moves at that point. But
3: it'll be another season, my point, of no playoffs.
1: Yeah, I think you should start thinking that that's a possibility so you're not disappointed when it happens.
3: Man.
1: I mean, I've already seen a ton of power rankings in the Western Conference, and most teams have the Warriors, or most people have the Warriors 9 or 10. And how can you argue with it?
3: Right.
1: This is interesting.

0: 510. This is from Terry in Oakland. Is too much being made of this pod's issue with the fan base? I personally don't get the hate and have not heard fans booing him. He's a competent role player and valuable in light of the expectation for where he was drafted. Not anywhere to the extent Dunleavy Jr. was, in my opinion. That's Terry in Oakland.
1: I haven't heard the boos like that, Stoney. So, and when I go to games, I hadn't heard them. But go ahead. I just jumped in.
0: Well, I mean,
1: it's out there. If you're asking, give them a compliment.
0: If you're asking me who were some of the most, you know, some of the players that had the biggest challenges with fans in Warriors history, you know, Dunleavy definitely was not a fan favorite. Wow. And Brandon Podziemski is definitely not a fan favorite. You could argue to the degrees, and yeah, I'd say probably Dunleavy more so because he was drafted third. And
1: he just didn't have a lot of fire. So
0: exactly.
1: People, yeah.
0: So it's kind of funny. It's like
1: the Dunleavy, Pods had quotes. You know?
0: Exactly. So they didn't like Dunleavy because he didn't play with you know, emotion. And they don't like Pods because he's too cocky. Well, it's like those are two guys on, you know, extremes of the scale.
1: Would
0: there.
1: You put Jordan Poole in there? Nah.
0: No.
1: At the end?
0: Absolutely
1: I
0: not.
1: Thought at the end they start turning on him.
0: I don't. I think Poole was really well liked here, especially because he helped them win a championship. He could be frustrating at times, but you know, I don't think they win that title without him, for sure.
1: Yeah. All right. It's just so funny. I asked you about real quick about the ownership groups of the teams in the Bay, and we both agreed the Giants are just not last, but dead last. How do you fix that?
0: Yeah, I don't know. But I'll tell you what. We have to take the Sharks out of this one. What Bay Area pro team, the Giants, Warriors, or Niners? You know, we'll have the better next 2 years. Ooh. Who's going to be the best team in the Bay Area? Let's say for the next 2 years.
1: I'm going to say the Niners. Mm. What would your answer be?
0: I think it could be the Warriors.
1: Go Warriors!
0: Believe it or not.
1: That's the one more time for me.
0: Go Warriors!
1: And what?
0: The reason is because at least they got their books in order. At least we know they can't go down this road another year, you would think. Like, I think this could be the year where the Niners fall off.
1: Okay. Now, to that point, what if Brock and Kyle, because I know you, but it's not you, takes it up a notch?
0: Well, I don't know what that means.
1: Health is on their side. They just won 12 games last year. I get, you know, hold the easy schedule. But what if somehow they make the playoffs again this year with the Rams in Seattle in their division? Raheem Morris has the defense and Greenlaw looking guys are back. Like, what if they went to the, you know, NFC championship game?
0: Okay, well,
1: or made the playoffs?
0: I'd be wrong, but I don't think that's going to happen.
1: But
0: I don't think they're going
1: to
0: the NFC championship game.
1: I think it's closer to happening than the Warriors. Like, we got to get past this next year of the Warriors to get to the point to where you're like, ooh, it might be good.
0: I think there's absolutely a scenario where next offseason, at this time, the Warriors' future will look much better than the Niners.
1: Well, that to me...
0: That's what I'm talking about.
1: Well, yeah, then I'll give you the win.
0: I mean, of course the Niners have a chance to have a better...
1: That would mean they had a bad season.
0: Of course the Niners probably are going to have a better season than the Warriors this year, but I'm just talking about, you know, I think it's possible that the 49ers could struggle this year because of how old they are.
1: Yeah.
0: Then their offseason comes and they're kind of in no man's land.
1: Right.
0: And at least the Warriors, at the end of next season, or I should say at the end of this season, you know, they could theoretically make some moves and change the makeup of their team. But the Niners, you know, you got
1: Brock Purdy. I mean, it's a quarterback league.
0: Okay. So Brock Purdy can do it by himself.
1: Oh, no. But you got McCaffrey, Steiny.
0: Yes. So, yes, he's old. He's got to stay healthy.
1: But he's still playing.
0: Well, no, he's not right now. He's sitting out.
1: Well, I'm just telling you.
0: I mean, we
1: can just made the playoffs and won a road playoff game.
0: That's right. And they're older. They're older. I mean, like, don't know what you mean. Like, so how good's Brock Purdy?
1: No, I'm just telling you, you sound like you're giving the Warriors something they haven't earned or yet even concocted. They haven't even gone in the kitchen. They haven't even gone to the grocery store. So the Niners got a season after a season that culminated in the playoff
0: last
1: burst.
0: Year, I said the next 2 years. Last year doesn't matter to this discussion. I said I could see a scenario where, like, the Warriors
1: after
0: are in better
1: this season.
0: Shape. Well, I don't know. What if the 49ers go 4-13 because they get banged up? And, like, I know the Warriors are probably going to have a tough year. All I'm saying is next year, I don't know what's going to happen. They may get stuck. They may not be able to make any moves because nobody wants to come here. They may find that nobody wants to take their money. But what I do know is they'll have money next offseason, and they will at least have an opportunity to remake the team. And, you know, as far as I'm concerned, the Niners, like, this is it. This is their last year, right?
1: Mm.
0: You can't bring all these guys back again.
1: No, I just feel like the window is closing in on the Niners.
0: I think it's closed, but that's just me.
1: As far as winning the Super Bowl.
0: Yes.
1: Yeah.
0: Yes. And, you know, like, when I look at teams, you know, it's going to be tough for the 49ers to get better from whatever they do this year unless things completely fall apart, because I think their personnel is going to look different. Now, you could say, well, Steiny, if their personnel is going to look different, then the 49ers have every opportunity to change their personnel like the Warriors, which is true. I just think the 49ers have so many players that, you know, we just know they're coming to an end. Mm. And as for the Giants,
1: we both agree.
0: Like, I mean,
1: man,
0: you know, I don't know when they'll be good next.
1: Yeah.
0: So anyway, 888-957-9570 is the number. You know what I'm looking for is, I can't find it. You know what? Since we're talking about the Niners, they had Doc Pondja.
1: Oh, Doc.
0: On yesterday.
1: Okay.
0: And Kyle's not concerned about the tendonitis in Bosa's surgically repaired ACL. This is what Doc Pondja, Doctor to the Stars, says about Bosa.
2: It is something that you do commonly see after ACL surgery. Basically, the way you're doing ACL surgery is you take something from around the knee, and that becomes your new ACL. In that area where you take it from, frequently can get tendonitis, particularly as you ramp things back up. The two things that make this a little bit different for Nick Bosa is that this is the second ACL surgery he's had on this knee. He had something done in high school and has it done now. So that knee's ability to withstand tendonitis maybe is a little bit less than someone who's getting their first ACL done. And the second thing, I think it was in Bleacher Report last week, they said he actually had a history of quad tendonitis, and he described the surgeon, quote unquote, cleaning up quad tendonitis at the time of his ACL surgery. So if this is a kind of re-aggravation of what he had before, that's a little more worrisome. If it's just related to where his ACL graft was, that's not necessarily something you worry about. But regardless, at the end of the day, anytime anyone that big has had two ACL surgeries, you do worry, is that something that's going to compromise his ability to, you know, be effective on the field, particularly given his history.
3: Got to be delicate with those calves.
1: We got to drop, guys. I'm not a doctor, but Stani, that was a lot there, and there's a lot in that knee that's been done a while ago that's being done now. I heard grafts. He's so important to what them hanging on and having a chance this year and getting after quarterback if they were last in the NFL in sacks last year. But, man, how can you not be worried about that? And I guess Kyle can't go to we got 30 days before we start. We're worried about Bosa. You got to put your good foot forward. But, man, oh, man, that's a concern to me. I mean, lasting 17 games, you know, not just starting.
0: Yeah. The one thing I completely understand is coaches who don't worry about injuries. I would never worry about injuries if I were a coach. Hell no. Hell no. Okay, it's like if Bosa's hurt, you just deal with it. Like, and it's going, you know, if Bosa gets hurt, you're probably not going to have as good a year. Like, but you can't be like, oh, it's Bosa. It's like the Warriors.
1: But how do you try to make up for that said talent, though?
0: Well, you can't. Like, you can't make up. Like, you can't make up for Jimmy Butler.
1: Well, they did a good job last year, though.
0: Yeah, with the easiest schedule in the history of the NFL over the last 40 years.
1: No, that was a part of it.
0: We'll see what happens this year.
1: But they played a playoff game in Philly.
0: Yeah, against the Philly team that was clearly not united. And, you know, the other thing, Goo,
1: that's funny you say that. You wouldn't worry.
0: You should look at last year's schedule. And instead of looking at the teams, look at the quarterbacks that they played. They weren't very good.
1: Right.
0: And that's, to me, where Robert Saleh, yes, did they give up a lot of yards? Yeah, but they were mostly bend but not break.
1: Okay.
0: But I don't, you know, they're playing better quarterbacks this year.
1: Did you and Evan, speaking of which, Donnie, I'm in the doctor's office yesterday waiting, and I'm reading. I thought Robert Saleh was like the president and Gandhi to some of the guys that he's come encountered with and coached here on defense for the Niners. But there was some stuff coming back with him being with the Titans that some of the defensive backs were looking forward to life after Saleh.
0: Good. Let's see what they – good. Okay. Then be better.
1: But what's that mean?
0: It's called not wanting accountability. It's called kicking a guy on his way out the door.
1: Every team does it.
0: Every fan base does it just always happens. Oh, you know what?
1: But just a certain position group, like Warner didn't say that. Yeah, I know he only played a couple games, and Bosa.
0: Well, Bosa said something about the guy before him, right?
1: Wilkes, yeah, he did.
0: I mean, and after Wilkes left, it's just
1: a great call there.
0: I mean, anytime a guy gets traded or leaves, it's fair game to absolutely rip him.
1: Damn.
0: I think that happens a lot of places. But as for Bosa,
1: man, it's dying.
0: I mean, you gotta be careful and manage him and do all the best you can. But if he only plays seven games, It's like if the Warriors get banged up this year, Curry plays 48, Butler comes back but isn't good, and he only plays 20, and
1: they're done.
0: That's right. And Mike Dunleavy will say, you know, I said we had to cross our fingers this year with health. And you know what? We didn't have health on our side for the third straight year.
1: But like, what about having, and again, I know if you can, I'm a fix your mouth not to say I can't talk about the schedule, but the Niners had guys step up to where at least they could, you know, salvage the season. What does that say about the roster? Yeah, Stoney is Steph. He's one of the. Your top guy goes down, but the roster is tails on itself because it's devoid of other talent.
0: Well, I got to let this team play. Maybe the young guys are better, and this team can be better than we think they're going to be. I mean, I'm not going to start and say the Warriors, they're going to stink this year.
1: Right.
0: I'm using stuff like, I think it is going to be a challenging year. But
1: that we know.
0: What
1: yeah.
0: if, you know, like you got to allow for positive things to happen. What if Lendeborg's the best rookie in this class this year? I mean, he's going to get a big-time opportunity. I mean, maybe, like, if this next year the Warriors go 38-44, they miss the playoffs, but we're all saying, hey, Lindenborg's got a chance to be a star. Maybe not a superstar, but like a star. That's big.
1: Yeah.
0: I mean, that's big.
1: That's what I was dreaming for JK. I thought, just a star, all-star, but... I was wrong.
0: Yeah. I mean, we'll see about Yaxel, but I'm looking forward to seeing how much does Draymond have left?
1: No doubt about it, man.
0: How many games is Curry going to play?
1: Draymond could get traded if it all got better, or they saw fit. Like, it's all
3: I
1: all
3: agree
1: there.
3: With you.
1: And they opened up against the Lakers, I believe, right?
0: Yep. So do they, how much better can Pods get over the course of a year? Can Porzingis play? If Porzingis plays more, they should be a little bit better. Will we see a noticeable improvement from Melton now that he's 2 years removed from that surgery? You know, these might be yes answers, and if they're yes answers,
1: they stay afloat.
0: Then the Warriors can hang in there, I think. There you go.
1: Something I had for you.
0: How about week one? Doc, week one, Bosa.
2: I get a little worried, partly because he's been out for so long. You know, it's been several days where you haven't seen him. The fact that he's still, relatively close to when he had his surgery. I know it's a year ago, but for someone who's getting a second ACL surgery, it's relatively close. So absolutely, I think it's something to watch very closely. Anytime you have a player who's been multiply operated on and has a history of injuries, unfortunately, you do get worried about it. And it's a short turnaround, particularly with all the travel. So this may be something that does linger. And we saw, Christian McCaffrey have, Achilles tendonitis. And that kind of impacted his season as well, too. So definitely something to kind of watch. I get less worried about the calf strains and sprains and all those other things that are going on right now. But when you have it in the knee you had surgery on, something to watch more closely.
1: Yeah, it was a question I didn't get to ask Ed McCaffrey as we had him on in the 11 o'clock hour. I,

0: would just like to know from afar if it's not about Steiny getting in the best shape of his life before he gets to camp, and these guys, and I get it, are not going to play in these cockamamie preseason games. How's a guy like Bosa get a lather, or any other player for that matter, that's not going to play in actual games? How do you get in your groove to where when week one the ball's kicked off, you're ready?
1: Some players would say the way I get ready is by not playing in training camp. I mean, don't forget Bosa, and I know he's not the same player now, but I mean, what, he signed two or three days before an opener years back, and he looked fine. A lot of these guys don't even want to go through training camp. I don't think that's the case with Bosa.
0: You know, it's Club Med now compared to what it used to be back in the day. McCaffrey told us that, two-a-days.
1: Well, the other thing, too, is if we're talking about game one, anybody who's doubtful for game one, I'm going to lean toward they're not going to play. You know, if Bosa's, what do you think, can he get ready for the opener? Panja's like, oh, boy, that might be tight. It's like, then he won't play. You can't take a guy to Australia if, well, I mean, you can do whatever you want. I'm just saying, I think the Warriors the 49ers are going to err on the side of caution in that game against the Rams. And I can't wait for it, man.
0: Thursday night.
1: Yeah.
0: You could say this, well, goo, the season doesn't start to week 7 or week 8, but, I mean, a hell of a litmus test to start out against a Ram team that a lot of people have going to the Super Bowl, the NFC Championship game. So what better way for the Niners to look themselves in the mirror and it's one game, I get. But could you imagine if they pull a Thursday night off on what they did last year, you know, beating the Rams at home? That was Mac Jones, obviously. But, man, this could set and somehow they shocked the world and beat the Rams, set a tone for the season. But you go on this journey and you get your butt kicked, then you got to come back and you got to lay up next week too, so you think. But you kind of want to be in the right mental space of, man, we just knocked off a damn good team.
1: Hey, we forgot to pass along one piece of news today from the NBA. Russell Westbrook's retired. It looks like he's retiring. Russell Westbrook retired. Yeah, it's a golf clap.
0: Yeah.
1: Good one. Not a standing ovation.
0: Yeah.
1: Golf clap.
2: First ballot.
0: I don't know what.
1: Not on mine. Yeah,
0: I just.
2: You're high.
0: Yeah. To hell with your ballot then. And it's a person. Like, I got into it with my Union City Vine guys. Oh, he's made enough money. You're telling me there's no role for Westbrook in the league? Trouble. He was I don't know what he did wrong in SAC. Oh, he was too old. He was playing his ass off. He's got to retire. I don't like that stuff. It's not cool. There could have been somebody that just gave him a job, and he has to retire. And you know he doesn't want to.
1: Okay. Team wants to sign him. Like,
0: I want to throw my pin at you.
1: Like, what are we doing?
0: But dude, I just, yeah.
1: You know what?
0: It gets a bad
1: rap. It could happen to Draymond Green at the end of this year. Maybe nobody wants Draymond Green if the Warriors don't. And it's just like
0: Brody, let me ask you a question, man.
1: What kind of team would be like, hey, tell you what, we could use Russell Westbrook.
0: A mentor? Like the Kings.
1: God, a mentor. He's going to want to play 40 minutes a game like he always does.
0: But that's not the worst thing to want, right?
1: Yes. When you're 50 years old.
0: I mean, they did Brody wrong, man. Dude couldn't find one gig. Not one coach like, hey, Russ, we got you. You might not play 40 minutes, but we got you, Russ.
1: Nobody did Russ wrong. Nobody wants to sign him. He's not good enough anymore.
0: And that's what's wrong.
1: It's called the law of the jungle. That's what this is, the mutual over Omaha.
0: Oh, man.
1: They're eating him up on the food chain. He's too old. He's limping to the waterfall to try to get water. Hyenas are at his tail.
0: Oh, man.
1: He's too old.
0: I'm kind of mad about it.
1: I'm kind of mad that you're like, they're not being fair to Russell.
0: I mean, all the stiffs to get all these jobs. And maybe you're right. They don't want the headache, Evan, of him wanting to play 40. He didn't have the worst year for the Kings by any stretch, but hey.
1: Yeah, he helped them win a lot of games.
2: He would have been the Warriors' second leading scorer last year.
1: Yeah.
0: I'm going to let that breathe.
1: All right, we got crossover coming up next. Tonight, the Golden State Valkyries take on the Chicago Sky at 7 o'clock. 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
8: 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Let's welcome in Willard and Dibs. It is the crossover.
9: The
8: what's up, guys?
9: Yeah,
8: how
9: what's
8: you
9: going
8: doing?
9: On, guys?
8: Boys.
9: Yeah, doing great. Doing great
8: how
9: on
8: doing?
9: A Wednesday, yeah.
10: I'm different. I obviously wasn't here yesterday.
8: We know that.
10: And I do this to Steiny, and I mean when I ask the question, I want the answer. Can you two remember back to yesterday, this time, and what you discussed as I was out?
8: On the crossover.
10: Yes, sir.
8: Yesterday.
9: No, I can't remember that.
10: I just asked.
8: Probably Bosa. Yeah.
10: That's where we started. All right, gotcha.
8: It was a Niners day.
10: Okay.
8: Yeah.
10: And I told Steiny after the summit and the breaking news when you said the calf. Week one, I'll worry then. That taught me.
8: I'm never going to do that again. We took one of the most high-profile hours of our entire year and acted.
10: I thought he was out for the year or 8 games.
8: Acted like a bunch of people who didn't know if they were going to make a win.
10: Right.
8: We're not doing that again.
10: All right. I told Steiny.
8: Game is still over 4 weeks away. So.
10: Gotcha.
8: It's not time to worry yet.
11: Yeah, Panja's worried.
8: He said he was a little bit worried.
11: Well, we got to get off this because you're done with it.
8: No, I'm done with it.
11: You're done with it.
8: Yeah.
11: So, Goo,
8: let's talk about all the healthy people.
11: I'm surprised you even brought it up, Goo.
9: No, he done leaved it.
11: He said he's done. Willard said he's done with it.
10: My man, okay.
9: Yeah, thank you.
8: You're off to a good start. Yeah.
9: Thank you. I had a couple of zingers out in the green room, too, post-meeting.
10: I leave you. I got you.
9: I mean, you get your boy to sit quietly for an hour and 7 minutes. It kind of felt like the show.
8: I did a rant yesterday off the top of the show.
10: That's what he's referring to.
8: Yeah, okay, yeah. I'm not here for a month of, what if we're hurt?
10: I have some of that in me.
8: I get it. Yeah. I told everyone I get where it came from, but is this what we're doing this year? Oh, no, yeah. Everyone's going to get hurt.

0: the whole time if they are hurt. And then every time somebody has a hangnail, oh, here we go again. I don't know.
1: Stoney, ask them, if you don't mind, the question you asked me about the 2 years for the three teams.
2: What was it again?
1: The who has a brighter
0: earlier today?
1: 2 years after this upcoming season, Giants.
3: Yeah, like the next
1: Warriors
3: two
1: are,
3: the next 2 years. Which Bay Area team's gonna outside the Sharks?
4: So the Giants.
3: Well, they're optimistic about. You think they could win and be successful?
1: I said Niners.
4: This Giants year doesn't count. Like this absolute Hindenburg of a season.
3: So, we start with the Niners season this year, Warriors season this year, Giants next year.
4: Okay, so the next two seasons, not including this debacle.
3: Correct.
1: Okay. I take Niners. He didn't like it.
4: I think that's the safe play. I mean, honestly, I would love to take the Warriors, but it feels to me like more emotion than, you know, actual logical, because I really want one more. It's been so great, but honestly, that doesn't make a lot of sense. And the Giants, call me O ye of little faith. So I think I would go with the Niners.
0: I think it's no doubt the 49ers. Wow. I don't know. I would love to hear someone try to make the case of one of the other two teams.
3: I'll make it. Okay. I think this could be the last year for the Niners with this group, with their older players, and then they'll be at a point where they're going to have to figure out what they're going to do, and at least the Golden State Warriors have a finite point when they could theoretically change the makeup of this team, which is next offseason. And so what I said was, I think there's an outside chance that next offseason, right at this point, we'll feel more optimistic about the Warriors than the Niners. Because it'll be after the Warriors offseason.
1: So they got money and books.
0: I see the scenario you're talking about. I would call it an unlikely one. I also don't buy the 49ers, this window is closing thing. There's going to be some players that start to age out soon, but it's far from all of them, and they've got a quarterback in his mid-20s. So it is their job to continue to replace those players.
3: Yeah.
0: And by no stretch is it the entire team. Like, they started their reboot on that last year.
1: Especially defense.
0: They're young on defense. They're old on offense, but they're young. 11th youngest defense in the NFL.
3: Well, I'm also allowing for the fact that the 49ers could have a bumpy year. And so maybe they don't make the playoffs this year. Then there's some attrition. And now we've got to rebuild a little bit with some of our important skill position guys of the last, 3 to 5 years.
4: I think they're in that spot no matter what.
0: These are all plausible.
3: Yeah, that's what I'm saying.
4: Yeah, even if they do, like they go to the NFC Championship game, well, you get to next year, you still probably need to address that natural attrition of your offense. As Mark said, your offense is older, your defense is younger, and if they are good, if these young players are actually good and they fit with Raheem Morris, well, this year could be a little bit different than what we expected from last year.
3: How so?
4: If the defense is better,
3: right?
4: And last year, and I did a full deep dive on how often they blitz, how many picks, all the rest of it. Last year's defense was built around, bend but don't break.
3: Yeah.
4: And they didn't, they wound up
1: blitz
4: like,
1: hardly.
4: They wound up mid-pack in yards allowed and in points allowed, and they went 12-5. Well, Raheem Morris is a little bit of a different animal when it comes to defense. He wants to be more aggressive. And we've heard the secondary guys say, yeah, we want that. We want to play more man. So if you actually have good defenders who match up with Raheem Morris's skill set and his scheme, I think this defense has a great chance to be better than last year's.
3: That's fair.
0: I think your scenarios are plausible. I just don't think they're the most likely ones.
3: All right.
0: If I had to bet on a team being viable and having the players to try to be a playoff team over the next calendar year plus, the 49ers, to me, is the most likely.
3: Yeah. I mean, I could be wrong.
0: Yeah. No, didn't. Yeah.
1: Steiny, I borrowed this word from him. The kids are using it weird, but I'm in the doctor's office reading the Niners secondary. I call Sala Gandhi. Like, everybody loves Robert Sala. And I saw the little shots by, where did that come? Like, it wasn't Warner or Bosa, but I couldn't believe, like, let me read that again. I didn't like that. Steiny was kind of not speaking for him, but he was like, when you leave Gouda, people take shots at you. I thought that was odd.
4: It's a little odd, but I was thinking about...
1: Are you better than what...
4: Having an almost 4-year-old, I think about things in terms of toddlers. And so, you're split up with your wife. And when your daughter comes to your house...

0: house and she goes swimming and you put her in a life jacket and water wings, even though she's seven.
1: All right.
0: And then she goes to mom's house and it's like, mom's just going to let you swim. I think the secondary felt like they were in water wings and a life jacket because you didn't.

0: secondary didn't.
1: I love Green, but damn.
0: I try to put my mind, because it surprised me for a second too, what you're talking about. But then put yourself in the mind of a defensive back for the 49ers last year. You don't rush the passer.
1: So you're done almost.
0: Ever.
1: Yeah.
0: And then it's like, boy, these safeties aren't doing very well. Well, hell yeah. What do you want me to do? They're just chase CeeDee Lamb around all day and stay with him, and then you're going to rip me when they make a completion. So I bet the defensive backs didn't like last year at all. Whether that's on Saleh or not, you know, now they're just excited because of what's in front of them. Yeah. Whatever, that's probably a good thing.
2: How are we feeling about Russell Westbrook retiring?
0: Great. Thank goodness he's gone.
3: He's not a fan.
0: And I can't stand watching him play. I can't stand watching him play.
3: If Mark did his Mount Rushmore of unlikable players since, I guess it would be like 2008, it's CP3, it's Westbrook.
1: Give it to
3: me. It's Dylan the Villain, and you're going to have to pick your own fourth. But
1: can I do it for him, Ohtani?
0: No, I don't have
3: NBA players is kind of
1: players in general.
0: Other than the fact that he gambles on sports and got somebody thrown into jail. I don't have any. I got no issue with Shohei Ohtani. He's really good. Yeah, Westbrook, I just don't. I don't enjoy watching him play. There was a semi-indirect, this wasn't personal, but like this goes way back to when I was working down in L.A. He visited another show at our station, was a complete jerk to everybody. I don't think he's a very aware basketball player. I think he's super, super talented, but just not the brand of basketball I enjoy watching. He screams at fans seemingly half the games when he's leaving. Just not into him.
1: Yeah.
0: Not into him.
1: I stood up for him, Willard. 64 games for the Kings, and I thought he was being a mentor. Gives you all that and some of what's left, sometimes too much. But in a basketball league where you know if people like you, Will, they'll keep you around. And I'm starting to think that's where Russell failed, is up, you know, people, the relationships among his teammates, coaches, it must have not been to where it should have been at, because a guy that still can get you something, but man, nobody wanted to take a flyer on him, even if you couldn't get, hey, Russ, we can't give you but 5 minutes.
0: Apparently,
1: I'm like,
0: two
1: man,
0: teams,
1: you might have been.
0: Two teams apparently had offers on the table, but he didn't want them. That's the report.
1: Kings, I feel a little better.
0: The Kings offered. And the Wizards offered. And Russ said,
1: maybe.
0: I'm good.
2: Yeah, that's because he knew he wasn't going to play for the Wizards.
3: Well, and how much did he make? Like, do you have that up? He probably made $300 million in his career to where he doesn't.
1: Oh, no, that he got.
3: He doesn't
1: chicken.
3: Need to scratch right. it out. But and ultimately, you know, as you get older, your skills diminish. And if you can't be on a team that has a chance to win, and it sounds like the teams you're just mentioning are not ready to win, Mark.
0: $350 million.
1: Well, he'll be fine. But he is, in his prime, is something I'll never forget on a basketball court.
0: Also, once upon a time, earlier in their careers, scoffed at the idea of Steph Curry being MVP worthy.
1: I remember him and Durant up
0: just
1: there in Oakland.
0: Not into him at all.
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1: First ballot, yes.
3: Well,
1: it's NBA. You're getting everybody.
3: It's the Basketball Hall of Fame.
1: I got you.
3: And that's where
2: everybody gets in.
3: Exactly. And the basketball class is usually, I think, 8 to 12 people every year, right?
2: Yeah, basically.
3: So,
2: he's definitely a Hall of Famer.
3: He's in.
2: But the real guy that we got to keep an eye on, the old guy, is Ben Simmons. Ben Simmons is a guy.
1: They say he's healthy.
2: He's apparently working out with the Australian national team. And according to a report, there's one Western Conference team that's already invited him to training camp.
0: Is it us?
2: I don't know.
0: Okay.
2: I don't know.
1: Is it us?
0: Somebody asked Mike Dunleavy that yesterday on his Zoom that he should not have held.
1: Dude, like, speak on that. I thought that was odd.
0: Yes, what an those were some odd quotes. And I don't have, like, it's a weird dynamic. I don't have specific issue that he said any of them, but I didn't think they necessarily aligned with all of the other stuff that they've been saying. So that's my takeaway. I also
1: not just me.
0: They called it the post-free agency media availability. Did he have to do that?
3: Did they actually have a free agency?
0: Very fair

0: Question.
1: Wow. No.
0: So I mean, it felt a little bit like
1: pretty good.
0: The Warriors trying to force some sort of a narrative out there. No. And it was just like,
1: Will, you don't normally, wow.
0: Well, like, why did you do that?
2: I can't say that I didn't think that also. I mean, however, there is usually talk before free agency.
0: Yeah.
2: And if you say off season rather than free agency, it makes a little more sense because then you talk about Porzingis resigning and Melton. But with all that having been said, I thought, just all things kind of interesting. And, you know, the Steph part of it, I feel like they're wanting to make it clear that it's his decision.
0: Mm-hmm.
2: His decision.
0: Buy it?
2: It's his decision.
0: Buy it?
2: I don't know.
0: Question mark?
2: I mean, yes. Yes, it's factual. It's his decision.
0: Okay.
2: He could leave if he wants, or he could sign an extension if he wants. Maybe they see something coming. I don't know. I'm not going to go there yet.
0: No, but I here's where I will go. I just think if I'm a player on this team, I didn't love the press conference. Because you spent the entire offseason going, no, it's not the personnel, it's the turnovers. We love this team. We can play with this team. We can compete with this team.
1: Facts.
0: And then you get to yesterday and he's like, we called everybody.
1: Cold calls.
0: And we offered.
1: That hit me in the heart.
0: And quote, offered them all kinds of stuff. And I'm just like, ooh.
1: Yeah.
0: Well, I thought you liked this team.
1: I'm with you.
0: Those things didn't feel like they matched up.
3: You're cold calling. And I did a little thing yesterday, Steiny, like, hey, Charlotte, it's Mike Dunleavy. Can you hear me okay? Yeah, great. We're just calling to see if you might be interested in, you know, Jimmy Butler, who can't play for $56 million.
1: That's pretty good.
3: Are you still there? All right, they hung up. All right, Chicago. Hey, Chicago, it's Mike Dunleavy. Can you hear me okay? You're cold calling teams and offering everything except the chef, presumably?
0: Yeah, it felt like they were trying to prove to everybody that they did work this offseason, I don't think they needed to say that.
1: I got you.
0: Just be the Warriors.
1: No doubt.
0: Take the hits.
1: Stand on it.
0: Yep. This is what you did.
1: But that cold calling got me.
2: isn't every first
1: stand on
2: trade
1: it.
2: Offer of cold call?
1: Stand on what
2: you always got to start with a cold call.
1: Stand on what you do.
0: Unless somebody left you a message, apparently no one did.
2: Right.
1: But, Stoddy, the gist is, to me, with a sales background, when you don't hit quota, you don't tell the boss, and I tried it. I made 200 calls, right? That's what you don't use.
3: Right.
1: And I felt like Mike was kind of, we were inactive, but the phones, I was on them.
3: Check my call log. You know, I made 107 calls on Wednesday. There you go. I'm out here hustling.
0: And the Warriors know this, that, look, what they said was factual, but the pro sports fan does not want to hear we tried. They just don't. It just never goes well. It's not that it's not a fair thing to say, because
1: never goes well.
0: It takes two to tango. But ask Farhan Zaidi if we tried lands well with people. It just doesn't. Fan base does not like when apparently a $15 billion organization says we tried. Just not going to like it.
2: Well, and I think Dunleavy even saying that is simply a result of him hearing people say, Dunleavy's got to do something. Dunleavy's got to do something. They can't just do this and that. And so I think that's kind of his MO as a player. Just a little bit of at somebody when he was being quoted.
3: And it sounds like fans, when he was a player, like, Dunleavy, you got to do something.
2: Yeah.
3: You're the number three pick. Like, can you do something? And at the end of the game, he's got 15, 5, and 3, and they lose 117 to 99. It's like, you know, Dunleavy, we took you third. You got to do something.
2: Yeah.
0: And it's like, I tried.
3: He did, yeah.
2: I'm assuming he did.
3: Not his fault he was taking number three overall, which was an overdraft. But now he's in a spot where he's a little stuck because you're basically shepherding the end of the Steph Curry era trying to pitch to fans that we want to get one more for him while also not sacrificing future assets. He's in an impossible spot.
0: Anybody else I heard you guys play this. Get uncomfortable when they asked him about Steph and the runner's knee?
1: To the point to where now I'm like petrified.
0: That was not my favorite answer.
1: Stoney got fixated on the 43 games. You know,
0: I mean,
1: he said, Like, whoa.
0: And he was like, we're hoping he plays more than half a season. I'm like, you're hoping?
2: You want me to play it?
0: Sure. Yeah, that one right there.
2: There you go.
4: With the knee, other injuries, and then his age, it's definitely something we have to manage. My hope would be he plays more than like 43 games last year. I hope he plays more than that this year. We expect that, but you can't, you know, you take nothing for granted. So it's on the radar. It's something we have to be mindful of, and this thing's delicate. You know, it's delicate for him, but it's delicate for the rest of the guys on our team. Injuries move a lot of the needles in this league in terms of success and who wins and who loses, and you can't run from that. It is what it is, and we got to do our best to try and stay healthy, build depth, and hope for the best.
1: Wow. And that's not a mic issue. Yeah. That's a Steph, like, no defender stopped him. Is this knee tendonitis the thing that would, man, if this rears its head again?
0: I mean, it's like, it's fair. I mean, he's being honest, but I know Warrior fans wanted to hear, man. Yeah, the runner's knee is not an issue. So, fingers crossed, Steph has a fully healthy year. Like, that's what you wanted to hear, right. And he made it sound like this is something they're going to have to navigate every day.
1: From your experience, right. Does it go away or it ain't? No, you're old.
3: No, yeah. I mean, you can manage it with meds and rest and, you know, the RICE method, which is rest, ice, compression, elevation, RICE. But ultimately, if I offered you guys in the room right now, Steph's going to play 65 games.
0: Yes. Take it.
2: Absolutely.
3: I mean, 65, that gets you to the threshold of awards. And but 65 is a new 82.
2: But he didn't say 65.
3: He didn't. He said, I hope he can play 43.
0: Really? And are you going to give a $130 million extension to a guy that you sound like that when you're talking about him?
2: And that's what I think.
0: That's
2: at play here.
1: Wow.
3: But what did the Lakers sell for today? 12 bill?
0: 12 bill evaluation.
3: And so, and you said on our thread, like, the Warriors then must be 15.
0: The Warriors are worth more.
3: Well, if they're like worth 15, more. Then
1: the feds are after that guy. Well, anyway.
3: You can pay Steph $68 million, you know?
0: That dude. Hey,
1: wow!
0: How come some sports sales, it's like you hear about them, and then they got to go through the hoops and the deal, and it takes 8 months, and then it's got to be approved, and then this one, they're like, yeah, somebody called someone and sold the Lakers on Sunday.
2: Well, I still got to go through the Board of Governors.
0: Why? But we don't...
2: Well, they agree to the deal, and then it's got to be approved.
0: Right, but what happens to the... Isn't the commissioner involved, and they've got to vet people and go through this, that, and the other?
2: That's what they start doing now, vetting.
0: I think. This sounded very final. Mm.
3: And what's the down payment? Like, I mean, this thing goes into escrow.
0: How do you pay? And you know, this is the Kushner guy that bought into the Giants.
3: I was just going to say that.
1: Yes, sir.
0: And other teams, by the way.
3: Right. Right.
2: All right. I'm going to shove off today.
3: Hey, you playing golf?
2: Yeah, I'm playing golf.
3: You know who you're playing with, right?
2: Who?
3: Mikey 2.0.
2: Oh, he's the fourth.
3: Yes, he is.
2: Like, all right.
3: My brother.
0: Why does Dibs know
2: who he
0: is? Because
2: it was more than you do. We lost the fourth, but we didn't know who it was.
3: We have an app on WhatsApp, and it's an ongoing thread. And I saw Preachosaurus Rex, who is not Steiny, but my brother, he comes in, and he's like, I'm in. And then he goes on to talk about, you know, he pontificates about the history of the country and this and that. It's like, take a playoff, Mike. And I know you're listening in the car right now, but you don't always have to be so haughty. H-A-U-G-H-T-Y.
0: Every WhatsApp thread needs a leader.
1: Yeah.
3: Oh. Well, he's not the leader.
0: I'm just saying. Yeah. You need a Chatty Cathy.
3: Aaron Schleifer would be the Chatty Cathy. Or Alex
1: these
3: Deals.
1: These names,
3: yeah.
1: Man.
3: I mean, they're
1: these
3: all names. People.
1: Yeah, I love
3: yeah.
1: it.
3: They're all people.
1: Speaking of names, just real quick before I go, it's bothering me, and I told him. No Shasky in the 95-7 a game fantasy league this year.
0: Mm-hmm.
1: Now, he finished last. Does that have anything
3: to do? He wasn't in the league last year.
1: No, he was.
0: Yes, he was.
1: Remember, he had to draft. Oh, he was.
3: Sorry. He drafted and.
1: Shasky, I love you, but I'm
0: neither one of us got it, then it's on the deliverer.
1: I got you.
0: Yeah, I'm sorry.
1: Yeah.
0: I'm sorry. That's on you.
1: He was here, but
0: neither one of us got it.
5: I got it.
3: Thank you, Brandy.
0: Yeah, but you're not in here.
3: But he's astute.
0: Yeah, but that's one out of three. You got to know your audience.
1: Yeah.
0: That's a comedian's job.
1: No doubt.
3: Are you familiar with draft and stash, like in the NBA? His was draft and dash.
1: That's a two.
3: I'll leave it right there.
0: Do you workshop this in the bathroom?
3: No, I don't. I'm a little bit edgy because I could see Shasky in our company meeting today from across the room. Right. When our anniversary got mentioned, he's mouthing right at me, your list sucked.
1: Oh,
3: your list sucked. And I'm looking at him like, do your list.
1: That was love.
3: Do your list.
1: That was love.
3: And you heard him.
0: I know. I love that you were offended in the meeting. He did this on the air for about 12 minutes a couple weeks ago.
3: What offended me is that said something to each other and you started laughing. And I thought, Willard's probably like, yeah, you're right. His list did suck.
0: That was about golf. That was about you. Yeah.
3: All right. I'm on to both of you.
0: Yeah. You're vain. You think we're talking about you the whole time.
3: Carly Simon. Yeah. You're so vain.
0: All right. All right.

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1: You guys are an intellectual feast for the smart sports fan in the Bay Area.
2: Wow.
3: You're pretty much the smartest guys on the radio.
4: I agree.
5: Good Lord, how big is your ego?
0: Are they the funniest show in the Bay Area?
4: Give it a laugh. Come on. You're a funny guy. Come on. Give me a laugh.
6: You are funny, dude.
7: Hit that S again.
0: Are they the coolest show in the Bay Area?
8: And no white boys. They're cool.
0: That's what people are saying.
9: You guys are phenomenal.
10: This is one of the most perfect ways that I could end my day, getting a chance to talk to Mr. Mark and Dan, you know?
0: We'll let you be the judge.
11: Oh.
0: All I know is it's a couple of Bay Area boys talking sports.
4: I know nothing.
11: Thanks.
0: It's Willard and Dibs on 95.7 The Game.
4: All right, let's do this. Wank, wank, Greg Cosell in an hour. So that already makes it a good day. The Mike Dunleavy press conference was just odd.
11: Awkward.
4: What was your reaction to it?
11: My reaction was, it's just a little bit awkward. And at times he says things that turn out to maybe not be true. Draymond Green was never formally offered in a trade. Okay, formally is a little bit of a nuanced word in that. But then he comes out in the press conference yesterday, and I think that he was a little bit too free-flowing. Like, Steph Curry, well, it's up to him. Boy, I hope he can play 43 games. It just felt a little bit, I guess, awkward is the word I'd use.
4: It just felt like there were things that were butting heads with each other. You know, like, okay, for example, here's Mike Dunleavy, who is responding the idea of run it back, which is a phrase that a lot of the fans don't like. And so he was told, hey, a lot of people didn't like the whole run it back thing. What do you say to those fans? Listen to this.
12: I mean, I would go back to last summer. I think going into the season, we felt really good about our team, right? Coming off of Western Conference semifinals. Steph got hurt, missed four games. We added to the team with Horford, with Melton, you know, brought Kuminga back and then eventually turned him into Porzingis. So we really liked our team last year. Everybody was excited about it. Then we got hurt. So short of health, I feel really good about this team. We need to stay healthy. That's always the case. We've talked about at the end of the season the things that we need to clean up internally. Control the things you can control. The turnovers, the game plan execution, late game stuff, all those things that, you know, with Steve coming back, he's on top of, he's excited to tackle. But as far as this is a really good team that I would say underperformed last year based on injuries and some things we can control. So if people see us as, running back a 37-win team, I would say we've added to that team. You know, from the way it started last year with a player like Porzingis. And then most importantly, we get into the season, we see how our guys come back from injuries like Moses and Jimmy. And then we have multiple ways to get better during the season, which is something we've done the last few years, whether it's adding Butler, adding Porzingis, you can go as far back as adding Andrew Wiggins. Like, I'd say we're pretty good about improving our team in the middle of the year. The most important thing right now is we got to get off to a good start. You know, we can't get in a hole because of the guys we have out. So we're going to have to do some lifting early on to hold down the fort. And then after that, I feel pretty good about our ability. If we need to get better, adding talent, like, we can and we will.
4: Okay, so yes, he's banging the drum of we can get better during the season, but he's also banging the drum of this is just a health thing. We love this roster. We love the group that we have. We like our roster. Next comment.
12: I think as far as player movement over this past summer, you know, no different than trade deadline, prior summers, different things like that. We're super aggressive. I mean, if people knew the cold calls I made offering a lot of stuff for players, you know, I think they'd realize how hard we're trying.
4: We love this roster. Oh, by the way, we called everybody and offered everything for anybody.
11: Pretty much.
4: And I know that's not what he said. I'm being, you know, I'm
11: facetious.
4: A little exaggeration here, but it felt like there was a lot of different messages coming out of yesterday. Some of them didn't match up with one another.
11: And I do think that the messaging is complicated because you can love the roster, and you should, because free agency is basically over. I know some players are still out there. I don't think that Kuminga has signed, for example. Maybe now the Lakers have been sold. Maybe they can up their offer to Kuminga and he becomes a Laker. But basically, the offseason is over. So as a GM, I hope you love your team because this is most likely going to be your team. But at the same time, like you mentioned, if you're out there cold calling teams, you have no idea how much we were out there, which basically tells me you were shopping a lot of picks.

0: A lot of players, everything not named Steph Curry.
1: This came on the same day that Mike Dunleavy is down at 49ers camp at the joint practice between the Niners and the Titans. He's hanging out with John Lynch out there. And I just kept thinking to myself, as these quotes are all sort of coming through, I'm not totally sure that the Warriors should have held this press conference. I think it's great that they did. Maybe it's weird for somebody in this business to say, why'd you hold the press conference? I couldn't get over the feeling that the Warriors were trying yesterday to kind of shape the narrative. They're very aware of what the fans have said about this summer. And it feels like the Warriors did nothing. And therefore, they wanted to put out the message that, sure, they did. Either A, we tried like hell. And then the second piece of it is, but don't undersell what we do have, because we love those players. And I think it's very, very difficult to pitch those two messages at the same time. We love our players and tried like hell to get rid of a lot of them. And again, I'm pushing this a little bit,
0: right.
1: I'm telling you how I think that's going to land with the fans.
0: And it's the nature of the business where you can love your team, but also want to go out there and try to upgrade. And I'm just kind of stuck on the whole idea of cold calling, where that feels to me like you canvass the entire league and maybe even leagues in Europe and abroad, and you're just trying to see what's out there and see if you can make some sort of a move. And you can also love your roster while still be cold calling, but I'm just kind of struck by the thing that he said about health, you know, because last year we got derailed by injuries, and he's right. And so Jimmy Butler will not play 60 games this year. Moody won't play 60. Curry, he's not sure if he'll play more than the 43. And so as you go down the roster, like, the availability is the number one ability. And this team is not trending toward having your core eight guys play 70 games.
1: Greg Cosell's still an hour away. If you want to weigh in, 888-957-9570 on, as a fan, how this all landed with you. Now let's talk about Curry. Okay, this hit me. First time I heard this morning. And I have a question, and it's going to call for a hypothetical, but I have a question. I want to play a couple things for you, and then I'll give you the question. First of all, here's what Mike Dunleavy said with regard to a potential Steph Curry extension. Again, August 29th, that is, what do we got here, 17 days away?
0: Yep.
1: That's when he's eligible for this two-year, $130 million extension. And this is what Dunleavy said about that.
2: Obviously, he's eligible for an extension coming up at the end of this month. And, you know, we'll talk through all that stuff and can't speak on it much right now. But, you know, I'm pretty confident Steph will finish his career here. But, you know, ultimately, it's his call, his decision, whether that's allowing his contract to run out and move on, or, you know, look, if he comes to me and wants to be moved, you know, Joe and I will talk it through. And we wouldn't love it, but he's earned the right to where he wants to do those things. So, but as far as the messaging or any idea that he would be anywhere else, that's not a thing we're looking at or he's looking at.
1: Okay. This is fascinating to me, the way that he just played this. So I know that sounds maybe simplistic on the surface.
0: And that's where I am. I thought that was pretty simple and straightforward.
1: Yeah, Steph Curry has told us he wants to finish here. Obviously, we want him to finish here. Now, if he comes to us, then, you know, he deserves the right to finish this however he wants to finish it. And so we will grant him that wish. It's interesting. You don't often hear general managers, who are also the voices of ownership, you don't often hear them say that. We give the player all of the power in this case. That doesn't feel like a very Joe Lacob thing to do, but we're talking about a set aside here. This is Steph Curry. But keep in the back of your mind, what do the Warriors know? Let's say, just for giggles,
0: hypotheticals,
1: let's say that in the Warrior front offices, they were one of these people that call 95.7 the game and go, you know what? You got to trade this guy. It's over. Why wouldn't you trade this guy? But what do they know? They know that the fan base would riot. It's just the facts.
0: if Steph came out and said, man, this is happening against my will.
1: No, yeah, exactly. If the Warriors decided to control the Steph Curry finish, the fan base would riot. So they accurately hand the keys over to Steph, but then pair that with his answer about Steph Curry's health and what they're expecting there. So listen to this with regard to the knee problem for Steph.
2: With the knee, other injuries, and then his age, it's definitely something we have to manage. My hope would be he plays more than, I think, 43 games last year. I hope he plays more than that this year. We expect that. But you can't, you know, you take nothing for granted. So it's on the radar. It's something we have to be mindful of. And this thing's delicate. You know, it's delicate for him, but it's delicate for the rest of the guys on our team. Injuries move a lot of the needles in this league in terms of success and who wins and who loses. And you can't run from that. It is what it is. And we got to do our best to try and stay healthy, build depth, and hope for the best.
1: That does not sound like he's talking about someone around whom they would like to build.
0: Well, just the start of that where, you know, he's got the knees and other injuries and age. Like, if I can just give you a quick three-piece rat-a-tat-tat on Steph, he's got runner's knee, he's had other injuries, and he's old. He's getting old. He's going to be 39. But, hey, he makes the call. It's all up to Steph. In other words, if we do trade Steph Curry, it's going to be because he came to us and said, I want to try this somewhere else. It won't be because we're afraid he won't play 43 games, knees, ankles, age. It'll be because of Steph.
1: Is it possible, here's my question, that the Warriors are playing a passive-aggressive game here?
0: It is possible, absolutely.
1: And the concept would be the Warriors know that Steph Curry being the centerpiece of a team that competes at a high level is probably very over. But they also know from a public relations standpoint there ain't a damn thing they can or should do about it. So they will continue to say, you want an extension, you get an extension. You want to finish here, you get to finish here. Now, if you don't want to finish here, we'll let you not finish here.
0: Right.
1: Because
0: you've earned that.
1: Are in control, not us. We're just the puppets. You are the arm. And so you control this whole thing. Meantime, what did they do this offseason? Boy, I made tons of cold calls. Didn't do anything.
0: Kept the optionality.
1: Right.
0: They have that.
1: Right. Like, does it make sense that they kicked the can down the road on someone who is about to turn 39 years old? In other words, the Warriors, is it possible that even they are open to doing this differently over the next couple of years because they know that that's actually the quickest way back to competition?
0: And also, it might be a spot where Steph Curry wants to go out there and still compete for a title, and you don't really have that construct. And as you were laying that out and hearing Mike Dunleavy, it struck me that Steph Curry's not said one more year, two more years. It might be three more years. It might be even more.
1: It might be none.
0: Well, if it's three more years and you're the Warriors and you're thinking, all right, we're going to give him 63, 68, and $74 million a year, and we're not going to win, but we're going to have Steph Curry bobblehead night for the 14th time, I do think that it becomes a much more dramatic sort of a thing where if Steph is playing three more years, like by that point, Yaxel will be a restricted free agent.
1: That's a great point. And then think about what the Warriors just said there. Does Mike Dunleavy, when he describes Steph Curry's knee, does that sound like someone he wants to give $130 million in two more years to? Or would you like, if you're the Warriors, privately, to just wait till the end of the year when the story could be completely different? If Steph Curry misses half a year again,
0: right?
1: Now what are we talking about? Sure, he's a free agent. What's he worth? Right? He's going to be 39 and nowhere near quote-unquote max worthy if you take out all of the Stephness of it, right?
0: Right, and that to me becomes a game of chicken because Steph Curry has never been somebody who has stepped out and said, yo, this is what's going on, but I can't help but think about the expression, don't mistake my kindness for weakness, because Steph Curry has kindness.
1: Sure.
0: And if they say, you know what, Steph, we're going to wait on this extension, all he has to do is drop one little nugget to Marcus Thompson II and say, yeah, Curry wanted to engage, but the Warriors didn't. Mushroom cloud!
1: I tell you what, this was a fascinating press conference in my mind. And I wonder in their heart of hearts how the Warriors actually want to play this. We would love to talk to you all about it. So how does this hit you as a Warrior fan? That's what matters most. I'd argue that a lot of yesterday was about how you feel about the offseason. It's why he held the presser. 888-957-9570. Let's take your calls. Greg Cosell at 315. 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

0: covers.
1: There's no way that's a real name.
0: It's a real name. He covers the Titans. Okay. Buck Rising.
1: Well, we had Patty Rising, who used to be the anchor at KCBS, Bay Area Radio Hall of Famer. I wonder if there's any relation.
0: And then isn't there also like Mercury Rising and like, you know, all isn't it kind of a woo-woo thing? Like
1: it's an astrology thing.
0: Yeah. Pisces Rising.
1: Do you
0: have Pisces Rising, Dib?
1: Not currently.
0: Okay. Yeah, that's good.
1: I had more, but I mean, Grandy's on his way out the door. I don't want to make him, you know, feel sheepish with my unnecessary references about what is or is not rising.
0: Buck said the 49ers were, frankly, pretty unprofessional with the way they went about their joint practice yesterday.
1: With Buck Rising.
0: The skirmishes.
1: Okay.
0: Niners were, quote, it was pretty unprofessional the way they went about it. It's football. You want competitiveness. You want physicality. But you don't want all this bleep after the whistle. Buck Rising.
1: Right. I mean, it's a joint practice, and I can't imagine that it was all, like, precipitated by the 49ers. There had to be a little bit of some jawing, a little bit of back and forth.
0: I even saw some Niner reporters at the very early returns. Again, they got into it after one play. And Mayoko was like, this is embarrassing.
1: Embarrassing, yep.
0: This is embarrassing the way the 49ers are doing this. So I don't think Buck Rising, who does sound like a superhero, I don't think he was alone. The other thing
1: that
0: is...
1: That would be Buck Rogers.
0: Thank you.
1: Shout out the 80s.
0: The Niners brought in some people today and said goodbye to some people, but I do think it might be temporary. Like Grandy even asked me, you saw the Zamir White thing?
1: Yep.
0: Former Raider running back Zamir White has been signed by the Niners. And Grandy and I were talking earlier. He's like, what does he think that means for either McCaffrey, Kalon Block, Jordan James? The more I've read about this, I think it means the Niners needed a body for tomorrow night. That's it. They needed a fourth running back to feel comfortable about playing against the Titans tomorrow night. And so, sure, it's an opportunity for White and a couple others to make an impression and maybe stick around. But Junior Bergen and one of the punters got let go today. I think it's entirely plausible that you see them get brought back after this.
1: At some point. Yeah, I mean, you're going to have to find your way to just make it into September and make it to Australia. I don't think that Christian McCaffrey will play a snap in the preseason. I would bet he sits all three. Just my wild prediction. I don't think you have
0: any
1: need.
0: That's what I would do.
1: Like Brock Purdy's going to get, probably doesn't play tomorrow, and he gets a series and then a series or two, that'll do it.
0: I'll take the under.
1: On three series?
0: Absolutely, I'll take the under on three preseason series.
1: I just was reading his quotes from, I guess it was yesterday at practice, and he talked about the norm, which is you don't play in the first one. The second one, you get a series. Maybe you get a couple, but now that he's paid in full, you may not even need to do that.
0: I mean, we'll see. I could be wrong, but if you say Brock Purdy three preseason series, I'll take the under.
1: Okay.
0: I'll take the under.
1: I'll set it at three.
0: Okay.
1: It's a good number.
0: Yeah, I'll definitely take the under. So there's all that, and then obviously 888-957-9570. We're getting your reaction to this Dunleavy press conference yesterday. And I want to be sure everybody gets that what I was throwing out there a few minutes ago. It is a question. It's not a take. It's a curiosity that I have after listening to this. It's not news that the Warriors are in a pickle. I guess the question is, what do you think Mike Dunleavy and Joe Lacob really want in their heart of hearts? In their heart of hearts? Because we do have to remember something. I think it's always important to remember this. Yes, they work for and are the Warriors. Therefore, do they appreciate Steph Curry more than anybody? Absolutely. At the same time, they are not viewing this the same way we do. It's a different lens, in my opinion. We are fans. We are so emotionally attached to Steph Curry. It matters like crazy to us that he does not spend another day in another uniform. I'm not saying that doesn't matter to Joe Lacob and Mike Dunleavy. I really think that matters. But for example, Bob Myers, he did say the same things when he was the GM of the Warriors. And now he works for the Sixers.
1: Right.
0: So he probably doesn't give two bleeps where Steph Curry finishes his career now. He probably would like him to do it in Philadelphia. So there is a much more sort of cold, hard business reality here that Joe Lacob and Mike Dunleavy face on a daily basis.

0: is with regard to Steph Curry's finish. And if he truly doesn't know if Steph Curry has more than half a season in him, and he's being faced with another 2 years after this one at max money, do you think Mike Dunleavy, who's already branded as a little bit cold-hearted sometimes, you really think Mike Dunleavy in his heart of hearts is like, man, the most important thing, violin playing, is that Steph Curry gets a video at the end of all of this, and all of the fanfare? We probably won't win very much, but three more years of hoping that his knee can play half of a year. I got curiosity as to whether or not that's actually what is activating Mike right now.
1: Well, it's not only about Mike, and in fact, it's not really about Mike at all. It's about Joe. And as you were laying that out there with tremendous virality, and look forward to seeing that on social media later tonight, I do think that there are two different agendas that are potentially in play. So if you're Joe Lacob and you are the principal owner, but you represent the ownership group, the idea of not having Steph Curry is probably going to be bad for your bottom line because he is box office. The other side of it is what Mike Dunleavy said, where, yeah, 43 games. I mean, I hope we can get more than 43, but if you only get 43, that hurts the box office, but it also hurts the ability for you to be a good team. And Mike Dunleavy's job is not to make Joe Lacob money. That's part of his job, but his job is to get a good team out there that can compete. And so if Steph is not in a spot where he can be healthy, and yet he's box office, maybe there's a little bit of a divide where ownership is thinking, we got to keep this guy as long as possible because we always sell out, and margaritas are 26 bucks a pop for top shelf. You get that little Cadillac margarita. We can't afford to not have him.
0: Their hands are completely tied. So, of course, they're going to do what Steph Curry wants to do. But I just thought it was very careful chess to go out yesterday and be like, look, this is all up to Steph. It's all up to Steph. But then to follow it up with what sounds like, I mean, fingers crossed that he can play. And then, you know what I mean? And then the next breath, it's like, if he wants a max extension, he gets a max extension for two more years. Oof, that's rough. Maybe this is exactly what I'm asking. If Steph Curry were to go to Mike Dunleavy and Joe Lacob and say, I'd like out, do you think Mike Dunleavy, on his way home in his car by himself, would be crying or smiling?
1: Probably crying.
0: You think?
1: It depends on how it goes. And so Steph Curry's got, what, this year? That's it. One more year on his deal.
0: I mean, for the moment.
1: Right. So you get to August 29th. Shout out my daughter's birthday, and hopefully a present for her will be that Steph signs. But you get to that date, and the two sides agree that we're going to wait. And so Steph gets into November, December, January, and, you know, the Warriors are struggling and he's unsigned. Then I think it becomes a little bit of a challenge because are you just going to let him walk for nothing at the end of the year?
0: No.
1: You probably wouldn't. So if Steph gets to that spot and he's like, you know what, guys, this is not working here anymore. I do kind of want to try it somewhere else. So how do we make this work for both sides?
0: See, that to me, that does not feel like a plausible scenario, even though I understand in the business world it exists. And what you brought up, Steph leaving and the Warriors getting nothing for it at the end of the year. That would represent the two sides ending up somehow really upset with one another, not communicating, not talking with one another, Steph Curry turning his back on an organization that he has openly said he loves, wants to finish with, and wants to leave in a really great spot once he's done. So those two things don't add up to me. I don't think the Warriors are worried about that specter unless something goes really wrong. In other words, if Steph did want to leave, he'd tell them. He would tell them. What I'm asking, though, is underneath the covers, is that what the Warriors actually want? It's easy for him to say, boy, if he came to us, we would hate it. You know, we'd hate it, but we would do it. And I'm not saying that he's disingenuous, but I'm asking because I am curious. When you have two quotes right next to each other, boy, this is up to Steph. We want him to stay forever. And I believe Mike on that. But your very next comment is this to me sounds a completely different bell.
2: with the knee, other injuries, and then his age, it's definitely something we have to manage. My hope would be he plays more than, I think, 43 games last year. I hope he plays more than that this year. We expect that, but you can't, you know, you take nothing for granted. So it's on the radar. It's something we have to be mindful of. And this thing's delicate. You know, it's delicate for him, but it's delicate for the rest of the guys on our team. Injuries move a lot of the needles in this league in terms of success and who wins and who loses. And you can't run from that. It is what it is. And we got to do our best to try and stay healthy, build depth, and hope for the best.
0: I know I sound a little cynical right now.
1: It's on the radar, yeah. Is what he said.
0: I know I sound a little cynical right now, but I don't. That quote makes me not nervous. That's not the right thing. I think, like, we get the reality that we're in. Steph called it a new normal. But when you listen to Mike say that, if you took the name out of it and just said, describe this player, and he said that, would you in the next breath be talking about a max two-year extension for $130 million?
1: But you can't take the name out of the comment, because the name in the comment, like, he's worth more than $70 million a year.
0: Of course he is, but Mike Donlevy and Joe Lacob have a team to run. And what they're trying to do is build a winner. And if you describe someone that way, that does not sound to me like the centerpiece of a winning organization, and that's what a max contract is.
1: Well, then let's play it out, because if... So you give him the max on August 29th, and you're still worried about the knee, and he comes out and has another year like he had, and you're a lottery team again, and you're back in there. Well, your team's not going to get better, and he's a year older, and now you have this sunk cost, but what are you going to do about it? If Steph wants to retire as a Warrior, then he retires as a Warrior.
0: Of course, right.
1: So if you don't give him the extension, then he plays this year. And it's, okay, he played 43 games, and he was good when he played, but now, you know, we've determined that you're only worth about $31 million a year.
0: Okay, let me throw two other things at you.
1: And he leaves and goes elsewhere, and you get nothing for it.
0: No, he's not going to do that.
1: But he's not going to just, like, play it out and then take $30
0: million. I don't know what
1: he's going to
0: do.
1: I don't believe that he will.
0: Well, so. hang on, though. Many would I think, fire back with, hold on, Steph. At age 39, 40, which is what we're talking about, because it would be after this year.
1: Yep.
0: If you so badly want to win, as you've stated, then why wouldn't you take 30 instead of 65 or 40 or 50 or hell, LeBron James just took a minimum. Jalen Brunson did this and got a ton of credit for winning a ring. Now that's different because Brunson's in his prime.
1: And he never had one. Steph's got four.
0: Yeah. But so two options is what I'm throwing out here. Is Donlevy, with that quote, is he greasing the wheels for the idea of maybe we're not talking about a max extension? Maybe we figure out a different number. Or the other thing would be what we played for you earlier this week. And Grandy, maybe you can grab this one. Remember the Wind Horse from earlier this week where Windy suggests that the Warriors go to Steph Curry and say, be a partner with us in building your next winner. And how we do that is, don't sign the extension. Just wait. Let's all wait. And then at the end of the year, we've actually got your money that we also can, in theory, float out there to the world as far as acquiring you help. And then if we get there and you want 65 mil, then you get 65 mil. But if you want to do 40, because that allows us to go get you another teammate, we can do that too. That was the suggestion.
1: And that's basically what Draymond did. Draymond opted out and said, you got 3 weeks, and then
0: correct. If
1: you don't do anything, then I'm opting back in or whatever. You're going to give me that contract. So Steph could play it the same way and say, yeah, I'll play for 20 if you can fill up $45 million worth of guy, but if you don't do anything again, Mike, well, then I'm going to want that 65.
0: And Mike would say, no problem.
1: Right.
0: I mean, that was the implication. Here's Windy on the Hoop Collective podcast through ESPN.
3: A couple of things. First off, we talked about it earlier. Will Draymond Green get a no-trade clause? My guess would be, maybe it's even done by the time this pod comes out. My guess would be no, because they don't want to set the standard they're going to give it. But Draymond's going to get a one-year deal. Steph's on a one-year deal right now. Pajemski is on a one-year deal. He can get extended. Jimmy Butler's on a one-year deal. If the Warriors want, and frankly, they could make Steph a partner in this, they could say, Steph, hey, man, you can have the 130 whenever you want it. But what if we just chill on it and see what happens next summer? Because that is dumping 100-something million, that would be all-time record salary cap space. It would be something like around 100 million in cap space.
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3: You know, I know that Jokic said he's going to be a Nugget for life, and I'm not going back on it, but, you know, until he signs, he's going to be a free agent.
0: So that's the implication. Do you go to Steph Curry and say, let's just wait? And by the way, the reason I understand this to be a risk on Steph's part, like, yeah, what if the runners need dogs the whole year again? Now what's the conversation? But I'm sure the Warriors, being who they are, never get this twisted. I know we all get mad at the standings. The Golden State Warriors have been a very classy place. They treat people well. They do things the right way. There's no way in hell they're going to play games with Steph Curry.
1: Well, look what they just did with Draymond Green.
0: Yeah.
1: Like, you opt out, we're going to try like heck. I'm making cold calls, Draymond. I'm a cold call the snot out of this league, and darn it, we fell short, and we had a deal, handshake. Yeah. Here's your option back. You get to opt right back in. It'd be the same thing with Steph Curry, you're right.
0: Yeah. So they say to Steph, look, there's no, you want the 130, you get the 130. Period. We'll put it in ink. But we don't have to do it yet. We could wait till then because maybe we can build you a winner if you take 50. And would you want to do that? And if you don't want to do that and you want the 130 right now, we do the 130 right now. But can we sell you on the idea of flexibility around you? Because what we're trying to do is still win with you on the roster. Could we sell you on that idea? But also in the back of their mind, they're like, plus, we don't trust your body. We were not going to say that, and we're not going to play with your money because of it. But information at the end of this year might be very different than it is right now.
1: It might, but if I'm Steph and I enter into this idea, and I don't think that it's wild that, you know, if Steph wants the extension now and they say, you know what, let's just wait, but I'll tell you what, we're going to give you, no matter what happens this year, at the end of the year, we're going to give you 2 and 100. Even if runner's knee comes back, or if you slip on Lake Montejunas again and hurt your MCL, or the ankles come back, or any possible thing that could happen, we're still going to do right by you and give you 2 and 100. Like, if they came to him with that, I think that he'd be more open to that sort of a situation.
0: I actually think they'd go even further than that. We will do 2 and 130 the second you point at us. And we promise it to you right now. But what the hope, I think, of the Warriors is, if you get to the end of the year, depending on who's available and what they could go after, if that's not in ink yet, maybe Steph would want to take less because of who you could partner with him.
1: Especially if Kristaps makes it through healthy and Jimmy comes back. Jimmy's talking about the Christmas game, by the way. I don't know if you saw that, but he's looking at the December 25th game as his return date, his targeted, which is aggressive.
0: That's aggressive.
1: I'm not holding it against him, but
0: if George Kittle can play week one, then Jimmy Butler can play on Christmas.
1: So if you get Moses and Jimmy and Kristaps and you get to the end of the year and you actually look like the team that you thought you were last November, then Steph might be incentivized to take 40.
0: You might already be doing this with Myla. If not, I know that you will be soon. You're an experienced parent, but other parents have coached me through this. Lovely Christie has done it many times. You know how, like, you make it
1: their idea.
0: Like it was their idea.
1: Yes.
0: You make the kid feel like it was their idea. Like, do you want to brush your teeth or do you want to go run 5 miles? Well, I want to brush my teeth. Well, that's a great idea. Let's go brush your teeth. So is that potentially what the Warriors could do here? Steph, you want your 2 and 130, you can have it on August 29th. You can have it on January 4th. You can have it on February 5th. You can have it on
1: March 6th. Yeah.
0: You can have your 2 and 130. We could also just wait, and if you want it, then you get it. But who knows what could develop between now and then that we could pair with you. How's that sound? And then genuinely go with whatever his answer is.
1: Right. And I would imagine that his answer will be, you know, that he believes in them. The relationship he's had with, you know, Dunleavy and Lake.
0: For sure. I mean,
1: the relationship's got to be rock solid. And so, and they just saw, he saw what they did with Draymond Green, which is basically the same kind of thing where, yeah, we'll give you what you have coming to you, but if you wouldn't mind like declining it, that way we can kind of shop around. We could shop around your money and see if we can do something.
0: I don't want to make it sound like I'm suggesting the Warriors do any funny business with Steph. I'm with you. Yeah, the Warriors are not going to do that. They're going to play this completely above board.
1: What funny business have they ever pulled in this like era?
0: Never.
1: Right.
0: I mean, we know the stories where people think that they were either wrong or underhanded or whatever, right? They didn't take Jordan Poole's side enough. They messed with Kuminga's minutes. But like from a contractual standpoint, I mean, I think history now is shining on what they did give Jonathan. They gave Jonathan a 2-year, $45 million contract. Second year was an option.
1: Right.
0: But he's not going to get anywhere near that now.
1: Nor will Jordan Poole in his next stop. And you could say that they gave him that money in order to trade him, and I think that that's a big reason why, but that's NBA business. The bottom line is he got a 9-figure guaranteed contract, so I don't think they did him dirty.
0: No, I'm suggesting that you do this completely above board, but there might be multiple good reasons for it, and you only sort of put one of them out in the public. The Valkyries are back in action tonight, taking on the Chicago Sky, 7 o'clock at Chase Center. It's right here on 95.7 The Game. 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
3: 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Dibs, when's your next round of golf?
4: Sorry about that. 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I need to be 8 weeks cleared from the little procedure I had.
3: Oh, that's right.
4: We're at 6.5 weeks right now, so I'm trying to be patient until week 8, lest I rip a stitch.
3: Yeah, let's not do that.
4: No.
3: But what if your next round of golf could change lives?
4: I'm in.
3: Actually, the way you just talked about it, I think your next round of golf will change your life.
4: Yes.
3: 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All right. I thought this was a funny accusation that I just got. Am I anti-player?
4: No, you're pro everyone. You're pro everything. You're anti Chris Paul. Chris Paul the second. You're anti Chris Paul the second.
3: Yep.
4: You're anti Russell Westbrook.
3: Russell Westbrook.
4: You're anti Dylan Brooks.
3: And Brandon Ayuk.
4: As boy.
3: I am.
4: You're anti some other things, but when it comes to management or players or Brock Purdy, where are my pom-poms? Because I'm all about that.
3: Oh.
4: So this texter,
2: do you have to be a homer?
4: See,
3: but it's funny because you call it a homer, but if it's everybody, well, then it's everybody.
4: Not quite everybody.
3: Almost. You said I'm pro everyone.
4: Except for the people I just mentioned.
3: Yeah, and this wasn't
4: and
3: a texter.
4: Few others.
3: It was a tweeter. And there's a reason I want to bring this up. Check it out. Rick Hunter, thank you for tweeting me, Rick. I like Mark Willard, but he's just too pro-management and anti-player. When you listen to him, no matter the subject, he always sides with the management team coach over the player, no matter the subject. Patently not true, by the way. And then he goes on to, and, you know, we should be able to, this actually was a response to the rant yesterday about injuries, which wasn't about players or management. It was just, I don't want to talk. It was actually directed at the fans.
4: Right.
3: I don't want to worry about injuries. That was my point. I don't know why that's considered pro-management and anti-player. I think the implication is that these players are all being hurt because of something management is being...

0: is doing. I didn't know that when players who play football get hurt, that it's management's fault. But if the implication is that the training staff sucks or you believe in the substation or whatever, that's fine. That's your opinion. I don't buy it. But that's okay. We all get to have different opinions. But I thought it was funny, this idea that I was anti-player. I give you an example of anti-player. You want to know who's anti-player? The Philadelphia Eagles.
1: What do you mean?
0: That's who's anti-player.
1: Please explain.
0: This video that got posted by the team's feed.
1: The official account? Hey, it's Big Dumb.
0: Is still active, despite the fact that it has been roundly criticized, made fun of, and has left the audience aghast. This slow-mo video of Jalen Hurts dropping back to throw a pass. The tagline above the video is, right on cue. It was a play on words because they have a phenomenal young corner. He goes by the name of Quinyon Mitchell.
1: Yeah.
0: Right? Did I get that right?
1: He got Brock twice last year in the playoffs.
0: In the playoffs, right. Now, oddly, his playoff interceptions, he has four of them, are his only interceptions of his career.
1: Wild.
0: As a rookie, he did not pick off a pass in the regular season, but largely that's because they wouldn't throw at him. He's fantastic. Quinyon Mitchell, right on cue. So this is a slow-mo with music where Jalen Hurts drops back, throws the ball left side of the field on a little in route, and Quinyon steps right in front of the receiver and picks QB1 off. And the Eagles write, right on cue, in slow motion, as if, look at the beauty of our quarterback totally throwing a duck out there that got picked off.
1: Was it right on cue as in the letter Q, or was it C-U-E?
0: Q as in the letter Q.
1: Yeah, so they're praising their cornerback right, who got the pick. Right on cue.
0: At the expense of
1: Quinyon Mitchell, it starts with Q.
0: Right, at the expense of their highest paid player and most important player. At the expense.
1: I guess it's not a high expense. I don't really.
0: Okay.
1: Okay.
0: Okay.
1: I mean, right on cue, it's the letter Q. I get what they're doing.
0: I didn't miss the joke.
1: Like, I think you're making a mountain out of a molehill.
0: I missed your joke. Well, then so's the rest of the world. I don't know if you've looked at this.
1: I haven't.
0: Imagine if this was, okay, let's do this with the Niners. Let's do this with the Niners. Give me a pun for Demo.
1: Well, it would be more like Brock throws a pick and, you know, Diamond Lenore snatches it away goes, that wasn't very Purdy.
0: Yeah, what? Okay, great. I love that.
1: Not that Purdy.
0: You think the Niners would do that?
1: Probably not.
0: Thank you.
1: Different market. Philadelphia is like, grab you by the scruff of the neck, and that's how we're going to toughen you up.
0: What if Lenore stepped in front of Debo, and they're like, not Debo, Demo.
1: That's awesome.
0: Yeah. They wouldn't do that. Because, like, I don't know, why don't you just wait a beat to when, like, you're playing a different team, because preseason starts in earnest tomorrow night. Give me a highlight of Quinyon making a play against the other team. I just, that to me, especially after the year that they just had, their offensive coordinator got fired. A.J. Brown is on another team. Jalen Hurts was constantly at the center of discussion about whether or not this guy's good, bad, able to handle an actual offense. Loses a home playoff game against the 49ers, which, by the way, he went against a defense that had been tremendously maligned leading into that week. And you're going to come back for camp? Start slow-moing his picks? Look at how beautiful this is. It's weird.
1: It's right on cue.
0: I don't think it's weird. It's super weird.
1: I think it's a little bit
0: ill-timed. Yeah.
1: Like,
0: I don't care.
1: I guess you could wait until you get against another opponent, but I don't read that, and I haven't seen the tweet. I'm just playing off of your description of the tweet. I actually saw a story somewhere about, you know, this being a thing, and I didn't even really think it was a thing, and now that you mentioned it's right on cue with the letter Q.
0: Yeah, right on cue.
1: They're praising their guy. Is it at the expense of your other guy? Maybe a little bit, but it's, I don't know. I don't take any of this practice crap worth anything.
0: I know you don't, but to me, this is completely different. This is digital content, and the way you position your team as a entertainment entity. And that's a very odd thing to do. Don't get me wrong. It's the Eagles. I don't care. Great. Make fun of yourselves. Awesome. I don't know another NFL team that would do this. Unless, you know, maybe if it's Josh Allen or Patrick Mahomes, to where they're so minted that you could just laugh it off. And you're like, look how good our DB is. They even picked off Patrick Mahomes. Like, maybe. But Jalen Hurts got dragged through the mud last year.
1: By his own fan base.
0: Yes, the offensive coordinator got fired. Now they show up in August to like, hey, we got more. Here comes some more interceptions with a throw behind our receiver.
1: If the caption
0: it's just
1: was
0: weird.
1: If the caption was that one hurts, then I'm kind of on to you because I just see them as praising Quinyon Mitchell.
0: And
1: I guess you do it at the quote expense of Jalen Hurts in a practice in August. Like if Jalen Hurts was really hurts by that, then we're on to a different conversation.
0: Okay, so let's look at it through that prism. How do you think Jalen felt about it?
1: I don't know Jalen well enough to know, but if it's me, I'm thinking, rat's ass. I don't really care. Like,
0: okay.
1: Quinyon Mitchell's really good, and I'm out here trying to do things in practice, and if that's right on cue, fine. If the caption is, that one hurts, now that feels more personal.
0: I mean, the throw was kind of behind the receiver.
1: I'll have to look it up. Yep.
0: You look at it, dude. It's just... it's unique. I'm not criticizing it. It's just, it's unique. I don't see NFL teams do that. I do not. You know what I mean? This is the Warriors doing a slow-mo practice video of Steph Curry getting picked by GP2 and having him dunk on the other end. GP who? GP2.
1: Right.
0: Like, I don't know. You don't slow-mo terrible plays from your top guys. That's an odd behavior.
1: But I don't think that they were, and I can't speak to the social media team, I would imagine they were highlighting the excellence of the defender, and if that happens in practice, then I guess you won't ever put out any video of anything because one man's success is another man's failure.
0: Use the backup quarterbacks. They throw plenty of picks. Get them. Don't slow-mo your superstar quarterback throwing the ball behind his receiver to your cornerback. It's just, I think it struck a lot of people as odd.
1: Okay. I mean, yeah. I'll look at the tweet now and figure out if that strikes me even differently, but your description to me, I just take it as, you're highlighting the defensive player.
0: Speaking of descriptions.
1: Why are you doing jazz hands in there?
0: Because he wants to go, because Greg Cosell's coming up.
1: Mop.
0: Yeah.
2: We got to go to break.
0: Don't try to delay. I know he scares you. But no more delaying. And if you screw up one of these questions, I've already asked the
2: station. We got to go to break.
0: Slow-mo YouTube repackaged video of you screwing your question up and being like, look how good Greg Cosell is as a guest.
2: We got to go to break.
0: Okay.
1: How many wins will the Niners have this year, Greg?
0: Slow-mo.
2: We got to go to break.
0: All right.
1: Yes.
0: Willard and Dibbs.
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0: 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What if you really like how it feels and you become a Sonos person who can't stop saying to their friends, "What if you start with two Sonos speakers just to see how it feels?" Because it's not magic, but it's not not magic.
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8: Did you work on your material?
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9: He's wearing a striped shirt. I mean, not quite a ref shirt, but close enough.
8: No, but he's going to put you in prison if you do this wrong.
9: No doubt.
8: So get your bleep together over there.
9: I'm trying.
8: All right, it's Willard and Dibs. It's one of our absolute favorite moments of every week. It's 3:15, now 3:20 on a Wednesday. This is when we go to NFL Films and The Bunker. And we talk to one of our absolute favorites on the River Islands guest line. Joining us live and on YouTube as well is none other than Greg Cosell. Hi, Greg. How are we doing today?
10: Gentlemen, and I use that term very loosely, of course, but it's good
8: should.
10: To see you guys.
8: It's great to see you. Hey, can we start with Nick Bosa? I'm not sounding an alarm yet, neither are the Niners, but I think you understand why fans are concerned after multiple ACL surgeries. Now,
10: sure.
8: Tendonitis, and so he's missing some time. We're still 4 weeks out, but I wonder if you could answer it this way. What is the trickle-down effect on the 49ers pass rush when he's not there?
10: Oh, it's huge. He's a top three pass rusher in the league. And, you know, it's funny. I've been going back over the last two and a half weeks. I've started to get back into NFL mode, watching a ton of tape from a year ago, a whole bunch of different things just to sort of get myself back into it and keep trying to learn more and more. And so sometimes I see the 49er defense, depending on what I'm looking at, and seeing him early last year in a couple of those games, it's just he's so dominant. I mean, the strength, the power, and the question is, because when it gets to be lower body, and again, we're not doctors. We have no idea. Maybe he'll be totally fine in 3 weeks. We have no idea. But the point is that the lower body is so critical. The core and his lower body is absolutely critical to the way in which he plays. So, you know, any lower body injury that is lingering or causing some discomfort or weakness is obviously going to impact his ability to be who he is.
9: Is it too simple to say that if Nick Bosa is not at 100%, that it then changes the way that you have to, as Raheem Morris, go about scheming your defense?
10: Yes, I would say that's fair. I think what you find out first is how offenses are responding. If offenses are still responding as if he's Nick Bosa early on, and unless they find out otherwise, then you don't necessarily have to change up. But if all of a sudden offenses deal with Nick Bosa differently because they see perhaps that he's 75 or 80% of what he was, then you have to decide from a pass rush standpoint how you want to go about doing that. Because at the end of the day, you've got to speed up the quarterback. It's not all about sack numbers. I know fans automatically look at a sack number, but I remember having a great conversation years ago when I did the book with Ron Jaworski and had the opportunity to speak with Dick LeBeau a number of times. And he said, it's not so much the

0: number of sacks. It's can you speed up the quarterback and, you know, make him play faster, both mentally and physically. And that's ultimately what you have to do.
1: Greg, we talked about this a little bit last week when I think Renardo Green was kind of the centerpiece of the conversation. And you had mentioned some things about how he's a perfect fit and vice versa with Raheem Morris taking over. A lot more has been made of that out here since then. Apparently, a number of defensive backs sound very, very pleased. And it's not necessarily a shot at Saleh, but pleased with what they're experiencing in Raheem Morris's system much more than how they enjoyed last year. Does that wash with you and what you know about the way those two guys deploy their defense?
0: Well, I mean, obviously Robert Saleh has been very successful in this league. So, you know, all you can say is this. When Renardo Green, and obviously they drafted him, and we don't know if they drafted him because Robert Saleh had input or not. We don't know the answer to why they drafted him, other than his college tape was very good. But at Florida State, he was predominantly a press man corner, and he was very, very good at it. That's his game. And obviously in the Niners defense under Robert Saleh, there was not a ton of press man. So he had to learn how to play off coverage, had to learn how to play zone. That takes time because when you're playing off coverage zone, you have to have an understanding of route concepts. You have to have an understanding of receiver splits. You have to have an understanding of where the stress points are, where the conflict areas are in zone. When you're playing press man, it's you got that cat and you're playing press man. And that's what he was coming out. So I'm not knocking anybody. Obviously, they thought he was a really good prospect, as I did as well. And I'm sure they thought they could teach him based on their meetings with him how to become a really good zone corner. And he was not a bad player when he played last year. I know I think he missed some games due to injury, if memory serves me correctly. But his strength is press man.
2: And he probably will get more chance now with Raheem Morris. I was just looking at the numbers, Greg, and it seems like the Raheem Morris scheme is much more blitz heavy. When his defenses do blitz, what are the nature of these blitzes? Is it corner, safety? Is it a variety? What do you see?
0: Well, it's funny. I went back, and even though he was not the coordinator a year ago in Atlanta, Jeff Ulbrich was, obviously Raheem, being a defensive coach, you know, at his core, understands what they were doing. And one of the things I really noticed in looking at the Falcons' defense was how much they blitzed the slot. And it'll be very interesting to see, because I know Upston Stout was deployed as a blitzer at times last year and did that well. But last year, the Falcons really were effective blitzing the slot. They were very effective with what we call overload pressures, where they understood the other team's pass protection and were able to bring an extra player. In other words, you get three blockers and you bring four to that side, so one of the rushers can't be blocked. And it's usually a second or third level defender. They were very, very good at that. Now, they had a particular player last year in Atlanta. I don't think, and again, it's very early in the process, and I don't know who may or may not fill that role for the Niners, but in Atlanta last year, they had a player named Caden Ellis, who I think is now in New Orleans, but Ellis was kind of a linebacker, DN type player. He could line up on the ball and off the ball, and he was a big factor in their pressure schemes. So again, it depends. If you don't feel you have that player, then you just have different pressure schemes. But I think you'll see more pressure schemes under this group than you did under Robert Saleh.
1: Greg Cosell, NFL Films, with us as he is every Wednesday. Withered and Dibbs, 95.7 The Game. Greg, can I throw Jair Brown into this exact same conversation? He stated just about a week ago, this has been his favorite camp of his career, and openly said, Raheem Morris's system fits me better. So I would love to know what you see in his play.
0: Yeah.
1: And if you sort of, again, does that kind of jive with the way you see it?
0: Well, he's an aggressive player. That's stylistically what he is. He's better closer to the ball than he is on the back end. And when you're closer to the ball, you tend to be able to play more aggressively. So I'm sure he's very excited about this new system because he'll have more opportunities, you know, to be closer to the ball, closer to the action, and play downhill and, you know, and be more physically competitive, which is the style of player that he is. He's not truly a back-end player. He's certainly not a post safety. I mean, obviously, most safeties can play on the back end in two shell coverages, which he did a good amount, obviously, a year ago. But I'm sure he's much more excited about the fact that he's probably getting an opportunity to be closer to the line of scrimmage and be more aggressive.
2: You've talked a lot about the big nickel that teams play, and the 49ers did that a lot, where your fifth defensive back is kind of ostensibly almost like a linebacker. Is this something that fits with what Raheem Morris does as far as the scheme that you've seen?
0: They didn't do much of that in Atlanta. Now, again, that doesn't mean they won't do it here, because they did it, obviously, under Robert Saleh. They did it quite a bit a year ago. So I don't know if that's something that'll be in what Raheem Morris wants to do. You know, you have to have the players for it, and you have to look. You want to put out in every situation your best 11, and they're working through that right now. I mean, there's obvious guys who are going to play. We know that there's, you know, 7 or 8, I'm sure, that are obvious. But then you have a few guys situationally, based on, you know, down and distance, based on the personnel the offense has out there. You know, who do you think your best 11 is in those situations? And I'm sure they're working through that with the final two or three guys. Could we see it? Sure. Teams have really moved in that direction quite a bit. There's a lot of teams now that play big nickel, and the Niners certainly did a year ago, but now it's a new staff.
1: Greg, I'm going to start this off really open-ended. What do you think of DeMarcus Robinson as a player?
0: You know, he's a really interesting guy. I remember when he came out of Florida, and I thought when he came out, he was one of the five best receivers in that draft class. And I can't remember all five, but I just remember really liking him a lot. And he had, I guess, some personal issues which impacted his draft status. And he's one of those guys. There's a bunch of guys in the league like this, guys, who seem to be almost with a different team every year, but wherever they go, they produce. You know, there's, and again, when I say produce, we know he's not going to catch 80 balls for 1,300 yards. But, you know, he's one of those guys that everywhere he goes, he seems to be a factor and a contributor. And he's just been one of those guys throughout his career. He's big. He's physical. When he came out for his first number of years, he ran pretty well. I don't know. You know, he probably doesn't run quite as well now, just as he's gotten older. He's always been a contributor wherever he's been. And he's been with good coaches and good. So it's not like he's been a contributor on crappy teams where they didn't have anybody else. I mean, he was with the Rams and McVay. I mean, he's always been a factor.
1: Chiefs, Ravens, Niners. He's been with great organizations. So, Greg, here's why I ask, and I wonder how you
0: I don't know why, I don't know why he keeps moving on.
1: Right.
0: You know, that question I can't answer.
1: Well, and here's the thing. Like, he had a great playoff game in Philadelphia last year. He was probably their best receiver in that game. And with Christian Kirk missing so much of camp, obviously Pearsall out, there's a lot of buzz right now that Purdy and Robinson have this great connection. What do you see as his ceiling in this system?
0: You're talking about Robinson?
1: Yeah.
0: Well, you know, receivers to me are interesting. You know, if you get a lot of snaps, I mean, again, now it comes down to number of snaps. I mean, Robinson's never a guy that's gotten, you know, with maybe few exceptions in his career, he's never been a guy who's gotten 60 snaps on a weekly basis. But if he were to get 60 snaps on a weekly basis and the quarterback's dropping back to throw 35 times, he's probably going to get 8 or 9 targets. You know, and if he does that for a full season, you know, which in an ideal world wouldn't happen with the Niners, but who knows how, you know, things are going to play out with injuries, then you'd have to assume he's going to, you know, catch a good number of balls, you know, particularly in a system like that, that is not based on vertical speed, which is not what he is at this point in his career. So, you know, could he be a volume target in this? I mean, look, think of Juwan Jennings, who's obviously with Minnesota now. Juwan Jennings became a volume target in the 49ers offense, and he ran a 4.72, and no one would view him as a number one, which he found out in free agency. And a lot of people didn't even view him as a number two, which he found out in free agency as well, because he'll be number three in Minnesota. So, you know, receivers, it depends on the team and the scheme, whether they're volume targets.
2: And what does he bring that other receivers in the room don't necessarily have, as far as, like, what is his separation skill compared to Evans and Stribling and the rest?
0: Well, first of all, he's proven, number one. And number two, he's got size and he's got hands. And so he's a physical, competitive player. And those things matter. And I bet because he's been in so many systems And because wherever he goes, he seems to contribute year one. My guess is he understands different systems well and picks up what he needs to pick up quickly. You know, obviously I don't know the man, but you would assume that's the case based on the fact that he's been with teams like the Chiefs and the Rams where systems are not simple. So you have to assume that just from a football intelligence perspective, as I like to say, FBI, you know, that he's pretty good at that. That would be my assumption just based on where he's been and how well he's performed when called upon.
1: Greg, one of the big wild cards with the 49er offense this year is Deebo Samuel. And I don't know if 49er fans were fully following what happened in Washington last year, but if you follow what's happening in camp, there are a lot of days where they're lining him up at running back and receiver almost 50-50. Yeah. And so I'm super curious to see how they deploy him. What did you see with him in Washington last year in terms of what's left in the tank and how you think the Niners can use him?
0: Yeah, that was a somewhat dysfunctional offense a year ago in Washington. Yep. It's tough to really draw any strong conclusion from a year ago because Samuel, prior to that with the Niners, as you guys know, was really a chess piece kind of player. I mean, he lined up in the backfield. He lined up at receiver. He was a big pre-snap movement guy, and I'm sure he's going to do all those things again. So when he was in Washington, it wasn't like that. So it's really hard to get a feel. You know, let's assume that he's, you know, still Deebo in terms of his physical traits, okay? I know he's getting older, but let's assume he's still the same guy. He's going to be a totally different player than what he was a year ago with the Commanders. It'd almost be like it's a separate guy, you know. And I think, look, we know how much motion, pre-snap movement is part of the Kyle Shanahan offense. And now you have two guys in McCaffrey and Deebo who are huge pre-snap movement players.
2: And guys who you can, you know, pre-snap them into the backfield and move McCaffrey on the line of scrimmage or vice versa. And I wonder, when you look at the tape on both from last year, have they, quote, lost a step? Or was McCaffrey's more a byproduct of him not having any room?
0: Yeah, I always find that hard to answer with running backs, unless a guy, let's say, just starts getting caught from behind all the time. But I didn't think that McCaffrey had a ton of room last year. But then there were games where I watched him and I thought, man, he looked really, really good, you know, on a 4-yard run. You know, he just didn't have it. We talked about Pooney last week about he didn't have as good a year. You know, Brendel's a really interesting player too. I mean, he's been a really solid pro for them. And you can't say that he's not a good player. But, you know, he's also the kind of guy that, you know, he's a little bit of an overachiever. He wins with quickness, efficiency, timing. He's not a size power guy. And, you know, I think at times, you know, he just doesn't move people the way you would ideally like. But don't get me wrong, he's been a good player, but he can struggle at times against power. And I thought last year there was not a lot of room for McCaffrey to run. When all was said and done, you know, it's very easy because of the numbers to look at McCaffrey and say, well, gee, you know, he's lost something. That's easy to say. That's an access to the result, you know, because of the numbers that he only averaged, what, 3.8 or 3.9, something along those lines, when in the past he's been probably 4 or 5 or above. I'm not sure. You know, I can't answer that definitively. I didn't feel like he did watching him. You know, sometimes a 4-yard run is a really good run.
1: Hey, Greg, do you mind for a second if we do the scouting report on you?
0: Sure, you can go ahead.
1: Okay, so here's what, you know, my scouting report on you is that there's nobody better in the business in terms of breaking down film and explaining the game. But what can be challenging is to get out of you what you think about things. And we like you, and we want to know what you think. And we know you love basketball. So here's my question for you today. If you could pick any NFL player to run the pick and roll with, just you and him, who would it be?
0: God, that's – you expect me to pick any NFL player out of nowhere?
1: Out of nowhere.
2: I've got my answer, Greg. As soon as he said that and we didn't prep this, the name came right to me. I've got my answer.
0: You do?
2: You need a pick, but you also need somebody to roll.
1: Yeah, so roll.
2: For me, Trent Williams is it's great on the pick, but I don't really like the roll.
0: Wow, an NFL player. God, that's a hard one, guys. How about Myles Garrett?
1: See, that's who I you know what's funny?
2: I was thinking David Njoku.
1: Those are both good answers. You know? They're both good answers. Myles Garrett is who came to my mind.
0: Really?
1: Yeah.
0: Very worried that you and I thought alike. That scares me to death.
2: That terrifies me, Greg.
1: Yeah, exactly. Yeah. Let's team up on him, Greg. Let's do it. No, I think he's the, you know, from an athletic monster sort of a standpoint, he's the flavor of the month. The Rams can't be beat, right, Greg?
0: Well, until we play the games, but if you look at their roster and the fact that they were in the NFC Championship game a year ago and easily could have won that game, you know, you're assuming that the Rams are going to be really, really good because now they have Garrett, who's, you know, obviously an all-timer and one of the best players of his generation. So, you know, yeah, I mean, it's hard to sit here now and say the Rams won't be a really good team, but you never know how a season plays out. You just don't.
2: Just one off-film question, and again, as we're getting to know Greg Cosell here on 95.7 The Game, the Rams are going to go to Australia the day before, theoretically. The Niners are going 8 days before. Just your general international travel sensibility? Like, which one seems to be the better approach?
0: I would say going 8 days before, but you have to remember, guys, I grew up in the Northeast. To me, a half hour is a long drive. So, you know, traveling around to the other side of the world when it takes literally a day or more just to get there, I would kind of think you'd want to go, you know, far enough in advance.
1: What's the longest flight you ever been on, Greg?
0: Longest flight? Well, I've been to Europe. Okay. So I guess.
1: Where'd you fly to in Europe?
0: Flying from Paris to Philly, I guess, would be the longest flight I've ever been on.
1: Yeah, it's a good one. About 11 hours, maybe?
2: Oh, no, less.
1: Eight or nine? Oh, yeah, I'm thinking about it from the West Coast. Yeah, from the East Coast,
0: maybe
1: that'd be a lot less.
0: Nine, something like that.
1: Okay, all right.
0: But I'm not, you know, traveling to me, you know, because I always feel like there's nothing to do when I'm trying, you know. That's why I've never lived far from NFL films, because I don't, you know, I want to get here and get home. I don't want to, you know, I don't need to be on the open road for an hour.
1: I get it. That's kind of a West Coast, East Coast thing. You don't want to be on the road for a half hour.
0: It's also like the middle of the country. I mean, in the middle of the country, as you guys know, people think nothing of driving like an hour and a half for dinner because they have to. You know, for me, driving 20 minutes is a long drive to go to dinner.
1: And you may not get very far. I get it. Yeah, Greg, great stuff as always. Thank you so much. We'll do it again next week. We can't wait.
0: And we got a game. You know, we didn't even talk about the Niners and the Titans who were practicing this week.
1: Well, I thought maybe, you know, we could get into that next week because it hasn't happened yet.
2: Right.
1: I mean, I could ask you for your breakdown, Greg. Titans -2.5. What do you think?
0: Well, we'll see. First of all, we don't even know who's going to play in it. You know, these preseason games, you know, it all depends on who's going to play.
1: Which is going to be largely no one.
2: Right.
1: At least from the 49ers perspective.
0: Well, you and I are going to play. You and I are going to play.
1: Pick and roll.
2: That's it.
1: Let's do it.
0: Yeah.
1: All right, Greg, we'll talk to you next week.
0: All right, guys, appreciate it. Thanks.
1: Okay, all right, talk to you soon. Greg Cosell, NFL Films. He doesn't want any long flight. He doesn't even want a long drive.
2: No, we almost got into, like, Big Finish territory. We joked around about doing a Big Finish for Greg.
1: I think we should.
2: Maybe next Wednesday, because when we get in the regular season, it's all business.
1: I think but I don't think it should be. I think we can reserve the last 2 minutes for a lot of this year, because it's not even about how he answers it. You know, it's not what the answer is. It's what happens to his body when you ask him for an opinion.
2: Personal questions,
1: He just shakes. It's like he can't. You ever seen a robot malfunction? It's just like steam starts. It's just like things are.
2: Not bad, guys. Not bad.
1: Smoke's flying out of the back of his. It just doesn't know what to do.
2: Right. And so we're getting to know each other a little bit better. But
1: it's very amusing to me. Because we're in the opinion business. This is what we do.
2: Right.
1: You ask Greg for an opinion, it's just like...
2: And I like the way you set that up. Like, Greg, I mean, we like you. We're getting to know you. Yeah. Is that from today?
1: No, that's all of them. It's every day.
2: He had about 4 or 5 gems today.
1: But not till the end.
2: We should do a fan graphs on his laughs, because he has like a nice 4-pitch mix of laughs. I think his fastball is the... It's just the... The two pieces is fastball.
1: Yeah, pop, pop.
2: And then he's got the... that's probably the changeup.
1: Your Greg's not bad.
2: His sweeper is probably... you know, he'll keep you off balance now.
1: All right, we'll keep workshopping it. Valkyries back in action tonight. Chicago Sky, 7 o'clock, Chase Center. It's here on 95.7 The Game. It's on the free Odyssey app. You get to pick where you listen. We are brought to you by Fremont Bank. Here for you, here for good. And there's more on the Niners coming up. And if you've got a Niner question, a comment, whatever it may be, 888-957-957 is the number on Willard and Dibbs.
2: And this is Dan Dibley here to talk about Fremont Bank, a family-owned bank with a family-owned feel. 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I made the switch more than 5 years ago, and I have never regretted it. 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
2: Hold up. Hold up, hold up, hold up. Wait a minute. I will not have this.
3: You won't have what?
2: No, no, no, no, no, no, no, no, no, no, no, no, no.
3: Is there some Greg Cosell slander being thrown around?
2: It's more slander directed at me on behalf of Greg Cosell. And
4: work on your material.
2: We need to set this straight. I see you, 510. Willard, you're cruel. Greg Cosell, who does not spell his name with two G's, by the way. That's Greg Rosenthal. That's a completely different NFL entity.
3: That's a good point.
2: Greg Cosell is a very shy, introverted, quirky guy. Just have mercy on him.
4: Possibly.
2: You're like the bully in the playground. Stop it. 3 exclamation points.
4: That is a great point.
2: You answer it. Go ahead.
3: The bully in the playground?
2: Playground if I want to be Dan Dibley.
3: In town. I mean, depends on who
4: there
3: you are.
4: There you go.
3: I can't remember what. Oh, Deebo Sanders was a couple weeks ago from our guy, Curtin Hayward Hills. But you are the furthest thing from a bully in any walk of life that I could possibly find. And
4: possibly.
3: Right. We're just having a little fun with his shy, quirky laugh.
2: We literally make him laugh every week. I see Greg on all kinds of other shows, and there's no laughing. It's just straightforward. We're helping this man come out of his shell and letting you, the public, get to experience it like nowhere else. And might I add
3: it.
2: If I do say so myself.
3: Say it. Stand on it.
2: Greg loves us. He loves us.
3: Stand on what you say.
2: He came and talked to us at the Super Bowl. And I do think I'm not going to. Look, he goes on shows all over the nation. I'm sure he says nice things about all of them. Whatever. Greg and our relationship is top notch.
3: It's rock solid, yeah.
2: It is top, top notch. So this is sort of the same way I talk about, like, stop telling Steph Curry he should want to leave. If he doesn't want to leave, then you should not have the opinion that he should want to leave. Same with Greg. If Greg is not offended, then you shouldn't be either.
3: Basically, that is the way you should approach your life. And if you know this, and maybe this is inside radio, but Greg is waiting on hold as we come back from commercial, and Grandy almost every time plays, he plays some amalgamation sensation of Cosell laughs, and Greg is there hearing it while he's waiting to appear.
2: Yes.
3: And if he didn't like it, he would either hang up immediately or let it be known, guys, work on your material and lose that material.
2: Then thank you, 650, because I thought of this after I said it. Mark, Greg is spelled with two G's. Yes, there are two Mark. G's in Greg. No, I got it. There are two G's in Greg. I guess I should have said three G's.
3: Like or consecutive this person G's, did,
2: right,
3: yeah.
2: There's two G's at the end of Greg in some Gregs, not this Greg. He's just Greg with one G at the end.
3: Right.
2: But yes, there are two G's.

0: Amazing Greg.
1: And a G up front. And I guess he could spell his name like many Lloyds do, which is Lloyd, double L-O-Y-D. Yeah.
0: Who did that?
1: It's unnecessary. The same people who spell my name D-I-B-B-S.
0: Oh, I know some of those guys.
1: Yeah. I knew a guy once. Apparently, I'm on the outs.
0: Yeah.
1: Didn't check in on him.
0: Well.
1: Sorry, Goo.
0: Life comes at you fast.
1: It does.
0: Yeah.
2: And he absolutely loves coming on. I can just take you behind the scenes a little bit.
0: I texted
2: him last week when we started getting him on for the football season because I had heard from our boss, Matt Nahigian, who was like, he is champing at the bit to get on again. So I texted him like, hey, Greg, you willing to come on? Same time as always, 3:15 is what we normally do. And he says, I'm good to go starting tomorrow. Let's do it every week now, usual time. Looking forward to getting started.
0: Boosh.
1: Yeah, that is a boosh.
0: That's our guy.
1: That's a boosh for the 510.
0: Do not suggest that that's not our guy. There's boosh. A reason he's on 5 weeks before the season even starts. It's because he loves it, and we love it. And that's it. It's a great love story. Please do not say anything otherwise.
1: And it's the perfect thing in the season because it has become our pivot point where you get to Wednesday. Mm. If it's a normal game week, you get to this point. It's like, okay, we've poked through the Tampa Bay win or the Carolina win enough. Let's turn our attention to the next one. And he helps us pivot from what did you see on Sunday to what did we expect on Sunday?
0: I can't wait.
1: Me either.
0: Like when he's on, I've got these things bouncing around in my head and I'm like, no, not this Wednesday. That's next Wednesday or that's three Wednesdays. I was going to ask him about Puka. And then it dawned on me. I'm like, ooh, we got like three more weeks to ask him about Puka and how that changes the Rams if, for example, Puka happens to be suspended for that football game, which he might. According to sources.
1: It's possible, yeah.
0: That's what Adam Schefter and Adam Schefter said.
1: You could get beat by one of those fake accounts. And the blue check mark is no longer what it once was.
0: No, you got to just buy it. What is it, like $8 a month or something like that? I've seen dudes out there with blue check and they got 7 followers.
1: Yeah.
0: And it's like, what are you doing?
1: The blue check now means if you click on my tweet and it expands, you're looking at 1,000 words. Because I paid my $8.
0: Yep.
1: And I love the old, 140 characters where...
0: Something like that.
1: Let's wrap it up. Like, you know, sometimes you might go to a meeting and it's like, let's wrap it up.
0: I'll give you one set aside to that, though. I agree with you completely, except for guys like Wagner and Lombardi, who... These are my favorite tweets in the month of August, where they do their camp observations. And there'll be bullet points, and there'll be like 8 of them. And they need a blue check. Because these are long, but I love them. I sit on every word on those. Outside of that, I'm with you. Wrap it up.
1: Yeah, or you can always do a thread, and you put that little spool emoji or icon, and then you just scroll through their tweets. But
0: I don't even know how to do that.
1: I don't either.
0: I did the same thing the rest of us did, which is opened a Threads account and then never went to it, and mine's logged out. I don't even know how to get back into it. So every time something sends me a Threads and I want to click on it, I click on it, and it's like, You need to join Threads. And I'm like, I did join Threads. You need to log in. Like, I don't know how to log in.
1: Yeah.
0: And then I lose interest and I do something else with my life.
1: That's a lot of it content-wise. Yeah. And if the content is that important, someone will either aggregate it or it'll get shared. And you'll eventually find it, which I guess I was this many days old when I found out about the Daniel Susak, Harrison Bader scooter mock celebration. Yep. I guess that happened a while ago. Maybe I was out
0: probably
1: that day.
0: A week ago. I mean, Susak's got a broken bone now, so this was at least
1: right.
0: This was at least 5 or 6 days ago.
1: And I saw it today, and I was like, should I tell Willard about it? And I was like, he's probably seen it.
0: Yeah.
1: And I mentioned it. Like, oh, I saw it.
0: I saw that.
1: I saw it today for the first time, and I was like, oh, that's good.
0: How did you take that? By the way, we should go live. Let's bring in Pasta for this opinionated update. Was that like a shot at Harrison Bader? Because that's kind of, and by the way, for those of you who don't know what we're talking about, the sack got a double. And when the sack got over to second base, you know how every baseball team now has their thing, right? The Dodgers do a striptease or something like that and shake.

0: What else could it have been?
1: But how Harrison probably doesn't think this is funny. A, it hurt, and B, it's going to cost him millions of dollars.
0: And the Giants also have not revealed what the second injury is to Bader. We know about the plantar fasciitis, but they have not revealed what came of that incident at all in terms of his health.
1: Well, and it's kind of like when something, an area in your body gets hurt and it was already hurt. Now there's this whole debate about how much. It's kind of like, okay, so last week on my way to the.
2: We did this. I love this story.
1: Yeah, well, last week on my way to the Warriors facility, I got in my 38th car accident of the last 2 weeks. Someone rammed into the back of me on 80. And the body shop now has gone through the whole, like, okay, the parts are on their way. And I went and got the rental car. But the car is just the one that's beat up is sitting in front of my house waiting for the parts to come in. Now, I thought to myself, I got to park this in a good spot. I don't want it to be involved in, because there's tight streets where I live. But then I was thinking to myself, well, I'll just kind of put the butt out. And if somebody rams into the back of the car, that's fine. It's already beat to hell. They're already replacing every part on the back of the car. So if somebody ran into it again, no big whoop. Wouldn't that be Harrison Bader's argument with his foot on the scooter underneath the fire truck? Because it was already hurt when it went under there.
2: Depends on what actually happened subsequent in the scooter accident, because plantar fasciitis has to do with just the plantar fascia, which is underneath the foot. If you roll up with 7 broken bones and now a fractured ankle, well, you can't chalk that up to what has previously happened. And I don't know that that was the case, but to answer your question, I didn't think that it was mean-spirited. I thought it was a clever poke, but clearly, I think that it was a clear signal to the dugout, like, can you believe this guy? Can you believe that this guy's season, his Giants run is over because of this?
1: I didn't think it was a shot at him, but it struck me that you're making fun or light of a situation that he might not think is very funny, but he's also kind of he's a odd dude.
2: Yeah.
1: He's a little bit of a wild dude.
2: He's a free spirit.
1: Yeah. So maybe he thinks it's funny. He's already made a bajillion dollars. Maybe he doesn't care. I don't know.
2: This felt to me different than when Brandon Ayuk goes on Instagram and talks about, Kyle Shanahan, right?
1: Well, right.
2: Car accidents,
1: yeah.
2: Am I right? And I'm just obviously paraphrasing, but that to me felt a lot more mean-spirited.
1: Sure. Agreed.
2: Than this.
1: Agreed. It just surprised me. I didn't think that was going to be fodder for people celebrating doubles. I didn't think that would happen, but it did.
2: Yeah. But
1: it made me like Susek even more.
2: And at this point, when you're now 21 games,
1: good
2: you're
1: Lord.
2: Now 21 games below, like, you got to find little tiny things to be happy about. And today's game wasn't one of them.
1: It seems that the organization is starting to like Drew Gilbert more. Mike Kruko sure is.
2: Yeah.
1: He's talking all about how his at-bats are way different now. So Gilbert may stay, but he's also thrusting his hips a lot less.
2: Which is good. I was watching last night when they won. They all got together, and it was just like a pet, pet, pet. Like a kind of a triple pat on the back, wow. And then we went about our business.
1: 21 under 500. What do you want to do? You want to do some sort of a musical out there in center field?
2: I mean,
1: it doesn't land so well. Will Clark and Eric Burns would have a field day. Out here pretending like you're fainting or whatever after a great, you're 50 and 70.
2: Right. The math is there.
1: It is. Yeah. 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Hey, speaking of the math being there, so I was thinking of this, and you know me. You even called me earlier in this show, pro everyone. You and I both said yesterday, when you look at the 49ers right now, we're feeling optimistic, more so than pessimistic. If you want to get tripped up by injuries that at this hour still appear to be tracking in a good way with 4 weeks to go, then do that. That's fine. And the Niners' history is what it is. I'm not going to say that injuries are not an issue, and I'm certainly not going to say that they aren't in a risky spot with the age of their offense. That said, I am struck sometimes by where 49er fans sort of feel this team is when you consider how many good players they've got on their team, how their roster looks and who they were last year and how they may stack up this year. There are different circumstances that live in all

0: all four of these, but I was just thinking about this little factoid that I wanted to repeat because it struck me. As you're looking around the NFC and who the Niners need to compete with and beat this year, four of the teams that I think are the first, they might even be the first four that come to your mind. Like if I asked you, who is the Niners' big, give me five teams, their top competition.
1: League-wide or NFC?
0: NFC, to okay. make the playoffs. Give me the five teams that scare you the most.
1: Rams and Seahawks.
0: For sure.
1: Boom, boom. I would go to Philadelphia still.
0: Okay.
1: And in the North, that's an interesting one, but I would probably go with Detroit and Chicago.
0: Okay. I love what you just said.
1: And you could sub Green Bay in. I mean, I think those three, it's
0: exactly
1: tough.
0: Exactly the five I thought you'd say. With injuries everywhere, they beat four of those teams last year. Now, yes, different circumstances in each one.
1: They were 2-3 against the Rams and Seahawks.
0: They beat the Seahawks. They beat the Rams both on the road. They beat Philadelphia in the playoffs yep. on the road. They beat Chicago in that score fest toward the end of the season at Levi's. Now, if they can compete with those teams in that situation, I know what happened at the end of the year against Seattle. I'm not dumb. Seattle got hot. They became the best team in the NFL. They blew the Niners' doors off in Seattle and won the Super Bowl. But with circumstances everywhere and massive injuries that only built, they beat all four of those teams last year at different junctures and three of them on the road. With everything that could go wrong going wrong. Like, all I'm saying here is I see them so squarely in the mix this year. With that group, if you went to one of those cities and asked them who are the five teams that worry you, I would think that the 49ers would be on their list.
1: Perhaps. Last year is such a weird year in so many ways, and we can get into my deep dive more as the week goes on and into next week, but I've been looking at sacks, and you talked about the sack, Daniel Suh sack, but how important is the sack? Because we've been looking at Raheem Morris, and when he comes in, how much will they blitz? And so I was looking at the history of the Niners under Shanahan and how often they blitz. And the one through line that I found is when Nick Bosa is healthy, the Niners blitz less and they win more. Because you don't need to blitz because he's been amazing. And the years he's had big sack totals, they've been blitzing at like a bottom four rate in football. And it's okay because he is that dude. And then you look at last year, they were 32nd in sacks. They were 26th in turnover differential. You had eight games with a backup quarterback and you went 12-5. So all of the traditional metrics from last year, your defense was mediocre. You couldn't run the ball. You turned it over more than you took it. You didn't sack the quarterback. You played half a year with a backup quarterback, and you went 12-5. So I think last year was such a weird anomaly that you could have the same kind of year this year and be 8-9.
0: I do not disagree with you. And that schedule was easy last year.
1: Yep.
0: It's technically, based on Vegas metrics, not a hard one this year. Harder, but not a hard one. Seventh easiest, according to Vegas over-under metrics. 707, stop being a homer. You know what? Call the show. Stop being anonymous. Call the show. Where was the lie? Where did I lie? What did I say?
2: Do you have to be a homer?
0: The 49, did they beat those four teams last year? Did they have major injuries existing in all four of those games? Are they one of the top seven teams make the playoffs? Are they one of the seven best rosters in the NFC?
1: It would be
0: There's
1: hard.
0: No question.
1: It would be hard. Well, you'd have to say six because somebody in the South is going to make it. And you're like, the Niners are better than all the South.
0: Sure.
1: So you really have to bump that up to six because
0: that's fair.
1: One of those South teams gets in and you're better than all four of them, right. I believe. So can you find me six teams that are better than the Niners roster-wise?
0: I mean, I don't think so. Can I find six teams that could make the playoffs over the Niners? Sure. They don't get to go automatically.
1: You got Dallas and the Giants.
0: Giants don't scare me. Dallas, Philly, the three teams not named the Vikings in the North.
1: Yep.
0: And the three teams in the West not named the Cardinals. Those eight teams I think six of them will make the playoffs.
1: I think you're right.
0: Yeah.
1: And if
0: that's
1: you,
0: what I think.
1: If you took that group and, like, I took the field, if another team outside of that group made the playoffs, I would probably need odds. In other words...
0: Oh, that's an interesting one.
1: So if you took a pool of eight to make the playoffs, eight for six spots, you take Philly, the three North, and the three West,
0: and then
1: Dallas. You, and you throw in Dallas.
0: And Dallas.
1: So I would need Washington...
0: The Giants...
1: The Giants, Minnesota,
0: or
1: Arizona,
0: or anybody
1: in the South.
0: Yeah. Any wild card in the South.
1: See, I probably wouldn't take that bet without odds because the only one that I am more bullish on than you is the Giants. I think that they're very interesting with Scataboo and a quarterback who is electrifying, healthy.
0: They're well coached now, in theory.
1: Yeah.
0: They're going to be well coached. They've got some cachet there. But Jackson Dart is still an incredibly young player, and I think leading his team to the playoffs, we might be a year early on that. That's just my take.
1: We might be.
0: But I hear where you're coming from.
1: If I set the over-under on NFC South teams to win 10 games, I set the over-under at a half, I mean, you might have one team get 10.
0: Somebody's got to get there once and for all. No, they usually don't.
1: Right. But you're not going to have.
0: Usually don't.
1: You won't have two teams in the South win more than 10, which tells me that no South team will be a wild card.
0: You're probably right.
1: So now it's either Arizona, Washington, or New York or Minnesota. No, thank you.
0: Yeah. Yeah. Rolando in Napa. Hi, Rolando. Thanks for calling, man. What's up?
3: Hey, I'm a big fan of the show. I love you guys, and I'm a big Niners fan. So thanks. I'm very optimistic this year about my Niners. And, you know, everybody seems to be so doom and gloom. And I feel like last year. I feel like the way people are talking now about the Niners, like they didn't make the playoffs last year. And that's the way I'm feeling. But everybody's talking about the Rams, but I don't know if you guys are following what's going on with the Rams. But there's some developments that are coming out right now. And I don't know if you guys know about it. Puka might be suspended for his. I don't know if you guys heard that. I'm sure.
0: We were just talking about it. Yeah.
3: And also, Myles Garrett apparently is hurt. He has swelling in his knee. I told everybody, like, listen, Derek, so just because he signed all these guys, injuries can affect, and that team is going to be affected a lot. So if, I don't know if you guys know about that status, but apparently Myles Garrett has swelling in the knee on top of Puka's suspension. So I really think the Niners are going to come out this year, and they're going to prove a lot of people wrong. And I do believe that my predictions, I think Sterling is going to lead all rookie receivers in yards this year. I think he's going to prove a lot of people wrong. That's my gut feeling. That's my prediction.
0: Okay, Rolando, thank you. I mean – I don't know where your mind goes on the – I mean, he's not wrong that the Garrett reports are about swelling or whatever. To me, I look at that the same way I look at, oh, Mike Evans has a quad. Yeah, veteran, amazing player, being careful with him. Sean McVay's done it his entire Rams career. Ain't nobody worried about Myles Garrett on August 12th.
1: Right.
0: So I
1: can't say that he's hurt if we're not going to say that
0: correct.
1: Nick Bosa's hurt or, you know, these other guys who are sitting out, right?
0: I think Bosa's in a worse spot than Garrett for sure. Bosa's coming off major injury.
1: Right.
0: Garrett's coming off TBOI.
1: Yeah, coming off a sack record.
0: Right.
1: So,
0: right.
1: And again, it's mid-August. I don't think that we can authentically look at one situation and say, oh, yeah, trouble, injury. Now, the Puka one is interesting.
0: The Puka one's interesting.
1: Because the Nacua family offseason was quite an offseason for him and his brother.
0: Yeah, he went through a lot. I think he learned a lot of lessons. I'm fascinated by not only how the league handles this, but I think it's also why the Rams have handled it the way they did. No extension as of yet. For a guy that you would think would be a no-brainer extension, the same way Smith and Jigba got. So, he's got some things. He's got some things to work through. No question.
1: No doubt. Yeah.
0: All right. More on the Niners here coming up. 888-957-9570. Also still ahead. Yaxel Lendeborg plays Rocket League, and it gets very, very interesting for those live streaming with him. We're gonna have all of that sound for you. Around the bend as well. Glad you're with us. The Red and Gold Summit is back for another year. It's going to be Thursday, September 3rd. Live Jack's Restaurant and Bar in Pleasant Hill, which was absolutely rocking last time we were there. We can't wait. It'll be me and Dibs from 2 to 6, but the rest of the guys will all be there from 4 to 6. And this year, NFL Network analyst Baldy is going to be there on the scene, live and in person as well. So, going to be a great day. We're looking forward to it. Hope to see you there. It's Withered and Dibs.
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0: per deck. Northbound 101, that starts to get solid from 280, and northbound 280, you'll be stop and go from Cesar Chavez.
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1: Ragnar the Terrible is interviewing at a big bank. 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

0: That rejoin you play is one of my favorite 15 rejoins. That's in my top 15 rejoins here on the station.
1: Wow.
0: I love that one. He's a Dibs guy.
1: Uh-huh.
0: I got it at number 14, though.
1: That was dripping with an inside joke.
0: It's inside fastball.
1: Mm-hmm. Did you see the news about the Giants?
0: What news? They lost.
1: Yeah, no.
0: Back to you.
1: No.
2: The future.
1: Exactly.
3: The present.
1: Big, no, not the
2: everything
1: present.
2: For the next 15 years.
1: Exactly. There's that number again. Baseball America has put out their new farm system rankings post-draft and post-trade deadline. And the San Francisco Giants, with a bullet, are up to number 4.
0: What number?
1: 4 in all of baseball. And one of the Baseball America talkers came out today and said, by this time next year, the Giants could be number 1. And the reason for that is because the beef of the Giants' prospect base is not all, but mostly at the lower levels. So guys move up as they prove that they can come out of single A and short season and all of that and do the work at double A. And once they do the work at double A, that's how you get up there into the top 10, top 20 prospects in baseball. And if some of the Giants guys who are expected to do that go ahead and do that, then the Giants are going to fly up the rankings even more. Number 4. En route to number 1.
0: En route, of course. And then, you know, you get a guy up and then you decide, well, we need to get a $300 million player, so we're going to have to trade you and off your prospects go. And I'm being sarcastic, but this is all great news. We've been burned before with the likes of Angel Villalona and, you know, all the rest of the guys who were...
1: That was an odd one to pick.
0: Well, he was one of their first, like, international phenoms.
1: I know, but like...
0: And then he got accused of murder.
1: You could have gone with Luciano. It would have been a lot easier to get that across.
0: And Matos. For those of us who've been around a while, the Angel Villalona was the first one, like, yeah, in 4 or 5 years, when this kid comes up, watch out. Accused of murder.
1: Well...
0: Or might have been manslaughter, I can't recall.
4: Watch out.
1: Was he guilty or just accused?
0: I don't really remember.
1: Okay, because at this point, it's just an accusation sensation.
0: Right, and
1: that's all it is.
0: You can be found guilty, but not actually be guilty based on, you know, the court system and whatnot. But essentially, if a jury of your peers finds you guilty, you ostensibly are guilty.
1: Correct.
0: As charged. Whatever, I'll look it up.
4: Charges were dropped.
1: Yeah. Slander.
0: No, it's not slander when I say
1: Villalona.
0: It's not slander when I mention that he was charged.
2: You better be careful.
0: I don't have to be careful because I'm in
2: the
0: right.
2: What is going on here?
1: All right, the Giants have some good young people. That's what. And then Bryce Eldridge hit one real far last night. So anyway, the Giants season is toast. It's been awful. It will continue to be awful, but that's your silver lining. Apparently, all of the next people are going to be super good. So there's that.
0: Great. Yeah, it's exciting. And Giants baseball. See you in 3 years.
1: Yeah, and let's go live to Nick in San Francisco, who has something to say about all this. Hi, Nick. Thanks for calling in.
5: Damn, Dibs. You could have just gone with Joey Bart and made it simpler for everybody.
1: There. Totally.
5: Mr. Willard, I called in a few weeks ago after going to a couple Giants games, and you told me that the atmosphere at the games wasn't that bad.
1: Yeah.
5: And I have been lucky enough, because of my work schedule, to go 3 of the last 4 days. And it is like watching a game in a library right now. It is terrible. They showed the biggest pop of the last 3 days. And I will say to the Giants that the Wall of Fame ceremony was very well done on Saturday. But the biggest noise that has been made consistently was the other night they showed a little kid dancing in like the 7th or 8th inning, and everybody went nuts. And when the other team is batting at Oracle Park, it is as quiet as I've ever heard in a baseball field, aside from maybe where the Marlins play. So to the Giants, please, please.

0: please. The product's terrible. Everybody's hurt. It's a lost season, and it's going to be a lost couple seasons. Okay. But the game ops can turn it up a little bit more than it has been because it is rough right now.
1: Man.
2: This is just an observation, if you will.
1: I got questions,
2: we,
1: too.
2: We take a lot of callers on this radio station. Dibs and I have been doing this for a long time. It is rare that a caller will call in and be so polished, so refined.
1: With such a great deep voice, too.
2: With the way that they are passing along information and delivering a take.
1: Yeah.
2: Nick in San Francisco, you ever done any, like, I don't know, like media work before?
3: Uh-oh.
0: Yeah, maybe once or twice, but, you know, I'm just really heated about this particular topic because I remember our conversations a few weeks ago when I called in. So when I sat at these games, I was thinking I need to give my friend Mr. Willard a call and remind him that, I was right on this one because oh my gosh, guys, it was so quiet in there.
2: It is so quiet
0: in there.
1: And Nick in San Francisco,
0: I mean, music or something. My gosh, the last two nights, guys. They have to guess the song. In two of the last three nights, they keep putting up Party in the USA.
1: Oh, boy.
0: Like, at least change up the options. It's been Party in the USA twice in, like, 72 hours. Let's go. There's got to be some more songs out there.
2: Well,
0: Come on.
2: They had to be thinking there's nobody that would come do this two nights in a row.
0: Hey, here I am, Nick in San Francisco.
1: Yeah, let alone 3 and 4. I mean, I got to ask you, I'm pretty jealous right now. Like, what kind of job do you have to be able to go to 3 games in 4 nights?
0: I love that we played it up this long.
2: I mean, River Island's guest line, ladies and gentlemen.
1: I mean, what are we going to do?
2: Nick Friedell, our Giants insider on 95.7 The Game.
0: Mm-hmm. Yep. you were saying it's going to be 3 years for the Giants. I'm a little concerned it's going to be a few more years for the team I'm usually around, the Golden State Warriors.
1: Oh, boy, here we go. I mean, can you just keep the negativity on the diamond just once, Nick?
0: Let's just stick with baseball.
2: Yeah. Like,
0: let's fix the Giants game ops first.
2: Then
0: we'll get into the cap situation with the Warriors.
2: No, how dare you call in with game ops problems with the Giants the day after Mike Dunleavy's out here making cold calls in the street, Nick?
0: He was trying to get his message across, Mr. Willard.
2: Did he do it?
0: That's what that was. Although that the messaging of the, well, you know, if Steph wants a deal, I think Mike was just a little too honest in that moment because that's the last thing that Warriors fans want to think about right now. But he also said, hey, I think he's going to stay, and they think he's going to stay. But you don't want to plant that seed if you don't have to. But it is not the best of times for all the loyal Bay fans, and you guys hear them every day. I do feel sorry for him right now because I mean, look, going to Oracle Park is one of my favorite things to do and has been for years out here. So just sitting there and there are so many loyal Giants fans and they're so upset, and as they should be, that team stinks. But to sit there these last few games and watch the product on the field, my gosh, I mean, it is rough right now. And to know that the only thing that, if you're a Warriors fan, you're kind of going into next year halfway excited about, aside from the Steph factor, is, all right, how does Yaxel look? Well, it's just a sign that there are some rough days ahead, at least in this next year, unless they make a deal, which, Mark, I would also throw this out there. I think Dunleavy was planting the seeds of that possibility in that call yesterday, because he's saying, hey, I'm cold calling all these people on and on, and fans don't want to hear about that. But I do think there's something, too. If there's a deal to be made, they're going to try and make it. But fans also don't want to hear that, because as we've gone through many times, like, they've tried to get all these different players, and it hasn't happened. So there's a lot to go through, but it is going to be a rough stretch here over the next year or two.
1: Nick in San Francisco here on 95.7 The Game. Before you go, sir, do you want to bury the 49ers to complete the trifecta?
0: You know, Dibs, I would, you know, it would

0: fit with my Negative Nick moniker, but I haven't seen enough to know. I have now watched way more Giants games than I should this year. And, oh, my gosh, that is a rough, rough product right now. The Warriors are going to be just totally mediocre. Maybe Axel's good, and hopefully Steph can stay healthy. But, you know, we're going to go through the schedule release tomorrow, and I'm sitting here looking at the games we do know, and I'm thinking, all right, well, is Steph going to be healthy? Like, that's really the only question that you start thinking about next year. So I'm sure the Niners will give us plenty to work through, but I don't feel as confident in whatever that take may be right now. But stay tuned. I'll call you back in a few more months.
1: Wow, be careful with those, because knowing who you are, that's just going to come off like Mike Evans jealousy anyway.
0: I miss you guys. It's good to hear you.
1: It's good to hear you, Nick, in San Francisco. Thanks for calling in.
0: Always. I'll talk to you soon.
1: All right, buddy.
2: Cousin Nick.
1: Nick Friedell.
2: How soon did you know?
1: Oh, almost right away, okay. But I needed, I just wanted to listen to it for a little bit.
2: Right.
1: And then I was, like, looking for, like, confirmation in the eyes of the rest of you. I was pretty confident pretty quick.
2: Yeah, about 17 words in, he hit one of those classic Friedell low notes, and I shot a look at Grandy, yeah. And he had a little bit of that Cheshire Cat grin.
3: Uh-oh.
2: Yeah.
1: Pretty polished for a radio caller.
2: Yeah, too polished.
1: Station should do one of those, like dream job things, and Nick should, he should try out. See if he can do, do some sports media stuff.
2: Yeah. Lucky break.
1: Yeah.
2: Daryl the Guru Johnson, your winner of the inaugural contest.
1: Mm-hmm. by the way, he wasn't necessarily playing fair with the whole idea that, like, first of all, I don't remember saying that the Giants games were like, woo, party! Everybody's doing tarps off! Like, my point was is that it was still full. And when I said it, that was true. Since then, the Giants have, A, continued to lose even more games, B, have two of their players go out for the year with major injury, C, trade six players off of their major league roster at the trade deadline, so that the top dog now when you want to go watch a Giants game is named Oslivis Basabe. Basabe! So it's a little different now than it was when I made the comment a month ago.
2: Right, and a month ago, yeah. They still were they weren't in the throes of a race, but they still were threatening to, like, okay, a little bit of a run, and they might, like, sniff 500, and now they are 21 below. They've lost 71 games, and it's possible they could lose upwards of 95.
1: How many under? So
2: they're 15-71.
1: Yeah,
2: if I'm not mistaken,
1: they're not gonna. I don't think they're gonna lose 100.
2: They've got 41 to go. That would mean they go 12-29.
1: Yeah, which I don't think they could. I don't think they're that bad.
2: Agreed.
1: But I think north of 90 feels like for sure.
2: Yeah, it feels that way.
1: They play 500 ball, they're gonna lose over 90.
2: Yep, they would lose 91 essentially, yeah, if they went 21-20.
1: Mm-hmm.
2: And I guess it's kind of fun to see some of the young guys come up, but, like, you mentioned Basabe, and it's like, I'm excited about Basabe.
1: Nah, right now it's kind of like Bryce Eldridge at bats, and then it's sort of passive watching on the rest of it. That's how I still stop what I'm doing to watch Bryce hit.
2: Yeah. I'm in the midst of writing a children's book. It's called Will Rafi Run, and it's in the early stages, and it's a story of a young first baseman who is kind of stubborn. And when things don't go his way, he doesn't always run to first base. So I'm still working on some of the rhyme schemes, but Will Rafi Run by Dan Dibley.
1: What rhymes with Rafi? Toffee?
2: Yes.
1: Yeah, so you could offer him some toffee at first base if he runs hard?
2: Not bad.
1: You could do that.
2: I think we can workshop this.
1: Coffee?
2: Yes.
1: Right? Maybe if he had more coffee, he could wake up and run more.
2: Rafi hit a ground ball but didn't want to run, so we gave him some coffee, and he thought that would be fun.
1: It's a start.
2: It's a great start.
1: Let's get a ghostwriter in there as well, just so that you've got someone to bounce things off.

0: of, but it's a start.
1: Yeah, Will Roffey Run.
0: Okay.
1: Children's book.
0: I'll buy it.
1: I'm into it.
0: I don't have any kids to read to anymore, but I'll still buy it just to support you.
1: I mean, you're allowed to have more kids, just so you know. What?
0: Well, my mind went to about four things that I could say there, and I decided to not say any of them.
1: I had 11 things, and I didn't say any of them either.
0: Yeah. I mean, I'm technically not allowed to right now.
1: Okay. But
0: I could go see
2: the... He's too old.
0: That's not it, but... Anyway, let's move on.
1: Sure.
0: Speaking of young people, I have something that I want to play for everybody about Yaxel Lendeborg. And I remember making this point with Guru at a crossover about 2-3 weeks ago. My main thing I want to say here is that I want everybody to know, I want you to be prepared for Yaxel Lendeborg. Not the player, the person. This is different. I feel very comfortable saying that, even though I'm not going to act like I know the man. I've never met him. But when Draymond Green did that thing on his podcast, along with his co-host Mark Grandy a couple of weeks ago, where they did that thing where Draymond was like, okay, Yax, training camp's coming, Yax.
1: Coming soon.
0: We'll see you there, Yax. And everybody's like, oh my God, Draymond's going to punch Yaxel. No, but I get it. I think that Yaxel is a very big personality. Don't forget, we're stacking a lot of evidence here. The year before the Warriors drafted him, they met with him and told him he was a jackass. That's a fact. That's not me making something up.
1: That's what Yaxel said.
0: Yaxel said it. So, yes, he's matured, but how far? I don't know. And he is somebody who is playful. He is willing to talk to the media. He's willing to do social media. There were playful jabs right out of the gate. And I don't even know if jabs is the right word, but playfulness with Steph Curry and Draymond Green, minted NBA champions. Maybe part of this is that he's 24 rather than 19. So he's a little bit more comfortable in his skin. There's the Michigan State stuff, all of that. But I'm not saying the Warriors can't handle this. I completely believe that the infrastructure of that team can. And I don't think Yaxel's doing anything wrong. I want to get that out front. However, he's a rookie, and he is a very big personality. And when those two things meet, I just think in sports and in life, veterans and experienced people at times have a tendency to want to whack at their legs a little bit. Like, just... go through your motions, go through...
1: your rookie year.
0: Yeah, go through the things, your proving time, before you get kind of squawky. And there was that dynamic with Jordan Poole at times. Now, it wasn't when he was a rookie. It was after he'd become a really good player, and it was more about like getting a second contract and all that stuff. But anyway, you're familiar, apparently, as I noticed right away when you saw this video when I sent it to you last night, you're familiar with Rocket League.
1: My son, Keon, used to play Rocket League. And
0: my son, too.
1: Occasionally, he would, hey, Dad, why don't you play with me? And I couldn't really get the movements. And, you use the turbo boost, and then you miss the ball. And it's like, I'm just terrible at this. But I noticed right away, I'm like, that's Rocket League.
0: Yeah, I've watched it many times over my son's shoulder. I've never played it. Grandy, have you played it?
3: Rocket League's a lot of fun.
0: Yeah, it looks a lot of fun. But I also know, like, there's just, it's kind of what you were describing. I suck at this stuff because you give me that little controller and then it just bothers me because within 3 minutes, there'll be somebody less than half your age being like, no, not A, Y, or like the button.
1: R2, all that,
0: yeah, it's the button that's on the back and it's underneath. And how could you not know that with your fourth finger? Like, and you're like, what? I can't. We're not working 8 of the 10 fingers at once.
1: No.
0: What are we doing?
1: When video games went beyond 2 buttons, I was officially done.
0: It's too many buttons.
1: That's it.
0: We've never sounded older, and sometimes we sound old. But anyway, Yaxel's playing Rocket League, and he's live streaming. And this was, I think, yesterday, maybe the day before. There have been some workouts with the Warriors, and there were some interesting comments from Yaxel. It started with watching Steph Curry's workout. Check this out. Streaming on Kick.
4: Seen Steph work out. Bro, yes, I was watching that today. I was like, this dude really don't miss at all. Like,
2: That shit was damn near making me mad. Like I'm mad as hell, low key. Like, you know what I'm saying? Like,

0: Is Steph Curry real? Hell no, man. I was watching. I'm like, holy f***. Like, this is not missing a shot. Like, that is crazy as f***. Like, me, it's like you got to be boring. Like, just shooting and knowing you're going to make it every time. Like, you know? Like, that's crazy, bro. No, like, at some point, it's like you, like, you know, because when you miss, it, like, adds flavor to everything and gets you mad a little bit, you know? He's just not missing. You know? It's like, goddamn, like, now what? You know? I'm finna go talk to him. I'm finna like, yo, bro, like, how do I shoot like you? You know what I'm saying?
1: He worked at it.
0: I'm well done. But I need the little small details, small tips and tricks to get that J up.
2: That was my favorite part. How you shoot like that? Whoever that was in the background. He works at it.
3: Yeah.
2: Yaxel Lundeborg talking about watching Steph Curry work out.
3: Yeah, just, I guess I'm bristling a little bit, and maybe this is old guy stuff, but the language, and I'm not really one to blush at language, but there's a lot of language in there that I don't necessarily think is going to be a great reflection on Yaxel. And I'm not saying that he has to appeal to all fans, but if you're a parent with a kid who's looking up to Yaxel, I don't know if you want to see him running that material.
2: Well, he's live streaming.
3: Right.
2: I mean, that's different than a reporter puts a microphone in front of your face.
3: It is, but
2: he's in the privacy of his own home.
3: But it comes out as content.
2: Yep. I mean, obviously, here it is.
3: And you know that everything we all do on social media, live stream, or these microphones, it becomes a part of your permanent record.
2: This is Yaxel talking about practicing with the Warriors for 5 hours.
0: Bro, I was at practice, bro. They had us in the gym for 5 hours. My God. What did y'all work on today in practice? Bro, hella, like, driving cuts, drive kick, extra pass, hit that J, you feel me? Just a bunch of shit like that, bro. It was, boy, I'm tired, boy.
2: he's answering questions from the fans and the others who are in the chat, asking him questions. He's answering what it was like to work out today. He felt it was maybe a little long.
3: 5 hours.
2: A little tough.
3: They had me in the gym for 5 hours.
2: He's tired.
3: Yes, and I imagine that, and You've mentioned this before, and you kind of talked about it with Tony Vitello, where you want Tony to be his authentic self, and the same thing for Yaxel Lundeborg. And I do think that this is who he authentically is. He's a guy who has a lot of fun, and he'll speak freely about this, that, and the other. And so there will be times where it kind of comes back to bite him, because now you're in a pro sports realm with the most popular player on the planet.
2: Well, and there's one more where he talks about his stats as a rookie. So again, I have no criticisms here, but it's more just kind of a get to know what's coming. He is not shy at all. And when you're not shy and you join an establishment, it can cause heads butting. There's no question in my mind that that's coming to some degree. Valkyrie's back in action, taking on the Chicago Sky at 7 o'clock at Chase Center. By the way, that one other, we'll play it for you next on the stats. 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Also, check it out on the free Odyssey app. Just search Valkyries. 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We're brought to you by Fremont Bank, here for you, here for good. We'd love to hear from you on this. More from Yaxel in a moment. 888-957-9570, Willard and Dibbs.
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2: I scream. You scream. We all scream. 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
2: There's one more from Yaxel, and I'm torn.
3: Don't be torn, because I just read another quote from Yaxel, and I'm wondering if what you're going to play is what I just read.
2: Well, I want to play... Well, let's play the thing from Yaxel, but Filmo Mike is also on hold, and I love it when Filmo calls. So we want to get to all of this. And if anybody else wants to react to this, I find this very interesting, but not in any sort of a concern way. To me, it's more just a... Well, and warning is the wrong word, but I think there's an awareness level. The Warriors, I'm sure, have it. Like, they don't draft people and do multi-million dollar investments unless they've really vetted and talked it all out and they feel like this fits. But I keep getting the exact same impression from Yaxel. I'm great with it, but I think that the world and the Warriors need to be ready for a lottery pick that is a very large personality. And I'm trying to think of a comp here. Draymond Green was a second-round pick and did not make it onto the floor for a while. Other than that,

0: right? Jonathan Kuminga, James Wiseman, these people didn't speak for 2 years.
1: I think the closest comp I can think of is Pods. And his comments, he's not that boisterous, but his comments about, I want to be better than Steph Curry, that got blown out of proportion, but that led him to kind of be a little bit more reserved.
0: And look how that's gone.
1: But that's kind of my point about the comp.
0: Yes, like he is very confident, and now half the fan base is practically out to get him. And so here we are again. And we know how it works. If Yaxel is awesome, then it's all good. But that's a hell of a lot to put on his shoulders. He's a rookie. He's a rookie. And so if he comes in and struggles a little bit, how does the fan base, how do his teammates take it if his personality remains large and his output doesn't match that? So here's the last one, and this is the one for me where I kind of go, ooh, if I were your PR rep, I'd be like, how about if we talk more about being a really good warrior and fitting in and hoping the team wins? But instead, what Yaxel, and again, this is on his live stream. He's playing Rocket League and streaming on Kick. And Yaxel starts talking about the stats that he wants to put up.
2: Can you predict your stats? I'm going to try to average 15 points, like 6 rebounds and like 3, 4 assists. I'm going to make that like the bare minimum for me. You know what I'm saying? If I get under that, then I'm asked.
0: I now want to remind everybody, he's answering questions that fans are sending in. So it's not like he just decided to start talking about stats. And I love that he answered, but I know a lot of people are like, the correct answer for a rookie, can you predict your stats? I'm not worried about stats. I want this to go really well for the Warriors. We want to win, and I want to play the role, you know, the stupid stuff. That's what people want to hear, though, sometimes. And I like this, but that's not this guy. That's not who the Warriors drafted. The Warriors drafted somebody who will say it. And we'll see.
1: He'll say all of it.
0: We'll see how that blends with the likes of Steph Curry, Draymond Green, and other veterans.
1: Al and Jimmy and Melton. Correct. I mean, so many veterans. And I guess the only thing that would have been more eyebrow-raising was if he said, my rookie stats, have you guys not seen what Steve Kerr does to rookies? I'm going to go with zero points, zero rebounds, zero assists.
0: Y'all think I'm playing?
1: Right. Y'all haven't been watching?
0: Phil Mo. Thanks for calling.
3: Hey. First of all, Fibs, what the hell are you talking about language? Man, get up out of here with that clutching your pearl. I feel sometimes, I don't know about the language he's using. Man, he's talking that talk, man. You feel me? The youngsters talk like that, Fibs. You damn near pushing 65, 60 outside with it. You feel me? So you not with it, but the youngsters, that's how they talk, bro. And it reminds me of Anthony Edwards. We got our own. And it's not like a Draymond. You know, Draymond get real serious. Yeah, so he just talking. He just having fun being like, he don't know. He's, when you're naive, you're not ignorant. You just don't know. He's just a baby like, man, I'm trying to average 16. That's what he's trying to do. I love to hear the talk. I love the bravado. And let me mention this. Steph is awesome, but Steph is super, like, he's not even Obama presidential. Like, he's over the top, like, to the point where it's like, Steph give answers and you respect it and you love it, right? But he don't get answers that, I can't really explain. He give a great answer, a perfect answer, but he not answering the question like in a Charles Barkley or Anthony Edwards type of way. And the Pods comparison, this is a great one. And I just want to say this, and I don't want to get too deep, but I think it's going to land with Yaxel more, and I'm going to get this weird analogy. Just follow me. You know, we in the Bay Area. A lot of people say the N-word, right? That's not African American, and sometimes people frown upon, you know, the Asian or Filipino or Latino saying that word, where it's more so socially accepted for Black people to say that word. Now, I don't really care, right? But it's almost like when Pods was like, "Oh man, I'm trying to be like Steph," they rolled their eyes, like you saying, "Like, bro, why are you using that word?" And you just trying to act like you down. Whereas Yaxel, he said what he said, and you kind of feel it more, and you kind of believe it. And I don't want to take it deep because I like BP. Me personally, I think he's a solid player, and he is a winning player. So I don't want to take it there, but it kind of reminded me of that. Like when one person said it's okay, but when someone else said, you kind of, you know, turn your nose and like, bro, what are you talking? Well, come on, bro, you trying to be like Steph? And when Yasuo just did it, he just admired Steph. Like, bro, I ain't finna be Steph. I just want to average 15 and 16. Six and 3-4 assists. So, I don't know.
1: Yeah, thanks, Philmo. Maybe it is.
0: You jump in first.
1: Maybe it's me, Philmo, bristling at the use of that word that you referred to, and I would never use it. And people who are African American, I understand that you use it, you can use it, and all the rest of it. I just, in that clip, I thought that it was a little bit over the top with the profanity. And yes, Mike, I'm not quite 65, but I'm closer. I'm closer to 65 than I am 50. So maybe that's the.
0: Are you?
1: Yep. Facts.
0: 57.
1: I'll be 58 on Saturday, so that would put me years away from 65 and 8 away from 50.
0: I didn't know when your birthday is.
1: You should know.
0: I know.
1: That's why Grandy's taking off, so he doesn't have to be around the entirety of the
4: happy
1: celebration.
4: Coincidence,
0: Grandy. Is it too late for me to get that day off? Also,
4: Saturday.
0: Oh.
1: Friday. No, you can try.
0: Friday. Yeah, can I have Friday off?
4: But your birthday is Saturday, right?
1: Correct. Yeah.
4: Too late.
0: Whatever. Can I just have...
4: Too late. Yeah.
1: Anyway, and to respond to Philmo, Mike, I'm sure that is more of a me problem than younger people probably didn't even bat an eye. I'm just giving you the way that I reacted to that, and I just... My shoulders went up a little bit in the amount of profanity he used. That's all. I'm still a big Yaxel guy. I have been for months.
0: Let's start by playing this again. This is Yaxel Lendeborg, and the first comment, live streaming as he plays Rocket League, and he's talking about watching Steph Curry's workout.
2: Seen Steph work out yet? Bro, yes, I was watching that today. I was like, this dude really don't miss at all. Like, that shit was damn near making me mad. Like I'm mad as hell, low-key. Like, you know what I'm saying? Like... Is Steph Curry real? Hell no, man. I was watching. I'm like, holy f***. Like, this is not missing a shot. Like, that is crazy as f***. Like, me, it's like you got to be boring. Like, just shooting and knowing you're going to make it every time. Like, you know? Like, that's crazy, bro. No, like, I

0: I'm not coming down his road. He can use whatever language he wants to use on a live stream, on the court, in a press conference. It doesn't really matter to me because he's a grown man and he can do what he wants. I'm just saying that is how I reacted when I heard it.
1: Yep.
0: My reaction was, that was a lot. And that to me was a little bit more than what I was expecting. Not that I thought that he was an altar boy. I don't even know the guy, like you've said before. All I can tell you is how I reacted. And again, I'm not going to be down on Yaxel now. I'm a huge fan of his game. I don't know the person, but when I heard that, I was just, my shoulders went up a little bit like, yeah. That was a lot.
1: Didn't bother me at all. I think your description is fair, though, when you say a lot, and that's actually my point. And I think that fans should be ready for this. I think Draymond should be ready for this. I think the Warriors will be ready for this. This is an organization that despite its reputation, I think does a pretty good job most of the time tucking the younger players in, at least from a relationship standpoint. I know the two things that so many of you will bring up. Draymond punched Jordan Poole, and Steve Kerr wouldn't play Jonathan Kuminga. That's not what I'm talking about, quite frankly. I'm talking about an organizational structure. I'm more talking, for example, the way Jimmy Butler tried like hell to get Jonathan Kuminga under his wing and kind of guide the young man through what was clearly a difficult situation. I think the Warriors are built to handle this. Although he's also arriving at an interesting time where things are probably going to become more frustrating, the fading dynasty, if you will. So that can be difficult. But Yaxel, I think he's more mature, obviously, than maybe he was a year ago. He's been very, very successful in college. I have no doubt that his game is going to speak for itself in the pros. But the phrase you just used, a lot, I think that's what we should be ready for. Yaxel's a lot. There's not going to be like demure, hey, I'm just happy to be here. That does not feel to me like who he is. And that can create challenges when you're the new guy and you're joining an establishment. Not just that the Warriors have won 4 rings. They're literally bringing the exact roster back and you're the only update. That's it. Just you. And you got to fit yourself into that fraternity when everyone else has already been in it. That can be challenging for a big personality.
0: And it can be challenging for the group when the guy who is coming in is 24. And just hearing you lay that out, if you go back to their previous drafted players, I think Pods was 20, maybe just 20, 2 years of college. Kuminga and Wiseman were both 18. I think Moses Moody was 19. So your previous highly drafted players, and I'll throw Pods in there because he was a first rounder, they all were not yet of legal drinking age. And here comes a guy who played 6 years of college basketball, fresh off the natty, and he's got a lot of self-confidence and he's willing to talk to you about that. And he's 24. So this rookie is going to be a little bit different for the vets even to onboard than the previous guys who were, I mean, Wiseman played less than an hour, 60 minutes of college basketball. So he came in raw, and Kuminga had only been in the country for 4 or 5 years. And, you know, Pods had a chip on his shoulder, but wasn't necessarily running material. And this guy's a little bit different.
1: 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Imagine that. Let's go to Lucky in the city. Hi, Lucky. Thanks for calling.
2: Afternoon, Willard and Diz. How you guys doing today, man?
1: What's up, man? Thank you for calling in.
2: All right, man. Well, you know, I've been on the kind of hiatus, man. I've been trying to rehab, man, so I can get back to work. So, you know, but I've still been listening to you guys. As far as the Yaxel situation, I love the passion and I guess you could say the youthful maturity, if you want to say. But I kind of agree with Divs. I mean, you know, we're both OG. So if you're talking to maybe like the public or whatever, you do need to kind of watch what you say because it can get taken out of context, even though that's something that our culture, you know, frequently uses. But you still have to be mindful of your job and your position.